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8: After an early start to rain and storms, we'll keep scattered downpours this evening and a better chance for rain during the morning and afternoon on Friday, late morning and afternoon. Our daytime high only upper 80s, our rain chance 70% Friday. From Channel 9, Eyewitness News, I'm Certified Chief Meteorologist Tom Terry.
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1: Thanks for listening to WDBO. I'm Michelle Wargo with our top story. We now know the identities of the two men who were found shot to death in downtown DeLand late Wednesday night. DeLand police identified the victims as 19-year-old Dustin Rose and 18-year-old Samson Campbell. Officers responded around 10:40 p.m. near the Athens Theater, where they found the two men suffering from multiple gunshot wounds. Both were pronounced dead at the scene minutes later. Police are continuing to investigate the circumstances surrounding the shooting. Authorities have not released information about a possible suspect or what may have led to the gunfire. President Trump is announcing the Freedom Haulers Initiative. It's a push to put military veterans behind the wheels of commercial trucks.
2: As we get illegal aliens off the roads today, we're also taking action to replace these unqualified migrant truck drivers with highly qualified American veterans. Under our brand new Freedom Haulers, we call it Freedom Haulers Initiative, any American who has driven a heavy truck for our military will automatically be eligible for a commercial driver's license.
1: While speaking outside the White House lawn today, Trump said too many illegal aliens are driving big rigs, terrorizing the nation's highways because they can't speak English. A new Florida law allows local governments to block data center construction in their jurisdictions and regulates electric companies to ensure that high-load users pay their fair share as the state. Dr. Jonathan Kumi is a leading authority on data centers and says they are inevitable.
3: Many companies could not run without them. So certainly the bigger the company, the more it relies on computing. So data centers are essential to the modern economy.
1: Residents and lawmakers are not only concerned about the environmental impact, noise concerns, but also data centers use lots of water to cool and electricity to run the systems. Kumi suggests that they be built in rural or industrial areas. I'm Michelle Wargo, WDBO News.
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10: After an early start to rain and storms, we'll keep scattered downpours this evening and a better chance for rain during the morning and afternoon on Friday, late morning and afternoon. Our daytime high only upper 80s, our rain chance 70% Friday. From Channel 9, Eyewitness News, I'm Certified Chief Meteorologist Tom Terry.
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13: The American people, 888-788-9910. Byron Donald's coming by. He's going to be the next governor of Florida. Katrina Campins is here. She sells mansions down in Miami. She's going to be on Fox News Saturday night this weekend. She knows President Trump as good as anybody because she was on season one of The Apprentice. And I love to get her on whenever the news cycle's getting a little crazy. Because she's kind of like, you know, they have like the dog whisperer. She's kind of like a Trump whisperer. So it's good to have her insights on all things specifically related to the economy. I want to talk Fauci, though, for a minute before we get there. Because there's so much stuff in my feed right now about yesterday's hearing. Obviously, because Fauci went there and pled the fifth and did so, of course, after previously saying he'd cooperate with any and all inquisitions. He'd love to be a help and talk publicly. And of course, he'd cooperate if he was ever asked to go under oath and let them inside the process.
2: He is so full of shit, this guy.
13: And of course, he did not do that. Okay, Fauci, who famously did tell you he represented the science. Do you remember this clip? Clip 14?
14: Anybody who's looking at this carefully realizes that there's a distinct anti-science flavor to this. So if they get up and criticize science, nobody's going to know what they're talking about. But if they get up and really aim their bullets at Tony Fauci, well, people could recognize there's a person there. So it's easy to criticize. But they're really criticizing science because I represent science.
13: He represents science.
2: Shut up, fool!
13: My God. There was no science to the 15 days to slow the spread, the 6 feet of separation, obviously the masks, and whatever the science was on masks, he changed it literally every time they put him in front of a microphone. I have played you this clip 1,000 times.
14: People should not be walking around with masks. Let me just state for the record that masks are not theater. Wearing a mask might make people feel a little bit better. And masks are protective, and but it's not providing the perfect protection that people think that it is.
15: There has not been any indication that putting a mask on and wearing a mask for a considerable period of time has any deleterious effects. There are unintended consequences. People keep fiddling with the mask and they keep touching their face.
16: And can you get some schmutz sort of staying inside there?
15: Of course. You do not need to wear a mask indoors if, in fact, you've been vaccinated. Good that you're vaccinated, but in a situation where you have people indoors, particularly crowded, you should wear a mask.
14: So even if you are vaccinated, you should wear a mask.
15: If in fact you are vaccinated, fully vaccinated, you are protected, and you do not need to wear a mask outdoors or indoors.
14: When the children go out into the community, you want them to continue to wear masks.
15: You know, if you look at children outside, particularly when they're with the family, walking down the street, playing a game or what have you, don't have to wear a mask.
13: I mean,
17: that was a hot mess inside a dumpster fire, inside a train wreck.
13: He changed positions more times than Stormy Daniels. I mean, come on, man. What are we talking about here? And I only bring that up because the arbitrary nature of the science was guided by multiple things. And obviously it wasn't science. A lot of it was political science. But what you got to understand is the Fauci thing is a lot more nuanced than the current news cycle has any room or time for. And I think this is a big frustration for a lot of people on the right. But as someone like myself who kind of wants to level with you and sort of cares, okay, the problem with yesterday, I mean, first and foremost, is if you thought you were going to get accountability for Fauci, no, there's no accountability. He's been pardoned. He's not going to jail. If they hold him in contempt of Congress, he's not going to jail. Fauci is scot-free. Okay, you can tell me his reputation is ruined. It's ruined with you. It's ruined with people in my Twitter feed. Is it ruined with the other half of the country? No, they still think he's a patron saint. Harvey Levin at TMZ basically cried last night saying we were persecuting a superstar career servant.
18: That was embarrassing.
13: Really was. Andy Cohen took time out from doing what he does best, which is young boys, to give Anthony Fauci his mazel of the day on his show last night.
11: That was embarrassing.
13: Okay. Lawrence O'Donnell. I can't even play the clip. I don't like playing Lawrence O'Donnell clips because he talks like he's trying to hold in a fart. It kills me. I know exactly. And it's a hard thing for me to watch without laughing. And it always takes me away from serious analysis. So I have a no Lawrence O'Donnell rule on this show. I almost never play his clips for that reason. Okay, but understand, they're lionizing him in their circles because they see him like everything else. Like, masks don't work. Obviously, we know that. They scientifically told us they don't work. But how many times a day when you're out in this country do you see people walking around with masks on?
18: They're crazy.
13: Okay, they're not crazy. It's become a liberal MAGA hat. Okay, just the way Republicans wear their red MAGA hats and it pisses off Democrats. It's a lot of Democrats that wear masks for no other reason than it's a quiet way to tell the rest of the world you are a liberal. Straight up, it's a branding exercise. And yes, I don't doubt there are some paranoid people who were beaten down by all the fear they instilled in us. But the reality is half of this country does not think Fauci is a criminal. He is not like banned from polite society. Okay, and the reason why is there's so much more nuance to all of this. So the thing I've tried to focus on, and obviously that nuance comes from the fact that we're living in completely different information silos. If you're consuming right-wing media, they've been pretty upfront about the fact that the lockdowns didn't work, the masks didn't work, the kids shouldn't have been vaccinated, the kids shouldn't have been masked. Very upset about the fact that people didn't get to see loved ones die, kids didn't get to go to proms and football games and high school graduations, that people learned remotely for a year and a half, 2 years plus in blue cities, lost all kinds of education and all kinds of normal socialization that helps kids grow up to be more well-rounded, more exercised. You know, a lot of damage was done at a societal level to regular people, and it was done regardless of their politics. And that's the thing I'm trying to focus on here, because anybody getting on the air right now still telling you there's a day coming for Fauci where he's going, he's not going to jail. You know, it's fun. It's fun to say. It's silly to picture. But anyone who's even like, come on, guys, we got this contempt of Congress vote coming. Who can you tell me that's gone to jail for being in contempt of Congress in the last 100 years? They got Peter Navarro. They got Trump people. Okay. Trump people. Steve Bannon got locked up for a minute. Those guys go to jail. Do the Republicans go after their political opponents in the same way?
11: Not even close.
13: So I don't want to sell you that pie in the sky thing. I know it's entertaining. It's good for radio engagement. I'm sure there's a show on in this time slot right now that can do that for you. But if you want to have a real conversation, what I'm trying to get people to focus on, okay, is yes, you need to have a healthy cynicism when it comes to your government, especially in this hyper-politicized moment. And I hate to say that. I don't want us to lose faith in our institutions because it's unsustainable for a country. But what I want you to realize, if you are a Democrat, I'm not going after you, but I want you to realize your people, okay, own this. You didn't do it. You're not guilty of anything. But your people caused so much damage to the country and our faith in institutions. It's almost impossible to quantify. It doesn't make you a bad person, but allow for the possibility that, yes, you voted for a party that damn near destroyed the country as we know it. Okay? Understand,

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12: Oh, hot damn. Fox Across America. Byron Donalds coming up in the next hour. Front runner to be the governor of the great state of Florida, a state that was not locked down for very long. Before basically Ron DeSantis looked at Anthony Fauci and the bureaucratic boot on the neck of the economy and was like,
13: I'm as mad as hell and I'm not going to take this anymore.
12: Okay, they call it the free state of Florida for a reason, and that's why their economy is thriving. Okay, the government needs to get the hell out of your way. And what happened during COVID is they force-fed you so much government, we were all a little bit overwhelmed. And it might have been forgivable if the government actually did their damn job. But was that the case? I said it before and I said it again. Ronald Reagan was right when he told us,
14: government is not the solution to our problem. Government is the problem.
15: Man, I love this
9: 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Now, seeing my grandson out on the water, it means everything to me. 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
11: 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Orlando's news, weather, and traffic starts now.
20: 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I'm Michelle Wargo with our top story. A prominent gas industry expert is warning that gas prices are about to make a substantial jump.
21: This week, the head of the petroleum analysis at Gas Buddy, Patrick DeHaan, says that in about a week, Americans are going to see all new records set for the highest gas prices ever in August, even compared with 2022. Gas prices in the U.S. are now higher by more than 30% since the start of the war with Iran. The current national average for a gallon is just over $4. I'm Scott Carr in Washington.
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23: I'm Tom Terry. After a wet start to your day, I'm updating when more rain arrives tomorrow.
20: It's currently 81 degrees and mostly cloudy here at Orlando's Severe Weather Station. I'm Michelle Wargo, continuing our team coverage. The U.S. unleashing a new wave of strikes Wednesday on IRGC targets in Iran. Fox's Steve Harrigan has the latest from Tel Aviv.
24: After 5 days of calm, the back and forth is now continuing. U.S. strikes against Iran beginning at about 8 p.m. Eastern time. That's the middle of the night here. Those strikes lasted for more than 2 hours. They are being described by CENTCOM as a heavy wave of strikes. They were targeting Revolutionary Guard command and control centers. Now, this U.S. attack actually follows the strike by Iran trying to kill U.S. military personnel in Jordan. Iran had launched a series of ballistic missiles against U.S. positions in Jordan. All of those missiles intercepted, no casualties. But President Trump warned after that attack that the U.S. would be responding in force.
20: Meanwhile, there are concerns that the war could be expanding. Saudi Arabia, for the first time, acknowledging publicly that it went on a joint fighter jet mission alongside the U.S. to attack Iranian-backed militias inside Iraq. Mortgage rates are spiking to the highest level in a year.
25: The average long-term mortgage rate rising for the fourth consecutive week, another setback for prospective home buyers looking for a break from high home loan borrowing costs. The benchmark 30-year fixed mortgage rate rising to 6.66%, according to mortgage buyer Freddie Mac, which is the highest level in a year. Higher mortgage rates can add hundreds of dollars a month in costs for borrowers and limit home buyers' purchasing power. Spiking rates can also lead prospective home shoppers to delay buying a home. One reason home sales have been sluggish this year. Hillary Barsky, Fox News.
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26: 25 weeks comes down to this. 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
23: After an early start to rain and storms, we'll keep scattered downpours this evening and a better chance for rain during the morning and afternoon on Friday, late morning and afternoon. Our daytime high only upper 80s, our rain chance 70% Friday. From Channel 9, Eyewitness News, I'm Certified Chief Meteorologist Tom Terry.
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1: Thanks for listening to WDBO. I'm Michelle Wargo with our top story. We now know the identities of the two men who were found shot to death in downtown DeLand late Wednesday night. DeLand police identified the victims as 19-year-old Dustin Rose and 18-year-old Samson Campbell. Officers responded around 10:40 p.m. near the Athens Theater, where they found the two men suffering from multiple gunshot wounds. Both were pronounced dead at the scene minutes later. Police are continuing to investigate the circumstances surrounding the shooting. Authorities have not released information about a possible suspect or what may have led to the gunfire. President Trump is announcing the Freedom Haulers Initiative. It's a push to put military veterans behind the wheels of commercial trucks.
2: As we get illegal aliens off the roads today, we're also taking action to replace these unqualified migrant truck drivers with highly qualified American veterans. Under our brand new Freedom Haulers, we call it Freedom Haulers Initiative, any American who has driven a heavy truck for our military will automatically be eligible for a commercial driver's license.
1: While speaking outside the White House lawn today, Trump said too many illegal aliens are driving big rigs, terrorizing the nation's highways because they can't speak English. A new Florida law allows local governments to block data center construction in their jurisdictions and regulates electric companies to ensure that high-load users pay their fair share as the state. Dr. Jonathan Kumi is a leading authority on data centers and says they are inevitable.
3: Many companies could not run without them. So certainly the bigger the company, the more it relies on computing. So data centers are essential to the modern economy.
1: Residents and lawmakers are not only concerned about the environmental impact, noise concerns, but also data centers use lots of water to cool and electricity to run the systems. Kumi suggests that they be built in rural or industrial areas. I'm Michelle Wargo, WDBO News.
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8: After an early start to rain and storms, we'll keep scattered downpours this evening and a better chance for rain during the morning and afternoon on Friday, late morning and afternoon. Our daytime high only upper 80s, our rain chance 70% Friday. From Channel 9, Eyewitness News, I'm Certified Chief Meteorologist Tom Terry.
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8: 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Tom Terry has our weekend forecast, and rely on Ed Torrance for Orlando's most frequent traffic reports.
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10: There it is, Fox Across America with Jimmy Failla doing the damn thing in New York City. Home for two more weeks, then we are back on the road hard this fall. We're going to be in San Antonio at the Empire Theater Saturday night, August the 15th. Then I'm going to be out in Rockford, Illinois, Saturday night, the 22nd. Then the following weekend, we take Jenny and Lincoln up to college, drop them off. Actually, I'm only dropping off Lincoln, unfortunately. I got to keep Jenny. And then we're taking Jenny away. And then I will be on the road literally every weekend from September 12th till December 5th. All of those tickets available at foxacrossamerica.com. Joining us now, a gentleman who came to one of my stand-up comedy shows down in Naples, Florida, and did not heckle. Thankfully, he was better behaved than I thought he was going to be. I thought I might have to go toe-to-toe with this man, but he is going to be the next governor of the great state of Florida, so he's got to hold it together in public. Byron Donald's on the line. Hey, man.
11: I wanted to heckle you, but my wife said I had to be nice.
10: I actually believe that. Like, I believe that because you walk into comedy clubs with comedian energy. Comedian energy just means, like, friendly and easy to be around, you know? And those are the people. Like, the guy who shows up to your club already drunk is not a threat to you because he's going to speak incoherently and make you look good, okay?
11: That guy makes the show.
10: Yeah, I know. No, that guy... In a lot of ways, he does make. So the next time, if I have you at a stand-up show, I got to make sure Eric is not there.
11: That's exactly right. Well, how you doing, Jimmy?
10: Everything's good, man. One of the things I was talking about before I got you on the phone, there's two battles I'm fighting today. We spent a lot of time on Fauci earlier. To the credit of your home state, you guys did not get crushed by COVID. DeSantis, to his credit, was an early adapter to kind of doing it his own way. Is that something, I mean, heaven forbid we have another pandemic. Is that the headspace you're in as the governor of Florida?
11: Of course, we're going to follow the actual data. We're going to follow the actual science and do what's right on behalf of our people. And even back then, we know when the governor issued the first order about that, you know, they couldn't issue mask mandates. It just made sense. And, you know, now we know it. But at that time, there was a lot of fear that was going on. And so, you know, they were saying you had to wear those blue surgical masks. Mm-hmm. And I remember I asked a doctor friend of mine, like, it was early in the pandemic. I go, do these masks even, these blue masks work? He's like, no. He's like, Byron, just look at them. The things are flimsy. They fall off on the side. You can breathe around them. It's not like the air hits the blue screen and it just, and the virus just dies in the blue screen of that mask. He's like, it's ridiculous, but that's what the public health establishment was saying. And that was the dogma. And so you have to be willing, even when sometimes people are afraid to hear the fears, but you got to look at the information, look at the data, and make decisions. And that's what Ron DeSantis did. And at the time, it seemed like the entire world would qualify him. Mm-hmm. But Florida remained open. And I think now, in retrospect, not even retrospect, we all know he was right, Fauci was wrong. And what's happening today, David Jobs, looks like he's going to be the Democrat nominee. He supported Fauci's lockdowns. He thought that's what Florida should have done, was locked down like Fauci was saying. And now that guy wants to be our governor? Just crazy.
10: Yeah, crush your freaking economy. And you know what? And the other thing is, too, there's so many offsets to this. What I mean is, obviously, kids didn't learn in these states. They lost maybe 2 years of academic gains. I don't know if I ever told you the story. I was Lincoln's high school Spanish teacher for the last 3 months of sixth grade. And I knew homeschooling didn't work because my kid asked me what date we celebrate Cinco de Mayo on. Okay, at that point, I was like, all right, let's go back to the classroom here. But there were all of these other offshoots. But let me ask you this. This is not even a political question. I have this theory, okay, as corrupt and as wrong as Fauci was, and he was obviously disingenuously dealing with the public, writing one thing in his diary and obviously telling a different story on TV. But what I think his ultimate downfall was, is that he was a science nerd that got turned into a celebrity and just really didn't know how to act because he got so drunk on that fame. I mean, if you're a 4'10" guy, the only time you're talking to women is if you inflate them first. Okay. Now this dude, I'm just saying, okay, now he's getting phone calls from Julia Roberts. You don't think that broke the compass on a guy like Fauci?
11: It absolutely did. This is a guy that nobody ever heard of before, and all of a sudden, he was doing every TV show, doing every press conference, not just in America, but around the world. Mm-hmm. And I think it went to his head, and then what happens is the fame that you, quote-unquote, you create or that's created around you, now when you see real information, you can't turn around and be like, oh, oops, I was wrong, because now your ego's in the way.
10: Yes.
11: And that's the real problem of Fauci, is that his ego got in the way when he was getting questioned by Senator Paul, by Governor DeSantis, and many others. Then they had to go through the process of frankly bullying and intimidating the social media companies to suppress free speech because Fauci couldn't be wrong. And to be blunt, Joe Biden couldn't be wrong.
10: Yeah, that was a big...
11: This is what happens when you don't follow the information, actually follow the science. But in Florida, we've been consistent on this. We actually read the data, we follow the science, and we make the best decisions on behalf of people. And Governor DeSantis has led the way on that.
10: So let's say you're talking about a guy like David Jolly, who could be your opponent in the general as the Democrat nominee. What would the motivation be on his end to not just follow suit on what Florida did, being it was as successful as it was? Because it worked. Like, people are moving to Florida. They're not moving here. They're not moving to California. They're moving to Florida. So what would the motivation? Is he just banking on, like, a culture war catered to the people who hate Republicans?
11: Yeah, that's exactly what he's banking on. I mean, look, his speeches are boring. The words he used, the phrases, it's all bumper sticker stuff. There's no details there. But the truth is, what he's banking on is that he gets a resurrection of his political career. People need to understand that the only reason he became a member of Congress is because he was a full-time staff for former Congressman Bill Young in Florida. When he passed away, David Jolly ran for the seat of his boss, Bill Young, who passed away. He was a career staffer. He gets to Congress, and then he's in Congress, and then he turns around and loses that seat to Charlie Crist. So this is a guy who was a career staffer, became a member of Congress, and then after he lost his seat in Independent, then he went to CNN and MSNBC, trashing Don Biden, trashing Joe Biden.
10: Terrible.
11: No, he didn't know what was going on. Biden in 2020, we all knew that Joe Biden wasn't mental with us. This guy just wants to be in the limelight. He wants to have power, and he's using this moment to see if he can just get by with cute phrases that don't actually mean real policy. Meanwhile, he still supports Trump's kids.
10: It's insane. Let me jump in, because now you were breaking up at the end there. It's like they threw you back into lockdown for a second. No, I agree. And that's that. But that is the problem, is that when you get to something like science, when you get something like health, when you get to something like the well-being of children, okay, if your North Star is politics and not, like you said, the data and the well-being of other people, you're kind of disqualifying yourself in normal times, meaning in normal times. You know, if a political party says they want to abolish ICE, defund the police, and eliminate, like, the Senate, I mean, right now I would eliminate the Senate because they won't do anything on the SAVE Act, but in normal times you don't run on stuff like that.
11: That's what Democrats are running on right now. Everything you just said, you know, and these Democrats are running on that. And even the ones who try to play like they're moderates, they're not. They're going to bend a knee to the Democrat Socialists of America, because I've seen this on Capitol Hill. Look, I'll give you two examples. Mikey Sherrill, who now is the governor of New Jersey, and Abigail Spanberger, now governor of Virginia, they were quote-unquote moderates, but not when they were voting. What they did is they bent the knee to Nancy Pelosi and the radical left. And now how are they governing? Now that they're in office, they're governing like radicals, even though they campaign like moderates. David Jolly is going to do the same thing, but he's not going to win in Florida. We're going to keep Florida red.
10: Amen. I'm with you there. We're talking to Byron Donalds, superstar congressman, front-runner to be the next governor in the great state of Florida. My last question for you then, while I got you on the phone. We have an NFL season about a month away from kicking off. Now, on the show,

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10: Oh, hot damn. They're playing Leave Me Alone by Michael Jackson. The government would not leave you alone during the Fauci era, not if you weren't vaccinated, but there were some ramifications to this. John knows all about him out in Pittsburgh. Yo, John.
11: Jimmy, great stuff this morning. I love it.
10: Oh, how about it?
11: Just a couple things that nobody really knows about COVID and the whole thing. First of all, 3 million kids ended up with speech disorders.
10: Jeez.
11: Number two, you know the V-Safe program or the CDC? Mm-hmm. Got 10 million people to sign up and report how the vaccine was going for them. Mm-hmm. 7% of those people had severe injury. They were calling the CDC hotline. No one was answering. It was so bad, CDC shut the whole thing down.
10: Sheesh, that is crazy.
11: there was a lawsuit in California against Pfizer. Now, you know, the whole COVID thing fell under the PREP Act.
10: Yeah.
11: So it was under emergency measures. So in California, there was a lawsuit against a really bad batch from Pfizer of vaccines. The Defense Department was defending Pfizer in that lawsuit.
10: What a racket. Let me just jump in and ask you one question before I lose you. Is it possible that Fauci's bad first pitch was caused by a vaccine injury to his arm?
11: I think it's because he was just too short to throw a ball.
10: Good job, John. Way to go.
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16: 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I'm Michelle Wargo with our top story. A prominent gas industry expert is warning that gas prices are about to make a substantial jump.
17: This week, the head of the petroleum analysis at Gas Buddy, Patrick DeHaan, says that in about a week, Americans are going to see all new records set for the highest gas prices ever in August, even compared with 2022. Gas prices in the U.S. are now higher by more than 30% since the start of the war with Iran. The current national average for a gallon is just over $4. I'm Scott Carr in Washington.
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19: I'm Tom Terry. After a wet start to your day, I'm updating when more rain arrives tomorrow.
16: It's currently 81 degrees and mostly cloudy here at Orlando's Severe Weather Station. I'm Michelle Wargo, continuing our team coverage. The U.S. unleashing a new wave of strikes Wednesday on IRGC targets in Iran. Fox's Steve Harrigan has the latest from Tel Aviv.
20: After 5 days of calm, the back and forth is now continuing. U.S. strikes against Iran beginning at about 8 p.m. Eastern time. That's the middle of the night here. Those strikes lasted for more than 2 hours. They are being described by CENTCOM as a heavy wave of strikes. They were targeting Revolutionary Guard command and control centers. Now, this U.S. attack actually follows the strike by Iran trying to kill U.S. military personnel in Jordan. Iran had launched a series of ballistic missiles against U.S. positions in Jordan. All of those missiles intercepted, no casualties. But President Trump warned after that attack that the U.S. would be responding in force.
16: Meanwhile, there are concerns that the war could be expanding. Saudi Arabia, for the first time, acknowledging publicly that it went on a joint fighter jet mission alongside the U.S. to attack Iranian-backed militias inside Iraq. Mortgage rates are spiking to the highest level in a year.
2: the average long-term mortgage rate rising for the fourth consecutive week, another setback for prospective home buyers looking for a break from high home loan borrowing costs. The benchmark 30-year fixed mortgage rate rising to 6.66%, according to mortgage buyer Freddie Mac, which is the highest level in a year. Higher mortgage rates can add hundreds of dollars a month in costs for borrowers and limit home buyers' purchasing power. Spiking rates can also lead prospective home shoppers to delay buying a home, one reason home sales have been sluggish this year. Hillary Barsky, Fox News.
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19: After an early start to rain and storms, we'll keep scattered downpours this evening and a better chance for rain during the morning and afternoon on Friday, late morning and afternoon. Our daytime high only upper 80s, our rain chance 70% Friday. From Channel 9, Eyewitness News, I'm Certified Chief Meteorologist Tom Terry.
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1: Thanks for listening to WDBO. I'm Michelle Wargo with our top story. We now know the identities of the two men who were found shot to death in downtown DeLand late Wednesday night. DeLand police identified the victims as 19-year-old Dustin Rose and 18-year-old Samson Campbell. Officers responded around 10:40 p.m. near the Athens Theater, where they found the two men suffering from multiple gunshot wounds. Both were pronounced dead at the scene minutes later. Police are continuing to investigate the circumstances surrounding the shooting. Authorities have not released information about a possible suspect or what may have led to the gunfire. President Trump is announcing the Freedom Haulers Initiative. It's a push to put military veterans behind the wheels of commercial trucks.
2: As we get illegal aliens off the roads today, we're also taking action to replace these unqualified migrant truck drivers with highly qualified American veterans. Under our brand new Freedom Haulers, we call it Freedom Haulers Initiative, any American who has driven a heavy truck for our military will automatically be eligible for a commercial driver's license.
1: While speaking outside the White House lawn today, Trump said too many illegal aliens are driving big rigs, terrorizing the nation's highways because they can't speak English. A new Florida law allows local governments to block data center construction in their jurisdictions and regulates electric companies to ensure that high-load users pay their fair share as the state. Dr. Jonathan Kumi is a leading authority on data centers and says they are inevitable.
3: Many companies could not run without them. So certainly the bigger the company, the more it relies on computing. So data centers are essential to the modern economy.
1: Residents and lawmakers are not only concerned about the environmental impact, noise concerns, but also data centers use lots of water to cool and electricity to run the systems. Kumi suggests that they be built in rural or industrial areas. I'm Michelle Wargo, WDBO News.
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10: After an early start to rain and storms, we'll keep scattered downpours this evening and a better chance for rain during the morning and afternoon on Friday, late morning and afternoon. Our daytime high only upper 80s, our rain chance 70% Friday. From Channel 9, Eyewitness News, I'm Certified Chief Meteorologist Tom Terry.
11: traffic is a mess this afternoon because of a crash I-4 eastbound before Central.
12: Stuck on the highway and wishing you could have avoided the headache?
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9: And as I'm looking at the cameras, the road ranger, well, he is finishing picking up the last cones there. We now have all lanes back open.
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0: I'm Dave Packard. The U.S. economy grew less than analysts were expecting in the April to June quarter. The Commerce Department says GDP growth slowed from 2.1% in the first 3 months of the year to 1.5% in the second quarter. ABC's Elizabeth Schulze says energy costs are a major contribution.
1: As the Iran war escalates, we are seeing oil and gas prices go up again. The national average for a gallon of gas is back above $4, now about $4.08. That's where it was in June before the ceasefire was announced. And a new estimate from Moody's Analytics finds the typical American household has spent an extra $672 in gas, diesel, home heating, and jet fuel costs combined since the start of the war 5 months ago. With the recent moves higher in oil, Gas Buddy is predicting we could see drivers paying the highest prices for the month of August on record.
0: And that's not good news for lawmakers trying to hold on to their seats.
2: There are 96 days to go until the midterm elections. Republicans are clearly focused on holding on to their majorities in the House and Senate. The war, inflation, higher gas prices, not helping.
0: ABC's Stephen Portnoy. With less than 2 weeks before the August 11th election, Mandela Barnes announced he's dropping out of the Democratic primary for Wisconsin governor.
3: And I want to thank you for having faith in me. I want to thank you all so much for this opportunity. And let's all move forward together, everybody.
0: His announcement a day after a poll found that the Democratic socialist in the race, Francesca Hong, is leading Barnes and other candidates by a large margin. The father of convicted Appalachian High School shooter Colt Gray, sentenced to 15 years in prison. Colin Gray, convicted of second-degree murder for giving his son that gun that was used in the shooting. Barrow County District Attorney Brad Smith.
4: I own guns. I'm not against people owning guns. I own them myself. But when you see someone in distress, please take away their access to guns.
0: You're listening to ABC News.
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15: After an early start to rain and storms, we'll keep scattered downpours this evening and a better chance for rain during the morning and afternoon on Friday, late morning and afternoon. Our daytime high only upper 80s, our rain chance 70% Friday. 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
2: ABC News, I'm Dave Packer. The U.S. economy grew less than analysts were expecting in the April to June quarter. The Commerce Department says GDP growth slowed from 2.1% in the first 3 months of the year to 1.5% in the second quarter. The Iran war sending oil and gas prices up again, and that's not good news for lawmakers trying to hold on to their seats.
3: There are 96 days to go until the midterm elections. Republicans are clearly focused on holding on to their majorities in the House and Senate. The war, inflation, higher gas prices, not helping.
2: ABC Stephen Portnoy. With less than 2 weeks before the election there, Mandela Barnes announced he's dropping out of the Democratic primary for Wisconsin governor. This after a poll found that the Democratic socialist in the race, Francesca Hong, was leading Barnes and other candidates by a large margin. Water plants across Minnesota hit this week with cyber attacks. Some state and local investigators suspect.
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8: After an early start to rain and storms, we'll keep scattered downpours this evening and a better chance for rain during the morning and afternoon on Friday, late morning and afternoon. Our daytime high only upper 80s, our rain chance 70% Friday. From Channel 9, Eyewitness News, I'm Certified Chief Meteorologist Tom Terry.
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3: The latest GDP report shows the economy slowed more than expected last month due to the war in Iran. A program to get military veterans behind the wheels of commercial trucks is being unveiled by President Trump. The plan comes as the administration pledges to crack down on illegal immigrants and people who can't speak English, driving big rigs on the nation's highways. The FDA is investigating a separate cyclosporiasis outbreak not linked to lettuce. Almost 100 cases have been connected with the separate outbreak.
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9: Markley, Van Camp, and Robbins Show. Jamie Markley, David Van Camp, Scott Robbins. You know what it's time for. The five stories we're watching today.
10: Number five, several immigrant business owners in New York are preparing to sue the mayor, Zoran Mamdani, over the plan for city-owned grocery stores, creating unfair competition.
9: That'll be interesting.
10: It's going to be a very interesting battle. Number four, Seattle Mayor Katie Wilson has reportedly relieved embattled police chief Sean Barnes of his duties following mounting criticism over his absence from the city and the department's delayed public response to a mass shooting, also a run-in with a reporter, and questions over his frequently being out of the city.
11: Good thing he was a renter.
10: Right. Doesn't have to worry about it. It's a tough housing market, you know?
11: No, it is, yeah.
9: Won't have to pay that high rent anymore.
11: Right.
10: Yeah, right, exactly. Number three, outgoing Texas Republican Senator John Cornyn blocking Trump's AG nominee. He says it's because of the weaponization fund. He wants to make sure that, remember that when Trump got the big settlement and a lot of us were like, I don't know about that. Mm-hmm. They called off the dogs. John Cornyn wants guarantees that it's not going to be resurrected after he leaves. I don't think he's satisfied with that. I think he's also very bitter from Trump endorsing his primary opponent, and he's leaving the Senate now.
9: Well, you know, he and Tom Tillis have a proven conservative record.
11: Yes, they do.
9: Just so you know.
10: Going to bat for, we're going to bat for Merrick Garland, one of the most corrupt attorney generals in David Van Camp's lifetime.
9: Yes.
10: All right. Number two, authorities in Spain are scrambling right now. Tens of thousands of migrants are swarming and breaking through the border that separates Morocco and the Spanish territory of Ceuta in northern Africa. So part of this is because there had been a policy where, because it's in North Africa, mm-hmm. if somebody arrives there from Morocco, they can just be turned around. Well, there's been a court ruling in Spain where they said, well, no, you have to treat that like you would if they landed on the continent. So you have to give them, quote unquote, due process before you turn them around. So people got the word and they're like, all right, I'm going.
9: You know what I've noticed? It's a sausage fest.
10: It's all dudes.
11: It is all dudes.
10: Yes.
11: Yeah, young guys.
9: Just like it was at our southern border.
11: Yes. Yeah. There's like 100 of them on this little boat.
10: Yeah.
9: Well, they're swimming to shore and then running up, and there's a camera, and you got guys, you know, mugging for the camera. Guy sticking his tongue out. Yay!
10: Yeah.
11: Yeah.
9: Like we made it.
11: Game seven just hit a home run, just hit a walk-off. Yeah, the guys
9: right.
11: made it.
10: And then number one, the U.S. has launched a new wave of strikes on Iran as Trump weighs other military options in this war.
9: All right. Boy, I happen to see this, Scott. And you've talked about it many times.
11: Yep.
9: As far as you're a collector, you got a lot of stuff. And I know some of that stuff's worth some cash.
11: Yeah.
9: 49% of people in this poll would rather inherit nothing at all than, quote, have to deal with a relative's junk.
11: Well, it's not junk.
9: That with you, some of it might be junk, but there's a lot of it that's probably worth money.
11: Well, somebody's got to sort all that out. It ain't going to be me.
9: I know. By the way, just so I know, if anything does happen,
11: mm-hmm.
9: and I know it'll be your daughter that's going through this
11: my
9: stuff.
11: My daughter, my wife, yeah.
9: Yeah. Do you want David or I there just to say, hey, you don't want to throw that? That's going to be worth money.
11: No, because you guys said nothing is worth money.
9: That's not true at all.
11: Oh, okay, well, yeah.
9: I at least know the rock and roll stuff.
11: If you
9: want to
11: stand there, yeah. I mean, the T-shirts alone.
9: Oh, my gosh.
11: See, I've never sold any T-shirts.
9: Dude. Some of those.
11: I got a ton of promotional shirts.
9: Yeah, but they're the crappy artists.
11: We'll go over
9: that later.
11: Yeah, they can.
9: Okay. News update, what's your story? All straight ahead.

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0: News. I'm Dave Packer. President Trump's multinational board of peace said Thursday that Hamas has agreed to disarm and transfer civilian and security authority in Gaza. Now, Hamas has not confirmed their acceptance of the agreement outlined by the U.S. The federal government warning communities about cyber threats to water systems.
1: State officials and the FBI are trying to determine who is behind a wide-scale cyber attack targeting more than 30 water treatment systems in the state of Minnesota. In one case, the hackers were actually able to shut down the flow of water from the well and water treatment plant in the tiny city of Brahm, forcing officials to provide clean water to residents already stored in its water tower.
0: ABC's Pierre Thomas, multiple U.S. officials tell ABC News the attacks may be linked to Iran. A judge in Georgia handed Colin Gray a 15-year prison sentence Thursday for giving his son Colt Gray the gun that was used in the Appalachian High School mass shooting.
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8: After an early start to rain and storms, we'll keep scattered downpours this evening and a better chance for rain during the morning and afternoon on Friday, late morning and afternoon. Our daytime high only upper 80s, our rain chance 70% Friday. 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
3: A new Florida law allows local governments to block data center construction in their jurisdictions and regulates electric companies to ensure high-load users pay their fair share. The U.S. launched new strikes against Iran on Wednesday. U.S. Central Command says the strikes hit dozens of targets in response to Tuesday night's attacks by Iran on American forces. Senator Rand Paul will move to hold Dr. Fauci in contempt of Congress after Fauci invoked the Fifth Amendment in front of a Republican-led Senate panel.
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7: The latest GDP report shows the economy slowed more than expected last month due to the war in Iran. A program to get military veterans behind the wheels of commercial trucks is being unveiled by President Trump. The plan comes as the administration pledges to crack down on illegal immigrants and people who can't speak English, driving big rigs on the nation's highways. The FDA is investigating a separate cyclosporiasis outbreak not linked to lettuce. Almost 100 cases have been connected with the separate outbreak.
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3: The Markley Van Camp and Robbins Show. Jamie Markley, David Van Camp, Scott Robbins, and now the five stories we're watching today.
12: One, two, three, four, five.
13: All right. President Trump, number five, announcing today the official launch of his Freedom Haulers initiative to replace illegal and non-English speaker truck drivers with veterans. Veterans will get a fast track to receiving their CDLs. Again, they're calling it Freedom Haulers. That's the initiative name.
3: You like it?
13: I think it's a cool program. And
14: it should be a trucking company's name.
13: Yeah. And it's
14: Freedom Haulers.
13: There might be
14: bad.
13: One.
14: I like that. Yeah. Mm-hmm.
3: Yeah.
13: But I think, they're prioritizing people who are driving heavy trucks in the military. It's like, okay, I know not exactly a one-to-one comparison, but if you can be responsible with a war machine, then yeah, I'll trust you with a big rig.
14: No doubt.
13: Get the right training. Yep. Number four. Several immigrant business owners are preparing to sue the mayor of New York City over his plan for city-owned grocery stores. Hey, man, we're trying to live the American dream.
14: They should sue him.
13: And you're undercutting us.
14: Yes.
13: I think strategically it's very good as opposed to, a bunch of Americans suing because, well, right. Now it's like, well, hey, you say you love the immigrant community and yet you're hosing us.
14: Yeah, these bodega owners. Yeah.
13: Mm-hmm. Number three, Seattle Mayor Katie Wilson reportedly relieved embattled police chief Sean Barnes of his duties following this disastrous public relations response to the deadly shooting at the food festival on Sunday.
14: Tragedy like that will expose character, won't it?
13: Oh, yeah. I'm just wondering, when does Katie Wilson resign?
14: Should.
13: Because she's deer in the headlights on this, too.
14: Oh, my gosh.
13: Yeah. Number two, authorities in Spain are scrambling right now. Thousands of migrants are swarming and breaking through the border that separates Morocco and the Spanish territory of Ceuta in northern Africa. They've said now the border has collapsed there.
14: Oh, it has.
13: So this is that's what Spanish authorities are apparently reporting is like, no, it's done. There is no border anymore.
14: Dude.
13: So
14: what does it remind you of? Because the video just happens to be up on the monitor right now of this happening. What does that look like?
13: It's an invasion.
14: Yeah. I mean, when I see them running like that, it does remind me of those days that, Riverfront Coliseum or wherever the Who was playing and everybody's running in and trampling over the other person.
3: Well, it's because nuts. They're coming in with the water the way they are.
14: Yeah.
3: And obviously they don't have weapons. But it looks like a D-Day video.
14: I was going to say that, too. It does. Looks very much like that.
13: So this little territory, it's Spanish-owned. It is a Spanish territory, but it's just like on the tip of North Africa. And it had been that if Moroccans or people coming in from Morocco crossed the border there, they could be turned away immediately. But a court ruling and then the socialist leader... They're saying, well, no, human is illegal, blah, blah, blah, blah, blah.
14: There they go.
13: They said, no, you got to have the due process if you get into that territory. Again, the policy had been in place for pretty obvious reasons because it's just a hop, skip, and a jump there. It's much harder to cross that section of the Mediterranean to get into Spain proper. And now it's just the border's collapsed. It is.
14: Yes.
13: Insane to watch.
14: What a mess, man.
13: And then number one, the U.S. has launched a new wave of strikes in Iran. We will see what happens. Maybe we'll be talking deal by dinner time. I don't know. Who knows?
14: Yeah. Yeah, a few other stories we haven't had a chance to get to yet. Maybe we can before your trifecta, Scott. St. Paul, mayor there facing sexual harassment investigation.
13: Hmm.
14: And I saw this a couple days ago. Just a great story. This dude that beat a rare cancer celebrated by canoeing 2,000 miles with his dog.
3: Had you heard that story?
14: No.
3: Really?
14: Yeah, we should get to that.
3: Could use a cleanser.
14: Good story, yeah.
3: Andy Scott, Robbins, trifecta, all coming up.

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0: ABC News, I'm Dave Packer. Water plants across Minnesota hit this week with cyber attacks. The FBI didn't confirm suspicions by state and local investigators that Iranian hackers are to blame for these 30-plus attacks. President Trump said he may pull Todd Blanche's nomination for attorney general, but as ABC's Catherine Falders tells us, we've now learned Blanche met Thursday with the two Senate Republicans blocking him for creating the Trump IRS immunity deal.
1: What that means is unclear at this point, considering there's been a great deal of back and forth, but the reality is the Senate here is gone, so they would have to get this done on Monday, and then maybe they could get Blanche confirmed by the August recess, which begins next week.
0: That's assuming there's any deal at all. Seattle Mayor Kate Wilson Friday morning to officially announce the resignation of Police Chief Sean Barnes, the chief under fire after the handling of this week's shooting at the Seattle Center. Critics say the public was left in the dark.
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7: After an early start to rain and storms, we'll keep scattered downpours this evening and a better chance for rain during the morning and afternoon on Friday, late morning and afternoon. Our daytime high only upper 80s, our rain chance 70% Friday. 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
5: A new Florida law allows local governments to block data center construction in their jurisdictions and regulates electric companies to ensure high-load users pay their fair share. The U.S. launched new strikes against Iran on Wednesday. U.S. Central Command says the strikes hit dozens of targets in response to Tuesday night's attacks by Iran on American forces. Senator Rand Paul will move to hold Dr. Fauci in contempt of Congress after Fauci invoked the Fifth Amendment in front of a Republican-led Senate panel.
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0: Markley, Van Camp, and Robin Show. Yeah, it's true. The world can change quickly. It can also create chaos for your savings. There is this free report you can check out. It's called The Secret War on Cash. It looks at financial trends that could end up, you know, affecting your savings or your purchasing power, just the way you use money in the years ahead. 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
0: News update, David Van Camp.
1: Well, Reuters reported yesterday that the Chinese were going to be sending a shipment of about 400 shoulder-fired air defense missile launchers to Iran, which would be flying in the face of an agreement that they apparently made with President Trump. President Trump responded by saying, well, I'd be surprised. You know, things happen, but I'd be surprised if they did that. Now, the Chinese government is saying, no, that's fake news. We want to end the conflict. But they are saying, no, that's not true. We're not doing that. But it's China. You know, it's China versus Reuters. You know, I don't know who to believe. They both lie all the time.
0: That's a conundrum there.
2: Yeah, it is.
0: All right, we got to get to Nimrod. Here we go.
3: When the going gets tough.
4: Damn it, this is too hard.
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4: I love the poorly educated.
0: All right. Nimrod's the News, story out of Amarillo, Texas. This is the story of Raymundo Ayala. Sentenced to life in prison after his 12th DWI.
2: 12th?
0: 12.
2: How in the heck does that happen?
0: Well, he had learned that his 11 prior, where he had served some prison time before, you get another one. This could be a life situation. And sure enough, known as a habitual offender, the district attorney's offices noted, he should be going away. And he just testified that he was just unlucky with these prior convictions.
2: Well, the next one will be lucky 13.
0: Yeah, it's you're done now. You're going to jail, and that's Nimrod's in the News.
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13: From ABC News, I'm Dave Packer. The federal government is warning communities about cyber threats to water systems.
14: State officials and the FBI are trying to determine who is behind a wide-scale cyber attack targeting more than 30 water treatment systems in the state of Minnesota. In one case, the hackers were actually able to shut down the flow of water from the well and water treatment plant in the tiny city of Brom, forcing officials to provide clean water to residents already stored in its water tower.
13: ABC's Pierre Thomas, multiple U.S. officials tell ABC News the attacks may be linked to Iran. Growing concerns about Russia's war in Ukraine, possibly expanding. A Russian missile hit Poland during an attack on Ukraine.
15: Poland and NATO saying their air and ground defenses were activated. Prime Minister Tusk also saying the missile was a Russian KH-101 cruise missile. It came as Russia unleashed another massive air assault into western Ukraine, where Poland shares a border. Those strikes killing at least 8 people, including 3 children in one family. Britt Clenett, ABC News, London.
13: President Trump's new multinational board of peace said Thursday that Hamas has agreed to disarm. Hamas has not confirmed their acceptance of the agreement outlined by the U.S. A judge in Georgia handed Colin Gray a 15-year prison sentence Thursday for giving his son Colt Gray the gun that was used in the Appalachian High School mass shooting. ABC's Faith Abube.
16: Prosecutors argued even though Gray's 14-year-old son had mental health problems and was obsessed with school shooters, the Georgia father bought him an assault-style rifle for Christmas. His son is serving life without the possibility of parole, and now Colin Gray is sentenced to 15 years in prison. And this landmark case is now the latest in a wider push across this country to hold parents accountable for their children's deadly school shootings.
13: From April to June, new data shows GDP growth slowed to just 1.5% as inflation took hold. You're listening to ABC News.
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25: After an early start to rain and storms, we'll keep scattered downpours this evening and a better chance for rain during the morning and afternoon on Friday, late morning and afternoon. Our daytime high only upper 80s, our rain chance 70% Friday. From Channel 9, Eyewitness News, I'm Certified Chief Meteorologist Tom Terry.
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32: Well, hey, everybody. Glad you're joining us today on Florida's Voice. My name is Drew Steele. Big D, two more days, and then he's back next week. The audience demands he be back. And I don't know what, you'll find out what he was doing this month. Anyway, Nina's in the breaking newsroom. The newsroom is here. You hanging out with us, NFL Voice News on YouTube, Rumble X, Facebook, and Instagram. And by the way, speaking of a couple of days, we're only days away from the weekend. That means Rightline, your national voice. Just want to let you know straight up ahead of time, we work 6 days a week here. So Monday through Friday, 3 to 6 p.m., we've got Florida's Voice. And then we do our national program, Rightline, which is streaming live to watch at Rightline News on X and YouTube. So you could watch it on the weekends as we are live with breaking news and anything that happened like Friday night into Saturday morning. You're not going to miss all the latest news. And you can listen on great radio stations across the country. So we do appreciate them for allowing us to be part of their programming day. Rightline, your national voice. All right, let's get to this. So what I'm about to tell you is a tale of what is to come in the United States of America if we have Democrats in control. If Democrats in 2028 somehow win the presidency, I mean, we know how they can do it. They cheat. See what I did there? I mean, it's true. That's not even a joke. It's not a joke.
26: Not a joke.
32: I know it's not a joke. It's real. I mean, anyway, the point is that if Democrats in 2028 take the presidency, if in the midterms we have somehow a House and Senate with Democrats in control to gum up the works, to make sure that the next 2.5 years will be spent watching the media, pulling out all of these different moments where they're going to go after Donald Trump, and it's going to be more impeachments and more of the nonsense and more people in his orbit that are going to be in trouble because that's all they're going to provide for the American people. Democrats have nothing. That's all they have is lawfare. Because you flat out will reject everything. Now, there are some people who won't reject what the Democrats offer. There are some people around the globe who could come to the United States who, if they were here and have no intention whatsoever of being part of the fabric of the United States, would be more than happy to try to help out a party that's going to help them probably monetarily, you know, a little bit here, a little bit there, a little support for you. Even though you're here illegally, but all you got to do is just tick this box if you don't mind. What am I talking about? Up to 80,000 people have now crossed from Morocco into Spain. They're talking about 12,000 people an hour. If you're watching right now at FL Voice News on YouTube, Rumble X, Facebook, and Instagram, you see the amount of people is extraordinary. They haven't stopped. The videos that are on social media are something else. Tens of thousands, hundreds of thousands more coming. All the kind of visuals that we witnessed during the Biden administration. But here's the thing. They have washed up, I guess. I mean, somehow made their way from Morocco onto the shores of, I think it's Sarratu. Is that the name of the city? Forgive me if I'm pronouncing it incorrectly. But you can see, if you're watching again, on the shores, I mean, tens of thousands of people rushing onto the shore, getting through police. And there are not a whole lot of police that are there to stop it from happening. They're just allowing it to take place. There are a few who are trying to stop them, but not enough. And the visuals are absolutely extraordinary. And there's plenty out there. I mean, here's a, if you want to see more, here's another shot. If you're watching NFL Voice News on YouTube, Rumble X, Facebook, and Instagram, look at how many people coming up on shore, rushing to get into Spain right now as we speak. Now, the question is, I started out the program saying that we're worried about Democrats and the fact that there's a possibility, you know, because there's always a possibility, because they cheat in elections, that there's always a possibility that Democrats might run the show. Do not think for one half of a second that the minute Democrats get control, that those borders are going to be wide open just like they are in Spain. But here's the thing about what's going on in Spain. This is their own doing. You know, there was a point in time where you would see something like this and the military would be there because there's no way that you would allow 80 to 100,000 people from another country to rush your border unless you as a government decided that this is what you want. Now, this is going to be hard to believe, but you got the socialist Pedro Sanchez who runs Spain, who hasn't exactly been a friend of the United States, but somebody who's a friend of everybody else. In January of this year, he was getting a lot of criticism from our good buddy Elon Musk. I mean, he's not our buddy. I wish he was our buddy. It would be great to have him on the program. But Elon Musk was criticizing him about the immigration policies. Basically saying, if you make it to the shores, you're in, baby. You're in. A million people. Given amnesty. He gave amnesty to more than a million illegals. And the minute they found out that they gave amnesty to over a million plus and opening the border up from Morocco, here they come, loading it. Now, a couple of other things about this. First, let's listen to Pedro Sanchez, the socialist, communist, Marxist leader. I mean, I like to add communist Marxism in there because, you know, it's fun. And if you're a socialist, you know, that's the way by which you have a communist regime, is with socialist policies. They go together. They go together hand in hand. That's how it works. So here's Pedro Sanchez, the Spanish prime minister, who in January was answering to the criticisms that he was getting from Elon Musk and some others. So what does he say? Let's listen.
0: Some say we've gone too far.
32: Yeah, okay.
0: That we're going against the current.
32: Yeah, you are going. Well, actually, it seems like the people from Morocco are going with the current right up to your shores and then rushing the border and getting in because they know that if they are there, baby, they get amnesty. There's more to this. Hang on. Listen to this.
0: But I would like to ask you, when did recognizing rights become something radical? When did empathy become something exceptional?
32: Starting to sound like that suicidal empathy that we hear a lot about. What is suicidal empathy? You know, it's that empathy that you have that causes you to lose a country, that causes you to lose your culture, causes you to lose so much because you want to have empathy for those that what? For those that want to use you. They have no desire to be residents of Spain permanently and be citizens of Spain so that they can be part of the nation, the culture, assimilating into what it is that Spain does so well. They want no part of it. And yet, this is what he said.
0: Spain is above all a welcoming country. And this is the path we choose. Dignity, community, and justice.
32: Okay, for all. Okay, there you go. So dignity, justice, the empathy that you have to have for others and the human rights. And does this sound like something that was going on when Joe Biden was in the office?
2: Lying, dog face, pony soldier.
32: No, I think I'm pretty spot on. And so you had in January the prime minister in Spain telling everybody that, look, calm down. We want to be welcoming. You come on into this country. Just make your way to our shores. And they're doing it today by the hundreds of thousands. And it's not going to stop. They gave a million people plus amnesty. Come on in. Now, here's the other catch. I have so much video on this. The president of the United States was talking about this. Can I just show this video while I'm explaining what the president said? Because the president is basically saying, listen, you can't do this. You can't be importing all of these people from other countries the way that you're doing. It's going to destroy your country. Look at them along the shores, walking along the shores in a single file by the tens of thousands. And here is the catch that not a lot of people think about. You know, the way the European Union is right now, all you have to do is get amnesty in one country. And guess what? You go where you like. There are no borders. Everything's wide open. You go from country to country to country. So you don't have to stay in Spain. You just got to get in. Once you get in, you get amnesty, you're out. And next thing you know it, you found a brand new way to get into the European Union, to get into other countries. So if there are some who are trying their best to not have something like that happen on their shores, good luck. Spain's opened the doors wide open. Last time I checked, Spain's connected to a whole lot of other countries. I mean, I'm not really good at geometry, but I try. But, yeah, you know, okay. I know. It's a... All right, whatever. The newsroom was like rolling their eyes. Fine. So this was pretty incredible. So you have these migrants that have now literally invaded Spain. Spain opened the door and said, come on in, we'll give you amnesty. And now they can invade, literally, invade other countries if they like, because they get the amnesty, they get the freedom of movement in the EU. And let's go back to the beginning and what I said before. Why do you care? Why do we care in the state of Florida? Why do we care in the United States? Isn't it obvious? It's so obvious. We care because Democrats will do this to this country. And they will do it just like that. The minute they get the juice, that they'll be up and running once again, those walls will be torn down across our southern border. People will be rushing in once again. The talk of amnesty. Hey, do we have somebody in the state of Florida that was talking about that kind of thing? I think we do. Do we have that audio? Yeah, let's pivot to some Florida stories, shall we, for just a half a second? Let's listen to the Jolly Files, which are not very jolly at all. So I love listening to David Jolly and hearing some of the things that he said. A reminder for anybody who is thinking about voting for David Jolly because they're very upset about their favorite Republican not becoming the gubernatorial candidate. I would say shame on you. Yeah, I think I'm going to say shame on you. Because here's David Jolly. We played the audio yesterday. If David Jolly is the governor of the state, this is what he would like to see happen.
5: We need to welcome people who want to come to the United States and be a part of American opportunity. I also think fundamentally we need to create a pathway for people here who are here without documentation.
32: You bet. Without documentation. Bring them in. Have them come on in. And there you go. Now, there are some people who will listen to that and go, don't even worry about it. We've got a legislature that'll push back against David Jolly. So even if David Jolly does these crazy, nutty things and starts talking like DSA members, because he's sure starting to sound like it, as if the only way he's going to get funding for any kind of campaign is if he's going to be with the Democrat Socialists, which is the Democrat Party today. Don't worry about it. We got a supermajority. We got plenty of Republicans that'll just push back. So what'll happen is nothing. You sure about that? I mean, the pushback will be there, but the getting nothing done and having a governor who is basically antithetical to everything we have built for the past, I don't know, 10, 12 years at least. Yeah, I don't want that. I don't need that in the governor's mansion. So thank you, no thank you. Also, I like people that are leaders. I like people who are ready to do what needs to be done to keep us safe, not just here in the state, when it comes to our borders and having the ability to look at the situation in the state of Florida and say, I'm not sure if I'm liking this from Democrats, because we've done some really good work here and I'm going to push back. Speaking of pushing back, the Attorney General of the great state of Florida, James Uthmeyer, who I believe scheduled to join us tomorrow. Nina, is that right? Scheduled to join us tomorrow? That's the plan. By the way, 4 o'clock hour, scheduled to join us, James Fishback. Got lots of questions for James Fishback today. But the Attorney General, who not only yesterday with the Fauci and the eternal Fifth Amendment that I guess is, I think he's walking around right now, and he went to the grocery store and they said, cash your card, please. And he's like, I invoke my Fifth Amendment right. What does that even mean? You're buying beef. Maybe. I wonder if he's vegan. Seems like it. He's so squishy and leftist. He's probably a vegan. Did I say that out loud? I'm sorry. Anyway, now the newsroom's really rolling their eyes. Stop it. I'm just kidding. The Attorney General, who said, you know what? We'll step up. We'll go after the Fauci. We're going to talk to the Attorney General about the plans for that tomorrow. But one thing that he said today has to do with securing our elections. See, securing borders, securing elections. See, these are the things that Democrats don't like to do. They're almost like allergic to it. It's like,
2: every time I think about Trump, I get allergic.
32: Yeah, it's like that. It's like Hills, who seems to be allergic to Trump. And so does everybody else. Here's the Attorney General of the great state of Florida.
6: Florida will never allow non-citizens to steal the votes that belong to American citizens.
32: Thank you, sir.
6: Today I'm announcing charges against Giorgio Michelli, a 66-year-old Canadian citizen and U.S. green card holder living in Melbourne, Florida. Over two decades, this alien illegally voted in 7 Florida elections.
32: What?
6: In 2004, he registered in Brevard County by lying under oath that he was a U.S. citizen. Federal records prove he never was.
32: Huh.
6: He voted early in 2020.
32: Oh, no, bet he voted often. Isn't that the way they always do it? Well, that's 7 times. And yeah. Well, I was going to say, at least he's not dead, because then he would have been voting for, who knows, decades maybe.
6: 2022 and 2024, presented photo ID, and none of his ballots were provisional.
32: Huh.
6: When election officials confronted him, he lied and claimed he never voted. Finally, he admitted the truth. He knew he was not allowed to vote, but he did it anyway.
32: Mm.
6: He now faces 2 third degree felonies, voting by a non-citizen elector and false affirmation.
32: Let me just stop for a second, if you don't mind, with all due respect for the Attorney General, James Uthmeyer, here in the state of Florida. There may be some people that are listening to the sound of my voice across the globe at FL Voice News on YouTube, Rumble X, Facebook, and Instagram. I don't know. It sounds big. Maybe you're listening across the state of Florida on one of the great affiliates here. Yeah, well, did he vote Republican? I don't care. I don't care if he voted for a Republican, a Democrat, whatever party Charlie Crist is in these days. It doesn't matter. He shouldn't have done this. It does not matter. See, that's the difference between conservatives and leftists. I say Republicans and Democrats, but you know, I'm just saying conservatives and leftists, which is, I don't want anybody doing this at all. Full stop. It's easy. You, on the other hand... Anyway, we don't need it. Do you want to hear? Okay, so that's the Attorney General of the great state of Florida. And he was talking about a historic agreement with the Trump administration for safe database access to stop non-citizens from voting and the arrest of a Canadian who's been voting illegally for 2 decades. 2 decades. Oh, but they, oh, you know what? Maybe I should allow this to play a little longer because we missed the second part of it. Forgive me. All right, let's let this go on. Go ahead.
6: And up to 10 years in prison.
32: Yes.
6: Building this case was possible because of the SAVE database, which allows states to look up citizenship data and ensure only Americans vote in our elections.
32: That's what we do here as Republicans.
6: Last year, Florida signed a landmark agreement with the Department of Homeland Security that requires free access to the SAVE database with improved search capabilities. That agreement is judicially enforceable for 20 years. Future administrations cannot walk away from it. Yet Biden appointed Judge Sparkle Spookinan overstepped her authority.
32: Sparkle Spookinan? A Biden appointee? Go figure.
6: And blocked access to the SAVE database.
32: Wow. So there you go. A Biden appointed judge decided that they were going to do their due diligence and their role in the judiciary, which is we run this place and you don't. I don't know if you know that. It's constitutional. It's in the Constitution. The president's just like, whatevs. We run this place. So a Biden appointed activist judge is trying to take this tool away. So there's that. I say all of this because, as you can tell, we've got issues outside of our borders where you have this invasion of immigrants from Morocco right now, and who knows where else in the future, into Spain, allowing it to happen. The suicidal empathy that people talk about, where it's like, you know what, everybody's got rights, and you can just come on in here and we'll give you amnesty. And they're like, sweet. And then next thing you know, it's their country. And then you were like, well, what happened? Yeah, you didn't know that was going to happen. That's the kind of thing that we don't want to happen in this country. So that's happening right now. They're making their way probably across the European Union to all different countries now, because once they get the amnesty, they get free rein. They can go and pass through. No problem. There are no borders. You just go. And so you see that happening. You have activist judges who don't want to be able to see who's voting. And you can imagine if we had people rushing our borders and coming here. Oh, did that ever happen? I think it did happen during one person's administration. So we know that.
7: So what are you saying?
32: I'm saying that Biden administration the whole thing with the coming across the border, and we would put fencing up to try to stop the hordes from coming in. And next thing you know, you have like a tractor that knocks down the razor wire. And it was the scenes that were just...
7: Shut up.
32: Okay, never mind. So all of this taking place, and... just remember that the Democrats have lots of friends around the world. Lots of friends who would like to destroy this country from within as well. They're doing a pretty good job of it themselves. We've got some DSA updates coming up. And I am just hopeful and prayerful, not in that order, that we can make sure that this midterm will not be the beginning of what we are told is like 120 to 150,000 who are now signed up to be Democrat socialists, the Democrat Socialist America, who brag about 150,000 people as part of the organization, and they're just going to grow, that growth is going to have to stop. All right, we keep it going. What else do we have going on? All right, President of the United States at the Oval today. A couple of things that he was talking about. I think it was at the Oval. If I'm not, no, I think it was just at the White House. And talking about truck drivers, people that are here in this country illegally. And we know what we have seen in this state with regard to illegals with CDLs driving and then ultimately taking the lives of American citizens. The horrific things that we've seen across the country, and yes, what we've seen here in the state of Florida and the president today.
8: Thank you all for being here as we take action to get illegal alien truck drivers off the American roadways. We're doing a very strong movement, and we have had such support for this, and replace them with proud American veterans. And it's about time.
32: And it's about time. So the president making that announcement, among others today. We'll have some more audio from the president in just a little bit, saying that illegal alien truck drivers being taken off America's roads. Good. As his administration is moving to replace them with American veterans. Good. I like that. All right. Got to take a break. Top of the news in the Florida's Voice newsroom. I think AP is here today. Anita Padilla, she'll have the latest. And then more to come anytime you want to watch at FL Voice News on YouTube, Rumble X, Facebook, and Instagram. My name is Drew Steele, and this is Florida's Voice.
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14: ABC News, I'm Dave Packer. President Trump's multinational board of peace said Thursday that Hamas has agreed to disarm and transfer civilian and security authority in Gaza. Now, Hamas has not confirmed their acceptance of the agreement outlined by the U.S. The federal government warning communities about cyber threats to water systems.
15: State officials and the FBI are trying to determine who is behind a wide-scale cyber attack targeting more than 30 water treatment systems in the state of Minnesota. In one case, the hackers were actually able to shut down the flow of water from the well and water treatment plant in the tiny city of Brom, forcing officials to provide clean water to residents already stored in its water tower.
14: ABC's Pierre Thomas, multiple U.S. officials tell ABC News the attacks may be linked to Iran. A judge in Georgia handed Colin Gray a 15-year prison sentence Thursday for giving his son Colt Gray the gun that was used in the Appalachee High School mass shooting that left four dead. This is ABC News.
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4: After an early start to rain and storms, we'll keep scattered downpours this evening and a better chance for rain during the morning and afternoon on Friday, late morning and afternoon. Our daytime high only upper 80s, our rain chance 70% Friday. 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
32: And for the first time today, there she is, AP Anita Padilla's got the latest. Let's find out what's up. What's up?
19: Hey there, Drew. Here's what's taking place and topping the news right now. A Florida investigation into Dr. Anthony Fauci is moving forward, with U.S. Senator Rand Paul saying he plans to provide Florida's Attorney General James Uthmeyer with what he calls a mountain of evidence. Rand Paul says the material comes from the congressional oversight work, and it's going to be shared with Florida's investigators as they look into whether any state laws were violated during Fauci's handling of the COVID-19 pandemic. And Uthmeyer says his office is moving quickly and could even begin issuing subpoenas as early as next week. The attorney general made those comments on the Benny Johnson podcast. Of course, this is just one day after Fauci invoked the Fifth Amendment more than 100 times during a Senate hearing on Wednesday. Uthmeyer said the decision to invoke the Fifth only reinforced the need for further investigation, saying his office plans to review congressional records, public statements, and other documents. Fauci at this time has not been accused of a crime, and a presidential pardon issued by former President Joe Biden does not apply to potential state crimes, according to Florida's Attorney General. Well, the Department of Homeland Security is expanding its worst of the worst website, adding 5,000 more entries to a public database of people that the Department of Homeland Security identifies as criminal illegal aliens. DHS says the website now has more than 40,000 people who have been arrested and removed from communities all across the nation. The agency says the database includes people who have criminal histories involving offenses that include homicide, sexual crimes, robbery, kidnapping, assault, and other charges. Homeland Security officials say the website is part of the Trump administration's effort to increase transparency and highlight immigration enforcement actions. All right, turning to Florida politics, Republican congressional candidate Ryan Elijah announcing a new endorsement in his race for Florida's 7th congressional district. Elijah says Volusia County Sheriff Mike Chitwood, along with Seminole County Sheriff Dennis Lemma, are backing his campaign. The candidate highlighting those endorsements in a new television ad as he campaigns in the district there, which includes Seminole and Volusia counties. Elijah is a former Emmy-winning television anchor who spent 11 years as co-anchor of Good Day Orlando on Fox 35 and previously worked as an NFL sideline reporter. The Republican primary race for Florida's 7th congressional district continues as candidates vie for that seat. All right, that's a look at your news headlines. I'll be back in our next hour with another round of news. We'll take a look at some national headlines that you need to know about. I'm Anita Padilla, the news director here at Florida's Voice. Drew, back over to you.
32: All right, AP, we appreciate you in the Florida's Voice newsroom. Anytime you want to check out the stories they're working on, flvoicenews.com. That's Florida's Voice, the website. All right, a little bit of an update. Apparently, Spain has reportedly now decided to send in the military to stop what has been the invasion of tens of thousands, near the 100,000 coming from Morocco to Spain. And we talked about this earlier, and even you had Fox News that was discussing this a little earlier.
0: Pouring in, and they are now, Spain has now decided to send in the military.
32: Look at that.
2: Yeah, it might be a little bit late for that.
32: Yeah.
2: They have a lot of work on their hands. I don't know how you're going to find what tens of thousands of these men who are now on this tiny little island city. But you know, the people wanted it. They asked for an emergency to be declared. It sounds like the Spanish government resisted it at first. And the latest news is they are going to send the military in, Sandra.
32: All right. So if you just tuned in, this is what's going on right now in Spain. You've got the socialist prime minister, Sanchez, who in January was saying, hey, listen, we've got a lot of empathy for people across the globe. And if you want to come here, no problem. And a million plus people not only came, but they got amnesty in Spain. So the minute people started to hear this and find out more about this, and it's like, you know what, we can go en masse. And that's what they did. And so from Morocco, Spain now being overrun by these migrants coming in. And even though all of that was said, the people were like, no, this is way too much, this is out of control. And finally, I guess they decided to send in the military. After all of these people came through, there's probably 100,000 plus people that came through the border. So what are you going to do about that? I don't know. But I do know this, if you had Democrats running the country here in the United States, you see that? You're going to see a lot more of that. So it's just, it's like a function of what you all do. Stop doing that. Anyway, all right, what else do we have going on here at Florida's Voice? Yeah, we talked about this just a little while ago. The president of the United States was talking about the Freedom Haulers Initiative, getting illegal alien truck drivers off the roadways, replacing them with proud American veterans. And it was the Transportation Secretary Duffy who was talking about this a little while ago as well.
5: Thank you, Mr. President. And to underscore your point, President Biden let in millions of illegals into this country. And he thought it would be a good idea that when they come in, they get a job, and they get a job driving a commercial motor vehicle. They didn't have the training. They didn't have the skill. We didn't do background checks in the last administration, so they could have had a mile-long rap sheet of crimes or drunk driving or speeding violations, but we didn't know who they were.
32: Yeah, but, you know, Democrats are like, it doesn't really matter. I mean, at the end of the day, unfortunately, there may be some people that are harmed or worse. But, you know, you got to have empathy, and they need jobs, and they're coming here, and so they want to drive a truck, so let's let them do it. What do you say? Yeah, we say no.
5: And we saw that when those illegals were driving these big rigs, they were killing American citizens.
32: Yes.
5: You're a family that was on the way to Walmart, or you're going to church on a Sunday, you could lose your life on an American road.
32: Yeah, well, we're not doing that anymore. And that's the Transportation Secretary Duffy, who, unlike the past Transportation Secretary,
6: Buttigieg.
32: Yeah, that guy.
6: Edge.
32: Cares a little bit about what's going on here with regard to CDL licenses and driving here when you are illegally in the country and trying to get a job. And, you know, I can't read the signs or anything else, but hey, you're going to give me the license, right? And of course, you got Democrats and the left in this country that are like, no problem, we got you covered. Just make sure you remember the D after the name when it comes to an election. Is that what you were doing? And then some. Or the empathy that we have to have. You know, there's a difference between the empathy that you would have for somebody and then the suicidal empathy that people talk about that destroys nations. That has to stop. That there's no respect for the law. There's no respect for the country. They have no desire to be part of the fabric of the country. They don't want to assimilate. Did you say it? Yeah, that's what I said. They don't want to. Doesn't that bother you? If somebody doesn't want to be an American citizen, they just want to come here to work. And when you hear that, it's like, listen to yourself. That's outrageous. You see what you're saying? They just want to come here to make a better life. Well, do they want to be an American citizen as well?
6: But they don't really know I want to be.
32: Why? Nothing I'm telling you is not new to you. But today, that news was new. So that took place, and you had what we just found out. And the president who was talking about getting veterans behind those wheels of those trucks instead of illegals. And then a couple of other things that the president talked about today as well. If you are somebody who is in this country and you're going to be driving drunk and you are here illegally, yeah, we're revoking your visa. So that was out there as well today.
7: Returning to this, the Trump administration says it's revoking the visas of 5 foreign nationals arrested for driving under the influence, describing the move as part of a broader crackdown on visa holders who commit crimes in the United States.
32: Yeah, how about that?
8: All right, our foreign affairs correspondent.
32: All right, so there's a correspondent that's talking from Newsmax. I don't need to hear that guy. I'm good. I got it. I got the gist of it. And the president of the United States who says, look, you got the State Department revoking the visas of foreign nationals arrested for impaired or reckless driving. Anybody got a problem with that? 5 foreign nationals living in the U.S. will have those visas yanked, arrested for driving under the influence. It's not just that, right? These are criminal acts. And there's no reason why we have to accept this in the United States. We need to be tough. And it's a good thing we've got this president, because we can be tough in these situations. Now, if you've got the thoughts of what other people are thinking, well, you know how Democrats operate. I mean, what are they thinking with regard to being tough, caring about the country, and the like? Well, you know, when it comes to those that are here in the country illegally, you know, it's a funny thing what Democrats do. They never distinguish between the person that is here who is been here for a while, is working really, really hard. They've got a family that they are raising. They've come from another country, an immigrant into this country, because they desperately want the American dream, the dream that you get no place else on the planet because of the free markets that we have here, because of capitalism, because of the Constitution. And so you have people who want to be part of the fabric of the United States. They want to be citizens, and they want to work and work hard and do things, build things, do incredible things. But it's a funny thing when you're hearing a Democrat that's talking about, you know, not only when it comes to immigrants and the Latino community. It's a funny thing. Senator Ruben Gallego of Arizona was talking about this just the other day. And it's funny how he says the Latino community. I thought for the longest time, well, at least in the Biden years, you had to call them Latinx or something like that, because the left said you had to do that because you had to have empathy, you know, you had to have compassion for everybody. And then the Latino community is like, what are you talking about? And then all of a sudden, do we have another president? It's like, whew, okay. So the point is that he was speaking about what America looks like right now. It's an amazing thing when you talk about immigrants in this country, how important it is to have immigrants. We've always had people come to the United States to be part of the fabric of the United States.

0: of the United States military. We build the cities, we pick the food, we start small businesses, and we pay our taxes, and we defend this country. We do our share.
1: Yeah, but are you here illegally? You see, that's the question. It's such a funny thing. So they go right to certain individuals who, and it's horrible, horrific, that people would have to lose their life in this country and be shot and have a situation happen no matter where it is in the country because said person here illegally, possibly having a criminal record, someone who felt like the only thing that they could do is try to run or escape or fight or stab somebody or do something horrible to law enforcement because of the actions that they've taken. And then all of a sudden, you have Democrats who are like, well, we build the cities, we pick the food, our work ethic, our music, our deep devotion to family, our culture is the main event in this country. Okay, but never answering the question. It's not about immigration. It's not about immigrants. We love immigrants. Of course we do. It's about whether or not you've come here illegally and then whether or not you have a party who demands that illegality and coming into this country is nothing to see here. Move along. It's just fine. And that's what we have to deal with the Democrat Party. That's what we have to deal with and look at even more now as we see the news today of what is going on in Spain and how the country has been literally invaded. 80 to 100,000 people coming from Morocco, storming the beaches and getting through into the communities, running right through any kind of police presence at all, which was like minor. Now we've got the military that's going to be trying to stop all of this. Good luck with that. They're already in the country. What are you going to do? You're going to go try to track them down? Good luck. They don't want to be Spanish. They don't want to be part of the culture. They don't want to be part of the country. They just want to use you to get in. That's a problem.
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7: I did the handstand, just felt like a lot of pressure. I just looked up from my hand and I just saw blood everywhere.
8: Oh.
7: It was just blood running through my whole arm.
8: Oh.
7: It was just like a horror movie.
9: She stepped in and said, "I'm a nurse, can I please help?" And I said, "Yes, please." And so she created a tourniquet and helped stop the bleeding while we were waiting for the ambulance to arrive. She named the barracuda Susie. She's like, "I'm not mad at the ocean, I'm a little mad at Susie."
8: I'm not mad at the ocean. Okay, so why did we play this? That was kind of gross. Did we have to do that? Anyway, a 13-year-old girl was bitten by a barracuda during a family vacation in Turks and Caicos. And so that was her talking about how she got bit. And she's not mad at the fish. She's mad at the ocean. Is that what it is? So she also said that her dream is to become a marine biologist. So that's good. So she's like, listen, can't be mad at the fish, although the fish is mounted on the wall right now. Is that true? That's not true. I'm just kidding. I don't know. But anyway, so that was someone named Claire and her mom who were talking about getting bit by a barracuda in Turks and Caicos. So it's not. You want me to do the val? You want me to do the valuable lesson for the kids? I don't know what it would be. All right, let's see. Kids, a valuable lesson that you learn. Don't get bit by a barracuda. I got nothing. I just, because I feel bad, because marine biologist sounds like a cool gig, and Turks and Caicos sounds like a beautiful place to go, and I've never been there. And so I don't know that necessarily we want to talk negatively. Okay, we got to move on. I got it. Okay, never mind. Anyway, here's 2 minutes. You'll never get back. Anytime you want to watch NFL Voice News on YouTube, Rumble, X, Facebook, and Insta, as the kids like to say. Some other news that's going on today. The president of the United States was floating the idea that, hey, maybe if we've got some renegade Republicans who are pretty ticked off at the president because the president didn't support them to be reelected. Because basically they're a bunch of rhinos and they've been trouble for as long as they've been in Congress, like John Cornyn and Tom Tillis. And you've got the nomination process of Todd Blanche. And now they, because I don't know, being vindictive-like, decided that they're not going to nominate him to be the attorney general instead of the acting attorney general. Well, the president's like, I'll tell you what. Todd Blanche is a star and everybody knows it. He's got the potential to go down as one of the greatest attorney generals of all time. However, John Cornyn and Tom Tillis, both of whom I refuse to endorse and whose political careers have been ended by my action, are refusing to vote for this great nominee who will remain in any event as acting. Remember, both Cornyn and Tillis voted for Merrick Garland and others. Too numerous to mention. Yeah, it's a funny thing what rhinos do. They'll always be like, we'll vote for whoever it is, Merrick Garland, Joe Biden, Barack Obama. We'll vote for you guys, no problem, because you'll return the favor, right? And they're like, right, we'll return the favor. Never, they don't. I have no objection to temporarily withdrawing Todd's name if they do not do the right thing and putting him back after Cornyn and Tillis are out of office. So I guess there's a little game being played here with this. That's unfortunate. You just like to get it done. So it's this. President of the United States, Acting Attorney General Todd Blanche, he loves the Attorney General acting, and he would like him to be the permanent Attorney General while he's there. And you've got John Cornyn and Tom Tillis who are like, nah, you know, we're kind of upset what you did to us, and we weren't able to get reelected, and so we're going to cause you all kinds of grief, even Save America Act grief, probably. And which, of course, hurts the American people, right? When you don't confirm the Attorney General, you're hurting everybody. When you don't pass the Save America Act, you're not hurting Trump. You're hurting me. Hurting you. Anyway, so he's like, I'll tell you what. I'll withdraw his name. When these guys are out of office, let's put his name back in. What do you say? Maybe.
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13: From ABC News, I'm Dave Packer. President Trump announced in a social media post on Thursday an agreement for the complete disarmament of Hamas and all other armed groups in Gaza. The president's Board of Peace says the deal would be contingent on Israel withdrawing from Gaza. No immediate word from Israeli officials or Hamas on the president's announcement. And the president says he may temporarily withdraw the name of his attorney general nominee, Todd Blanche, with two Republicans on the Senate Judiciary Committee saying they're not yet ready to vote for him.
14: The two Republican holdouts on the Judiciary Committee say they want it in writing, a commitment from the AG nominee that the anti-weaponization fund is dead, along with limits on the sweeping order barring tax audits targeting President Trump and his family. As Trump says he has no problem pulling Todd Blanche's nomination or renewing it when Tom Tillis and John Cornyn's terms expire in January, Cornyn says Trump would be mistaken if he believes those are the only two Republican senators who have concerns.
13: ABC's Stephen Portnoy. A judge in Georgia handed Colin Gray a 15-year prison sentence Thursday for giving his son Colt Gray the gun that was used in the Appalachian High School mass shooting.
15: This is now the first time in U.S. history that a parent will serve prison time specifically for murder after their child carried out a deadly school shooting. The judge telling Colin Gray that he failed as a parent and that his negligence led directly to the deaths of two students and two teachers at Appalachian High School.
13: ABC's Faith Abube. The U.S. and Iran have been trading strikes with one another again. Jordan said it intercepted Iranian missiles, and Egypt says a drone hit one of their ports. The U.S. also struck military targets in Iran. Retired Colonel Seth Krumrich.
16: There hasn't been this much global conflict with these number of countries since World War II. And I think people need to step back and take a look at how big of a global conflict that we're currently in right now.
13: You're listening to ABC News.
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22: After an early start to rain and storms, we'll keep scattered downpours this evening and a better chance for rain during the morning and afternoon on Friday, late morning and afternoon. Our daytime high only upper 80s, our rain chance 70% Friday. From Channel 9, Eyewitness News, I'm Certified Chief Meteorologist Tom Theory.
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8: Well, hey, everybody. Glad you're joining us today on Florida's Voice. My name is Drew Steele. Big D's got the day off. Got the next couple of days off. But next week, promises that he will be back. The audience demands it. I told him. And he's like, don't worry about it. I'll be back. We got Nina in the breaking newsroom, and you hanging out with us at FL Voice News on YouTube, Rumble, X, Facebook, and Instagram. And by the way, anytime you want to check out the program after hours, Florida's Voice with Drew Steele, the podcast, Apple Podcasts, Spotify, wherever you get your podcast. Can I just do, if you don't mind, a little Fauci update from yesterday? A couple of things that I just wanted to bring up from the, what was it, the Fifth Amendment-a-thon? Is that what it was? Yeah. We're going to get to that in just a second. And also, we've got to keep an update on what is going on in Spain. You know, you want to know what Democrats will be doing in 2028 if they get the White House and certainly the House and the Senate. Listen, it's going to be open borders. It's going to be chaos, the kind of chaos that's happening in Spain right now. We're finding 80 to 100,000 migrants from Morocco literally invading the shores and running up and just running as fast as they can into the country. Well, you have a prime minister there in Spain who in January told everybody, listen, we've got to have empathy for people all across the globe, and we're welcoming and inviting. You know, the kind of suicidal empathy that happens when you get the priorities a little twisted. There's nothing wrong with being empathetic to people and what they are have going on in their life outside of your country. It's another thing to just open it up, give them amnesty, and then come to realize that they're using you to get across the border and into other countries and maybe even stick around and cause chaos in your country. There's a lot of chaos going on right now there. We'll get to that coming up in just a bit. So just a few different things. Number one, everybody witnessed what Anthony Fauci did yesterday. We didn't think that he would plead the fifth 111 times or however many times it was. But there are people that are like, you just caused yourself a whole lot of trouble. People have doubts now. Even those that didn't have doubts before about the Fauci and what we learned through the diary, through the emails. And again, just to reiterate and refresh, the vaccine harm that was happening with people, and he knew it and yet didn't stop it. The knowing that the vid started in a lab, didn't say anything about it, because when you are getting all kinds of grants, the NIH, and there's grant money going towards you, and people want you to do all of these things that you shouldn't be doing, and all that money is flowing, and the money people go ixnay on the, hey, maybe it came from the lab, eh? Make it more about a wet market or something because you like the money flowing. Yeah, that kind of thing. We found out about that too. Even Chris Cuomo, I think on his program on News Nation, was talking about this yesterday. Just some interesting things that he said. He said,
0: look, full transparency here. I know and respect Tony Fauci.
8: Why?
0: He was good to me when I was sick.
8: He was good to me when you were sick. Really, was he? Because you may not have been in the position you were when you were sick if he would have told you, for example, that if you grab some ivermectin, that'll help, you know, hydroxychloroquine, that'll help as well, and some other things. He probably didn't tell you anything like that. He probably told you, don't do anything like that. Do something like what I tell you to do, among other things that he lied about.
0: Today, yes, you look like a man who has something to hide. And there were definitely mistakes made, and not just by him. And yet, Aries present real questions about the lab and messaging and the vaccine.
8: Yeah.
0: And yes, pleading the fifth just gives a bad impression.
8: You think? Yeah. And then not just the pleading the fifth, but all the information that you have in the truth. Yeah, it's a bad look. But not to everybody. I mean, you got people like George Snuffleupagus or whatever, however you pronounce his name there, from Good Morning America. You know, the host of a news program on a major news outlet with a guy who used to be working with the Clintons during the presidency of one Bill Clinton. So, you know, there's going to be like all kinds of objective opinions here, right? I mean, it's not going to be like one-sided at all. How this dude even has any credibility, I don't know. So here he is saying...
1: And Jay, a sign of the times that Dr. Fauci hearing yesterday, about as partisan as it gets.
8: About as partisan as it gets? Why is it partisan to want to get to the truth and ask questions and get answers to those questions? That's partisan?
1: It was.
8: No,
1: and now, after that hearing, the chair of that committee, Senator Rand Paul of Kentucky, says he wants to move to hold Dr. Fauci in contempt of Congress after Fauci pled the fifth more than 100 times in that fiery hearing.
8: Yeah, okay. So they go on to reiterate everything that we saw. But the fact that George Stephanopoulos, who used to work for the Clintons, was like, yeah, you know, it was really partisan, about as partisan as you could get. So what are you talking about, dude? All he had to do is answer the questions, and he wouldn't, with the truth, which he wasn't going to do anyway, because he didn't give you the truth to begin with. Here's Abby Phillips. Abby Phillips is with CNN. Now, I watch, so you don't have to. This is another one of those I can't believe it moments from the media. This is nuts. So you've got the Chiron, that's the thing at the bottom of the screen that you see on a news show. Like ours says, Florida's Voice with Drew Steele. On CNN, it says, GOP senators repeatedly press Fauci on his diary COVID-19 response. Yeah, because he wasn't answering the questions to a diary that was left on government computers that RFK Jr. found out about and was like, would you look at this? And he was telling things to people in front of cameras, but telling something to people behind the scenes that was completely different. So here's Abby Phillips, who this is the epitome of what's wrong and why you despise the media so much.
2: Fake news.
8: Yeah, well, there's that part of it too. Listen.
3: Let me ask you a question. Can you be a little bit more specific?
8: Talking to Lydia Moynihan, who's the, I guess, the conservative there on the panel there on CNN.
3: About what you think Fauci did and said that was so wrong that based on what we knew at the time, that you should hold him accountable for every bad thing that happened.
8: Based on what we knew at the time, do you hear the contorting that's going on right now? So based on the information we had at the time, no. You were given information by Anthony Fauci that he knew was a lie. Like, he knew that the lab leak theory was legit and tried to make it about natural causes. He knew, because it happened to him, that he had a vaccine injury but didn't say anything to anyone about it and allowed it to continue. I mean, what are you talking about the information at the time? He had the information at the time. He had the truth at the time. So they're trying to now make it seem like that's part of the question here is, you know, he was just giving out what he knew. No. That's not what it was. Here's Secretary Kennedy, who on Fox was talking about this yesterday and what he did.
4: He was lying about the origins from day one. Yeah. Why was he lying? Because he funded those studies at the Wuhan lab, and he funded the studies at the University of North Carolina that developed the techniques for weaponizing COVID-19, and then gave those, Ralph Baric, his funded scientist at the University of North Carolina, gave those to Xi Xingli, the scientist, the bat lady scientist in the Wuhan lab.
8: Now, you're going to hear the music, you know, the hey, get off the stage music starting to kick in on Fox News. But the secretary is like, yeah, I'm not done yet. I'm on a roll here. So when you hear the music, it's because he was supposed to, or I guess they were supposed to go to commercial. But Secretary Kennedy's like, no, I'm not done yet.
4: And he taught her a technique that Anthony Fauci had paid him to develop called seamless ligation, which is also called noceum. It's a way of manipulating the virus to make it deadly to human beings and then covering up the evidence of human manipulation.
8: Wow. So this is the evidence that we have against Anthony Fauci, and he chose the fifth instead of answering these questions because he knows what the truth is. And let me just say one other thing. I was going to play a little bit more, but maybe I want to move on now. Maybe I'll wait till later. Let me just say this, and this is one of the bigger issues. Can we just be honest and just say what it is as well? It wasn't just the funding that Anthony Fauci was getting at NIH. And when you have these grants that come in, these big funders, and they want you to look and do all of these different things through these grants, the last thing you want is for that money to dry up because maybe you discover something about it that's not working out so well, and they don't like that. So then the money goes away. So no, keep the money coming. There's that side of it. You've got the lying, obviously, and the harm that it was doing to people and allowing that to take place. By the way, there's got to be some kind of, and I mentioned this yesterday, just trying to figure out the right way to say it. I don't want to say Democrat guilt, but it kind of is like that. Like, if you took if you got the shot, then there's a possibility that the harm that happened to Anthony Fauci could have happened to you. And you were running around saying that the people that wouldn't get the vaccine were the ones that were causing all kinds of havoc and not being able to get back to regular life and doxing and calling us all kinds of names for not getting it. And then you have all of these things taking place And yet now when you hear about this, it's almost as if you don't want to admit you were wrong. You just want it to go away. You just want to hold your hands over your ears like a kid and go, la, la, la, la, la, I cannot hear you. I can't hear anything. La, la, la, la. Like you want that to happen. You just want it to stop. Because you were duped too. And you can't admit that. And then there's the other part. Can we just get right down to the brass tacks? I love that. Brass tacks. Don't step on brass tacks. That hurts. They also wanted Trump out of office. Can we just cut to the chase? A lot of this was also Democrats loving on Anthony Fauci because everything that he was doing and the chaos that was going on and what was happening, not that people were dying and all of that, but the fact that there was chaos in the country, the shutdowns, the lockdowns, the slowing down and then the shutting down of economies, businesses going out, all of this chaos that was happening on Trump's watch. They wanted that to happen. They loved that that was happening because they'd love to get rid of Trump and get him out of office more than they would like the chaos to stop. So there's that too. All right, let's move on to other things. Anytime you want to watch NFL Voice News on YouTube, Rumble X, Facebook, and Instagram. We didn't get a chance to talk about this yesterday. Let me see if I can find this. There it is. So it was a story not too long ago about some of the things that are going on here in the free state of Florida, the great state of Florida. And some of the things that we need to know about school starting up very soon. I'm looking at my watch and I think school starts up in, Nina, am I not right about this? Not next week, but the week after. Right? I don't know if I'm asking you, like, you're still in high school, right? No. So not next week, but the week after is when we go back to school. And there are going to be some changes. Yeah, I know, you know. There's some changes that are going to be happening. One of them is about the new communism classes coming to Florida schools next month. New standards. And they'll be taught grades 6 through 12. Now, there are some people that are very, very sad about this. They don't like it. They're actually furious that this is going to be taking place. Our own Eric L. Daw, D-A-U-G-H, Eric Daugherty on X, Eric L. Daw, he's a great follow, was talking about this yesterday. I didn't get a chance to play it. Now, the left is really upset about this, that we here in Florida are going to teach the horrors of communism to students statewide. Oh, we can't do it. No. We got to have these as indoctrination stations. I got to say this right. No. We don't do that here in the state. And, you know, you've got the huge difference between a communist mayor and a free state governor.
2: We will replace the frigidity of rugged individualism with the warmth of collectivism.
7: People have voted with their feet. We can confidently say that Americans prefer the warmth of Florida freedom to the frigidity of New York collectivism.
8: You betcha. Love that. That is like, yeah, go ahead. Love it. Yeah, I love that. So you know that there are some commies here in the state of Florida who are not very happy about this because they wanted to be taught in a completely different way. It's beautiful. It's lovely. It's just, it's like springtime in Moscow. I don't know. That was just really weird. Sorry. In the 80s. All right. Anyway, so late last year, we had the Board of Ed approving the new standards for the history of communism curriculum that's coming here. And we are very, very excited about this. And so there's a lot of coursework that's going to be taking place. And I was looking at some of the coursework that's going to happen. Like in grades 8, students are going to examine early attempts at communal living in American society and their effect on economic stability and societal prosperity. So if you're like, what did you just say? Well, for example, the Jamestown and Plymouth colonies and the early attempts at, you know, collectivism, socialism, where, you know, you share everything, we'll make everything, we'll have communal farmland and everybody can take what they want. And everybody was like, wait a second, this guy's not working at all and he's taking all my stuff, you know, that kind of thing. So there you go. I just did the class for you, eighth graders. And reasons for shifting to private ownership in grade 8. Failures of some of the experiments, like we described, the Brook Farm experiments and in 9 through 12, they're going to get even deeper. And I could get into a lot of this, but I was just looking on a website that was talking about what the curriculum is going to be like, and it is spectacular. But yeah, we've got some people that are very, very upset about it. So it's coming up this year. Get excited, get ready. And the new communism classes that are coming to Florida schools. And this is how you do it. If you're like, man, how do we change things in this country? How do we stop the DSA from infecting everybody? They've already infected the Democrat Party. Of course, the Democrat Party was doing the whole suicidal empathy thing and the real and the violence thing against people who disagreed with them, and you know, the burning a building and smashing things when they don't get their way. And the Democrat socialists were like, hey, we should hook up with these guys. And then those guys were like, we're a big tent. Come on in. And that's exactly what happened. And so how do we stop all of this from spreading? And we stop it from spreading by doing things like teaching the kids, the youths, the youngsters, if you will.
9: Did you say youths?
8: No, I said youngsters. Did I say youths? I think I said youths. I might have said youths. We teach them the truth. What exactly happened in the history of mankind, not just this country. And hopefully they get the message. Now, those that graduate here in the free state of Florida will have a different thought than somebody who's going to graduate from New York City because, well, you know what? Because they got commies there. So, okay, I know.
10: His name is Zoran. He is a commie.
8: Yeah, we got it. All right, what else we got? Speaking of the DSA, do we have some DSA updates? We kind of sort of have some DSA up. Do we? Okay.
11: DSA. Democratic Socialist. Let's wreck this place.
12: True international under pressure.
8: I always wondered what that meant. So I guess this is Socialist Congressman-elect Chris Robb, who was on a podcast and who was talking about the joys, the love of communism, socialism, collectivism, all the great things that we can do in the future. And I want you to listen to a little bit of this.
14: I'd love to hear some of these dirty, nasty socialist policies that you're going to be pushing.
8: It's so funny. Dirty and nasty. Yeah, it is.
14: I made everybody vote for you. So that's kind of an important question.
8: Yeah, because, you know, it's not because it's, how do I put this the right way? They voted for him because he like sweetens it up a little bit. They make it sound so palatable, so righteous. And how could you not vote for something like, how could you not vote for justice? How could you not vote for the things that they espouse when they word it just the right way? Sometimes they get caught, like this guy.
14: Yeah. So I'm going to start with the last question first. Real okay. Big, scary, you know, anti-America stuff like universal health care, you know.
8: Well, you know, it's kind of a, yeah, we would love to have free markets instead of having universal health care, because if you go to a country that has it, they're not exactly loving it.
14: Medicare. Mm. Increasing the minimum wage to an actual living wage.
8: Yeah, so the living wage always changes because somebody is like, I'm not making enough. And the next thing you know, it's like, I'm doing all right, but if you say so, let's jack it up. Like $30-$40, let's make it, why don't we just make it $1 million a year for everybody? Everybody gets $1 million a year. We'll just have a bunch of millionaires running around. Why can't we do that?
14: Mm. That includes domestic workers, agriculture workers, workers with disabilities, gig workers, and incarcerated workers.
8: Incarcerated workers? Oh, this ought to be good. Tell me more, comrade.
14: They're in Pennsylvania, they earn 19 cents an hour for the same work folks do outside. And how are victims going to get their restitution from incarcerated folks if those folks on the inside who's supposed to pay them back are getting 19 cents an hour?
25: Right.
8: So let me get this straight. Someone who is the DSA candidate, he's a congressman elect. So he's going to be there in Congress. Let me get this right. His whole thing is, why don't we pay incarcerated folks as well? They get 19 cents. Why don't we jack up their pay? Hey, maybe we should make them millionaires. Because how are victims going to get their restitution from incarcerated folks if those folks on the inside who supposedly pay them back are getting 19 cents an hour? Well, let's take a second and step back. Now, there are some people that are like, He's got a lot of logic there. Makes sense. I mean, they don't have any money. Restitution. How in the world are they ever going to pay that? So your suggestion is the taxpayers should do it. So we, as taxpayers, should pay the incarcerated enough so that they can pay restitution to the people that they harmed. So we would do that. Really? Yeah, no, thanks. No, it's that's not a thing. But again, you listen to that and you're like, wait, the taxpayers are going to pay the restitution. Now, you're not hearing that part. The part you're hearing is, how are they ever going to pay somebody back? See? Oh, that sounds so enlightened. It's so true. Like, think about that. Yeah. Maybe they shouldn't commit crimes to begin with. Hey, there's an idea. Why don't we do more to stop people from being incarcerated? Now, the answer from the Democrats, the leftists, communists, Marxists, Democrats, socialists, all the same thing. Their answer is, we agree with you. So let's get rid of prisons. No, that's not what I'm talking about. I'm saying, let's make sure that they don't even have a thought about going to prison for any reason at all, because they're good citizens. Maybe we work on that a little more and figure out ways we can do that, like strengthening families, strengthening the home and communities. Yeah, we can't say that. Okay. Top of the news from the Florida's Voice newsroom is next.
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17: now. ABC News, I'm Dave Packer. The U.S. economy grew less than analysts were expecting in the April to June quarter. The Commerce Department says GDP growth slowed from 2.1% in the first 3 months of the year to 1.5% in the second quarter. The Iran war sending oil and gas prices up again, and that's not good news for lawmakers trying to hold on to their seats.
25: There are 96 days to go until the midterm elections. Republicans are clearly focused on holding on to their majorities in the House and Senate. The war, inflation, higher gas prices, not helping.
17: ABC Stephen Portnoy. With less than 2 weeks before the election there, Mandela Barnes announced he's dropping out of the Democratic primary for Wisconsin governor. This after a poll found that the Democratic Socialist in the race, Francesca Hong, was leading Barnes and other candidates by a large margin. Water plants across Minnesota hit this week with cyber attacks. Some state and local investigators suspect that Iranian hackers are to blame. This is ABC News.
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21: After an early start to rain and storms, we'll keep scattered downpours this evening and a better chance for rain during the morning and afternoon on Friday, late morning and afternoon. Our daytime high only upper 80s, our rain chance 70% Friday. From Channel 9, Eyewitness News, I'm Certified Chief Meteorologist Tom Theory.
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8: And the last time today, AP Anita Padilla's got the latest for us. Let's find out what's up. What's up?
22: Hey there, Drew. We are following a developing story right now with Florida Congressman Randy Fine among a group of lawmakers asking the Justice Department and the Secretary of State Marco Rubio to investigate Americans who traveled to Iran for the funeral of Supreme Leader Ayatollah Ali Khamenei. And 6 members of Congress sent that letter to the Secretary Rubio and Deputy Attorney General Todd Blanche requesting an investigation into these Americans who attended the funeral, including some social media figures like Jackson Hinkle, Chris Halali, and Kala Walsh. Now, the lawmakers say they want the Department of Justice and the State Department to examine whether their participation in the events connected to the funeral could violate federal laws related to providing material support to foreign terrorist organizations. The letter accuses those who attended of supporting of hostile foreign powers and says attending that event raises questions that require further investigation. The request also mentions that some attendees actually participated in events where there was some anti-American chanting taking place, including things like "Death to America" and "Kill Trump." Another American who attended the funeral, journalist Max Blumenthal, was not included in the letter. One critic of the lawmaker's request said he does plan to ask Congress to include Blumenthal and his publication, The Gray Zone, in any future review. All right, there's another political development, and this one involves U.S. Senator Rand Paul, who says he's going to give Florida's Attorney General James Uffmeyer what he calls a mountain of evidence as Florida is investigating Dr. Anthony Fauci. Senator Paul says the material comes from that congressional oversight work that he's been doing, and he's going to share it with Florida investigators who are looking into whether any state laws were violated during Fauci's handling of the COVID-19 pandemic. Uffmeyer says his office is moving pretty quickly, too, and they could actually begin issuing subpoenas as early as next week. That investigation comes after Fauci invoked the Fifth Amendment more than 100 times during that Senate hearing on Wednesday. Uffmeyer said the response, or that response, only reinforced the need to dig in even further. Well, new crime data shows major crimes continued to fall all across the country during the first half of 2026. The Council on Criminal Justice reports homicides dropped 18% compared to the same period last year. The report also found declines in other major crime categories, including a 47% drop in carjackings, a 20% drop in motor vehicle thefts, and a 17% drop in robberies, and a 13% drop in residential burglaries. The White House says these numbers show continued progress on public safety, and researchers point to a number of factors, including policing strategies, demographic changes, and shifts in crime trends. All right, that is the latest right now at 4:35. I'm Anita Padilla, the news director here at Florida's Voice. Drew, back over to you.
8: All right, AP, we appreciate you there in the Florida's Voice newsroom. Anytime you want to check out the stories they're working on, you go to flvoicenews.com. That's Florida's Voice, the website. A couple of other things we are watching. Let's see. Do we have that? Oh, yeah. You know, I got to play this. Coming up in just a second, I'm going to play the audio that people were talking about, the Eagles defensive coordinator, Vic Fangio, who was, I guess, doing one of these pressers, like after practice. And he said something that I wonder if it's going to divide the clubhouse, if it's going to cause issues in Philadelphia, if people are going to be talking smack about Vic Fangio. And you're like, all right, well, who's Vic Fangio? Why do we care about the Eagles defensive coordinator? Oh, you're going to care. Just wait. And you'll see exactly what I'm talking about in just a second. So I saw this article. It was in the Wall Street Journal. Big companies are starting to hire again, defying predictions of AI wipeout. After a year of holding back on new hires, companies from tech and transportation to defense now say they need more people to work alongside AI. I wonder what our friend Adam Mangano thinks about this, CEO of Optima. And here he is right now joining us on. There he is. He's got. Listen, let me just tell you something. If you have a chance to go to FL Voice News on YouTube, Rumble, X, Facebook, and Instagram. And I'm just saying this to you, Adam. He's got the best smile ever. Like this, Adam lights up a room. I'm just telling you, Adam, I'm just saying that because every time I see you, If I got a little bit of agita, like the Italians like to say, if I got a problem in my world, I see your face, man, and it's like that smile just lights it up. I'm cool. I'm good. How are you, my friend?
0: It's tremendous to be with you. I always get excited when I have a chance to visit with you. You have an incredible show, and I'm honored to be here.
8: Oh, well, I appreciate that. So what do you think about this story, Adam? What about this?
0: You know, this is an exciting time for our country, and, you know, America has had a rich history of being the entrepreneurs of the world, really creating new value. And I think one of the misnomers has been that AI is going to take folks' jobs. It will be people using AI that have the new opportunities. And at Optima, we're trying to scale access to these new incredible opportunities. One big thing that we have to solve, right, is this ability to increase wages. And I think that's what we're learning from the article, is that AI is creating a new American dream. And that's what we're excited about, Drew.
8: So I wonder if part of what you're talking about is kind of the maybe the fear or the questions that people had when the gig economy started. Like they saw these things happening that they never thought they never saw before. It was all new. I mean, we forget about a time when, for example, like, you know, you had Uber or you had a lot of these different industries and people making money in different ways. And at the time, it was just unusual. And in some ways, it was scary because people didn't understand how this works, how you could make money, for example, extra money in this, in the case of Uber or whatever. When it comes to AI and the way that people talk about it moving into the future, sometimes it's the lack of information that scares people. And when you find out more about what you just described, that's kind of what I think. Does that make sense, that combination of the way I'm looking at this?
0: Perfect sense. We've had a long history of skepticism of technology in the West. You can go all the way back to the Luddites, right? Who said, look, we don't need these textile mills in London. We can do this all by hand. And they were right to be concerned about how quickly things were changing, but they were wrong to burn down factories. We have the same thing happening right now, where what we want ultimately is access, right, to this new economy. And we want as many folks to be able to benefit from that as possible. But it is misplaced frustration to try to blame, you know, this technology, which is, and there's no data supporting it's taking jobs. It's actually creating jobs because it positions folks to not even get in the game. And we want as many young people in the game as possible. We want the American dream to scale to as many people as possible. And the only way to do that, Drew, is AI literacy, teaching people how to be AI literate in this new era.
8: Yeah. You mentioned something that I don't want to slip by here on Florida's Voice, and it's this. You know, there are people who will look and push back and just say, nope, it's not for me. Okay, but you're missing an opportunity. And when you do that, you're hurting yourself, you're hurting your kids, your grandkids, and the opportunities that they could have, the access to be able to earn, to make a great living, to learn about a technology that's coming and it's here and it's moving whether you like it or not. And so there are opportunities here, and I just don't want people to miss that part, because they'll miss opportunities because they've got some negative thought, or maybe they just don't know enough. Like you said, the AI illiteracy, is it the way you put it?
0: That's right. We have a lack of access, right, to the information. And, yeah, and part of what Optum is trying to do is build pathways that are completely tuition free for students to learn about AI, right? In a very, very protected way. I mean, again, this skepticism exists. It's healthy. Socrates was skeptical of books. During the time of trains, we had people writing that the human body couldn't go over 35 miles per hour, right? There's always been this kind of fear mongering around a new transformational technology. But ultimately, what we are doing and what our birthright is as Americans, we are a country of people who embrace ingenuity, who embrace creativity. And AI is going to unlock this for so many, many more people. So I'm excited. I'm offering an optimism around this. I think the key is to build the proper guardrails for young people to be able to get into the game and learn this AI literacy.
8: All right. Adam, before we go, explain to everybody, because maybe they see CEO of Optima. What is Optima? Explain to everybody what it is that you do.
0: Yeah, Optima Academy Online is the world's first school in the metaverse. We are the leading provider of online education that is immersive. And we use AI to hyper-personalize that experience. So students are able to learn at their own pace, right, very flexibly. And it's completely tuition-free. So please check us out. Thank you so much, Drew. 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
8: All right, there you go. All right, Adam, great to see you, my friend. All the best. God bless. We'll look forward to the next time we get together, okay?
0: Amazing show. We'll talk to you soon.
8: All right, we'll see you soon. That is Adam Ongana joining us here on Florida's Voice, CEO of Optima, doing some great work over there. What else? Let's see. Anytime you want to watch NFL Voice News on YouTube, Rumble, X, Facebook, and Instagram. All right, so Vic Fangio is a defensive coordinator for the Philadelphia Eagles. Some of you may love the Eagles. Some of you may not love the Eagles. I am a New York Giants fan, and so my love for the Eagles is very small. But that's okay. So he said something at training camp, and the only reason why I'm bringing this up is because there are people that have taken notice. It was funny. It's cool that he said this, but there's also a bigger takeaway. So first of all, here's the defensive coordinator for the Eagles, And he's being asked about something at the training complex.
1: What's the plan at safety? Is that Marcus's job to lose?
8: Okay, so he's talking about safety. Is this someone's job to lose the safety position for the team, okay?
3: I'm going to be like Fauci and just take the Fifth Amendment on all questions. Did you guys see that?
4: Yeah.
3: Oh, my God. What was the question?
8: So there he is lightening things though. He's like, I'm going to be like Fauci and I'm going to take the unlimited fifth because I'm just not. It was mildly funny. And, you know, you hear him saying that and it's like that's for some people, that's hysterical. Introducing, you know, the ridiculousness of Fauci and pleading invoking the fifth over and over and over again, not saying, what color is the carpet? I'd like to invoke my Fifth Amendment, right? Hey, what's your name? I'd like to, like all of it. It was, we all know it was ridiculous. But somebody who sent this to me brought up a very interesting prospect. You know, when people in sports, when people in music, when people in Hollywood do things like that, and they say things like this because

0: break down walls in a culture that is told that you always have to be, if you're in politics or Hollywood, excuse me, if you're in sports or Hollywood or music, you have to be on the left. You've got to toe the line. There's nothing else you're allowed to say that's not going to be negative against Trump, negative against conservatives, against, in some cases, the country, capitalism. You know, you gotta toe that line. But if you have people that are in sports that see the ridiculous, even if you start with that, and call out the ridiculous, and don't even get too deep into it, you know, you have an influence. There are people who are going to see that and laugh and be like, yeah, that was crazy. There are going to be some people that are like, I have no idea what he's talking about. Fauci. And then all of a sudden he did what? Wait a second. I didn't know that. This is crazy. And then you start to break down those walls that are what we've been told for the longest time is the way things have to be in culture, in sports, in media, in music, in Hollywood. So I look at that as like one of those little things that are pretty big, mildly funny, but has the potential to do something really good. Hope that makes sense. If not, too late. Can't get those 3 minutes back. All right, more to come. It's Florida's Voice.
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3: All right, I'm about to present something to you that I'm not sure whether or not this is legit, but I'm being told it is legit, and if you try it, maybe you'll find out yourself. I'm not recommending that you do this. Here's a disclaimer. I'm not recommending that anybody do what I'm about to describe. I'm just telling you what a business owner said, that when he does this, it works, and it's all because of something that got messed up with shipping. So this is a business owner who put up on social media. He runs a small business. He found a way to keep his customers' shipping costs down. And here's how he describes it. And I have no idea if this works. He's showing the video of how it's true that it does, but listen and watch for yourself.
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3: Yeah. So hold on a second. So this guy who ships, I guess, razors or something. Okay. He says that if he ships something that is a certain weight, and then he throws a couple of small bags of rocks in there and raises the weight, that when he does the shipping, it becomes less to ship it. Now, I don't know. So he says there's a loophole where a package could cost more if it doesn't weigh enough. And so when you bring the weight up, and he just throws rocks in there, and then he actually puts on the bag of rocks. Hey, sorry about the bag of rocks, but it made the shipping cheaper, and here's why. I don't know if it works. It just seems, I don't know, it's like, it's almost like cheating, isn't it? I mean, you're shipping the rocks, so, but then you're paying less for the rocks. I my head hurts. I don't know. I really don't know what to say after that. So maybe I won't say anything, and we'll just move on. All right. Some of the other things that that we are watching include some of what Democrats have been saying today. I know you're going to love this. Here's Governor Ned Lamont. He's the governor of Connecticut. Fancy place Connecticut is. He's slamming ICE for making an arrest. Let me just play the Democrat there from Connecticut who says,
5: "Leave us alone. Leave these people alone. These are maybe people want to go for a long weekend and see their aunt in Chicago. Instead, they're getting picked up by ICE at the TSA at Bradley, maybe sent away to a detention facility."
3: Huh. Is that what it is? Okay. So the governor there in Connecticut is like, a typical Democrat. He doesn't like that ICE is out there arresting criminal illegals. He said this days after a police officer in the state was run over and killed by a drunk illegal driver, an illegal alien driver. Why would you choose this? I guess you already know the answer. My question was going to be, why would you do this? And then it becomes obvious that for Democrats, there are things that are so so important to pass in a message that it doesn't even make a difference about what took place.
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13: From ABC News, I'm Dave Packer. The federal government is warning communities about cyber threats to water systems.
14: State officials and the FBI are trying to determine who is behind a wide-scale cyber attack targeting more than 30 water treatment systems in the state of Minnesota. In one case, the hackers were actually able to shut down the flow of water from the well and water treatment plant in the tiny city of Brahm, forcing officials to provide clean water to residents already stored in its water tower.
13: ABC's Pierre Thomas. Multiple U.S. officials tell ABC News the attacks may be linked to Iran. Growing concerns about Russia's war in Ukraine possibly expanding. A Russian missile hit Poland during an attack on Ukraine.
15: Poland and NATO saying their air and ground defenses were activated. Prime Minister Tusk also saying the missile was a Russian KH-101 cruise missile. It came as Russia unleashed another massive air assault into western Ukraine, where Poland shares a border. Those strikes killing at least 8 people, including 3 children in one family. Britt Clenett, ABC News, London.
13: President Trump's new multinational board of peace said Thursday that Hamas has agreed to disarm. Hamas has not confirmed their acceptance of the agreement outlined by the U.S. A judge in Georgia handed Colin Gray a 15-year prison sentence Thursday for giving his son Colt Gray the gun that was used in the Appalachian High School mass shooting. ABC's Faith Abube.
16: Prosecutors argued even though Gray's 14-year-old son had mental health problems and was obsessed with school shooters, the Georgia father bought him an assault-style rifle for Christmas. His son is serving life without the possibility of parole, and now Colin Gray is sentenced to 15 years in prison. And this landmark case is now the latest in a wider push across this country to hold parents accountable for their children's deadly school shootings.
13: From April to June, new data shows GDP growth slowed to just 1.5% as inflation took hold. You're listening to ABC News.
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30: After an early start to rain and storms, we'll keep scattered downpours this evening and a better chance for rain during the morning and afternoon on Friday, late morning and afternoon. Our daytime high only upper 80s, our rain chance 70% Friday. From Channel 9, Eyewitness News, I'm Certified Chief Meteorologist Tom Terry.
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3: Well, hey, everybody. Glad you're joining us today on Florida's Voice. My name is Drew Steele. I'm the guy with the funny hair. My hair looks really funny today. Nina, why didn't you say something about my hair? Anyway, D would have said something about it, but he's not here. He's off until Monday. Nina's right there in the breaking newsroom who said nothing about this thing sticking out of my head. It's like, it's weird. I look like, I would say alfalfa, but nobody knows the reference unless you're like over 60 years old or something like that, which I am not. But anyway, moving on. If you want to watch NFL Voice News on YouTube, Rumble X, Facebook, and Instagram, and if you want to check out the program after hours, Florida's Voice with Drew Steele, the podcast, Apple Podcasts, Spotify, wherever you get your podcasts. All right, coming up, we're going to have fun with Democrats. When I say fun with Democrats, I kind of mean like, we're going to have fun explaining some of the things that they have been doing lately and the deleterious moves that are made that could harm the country. That's a big word. It just popped into my head, and I don't even know if I'm right about it, but I really like the way that sounded. That, well, I know. Now the newsroom is going to check, and they're going to fact check me on this. And we'll see. Wait, hold on. What did you say? It's a... Oh! I guess it's good. I guess I use the right. All right. Anyway, so we'll get to that. Also, some of the things that are common for Democrats that are harmful to the United States, like open borders. Have you seen Spain today? Have you seen exactly what was going on there? Well, if you haven't heard about it, it's one of the biggest news stories out there. We're going to get to that coming up in just a bit. But in the meantime, let's get to this. So the Attorney General, James Uthmeyer, has said this in the past, and I know we've talked about it here as well. The emergency rule about 7-0 and the products and related compounds and making it into a Schedule 1 under state law. And there's a lot to kind of unpack and digest here with this. And whether or not this is the right way to go, whether it's not the right way to go, different questions that I would ask Jeff Smith about, the executive director of the Holistic Alternative Recovery Trust, or HART. He's joining us right now here on Florida's Voice. There he is. All right. How are you, sir?
0: I'm good. How are you, Drew?
3: Fine. Sorry about the ridiculousness as we start the show. Sometimes I use big words, sir, and I don't know if I'm right about it. Sometimes there's crazy things in the news that we talk about. First of all, talk about HART. What is it that you all do?
0: So we're a national nonprofit group that's comprised of scientists, product manufacturers, consumers, advocates for people who are struggling with addiction and trying to get better, who are in recovery. So a whole umbrella group of people that want to see safe, regulated, adult access to products that contain 7-OH, which is a component of the kratom plant that you referenced a minute ago.
3: Okay, yeah, so that, I just want to make sure that people understand when I say 7-OH, what it is exactly. Can you explain a little bit more in detail, like what it is?
0: Sure, so the kratom plant's been cultivated for like centuries, millennia in Southeast Asia, in like Indonesia, Malaysia. Mm-hmm. And then after Vietnam, some of our soldiers realized, especially those who were injured back in the 60s and 70s, realized that some component of that plant was very beneficial to them in dealing with their injuries. Okay, so it helped them with pain relief.
3: Got it.
0: So some of them brought it back to the United States. It didn't really become popular for another generation or so till the early 2000s. Then in about 2020, one of the big manufacturers of kratom products looked at some and found that there was one small component of the kratom plant called 7-hydroxymitragynine, which was the part of the plant that was having the analgesic effect for people, mm-hmm. basically giving people the pain relief. And so he figured out a way to isolate that part because his customers were coming to him saying, I love kratom and I love that it's helping relieve my pain or helping me with anxiety or helping me wean off hard drugs. But what I don't like is it makes me throw up or it gives me other gastrointestinal problems. And part of that is because there's 50 different alkaloids or components in each leaf. And so this manufacturer said, well, what if I got rid of 49 of those and just isolated the one that gives you the benefit? Would that be easier on your stomach? He tested it for a couple of years with folks and found that they loved it. And it didn't give them the bad side effects, but did give them the relief. So he went to market with that. And that's what 7-OH products are.
3: Got it. Okay. So now when we reference the Attorney General and what has happened with, I guess, this emergency rule, we've talked about it when it was announced. The idea is that obviously when the Attorney General talks about this, he wants to make sure that we're protecting kids. You know, you mentioned adults right out of the gate. The concern obviously is for kids and protecting them. And so in that case, and what he was saying and the protection of kids, I mean, this is something that you agree with or you don't agree with in the way this was implemented? Or
0: yeah, so not only do we agree with his interest in protecting kids, okay, we've been out talking about that since our inception. Sure. A few years ago. Uh-huh. Look, I guess one way to conceptualize this whole policy space is to say on one side, there's people that want to ban the whole thing, okay? And, you know, and your Attorney General is in that category. On another side, completely the other side, there's people that want the Wild West, unfettered access anytime for anybody. We're kind of smack dab in the middle, okay? We don't think kids should have access to this. This should be an adult product. And so no store should ever be able to sell them to anyone under 21. And in fact, we don't even think that you should have sales in places that children can walk into, okay? We also think there should be child-resistant packaging. We also think there should be clear warning labels. We also think that there should be a ban on marketing this in a way that appeals to kids. So like no animated characters, no emulation or obvious emulation of a popular food product like Frosted Flakes. We don't want frosted 7OH flakes out there so some kid thinks that they're getting like a, you know, a sweet cereal with an extra little, you know, stimulant. We want to get rid of all that stuff. So we share the Attorney General's interest in protecting kids. And we've been really proactive in advocating for a comprehensive regulatory framework that will keep this out of the hands of kids. But the secret is, not a lot of people realize, kids, teenagers are not trying to take this because this is not a product people really take to get high. It's a product people take to get well. It's a product, I don't want to be presumptuous here, but we might be near the same age. And the average user of these products is like people our age, people that are, you know, maybe say in their 30s, 40s, even 50s, that are dealing with chronic pain. We have an epidemic of chronic pain in this country. One out of every five adult Americans says that they reports that they suffer from sometimes debilitating pain that keeps them from getting out of bed or going to work in the morning sometimes. And we don't want that. And so this is a product that is kind of, again, right in the middle. You don't need a prescription for it because we went too far in this country when we gave out prescription opioids in the, you know, 20 years ago, like they were Chiclets. But now the pendulum has swung to the other extreme. And now there's a lot of people that deal with chronic pain. They had a workplace accident. They had a bad car accident. They had, you know, worked in a factory for 30 years and now they struggle. They need to be able to access something where they can manage their own care because they can't get a refill for Percocet or Vicodin after 14 days. But that's not enough if you have chronic pain to help you for a year or 2 years or in perpetuity. That's where products like this come in. They help people be able to function, care for their kids, go to work, and manage their own care when they can't get refills for prescription opioids and extra strength Tylenol just isn't enough to cut it. Got does that make sense?
3: Yeah, no, it does. You know, before we go, I would ask this because, and tell me if I'm wrong, and it's okay. My wife does it all the time. So if, when you make something, and this is just me thinking out loud here, if you make something a Schedule One, then what you're doing necessarily is you're taking away a lot of the ability to study, to do deep study into what something does. That was the argument with marijuana. As a Schedule One, you couldn't do the studies to find out whether or not there were holistic uses for it, like whether or not you can do it medicinally. And so how could you possibly know what the data and the science is going to be if you're not allowed to do the data and the science? So when you open it up as a Schedule Three, let's just say you get the opportunity to do that, and then you can look and see whether or not the things that people talk about is true. I use that as just an example. So on one side, there's that aspect of it with this. But then on the other side is also how, let me see if this is the right way to put it. There are bad actors who do want to do things like try to push it to kids and try to make it look as if it is something colorful and lovely when it certainly isn't for them. And so these are the two dynamics that we have to work out. The one that says, look, it's about the kids. We got to keep this away from them, doing everything we can. No sales to anyone under 21, all the things you described. But at the same time, there are people like, I didn't know all of this about Kratom. Like, I didn't know there were these uses that you're describing. And so that is another aspect of this. When you have that and it's concrete and you can study it, then it kind of changes the dynamics of what you've got here. I don't know if that makes sense. Does that make sense?
0: It makes perfect sense. I mean, I think you hit the nail on the head. When you make something Schedule One and you can't do the deep research into it, and then you're driving the use underground just because you ban something. And I think, you know, all good conservatives understand this. Just because you put a ban on something, you don't totally change human behavior, right? There's still going to be demand for a product. All you're doing is you're driving the demand underground into unregulated spaces where then drugs are much more likely, substances are much more likely to be contaminated with heroin or fentanyl or anything else that an unscrupulous dealer wants to lace it with to get people more addicted. Why not keep it above board, keep it regulated, and then let's prosecute the people that are marketing it to kids. Let's prosecute the people that are contaminating it with you know, things that are more likely to addict people, And let's keep this something that we can study, that we can not throw the baby out with the bathwater. Why penalize 99% of people that are using it appropriately because of the 1% of people that are using it inappropriately? I don't think that makes any sense.
1: Got it. All right. If people want to find out more about Heart, do they have a place that they can go get more information?
0: Absolutely. They can go to www.heartsupporter.com. That's Heart with no E, H-A-R-T, supporter.com. And they can learn more about the current battle that we're engaged in to try to help people, consumers, use their voice to make sure that these products don't get banned nationally.
1: Gotcha.
0: Drew, thanks so much. Thanks so much for having me on.
1: Yeah, absolutely. Great to see you. All the best. God bless. Thanks for joining us. All right. So very interesting conversation right there. Appreciate a few minutes of his time here on Florida's Voice. Good stuff. All right. Let's see what else we got going on here today. I know there's so much. Has the president said anything specifically about, I know that he had something. Can you guys find, I'm looking at Nina now. Can you guys find out for me? Did the president mention anything, send something to me about if he specifically spoke about what is taking place in Spain right now? What is happening is unbelievable. You know, we opened up the program with this. We talked about it earlier. For those that have not had the opportunity to see any of the video, it is absolutely unbelievable. There are migrants from Morocco that came across the ocean, basically, making their way from Morocco, washing ashore, basically, on the shores of Spain. And then by the tens of thousands, the estimate is like 80 to 100,000. If you're watching NFL Voice News on YouTube, Rumble X, Facebook, and Instagram, you see what they're doing. And they're coming across the beaches. They're rushing the beach. They're making their way inland. And it was something that we saw today that was just absolutely unbelievable. Spain literally being invaded by migrants from Morocco. And the question is, why? This border breach that is taking place is, as some people were talking about, around the same time where you had the president of the United States who was talking about the concern about the rising number of migrants from different parts of the world that are invading European countries. And now you see it happening right there before your very eyes. If you were just watching NFL Voice News on YouTube, Rumble X, Facebook, and Instagram. So, Suida is Queta. I don't know how you say the area of Spain. They're urging the government to declare an emergency. The government finally stepped up and decided that they were going to bring in the military. It's a little too late now. 80 to 100,000 plus have rushed the border. And the parallels with the socialist leader of Spain, Pedro Sanchez, the prime minister, and the Democrat Party is pretty striking, because number one, the reason why this is even happening right now is because of what he said in January. We played this earlier. Listen to this.
2: Some say we've gone too far, that we're going against the current. But I would like to ask you, when did recognizing rights become something radical? When did empathy become something exceptional? Spain is above all a welcoming country, and this is the path we choose.
1: The path they chose was to give a million plus people, migrants, amnesty in the country of Spain. And not only that, after Elon Musk called him out and says, you're going to destroy Europe, you're going to destroy your country, because they're not coming there with any other reason than to either destroy your country or make their way through Europe and using you as the vehicle to get in. And none of it is about being Spanish, Spain, being a part of the country. None of it is. And everyone knows it. But for some reason, the Spanish prime minister is like, we're a welcoming country. This is the path we choose. The empathy, the suicidal empathy that destroys countries. There it is on full display. And so he mentioned that. So with all of this taking place, is it any wonder, is it a shock that you've had now different places, local officials that are saying you need to make sure that Madrid is going to declare a national emergency because there are so many people that are coming and they're not stopping, that we're overrun. We don't know what to do. Now, does that sound familiar? Because it sure sounds like something that Democrats would like to do if they get back in power. And yeah, that is exactly where they would like to go. And so another reason why we've got to lock down our borders. We have to make sure we deport. We have to make sure that we do everything that we possibly can to keep Democrats out of office. It's kind of a big deal. On top of the fact that there are certain things that you see that are perfectly good reasons why you wouldn't vote for a Democrat, like this. The first one is what's going on in Madison, Wisconsin. So Madison, Wisconsin, last week, I think it was, you had Corey Ruiz, who was killed by officers. One of them got stabbed, had a rap sheet, I think that was as long as your arm. And what happens? It was going to be another one of those summer of love moments, another one of those situations where Democrats were and the Democrat socialists were going to rally. There was going to be chaos on the streets. And it hasn't reached the fever pitch that we were at other times with the summer of love, but it has reached a critical mass in places like Madison, where things are happening that you knew you were going to see, but you're like, why isn't anybody doing anything about this? For example, check this out.
4: You could see just how much the encampment has grown at the site where Corey was shot and killed by Madison police. Protesters have put up a number of tents here. They have people essentially running checkpoints at each side of the encampment.
1: Checkpoints? What do you mean? They're running checkpoints? They've blocked the road. They're creating an encampment. It's like another Chaz. They're setting it up so that this is an area where you're not allowed to come in?
4: Checking who's coming in and out of this site. They even have tire spikes in the perimeter. The city has also put their own salt trucks on one end of the intersection. And they've also scheduled garbage pickup for residents in the area, as well as people inside of the encampment.
1: What? So here's the thing. You've got a leftist-run city like Madison, Wisconsin. You have far-left extremists who've made their own autonomous zone, checkpoints, booby traps, spikes in the ground. And this happens in places like Seattle and Minneapolis and now Madison. And you see how this works. And you're like, how does this happen? And you know exactly how this happens. This happens because you have people who should be in law enforcement and stopping things like this from happening, not allowing it to go that way, until you find out that the Madison Police Department has no control. Do you remember when this radical took over the microphone from the Madison Police Department when they were trying to give a presser?
5: Go ahead.
7: Enough is enough. You take that badge off, right. You will bleed just
5: give
7: like
5: me this
7: we
5: microphone then, excuse me.
7: Speak.
5: That's right. My name is Carlos Dixon. I represent AFTAP, all power to all people, woo! Zero power to Zionists, right. Zero power to capitalists.
1: Stop. Look at the police. The police walks away from the microphone. They put their head down. They let this radical take over the microphone. This can't happen. So this is the kind of thing that you see in leftist-run cities. So spare us when you are saying things like, we want to keep our communities safe. When you have a police department and a chief who gladly hands over a microphone over to a radical to talk and spew whatever hate, whatever they want to say, no control, no backbone, nothing. It's just like, here you go. You want to go ahead and make your points and say whatever you want to say. I'll back up so you can do that. That's not law enforcement. That's acquiescing to the chaos. And that's exactly what took place. It's crazy. So that's kind of what we see out of Democrats, among other things. That we have. Maybe we'll play some more audio of Democrats in the top five audio clips of the day, because there's a bunch of stuff that's out there that we will get to. What else do we have going on here? I don't know. Just taking a time. Oh, man. I don't have a whole lot of time, so we're going to have to kind of wait until break, and then we've got more to come. I think we have a woke news update. Is that right? I think we do. I guess I could do the woke news update right now if you want. Oh, okay.
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1: Thanks, Biff. So this was put out by Libs and TikTok just the other day. I didn't get a chance to talk about it. You ask yourself, how is it that Democrats are able to do this? How is this legal? A Democrat-sponsored bill in Massachusetts is making its way through that would create a Muslim commission and prioritize Muslims for jobs in state government. How do you do that? How is that legal? What?
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10: ABC News, I'm Dave Packer. President Trump's multinational board of peace said Thursday that Hamas has agreed to disarm and transfer civilian and security authority in Gaza. Now, Hamas has not confirmed their acceptance of the agreement outlined by the U.S. The federal government warning communities about cyber threats to water systems.
11: State officials and the FBI are trying to determine who is behind a wide-scale cyber attack targeting more than 30 water treatment systems in the state of Minnesota. In one case, the hackers were actually able to shut down the flow of water from the well and water treatment plant in the tiny city of Brahm, forcing officials to provide clean water to residents already stored in its water tower.
10: ABC's Pierre Thomas, multiple U.S. officials tell ABC News the attacks may be linked to Iran. A judge in Georgia handed Colin Gray a 15-year prison sentence Thursday for giving his son Colt Gray the gun that was used in the Appalachee High School mass shooting that left 4 dead. This is ABC News.
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21: After an early start to rain and storms, we'll keep scattered downpours this evening and a better chance for rain during the morning and afternoon on Friday, late morning and afternoon. Our daytime high only upper 80s, our rain chance 70% Friday. 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
1: 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All right. 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Let me say that again. Hello. My name is Drew. 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We are live, so we'll see you on Saturday, but we're not done yet today, or even for tomorrow. It's time for the top five audio clips of the day. It's my top five.
6: This is Drew's top five. Number five.
22: What's the plan at safety? Is that Marcus' job to lose?
23: I'm going to be like Fauci and just take the Fifth Amendment out of questions. Did you guys see that?
22: Yeah.
23: Oh, my God. What was the question?
1: Very nice. So that's Vic Fangio. He's the defensive coordinator for the Philadelphia Eagles and was being asked about a player, safety, and whether or not he's on the bubble and it's his job to lose. And he's like, I'm taking the fifth like Fauci did. Did you guys see that? That was crazy. He's right. That was crazy. And I love that that entered into the sports vernacular because having that in there gives you hope that maybe you're allowed to talk about these things, kind of breaking down that wall of you're not allowed to mention anything that might be or sound like it's against the left's you know, gods, the ones that they fought, you know, the big G God government and big G God Fauci and the way everybody is.
0: I represent science.
1: Yeah, the creepy stuff, you know. So that was kind of cool to see.
32: Number four.
2: Three, they're wrestling, trying to resolve it on behalf of all Americans, their fundamental and constitutional rights, their respect and their dignity, or you're working to humiliate them. And I think it's been pretty disgusting what we've seen from Republicans in the past several years on this. I don't think we need to knock down that youth soccer player who is working with their family and their doctor on whatever their current, mm-hmm. you know, crisis is personally. I think it can be supportive of them to allow them to play in youth sports.
1: No, thank you. By the way, that's David Jolly, who wants to be the next governor of the state of Florida. And so if you have any thoughts about whether or not this guy could be a better choice than the person that would be the Republican primary winner, and because your choice didn't win, that you're like, I'm going to vote for David Jolly as a protest. But really, you're going to do that? This is the guy who's suggesting that boys have a constitutional right to play on girls' sports teams. And it's pretty disgusting what we've seen. Yeah, I think it's, I don't want to say it's disgusting what he's saying, because he truly in his heart believes it. But he's got it all wrong. He's wrong for Florida. I'm hoping that everybody understands how wrong he would be for Florida. We can move on from there.
32: So. Number three.
3: You need to talk to any and everybody about voting, because as they have the conversation about a monolith, no, we are not a monolith, but certain things apply to all of us. Number one, when they decided to go after quote unquote DEI, black women, the most educated demographic in this country, somehow ended up the most unemployed out of everyone.
1: Like, whoa, slow down a second. Is that true? So that is, Jasmine Crockett speaking at the National Urban League, who I guess made the suggestion there that, I don't know if you know this, but black women are the most educated demographic in the country. Yet somehow we ended up the most unemployed out of everyone. She said, I'm not saying that there are certain targets that don't miss any of us, no matter who you are as a black person, that we all end up in the same boat. Now, here's the thing that's frustrating about that. For me, the thing that's frustrating about what she said is that these are the kinds of things that Democrats do. They'll throw out everything like those comments as if they are fact. They are on terra firma. You can't argue those facts. And it's like, wait a second, I don't think that's a fact. And then you actually look it up and you're like, guess what? That's not a fact. Like, she's wrong about that. But because it's Democrats saying it and speaking to a Democrat audience, they're not going to check for themselves. They're not going to go, I'm not really sure about that. They just go along with it. And for Democrats, they do this to the country because they expect you to go along with what they say as well, no matter what it is. All the time. They constantly do it. I mean, Nancy Pelosi was famous for that, the kind of hit and run politics that she would do, where she would throw out something about a Republican or something that was going on in Congress, and then she'd be like, listen, I can't really tell you the specifics of anything. It's like
4: bowl of doggy dick.
1: Yeah, it's like that. You know how it is. Whatevs.
32: Number two.
7: Let me ask you a question. Can you be a little bit more specific about what you think Fauci did and said that was so wrong that based on what we knew at the time, that you should hold him accountable for every bad thing that happened during COVID as a result of the virus and lockdown? So,
1: based on what we knew at the time? Based on, that's Abby Phillips from CNN, who is, of course, just a moderator and trying to keep in the middle. No, that's not it. GOP senators repeatedly pressed Fauci on his diary in COVID-19 response. And so he asks, I guess, the Republican, the conservative that's there on the panel. So what is it about what Fauci said based on the evidence that we knew at the time? That is so wrong. Can you explain to me? First of all, you're missing the point. That's the answer. You're completely missing the point. What did he do that was so wrong based on the information we knew at the time? No. He knew at the time. He had the truth and the information. He knew the vaccine injuries that were happening. He was a victim of it. He knew about the lab leak. He knew it was the truth and tried to cover for it. He knew about a lot of things besides being a complete narcissist and fed us information that wasn't the truth. So when she said based on the facts we had at the time, he had the truth, he had the facts, and he lied to everybody. So don't play that. That's not how it plays. Doesn't play out like that at all. She's totally wrong.
0: Number one.
4: Wild video here. Chaos at the border of Spain's North African enclave in Morocco. This is a city called Ceuta. You're watching as thousands of migrants break through the fence and completely overwhelm the border police. Their video showing huge groups of people, mostly young military age guys, cramming into inflatable tubes or arriving on shore in other ways, some of them wading in the water as they break through the gates to get to the other side. Sandra, this is reminiscent of kind of what we saw during the open border during the Biden administration through 2021, 2024, kind of similar to what we saw in Del Rio back in 2021. The socialist agenda, their platform literally says they want to abolish borders, abolish immigration enforcement, have complete freedom of movement.
1: That sounds familiar. Wait, let him go on.
4: This is what it looks like in another country if they get what they want. Notice there is no resistance from the government whatsoever.
1: No resistance from the government whatsoever. So there you go. Northern Spanish city requesting national emergency over migrants storming the borders. The video is unbelievable to see in Ceuta, Spain. The borders have just completely collapsed and no obstruction. They gave amnesty to 1 million+ people that were living in the country. And so once you give amnesty, see what happens? It's a funny thing.
0: Drew's top five.
1: Spain and the socialists gave amnesty. They want to open up all the borders. And people from Morocco were like, let's go. And that's exactly what happened. And like Bill Malugin was talking about on Fox right there, very reminiscent of what we saw during the Biden administration when Joe Biden was like,
5: I got hairy legs.
1: That's pretty much where we were. Yeah, it's crazy. We can talk more about that coming up in just a little bit. But I had some more audio that I wanted to play. This was put out by Libs of TikTok just a little while ago. Here's Ketanji Brown Jackson, who on Michelle Obama's podcast. Now, I want you to remember that this is Michelle Obama's podcast. Here's Ketanji Brown Jackson. For those that don't know, she's the Supreme Court justice. She's the one that wasn't sure whether or not she could tell what a woman was because she wasn't a biologist.
8: I'm not a biologist.
1: Yeah, that whole thing. Yeah. Oh, what's a woman? I'm not a biologist. We know why she answered that way. Because she's a leftist and couldn't say anything about biology, even if she knew it, because it would go against the ideology of the left. So here she is on Michelle Obama's podcast saying,
11: there are lots of limits on what judges can do. And I try to be very, very mindful and mm-hmm. scrupulous with respect to that, because as you say, our obligation is to be unbiased in our approach. And so you have to then navigate all the sources that could make for an appearance of partiality.
1: Okay, hold on, let me just get this straight. So Ketanji Brown Jackson is talking about how she's got to be very careful because, you know, if she has a public engagement that she accepts, maybe like a podcast, she's got to be careful because she has to be impartial. She's on Michelle Obama's podcast. So wait a second. The public engagement that you're doing on Michelle Obama's podcast, that seems kind of partial. Maybe I'm wrong about that, but did you not think about that? Yeah, so maybe she didn't. Maybe she didn't think about that. All right. Any other things that we have going on here today? Yeah, some other video portions, pieces, things that we would like to bring up. A little bit on fraud that we discovered today. The DOJ announcing some charges. This was very interesting.
20: U.S. attorney's offices have charged 12 additional defendants with defrauding taxpayer-funded programs. These cases reach over $90 million in intended losses. And you'll hear more about those from our U.S. attorney's offices in a minute. One scheme targeted food stamp benefits in the Southern District of Florida. On July 8th, four defendants were charged for concocting a scheme to convince food stamp recipients to sell their federal benefits at a discounted rate in exchange for cash.
1: Oh, is that right? So that's a little bit from the DOJ just earlier today. 12 additional defendants charged, fraud schemes, Southern District of Florida, as well as some other places. Taxpayer-funded programs across the Southeast, $90 million in losses. $20 million food stamp fraud scheme was tied to a Miami convenience store. They say that the defendants convinced the SNAP recipients, hey, I'll tell you what, why don't you exchange your benefits for cash at a discount? And four got arrested, including one taken into custody after arriving in the U.S. from Jordan. Huh. So this is the kind of thing that, you know, Democrats are like, we wouldn't have even bothered to look at this. Right? Yeah, you think so? It's, you don't want to check.

0: against you. What happens when Donald Trump is no longer the president of the United States? And let's say when 2028 rolls around, if a Democrat happens to be the president, how many of the things that are out there right now that have been created to protect the American people, said the American people, everybody, how much of that is going to be ripped out by the roots because Trump, even if it's going after fraud, even if it's securing our borders, even if it's making sure that people who are illegally in this country, who can't read road signs, don't have CDL licenses, how many of these things will stop? And I think you know the answer. So if you're wondering how existential the threat is of a Democrat, well, there you go. That's like the way I did that. They always say existential. I can use that word too. It's a big word. I don't often use it, but sometimes I like to.
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2: All right, anytime you want to watch it, I film voice news on YouTube, Rumble X, Facebook, and Instagram. All right, some of the news that we didn't cover today yet. Elon Musk, a big midterm push for the GOP. He's bringing back the America Pack. And, door-knocking digital ads, direct mail to boost conservative turnout. And so that is some good news to hear from Elon Musk. So that's very nice. Some of the other information we have about polls and polling has to do with...
3: Holy Toledo.
2: No, it's got nothing to do with Harry Enten and CNN and the Holy Toledo guy. So there are some new 2026 House election 270 to win consensus forecasts that are out there. And right now it says Republicans picking up 209 seats, Democrats 208 seats, and there are 18 that are a toss-up right now. So that that Elon Musk money is really going to help a lot and helping to get Republicans there across the finish line in the midterms. Good stuff. And what else do we have? Oh, I just noticed this. So this just happened. And you may not understand what the big deal is, but let me just play the audio and then you'll know what I'm talking about in just a second here.
4: That we've accomplished and all the resources that we have raised to spread our message. But it's become very clear who our nominee is going to be. Now, I said from the very beginning when I launched this campaign that the number one goal was taking on and defeating Tom Tiffany to deliver big wins for Democrats up and down the ticket. And now it's our time to come together to focus our efforts on that one goal.
2: Going to focus the efforts on that one goal, and that's to help Democrats, even if it's a Democrat socialist. So that's Mandela Barnes. He was running as a Democrat for the governorship of Wisconsin. He dropped out. Him dropping out leaves the front runner now with about as clear a path as you could possibly have. And that is Francesca Hung, who is basically running away with the nomination. And she is big time socialist, big time DSA. It doesn't get everything that they've talked about, like abolishing the police, abolishing prisons, abolishing the Senate. All of this is what she wants there in Wisconsin. And I think there was, let me see if this is...
5: DSA candidate Francesca Hung, she's leading in these recent polls, Congressman. Yeah. Your thoughts on the DSA now targeting Wisconsin, because whoever wins that primary on August 11th is likely going to be your opponent.
6: I know some are trying to head this off. I don't know if they're going to be able to do it, because there's great passion amongst some in the base of the Democrat Party to adopt socialism.
2: Yeah, and the passion to adopt socialism is so big, so huge, so bigly, that Tom Tiffany, who Mandela Barnes was talking about with regard to making sure he doesn't win, the Wisconsin congressman who is running for governor, is now saying that, look, you'd be surprised what Democrats are willing to do to get that socialism, that DSA across the finish line. And they did it. So Mandela Barnes drops out and now brings in the socialist Democrat that is Francesca Hung, abolishing the police and prisons and abolishing borders and a lot of other things. Is this a little clip of her recently? I just want to see if we can hear some of this before we leave.
7: He once tweeted about defunding the police, defunding the police.
8: Signed that bill to defund the police. He said no.
9: If anyone's been defunding the police, it's been Robin Voss and the Republicans who have not been adequately funding shared revenue. And you have seen that local governments have had to make very difficult decisions.
2: Oh, she's getting very defensive and making it sound like it's Republicans who are defunding police departments. Does that really fly with anyone? Maybe in Wisconsin it does.
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10: Hey, good morning to you. It is 5 o'clock. I'm Scott Inez, Orlando's morning news for Friday here on WDBO, 107.3 FM and AM 580, Orlando's news and talk. It is our top story. The president says a deal to disarm the Palestinian militant group Hamas has been reached.
11: In a post on Truth Social, the president saying that the Board of Peace has reached an agreement that would involve the complete disarmament of all armed groups in Gaza. The president saying that as part of that deal, Israel will withdraw from the enclave and a new Palestinian government will be created. That agreement is set to be implemented in carefully structured phases. This as Senate Republicans are now blocking a resolution that would have required President Trump to withdraw U.S. troops from Iran, with Republican Senator Susan Collins, Lisa Murkowski, and Rand Paul joining Democrats in support.
12: On this vote, the yeas are 49, the nays are 15, the motion is not agreed to.
11: Thursday's vote came as lawmakers continued to debate the expanding conflict, with concerns growing over the safety of U.S. service members and rising energy costs. The Senate has considered similar war powers measures multiple times as the Trump administration continues military operations and negotiations for the future of the conflict. Coming up, automated license plate readers known as flock cameras were vandalized. We'll tell you where coming up next here on Orlando's Morning News.
13: I'm Chow 9, Eyewitness News, meteorologist David Eckert. Coming up, tracking more active weather for your Friday and an update on what to expect for the weekend.
14: And a crash on I-4 westbound at Central Florida Parkway's got two left lanes blocked from the WDBO Traffic Center. I'm Ed Torrance.
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11: Good morning. I'm Greg Rhodes. As a man has been ruled guilty of killing a teenage girl in Osceola County, State Attorney Monique Worrell announcing on Wednesday that Anas Muhammad was convicted of first-degree murder in the death of 16-year-old Paola Pagan Malave 4 years ago. Muhammad was 17 when he stabbed her while she was walking to school in Kissimmee. Police say that they were neighbors and that Muhammad was upset that they were no longer friends. He'll be sentenced in October. Automated license plate readers known as flock cameras are vandalized in northern Florida as concerns about the surveillance devices continue to grow nationwide.
15: Jacksonville police arrested 19-year-old Isaiah Blair, charging him with vandalizing so-called flock cameras. Surveillance camera footage allegedly showed Blair's Mazda pulling into a parking lot and walking up to one of the cameras with a ladder before driving off. Officers say they tracked the same vehicle using data from other flock cameras nearby before those cameras also went offline. Similar incidents were reported in Atlantic Beach, Jacksonville Beach, Neptune Beach. Flock cameras are license plate readers that take pictures of passing cars and log details like make, model, and color. That information is then logged for 30 days, and law enforcement in any state can access it. The cameras have been going up around the country, leading to similar acts of vandalism and privacy concerns. Gianna Gelosi, Fox News.
11: Some Orange County residents will see their taxes go up. The Apopka City Commission voting yesterday to raise property taxes by 10%. It could have been worse, though, as they discussed even larger hikes. That 10% increase expected to bring in just over $2 million for the city. President Trump now considering withdrawing Acting Attorney General Todd Blanche's nomination after Senators John Cornyn and Tom Tillis blocked his confirmation vote. Fox's David Spunt with the story.
16: President Trump posting on Truth Social that he may withdraw the nomination temporarily until these two senators leave Congress. Trump posted on Truth Social, "I have no objection to temporarily withdrawing Todd's name if they do not do the right thing and putting him back after Cornyn and Tillis are out of office." Now, one of those senators, John Cornyn, responded on social media, "POTUS, meaning the president, is mistaken if he believes concerns about the provisions in his tax lawsuit settlement are limited to me and Senator Tillis," hinting there are more. At issue is the IRS settlement with the Trump family that offers blanket immunity for the president and members of his family to be protected from tax audits and fines from past years.
11: Senators Cornyn and Tillis want the Department of Justice to acknowledge in writing the so-called weaponization fund is dead. The DOJ hasn't formally scrapped the fund. Democrats and Republicans criticizing it, saying that they were concerned it could benefit January 6th defendants, right-wing militias, and the president's allies. Another consumer health alert is the FDA and CDC are now warning of an E. coli outbreak now in two states.
17: Health officials now warning of an E. coli outbreak linked to frozen blueberries. A total of 12 cases have been reported in two states, Georgia and Florida. At least four of those people were hospitalized. Consumers are being asked to throw away or return Greenwise organic blueberries and mixed berries sold at public stores across eight different states. The full list of that recall available on the FDA website. Yuri Benajad, ABC News, New York.
11: And Queen reaching a major milestone on YouTube. Mama, life it changed. The band's performance video for Don't Stop Me Now has surpassed 1 billion views. The clip is Queen's second video to join the Billion Views Club. The first was 1975's Bohemian Rhapsody, which actually hit 2 billion views back in December of 2025.
10: All right, thanks for the update, Greg. 5:06 now on this Friday morning. Thanks for joining us. We do have your weather and your traffic every 6 minutes in the morning.
13: Scattered showers and thunderstorms once again today with high temperatures back in the low 90s. A few rain showers still possible later on tonight. Overnight lows in the mid-70s. And more active weather for the weekend, Saturday and Sunday, featuring high rain and storm coverage with high temperatures right around 90. From Channel 9 Eyewitness News, I'm meteorologist David Hecker.
10: And right now, David, I am looking at downtown Orlando where we've got 78 degrees. And I've got 78 now at Orlando Severe Weather Station. Ed Torrance in that WDBO Traffic Center. Good Friday morning, Ed.
14: Good morning, Scott. We got a crash on I-4 westbound at Central Florida Parkway. Had the two left lanes blocked. Vehicles now on the right shoulder. So traffic is getting through there on the left side of the road. But you also got some overnight construction. On I-95 northbound at State Road 514, the right lane is blocked. The on-ramp is closed as well. And then I-4 eastbound at 192 on the entrance ramp, a right lane is blocked. From the WDBO Traffic Center, I'm Ed Torrance.
10: Well, there's word now that Iran is responsible or likely responsible for a cyber attack on more than 30 water systems in Minnesota this week. We'll take a look at this story in depth next.
18: Traffic is a mess this afternoon because of a crash I-4 eastbound before Central.
19: Stuck on the highway and wishing you could have avoided the headache?
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19: Or maybe you are wondering when things will clear up.
20: 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We now have all lanes back open.
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10: 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I'm Scott Inez, Orlando's morning news. 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Orlando's news and talk. Let's go in depth on a story that isn't getting a whole lot of play out there, but I think it should be. By the way, from what we can tell this morning, there were no new American strikes on Iran last night. But again, this is a story that's not getting a whole lot of headlines, but I think it's worth it. And that is that U.S. intel agencies now are saying that Iran was likely behind a coordinated cyber attack on more than 30 municipal water systems in the state of Minnesota this week. FBI is investigating. These cyber attacks have been noted at several water and energy systems across the country shortly after the war began with Iran back in late February. And at least one system was briefly offline and another saw its remote sensors disrupted. But the state's information technology agency notes that there were no active requests for Minnesotans to modify their drinking water usage, which is certainly good news. But apparently, these attacks, these cyber attacks, took place on Sunday and Monday. And the agency, as well as the cities up there in Minnesota, are working with the state and federal authorities to share threat intelligence and remediate the attack. Now, the mayor of Brahm, Minnesota, his name is Nate George. And he says on an online statement here that his city's public works department discovered the attack early Monday morning. And after learning at least four other Minnesota communities were affected, they determined that the plant had been hacked. And over in the city of Plymouth, Minnesota, several devices that control the water and sewer systems operations up there were hacked and taken offline. But the good news is they have now been restored, and officials up there say that the water supply was not affected. But Iran, I think we all know Iran has been cyber attacking the United States for a long, long time, along with Russia and China and North Korea and the usual suspects. But this is definitely an escalation here. And even like back in 2023, there was a municipal water pumping station there in Aliquippa, Pennsylvania, that was hacked as well. That attack caused no major disruption. So very interesting story out of Minnesota. Look, I think that Iran's goals here with these cyber attacks seem to be less outright destruction than to deliver psychological effects to two audiences. Number one, the American people, obviously, to make us freak out. And number two, I think it's these hackers saying to the Iranian regime, look, we're doing something. we're trying to justify our jobs here. We're doing something, even though This attack was sniffed out by Minnesota officials up there. So apparently these tech nerds want to show their bosses that they're contributing to the war effort. But it is nothing new. Iran has been cyber attacking us for a long time. But the story from Minnesota should be drawing headlines, and well, it should, because we're talking up to 30 municipal water systems being hacked into up there in Minnesota by likely the Iranians. So what's your take on this story? Let me know. Tap that open mic in the WDBO app, because this is where Orlando sounds off. It's 5:13 now. What do you say we get that extended forecast for you on this Friday morning? It is brought to you by Metlock Lifetime Roofing.
1: Good morning, Scott. Temperatures are going to be back in the upper 80s today. Thankfully, we have a few more clouds around, a little bit of shower activity to keep us out of those upper 90s that we had just a few days ago. Our rain chance still holding at 60%. We're going to start with a better coverage for rain out west of us this morning and then spreading across the listening area through the afternoon today. Still about a 60 to 70% storm chance on Saturday, favoring the afternoon hours. Then Sunday, higher rain odds start coming through, 70 to 80% chance of downpours. Again, rain to the west in the morning and then spreading throughout Central Florida Sunday afternoon, and about the same on Monday. From Channel 9 Eyewitness News, I'm certified Chief Meteorologist Tom Terry.
10: And right now I am looking at downtown Orlando, 79 degrees. It is 78 now at Orlando's Severe Weather Station. He's in that WDBO traffic center. What's going on over there, Ed Torrance?
14: It's got an overnight construction in the 408 eastbound at mile marker 7's got a right lane blocked. 528 eastbound at Goldenrod Road, construction's got a left lane blocked. And I-95 northbound at State Road 514, the on-ramp is closed. From the WDBO Traffic Center, I'm Ed Torrance.

0: Well, he's gone after the NFL, Starbucks, Facebook, and now Florida Attorney General James Uthmeyer says his office will launch an investigation into Tony Fauci. Our Big Three is coming up next.
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3: Governor Ron DeSantis signs a warrant for another death row inmate to be executed. This one for Harold Jean Lucas for the killing of his girlfriend in Lee County almost 50 years ago. Lucas is scheduled to be executed on September 1st. He would be the 14th person executed by the state this year. President Trump floating the idea of pulling Todd Blanche's nomination for U.S. Attorney General till after Republican Senators Tom Tillis and John Cornyn leave office next year. Both Cornyn and Tillis are refusing to back Blanche due to DOJ's settlement of the president's lawsuit against the IRS. In Florida, Attorney General James Uthmeyer says that his office will launch an investigation into Tony Fauci. Uthmeyer saying on X, "It's past time we get the truth of what happened during COVID. Fauci took the fifth while being questioned in front of the U.S. Senate earlier this week."
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4: Good morning, I'm Greg Rhodes. As time is running out for a death row inmate from Lee County, Governor Ron DeSantis signing a death warrant yesterday for Harold Jean Lucas. The 74-year-old will be executed by lethal injection September 1st. He was 24 years old when he shot his 16-year-old girlfriend to death back in 1976 in Bonita Springs. This is the 14th death warrant that DeSantis has signed this year. The state has carried out 12 executions to this point, a 13th scheduled for August 18th. Seattle's police chief now out of the job after pressure mounting following this week's mass shooting at a food festival that left 3 people dead.
5: Public anger grew against Seattle Police Chief Sean Barnes and Seattle's mayor over the city's response to the shooting and the lack of basic information that came from the city in the hours after the shooting. The chief, who was appointed in Seattle in late 2024 with the goal of modernizing and rebuilding the police department, has been under scrutiny for his lack of ties to the city and frequently leaving town. Reports emerged on Wednesday the mayor had asked Barnes to resign. On Thursday afternoon, that resignation letter was made public. Alex Stone, EBC News.
4: Spain is now sending military reinforcements to keep a swarm of African migrants from crossing its borders.
6: On Thursday, hundreds of migrants crossed the border of Morocco into a tiny Spanish territory on the northern tip of Morocco, one of Spain's 2 territories on the African continent. The migrants were reportedly attempting to flee into Europe after Spain recently launched a program to provide legal status for some 500,000 undocumented migrants. Spanish authorities say about 2,000 migrants have made their way over the border in the past few days, and 9 have died in the attempt. I'm Mark Mayfield.
4: And women who have struggled with infertility are now sharing stories online about becoming pregnant after taking GLP-1 medications. Healthcare experts say the GLP-1 drugs may improve fertility for some women by addressing conditions like obesity and insulin resistance, but results vary from person to person. Doctors also urging women to talk with their healthcare providers before using these medications, especially because some, including tirzepatide, carry warnings about birth control interactions.
3: It is 5:21 now on this Friday morning. We're glad you're here. What do you say we get that extended forecast for you? It is brought to you by Metlock Lifetime Roofing. 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
7: Good morning, Scott. We've got another mostly cloudy start to your Thursday. Our rain chance today at about 60%. I think we're going to start with a passing shower around this morning after some storms came down late last night, and we'll feed off some of those boundaries, the little wind shifts that they leave behind later this afternoon. So scattered storms today. Nothing to cancel plans over, though, with a high approaching the upper 80s to near 90. Rain chance around 60% again on Friday and 70% rain chance for the weekend ahead. We're still in a slightly above average rain pattern with this weak front stalled to the north. We'll keep you posted. From Channel 9 Eyewitness News, I'm Certified Chief Meteorologist Tom Terry.
3: Currently, we're looking at 79 degrees in downtown Orlando, and I've got 78 at Orlando's Severe Weather Station. He's in that WDBO Traffic Center. What's happening, Ed Torrance?
8: It's got overnight construction on 192 eastbound at Parton Settlement Road's got a left turn lane blocked. I-95 northbound at mile marker 218. Construction's got 2 left lanes blocked there. From the WDBO Traffic Center, I'm Ed Torrance.
3: I hear you on the WDBO open mic on a Friday morning.
9: It's hard. I thought this would be quick and done, and I think President Trump did too. So I think it should go the same place where Yugoslavia went. You know, Bill Clinton bombed Yugoslavia. So that doesn't exist no more. I think Iran should go the same place. It should be split up and divided with a bunch of other countries. And I don't know what else to say. They're just crazy. They're never going to go to the table. And it's just going to last forever.
3: Yeah, U.S. intel officials say that Iran was likely behind a cyber attack on more than 30 municipal water systems up in Minnesota earlier this week. Keep tapping that open mic in the WDBO app. React now. Open mic there in the WDBO app, because this is where Orlando sounds off. Clark Howard this morning says these new roof shingles can actually save you cash. Our consumer warrior is on the way.
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3: If you're a homeowner, time comes that you got a roof that's going to need replacing. 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And it doesn't raise the cost of putting in a roof. It just saves you money having that new roof.
4: Save more, spend less. You can hear our consumer warrior, Clark Howard, at 25 and 55 past each hour during Orlando's Morning News with Scott and Ed. Hey, good Friday morning. Our top story this morning, the president says a deal to disarm the Palestinian militant group Hamas has been reached there in Gaza with his board of peace there in the Middle East. We'll talk more about this story with Greg coming up here in about 4 minutes at 5:30. It's 5:26 now, WDBO, 107.3 FM and AM 580, Orlando's News and Talk. Good Friday morning.
5: Another active day anticipated of scattered showers and thunderstorms across the area. Could see activity at any point during the day with high temperatures in the low 90s. Later on tonight, still some rain and a few storms around. Overnight lows in the mid-70s. More rain and storms likely for the weekend, both Saturday and Sunday. High temperatures right around 90. From Channel 9, Eyewitness News, I'm meteorologist David Heckard.
4: And right now I am looking at downtown Orlando, where I've got 79 degrees. It is 78 at Orlando International Airport, and it's 78 right here at Orlando's Severe Weather Station. He's Ed Torrance. He's in that WDBO Traffic Center watching your I-4 traffic cameras early on a Friday morning. How are we rolling out there right now, Ed?
6: Scott, roadwork on the 417 northbound at the Curry Ford Toll Plaza has a left lane blocked. 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From the WDBO Traffic Center, I'm Ed Torrance.
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4: 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Orlando's news, weather, and traffic starts now.
5: Hey, good Friday morning. Thanks for being here. It is 5:30 now. I'm Scott Inez, Orlando's morning news here on WDBO, 107.3 FM and AM 580. Orlando's news and talk. It is our top story. President Trump says a deal to disarm the Palestinian militant group Hamas has been reached.
6: In a post on Truth Social, President Trump saying that the Board of Peace has reached an agreement that would involve the complete disarmament of all armed groups in Gaza. Trump saying that as part of that deal, Israel will withdraw from the enclave and a new Palestinian government will be created. That agreement is set to be implemented in carefully structured phases. This, as Senate Republicans are now blocking a resolution that would have required President Trump to withdraw U.S. troops from Iran, with Republican Senators Susan Collins, Lisa Murkowski, and Rand Paul joining Democrats in support.
7: On this vote, the yeas are 49, the nays are 15, the motion is not agreed to.
6: Thursday's vote came as lawmakers continue to debate the expanding conflict, with concerns growing over the safety of U.S. service members and rising energy costs. The Senate has considered similar war powers measures multiple times as the Trump administration continues military operation and negotiations over the future of the conflict. Coming up, a Central Florida woman accused of kidnapping a young girl now under arrest in Alabama. We'll have that update for you and more coming up next here on Orlando's Morning News.
8: 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Coming up, we are watching more rain and storms for your Friday and an update on storm coverage for the upcoming weekend.
9: And construction on 535 northbound at Hotel Plaza Boulevard's got a left lane blocked from the WDBO Traffic Center. I'm Ed Torrance.
5: 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I'm Scott Inez, Orlando's Morning News for Friday here on WDBO 107.3 FM and AM 580.
6: Good morning. I'm Greg Rhodes. As a project to widen the Florida Turnpike in Osceola County is now the subject of a lawsuit. Kissimmee's Darcy Combs filing suit last week against a contractor working on the project. She claims that the J.R. Davis Construction Company left her home covered in filth and the noise and bright lights made her home uninhabitable. Combs, refusing to pay rent the last several months on her home in Ponderosa Mobile Home Park, and yesterday she started moving out. She's now asking for over $50,000 in damages, and she's asking a judge to force the contractor to find her a temporary place to live while the case is decided. In the meantime, Combs will stay with a friend, and she says that she'd rather sleep and breathe on someone else's couch than lay on her own dirty bed. According to the Census Bureau, 12 million Americans relocated in 2024, most within their own state. What about those who pack up their things and close up their homes and move to a different state? Here's Jim Ryan.
10: U-Haul is out with its mid-year statistics on who's moving where based on one-way rentals of trucks and trailers. Baby boomers are flocking to the Carolinas, according to the moving company, while millennials and members of Gen X are headed to Texas and Florida. And Gen Z, people born between 1997 and 2012, U-Haul says New York City was their top destination in the past year.
6: A Central Florida woman accused of kidnapping a young girl is now under arrest in Alabama. Police say 38-year-old Janae Burns was wanted in Orlando. She was found Wednesday in Dothan after license plate readers and drones helped officers track down her SUV. Investigators say that the girl was found safe inside the vehicle and will be reunited with her family here in Florida. Burns is now awaiting extradition. She faces a kidnapping charge along with a probation violation. Federal officials are now warning about potential cyber attacks on water systems across the country after dozens of systems in Minnesota were targeted. Here's more from Jocelyn Lee.
11: Federal authorities are investigating whether a cyber attack that impacted more than 30 water systems across Minnesota may have been carried out by Iran. Multiple U.S. officials confirming to ABC News that while the analysis is preliminary, investigators are looking into whether Iran or hackers associated with the country could be behind it.
6: The Cybersecurity and Infrastructure Security Agency said in an alert that the cyber threat actors are targeting programmable logic controllers and modifying passwords to lock out operators. Officials in Minnesota say that the systems were hit on Sunday and Monday. Hair recovered at Nancy Guthrie's home, not helping to produce a suspect.
12: Pima County Sheriff Chris Nano says a hair sample did not yield a DNA sample of a possible suspect. Local investigators, along with the FBI, sent the recovered sample to a California lab for examination, but came up empty-handed. Investigators are continuing to work and analyze evidence collected in Guthrie's home. The investigation into the 84-year-old's kidnapping is nearing the six-month mark. Chris DeMeo, Fox News.
6: And researchers have a new way to treat cavities that avoids drilling at the dentist office. The University of Michigan study discovered that a liquid brushed onto cavities stopped tooth decay in more than half of cases with baby teeth. The liquid, called silver diamine fluoride, has been used in other countries, but officials in the U.S. have not completed trials proving its safety and effectiveness up until this trial. Tooth decay impacts more than 40% of U.S. children.
13: 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We're glad you're here. We do have your weather and your traffic every 6 minutes.
8: Scattered showers and thunderstorms once again today with high temperatures back in the low 90s. A few rain showers still possible later on tonight. Overnight lows in the mid-70s. And more active weather for the weekend, Saturday and Sunday, featuring high rain and storm coverage with high temperatures right around 90. From Channel 9, Eyewitness News, I'm meteorologist David Hecker.
13: Currently, we are looking at 79 degrees in Kissimmee, and I've got 78 at Orlando's Severe Weather Station. He's in that WDBO Traffic Center. He's watching your I-4 traffic cameras on Friday morning. What's going on, Ed?
9: Scott, we got overnight construction on the 417 northbound at Aloma Avenue. Left lane is blocked. 429 southbound at mile marker 2. You got a left lane blocked. From the WDBO Traffic Center, I'm Ed Torrance.
13: Well, President Trump says, okay, if Republican senators want to play games, I'll play right along with them. We'll go in depth on this story next.
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14: 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The Panama Canal connected the Atlantic and Pacific, cutting thousands of miles off shipping routes. 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I'm Laurel Lee, and that's your America 250 moment on WDBO, Orlando's News and Talk.
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3: 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I'm Scott Inez, Orlando's Morning News, here on WDBO, 107.3 FM and AM 580. Let's go in depth on one of our top national stories today. President Trump signaling that he's got absolutely no plans to negotiate with the holdout Republicans who are blocking the confirmation of Attorney General pick Todd Blanche right now. So the president is threatening to pause that Blanche nomination rather than work out a deal with two senators whose careers the president effectively ended by primarying them. So you got a couple of wounded bears out there, Senators John Cornyn of Texas and Senator Tom Tillis of North Carolina. They're the ones opposing Blanche's nomination, and they're keeping it from advancing to a vote on the Senate floor. And they say they will not relent unless the administration formally kills off that $1.8 billion anti-weaponization fund and narrows the government's tax audit protections for the president, his family, and his business. So there's some hardball being played on Capitol Hill right now, and here is Senator John Cornyn. Go.
4: You know, every time I think we're getting close to a resolution, somebody throws a wrench into the works. So this morning, it looks like we're no closer than we were before. I don't know, somebody somewhere, I don't know whether it's the White House or somebody works there or somebody works for the president, is basically telling him don't agree to those terms. And so we're kind of back to square one. This is about making sure that, that even if you're the president of the United States, you don't get favorable terms from the government in a settlement of a lawsuit that ordinary citizens would not get. This is about making sure that we maintain the integrity of our justice system and fairness for everybody involved.
3: Senator John Cornyn of the great state of Texas. Now, in that social media post yesterday, the president said he had no objection to temporarily withdrawing Blanche's nomination if these holdout senators, quote, do not do the right thing. He said he could renominate Blanche after Cornyn and Tillis are out of office at the start of 2027. Cornyn told reporters that the senators and the administration had exchanged offers, as you just said. He said Thursday afternoon that the talks were dead, at least for the weekend. And he warned that there were other GOP senators who had reservations about the anti-weaponization fund, even though Blanche had said during confirmation hearings that the fund was dead. So both Tillis and Cornyn are part of what some people are describing as the wounded bear caucus of GOP senators leaving office after this year. And these are people who have little to lose politically, obviously, from confrontations with the White House. So if Cornyn and Tillis don't budge here, then the president will likely, as he signaled yesterday, pull the nomination of Blanche and just wait them out until January. Of course, there's a gamble there because you don't know who the two people are coming in. Will they be Democrats or Republicans? So meantime, Blanche will go on as acting attorney general. Let me know what you think. Tap that open mic in the WDBO app because this is where Orlando sounds off. It's 5:43 now. What do you say we get that extended forecast for you? It is brought to you by Metlock Lifetime Roofing. Channel 9 Eyewitness News Chief Meteorologist Tom Terry.
5: Good morning, Scott. Temperatures are going to be back in the upper 80s today. Thankfully, we have a few more clouds around, a little bit of shower activity to keep us out of those upper 90s that we had just a few days ago. Our rain chance still holding at 60%. We're going to start with a better coverage for rain out west of us this morning and then spreading across the listening area through the afternoon today. Still about a 60 to 70% storm chance on Saturday, favoring the afternoon hours. Then Sunday, higher rain odds start coming through, 70 to 80% chance of downpour. Again, rain to the west in the morning and then spreading throughout Central Florida Sunday afternoon and about the same on Monday. From Channel 9 Eyewitness News, I'm certified Chief Meteorologist Tom Terry.
3: Tom, right now we're at 79 degrees down in St. Cloud and I've got 78 at Orlando's Severe Weather Station. He's in that WDBO Traffic Center. He's watching your I-4 traffic cameras. What's going on a Friday morning at Torrance?
6: Scott, we got overnight construction on the 429 southbound at mile marker 14. A right lane is blocked. 417 southbound at Loma Avenue. The ramp is closed. 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From the WDBO Traffic Center, I'm Ed Torrance.

0: it looks like the state of Florida will launch its own investigation of Tony Fauci. That story in our Big Three coming up next.
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0: President Trump announcing an agreement for complete disarmament of Hamas and other armed groups in Gaza. The president saying that Israel will have the security now it deserves, with Gaza no longer used as a base for attacks. Governor Ron DeSantis signing a warrant for another death row inmate to be executed. This one for Harold Gene Lucas for the killing of his girlfriend in Lee County almost 50 years ago. Lucas is scheduled to be executed on September 1st. He would be the 14th person executed by the state this year. And state of Florida Attorney General James Uthmeyer is at it again. He now says that his office will launch an investigation into Dr. Tony Fauci. Uthmeyer saying on X, it's past time we get the truth of what happened during COVID. Fauci, of course, took the fifth 111 times while being questioned in front of the U.S. Senate earlier this week.
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6: Good morning, I'm Greg Rhodes. As a cold case murder in Polk County has now been closed, Sheriff Grady Judd announcing yesterday that investigators have concluded that James Duckett killed 14-year-old Jennifer Weldon back in 1987. Duckett is the former police officer in Lake County who was executed on Tuesday for raping and killing an 11-year-old girl in Mascot that same year. Judd says that Duckett will never face trial, and he's confident Duckett was responsible for Weldon's death, but that case is now officially closed. Weldon's sister agrees, and she says that she's 100% confident that the right person died. President Trump now announcing the Freedom Haulers Initiative. It's a push to put military veterans behind the wheels of commercial vehicles.
7: As we get illegal aliens off the roads today, we're also taking action to replace these unqualified migrant truck drivers with highly qualified American veterans.
6: President Trump went on to blame the left for unqualified truck drivers being on the road.
7: They're driving big rigs, semi-trucks, and tractor trailers, all because radical left maniacs at the state level have issued them commercial driver's licenses, even though they're not entitled to have them. They don't speak the language.

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3: Anyone knows anything. His friends, strangers, please call the hotline because we will not be able to rest until we get answers.
4: And a film producer has now sued Netflix for $105 million after the company lost an unencrypted copy of his World War II film starring Nicolas Cage. Simon Avram wrote the script for Fortitude and spent 7 years and $45 million to bring it to the screen. The complaint states that an associate producer dropped off a digital cinema package at Netflix headquarters back in June so that the company could consider whether or not to buy the rights to the project. When the associate producer tried to retrieve the film, the streamer became unresponsive for more than a week before acknowledging via email that the film had been stolen. In a statement, the company saying that it disputes any claim that it bears the risk or loss of that film delivered without the proper industry standard safeguards.
5: How do you lose a movie?
4: More reports say that they dropped it off as a portable drive.
5: Uh-huh.
4: Those portable drives, a series of them, were stolen off of the front desk.
5: Okay, so don't we have multiple copies of that portable drive?
4: You'd think. I think the concern here is it's the unencrypted version. So if somebody were to distribute it, they would have no idea where or who it came from.
5: Okay. But, yeah. All right. Thanks for explaining that to me. I needed that. Thanks, Greg. 551 now. Let's go ahead and get that extended forecast for you on a Friday morning. It is brought to you by Metlock Lifetime Roofing. Channel 9 Eyewitness News Chief Meteorologist Tom Terry.
6: Good morning, Scott. We've got another mostly cloudy start to your Thursday. Our rain chance today at about 60%. I think we're going to start with a passing shower around this morning after some storms came down late last night, and we'll feed off some of those boundaries, the little wind shifts that they leave behind later this afternoon. So scattered storms today. Nothing to cancel plans over, though, with a high approaching the upper 80s to near 90. Rain chance around 60% again on Friday and 70% rain chance for the weekend ahead. We're still in a slightly above average rain pattern with this weak front stalled to the north. We'll keep you posted. From Channel 9 Eyewitness News, I'm certified chief meteorologist Tom Terry.
5: Right now, I'm looking at the WDBO interactive weather radar. I don't see any rain out there in Central Florida, and currently in Kissimmee, I've got 79 degrees. It is 78 now at Orlando's Severe Weather Station. He's in that WDBO Traffic Center watching your I-4 traffic cameras. What's going on, Ed Torrance?
7: Scott, right now things are looking good for the drive on I-4. It's up to speed in both directions, but you're still going to find some construction on Colonial Drive westbound at Summerlin Avenue. Left lane is blocked there. Also, road work on 528 westbound at Goldenrod Road. Two left lanes blocked. From the WDBO Traffic Center, I'm Ed Torrance.
5: Mark Howard this morning says, create a plan to get out of debt. Our consumer warrior tells you how. Coming up next.
0: Order for Jennifer C.
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3: New stats show that we have hit in individual American households the highest levels of debt ever. Been ugly with inflation the last 7 years, but part of it is we love to consume in the United States. So regardless of how you got to the debt you have, I want you to try this. I want you to write down everybody you owe money to, how much you owe in total, and what the interest rate is on each of those debts. And then come up with a plan. First, you got to resolve you're not going to spend the way you've been spending, because you look what you've been spending money on. You're like, well, I don't have to do that. I don't need to spend on that. And then start paying more than the minimum on the highest interest rate debt you have, just minimums on the other. Work towards paying down debt instead of letting it grow and grow and grow.
4: Save more, spend less. You can hear our consumer warrior, Clark Howard, at 25 and 55 past each hour during Orlando's morning news with Scott Inez. Good morning. The president says a deal to disarm Hamas has been reached there in the Middle East. Much more with Greg coming up here in about 4 minutes at 6 a.m. Well, the late, great Arnold Palmer would be very happy about this story. His Arnold Palmer Invitational here at Bay Hill in Orlando will become part of the PGA Tour Championship Series. This is a new series, a competitive model that tees off in 2028. Championship Series will feature the tour's top performers competing across about 23 to 24 events from February through August. The series will include the Players' Championship, the Majors, postseason tournaments, and international team events such as the Ryder Cup and the President's Cup. So, interesting championship series coming up in 28, but it makes sense for the API to be one of the gems of the PGA Tour. I mean, other than the majors and maybe the TPC, it's like the top tournament on the tour, wouldn't you think, Greg?
5: Yeah, it's got to be right up there. And I like this transition away from the signature series events, which is what it's included in right now. It's still got one of the higher purses in golf with this new format, but it goes to back to a full field invited to the tournament. So okay, That'll be nice. Instead of the restricted 60 people that we've seen at the recent events, It'll be a full 100 and however many people they invite field.
4: Well, congrats to the API as part of the PGA Tour Championship Series come 2028. It's 5:58 now, WDBO. Good Friday morning.
6: Another active day anticipated of scattered showers and thunderstorms across the area. Could see activity at any point during the day with high temperatures in the low 90s. Later on tonight, still some rain and a few storms around. Overnight lows in the mid-70s. More rain and storms likely for the weekend, both Saturday and Sunday. High temperatures right around 90. From Channel 9, Eyewitness News, I'm meteorologist David Heckard.
4: And right now we're looking at 78 degrees at Orlando's Severe Weather Station. He's in that WDBO Traffic Center. How we doing, Ed Torrance?
7: Scott, overnight construction on the 429 southbound at mile marker 14 has got a right lane blocked from the WDBO Traffic Center. I'm Ed Torrance.
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2: 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Orlando's news, weather, and traffic starts right now with the three big things you need to know. 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
4: Governor Ron DeSantis signing a warrant for another death row inmate to be executed. This one for Harold Jean Lucas for the killing of his girlfriend in Lee County almost 50 years ago. Florida Attorney General James Uffmeyer says his office will launch an investigation into Dr. Tony Fauci. Uffmeyer saying on X, it's past time we get the truth of what happened during COVID. Fauci, of course, took the fifth 111 times while being questioned in front of the Senate earlier this week. We'll go in depth on that story coming up here in about 7 minutes on WDBO. Meanwhile, it is our top story this morning. The president says a deal to disarm Hamas has been reached.
5: In a post on Truth Social, the president saying that the Board of Peace has reached an agreement that would involve the complete disarmament of all armed groups in Gaza. Trump saying that as a part of that deal, Israel will withdraw from the enclave and a new Palestinian government will be created. That agreement is set to be implemented in carefully structured phases. This as Senate Republicans are blocking a resolution that would have required President Trump to withdraw U.S. troops from Iran, with Republican Senator Susan Collins, Lisa Murkowski, and Rand Paul joining Democrats in support.
11: On this vote, the yeas are 49, the nays are 15, the motion is not agreed to.
5: Thursday's vote came as lawmakers continue to debate the expanding conflict, with concerns growing over the safety of U.S. service members and rising energy costs. The Senate has considered similar war powers measures multiple times as the Trump administration continues military operations and negotiations over the future of the conflict. Coming up, automated license plate readers known as flock cameras vandalized here in Florida. We'll tell you where coming up next here on Orlando's Morning News.
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7: And traffic building on I-4 eastbound at 536 from the WDBO Traffic Center. I'm Ed Torrance.
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5: Good morning, I'm Greg Rhodes. As some Orange County residents will see their taxes go up, the Apopka City Commission voting yesterday to raise property taxes by 10%. Could have been worse, though, as they also discussed even higher hikes. The 10% increase is expected to bring in just over $2 million for the city. Automated license plate readers known as flock cameras are vandalized in northern Florida. Concerns about the surveillance device grows nationwide.
12: Jacksonville police arrested 19-year-old Isaiah Blair, charging him with vandalizing so-called flock cameras. Surveillance camera footage allegedly showed Blair's Mazda pulling into a parking lot and walking up to one of the cameras with a ladder before driving off. Officers say they tracked the same vehicle using data from other flock cameras nearby before those cameras also went offline. Similar incidents were reported in Atlantic Beach, Jacksonville Beach, Neptune Beach. Flock cameras are license plate readers that take pictures of passing cars and log details like make, model, and color. That information is then logged for 30 days, and law enforcement in any state can access it. The cameras have been going up around the country, leading to similar acts of vandalism and privacy concerns. Gianna Gelosi, Fox News.
5: The WDBO Business Update is brought to you by the Good Feet Store. Amazon's Zooks is set to become the first company to receive federal approval to commercially operate a steering wheel-free robo-taxi. The National Highway Traffic Safety Administration clearing Zooks to begin charging for rides, with services expected to launch in Las Vegas after state approval. Federal officials say that the custom-built driverless vehicles meet safety standards, but Zoox will face strict reporting requirements and ongoing oversight as the rollout expands. The decision marks a significant step for the autonomous vehicle industry, even as regulators continue to monitor safety concerns surrounding driverless technology.
4: 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Well, Florida Attorney General James Uthmeyer, he's taken on Facebook, he's taken on the NFL, he's taken on Starbucks, and now he's launching an investigation into Dr. Tony Fauci. We'll get into it in depth when we come back.
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4: State of Florida investigates Tony Fauci. We'll get into this story coming up. 6:07 now, WDBO. What do you say we get that extended forecast for you? It is brought to you by Metlock Lifetime Roofing. 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
17: Good morning, Scott. Temperatures are going to be back in the upper 80s today. Thankfully, we have a few more clouds around and a little bit of shower activity to keep us out of those upper 90s that we had just a few days ago. Our rain chance still holding at 60%. We're going to start with a better coverage for rain out west of us this morning and then spreading across the listening area through the afternoon today. Still about a 60 to 70% storm chance on Saturday, favoring the afternoon hours. Then Sunday, higher rain odds start coming through, 70 to 80% chance of downpour. Again, rain to the west in the morning and then spreading throughout Central Florida Sunday afternoon and about the same on Monday. From Channel 9 Eyewitness News, I'm certified Chief Meteorologist Tom Terry.
4: And right now we are looking at downtown Orlando where it's 79. I've got 78 degrees at Orlando's Severe Weather Station. He's in that WDBO Traffic Center. What is going on a Friday morning, Ed Torrance?
7: Scott, we got a crash on Colonial Drive at Forsyth Road. Traffic on I-4 eastbound building at 536, but still looking good overall on both directions. 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From the WDBO Traffic Center, I'm Ed Torrance.
4: Good Friday morning, 6:09 now. Thanks for joining us. I'm Scott Inez, Orlando's Morning News, here on WDBO, 107.3 FM and AM 580. Let's go in depth on one of our top local stories this morning. We've talked about and with Florida Attorney General James Uthmeyer many times over the last several months. And this dude is not afraid of anybody or anything. And he's proven that because he's taken on the National Football League. He's taken on Facebook and Meta. He's taken on Starbucks. And now, apparently he's going to take on Tony Fauci. So Uffmeyer said earlier this week that he'll be opening up an investigation into Dr. Tony Fauci following Fauci's decision to invoke the Fifth Amendment some 111 times in front of the Senate earlier this week and not answer any questions about COVID and his response during that congressional hearing on Wednesday. Here's a quote from Uffmeyer on X. Fauci's lack of candor to Congress is unbelievable. My office is launching an investigation into Dr. Fauci. It's past time we get the truth of what happened during COVID. Uffmeyer expanded on his decision in a statement to Fox News. He said, in light of recent reports exposed by Senator Rand Paul, we will investigate any and all potential violations of Florida law involving Anthony Fauci. He says our inquiry will focus on what Fauci knew when he knew it and how he misled the American people. Uffmeyer goes on to say this, we will examine the physical and monetary harms to Floridians that may have resulted from his deceptions and determine whether his conduct exposes him to liability under state law. So James Uffmeyer is unfazed by anyone or anything. And Uffmeyer cited revelations published by Senate Homeland Security and Governmental Affairs Committee Chair Rand Paul, which revealed internal notes, as we all know by now, with Fauci writing on government computers during his time with NIAID. And those internal notes, which Paul and others have taken to referring to as Fauci's diary, suggest that Tony appeared to publicly overstate the death rate from COVID-19 compared to what he wrote privately, among other things. So it looks, leave it to the great state of Florida, the free state of Florida, to take on Tony Fauci. And it looks like Uffmeyer is going to do just that. Meanwhile, Texas Senator Ted Cruz has taken on Fauci head on as well. Here's Cruz on Fox News here. Go.
18: Well, listen, the reason he had to plead the Fifth is his alternative was lying to Congress. And that's something, sadly, Dr. Fauci has done repeatedly. What has become public now is his private diaries. And his private diaries reveal that he was lying to Congress and lying to the American people day after day, week after week, month after month, throughout the entire COVID pandemic. For example, in his diaries, he noted in January, at the beginning of the pandemic, that it was obvious that COVID did not originate in the wet market. And yet he went on national television. He told Congress COVID came from the wet market, did not come from the Wuhan Institute for Virology. It was not a leak from a Chinese government lab. Now, there's a reason for that, which is Dr. Fauci was responsible for releasing funds that funded what I believe was the research, the gain of function research that modified and created the COVID virus. So he was covering his own rear end when he was doing that, but he was deliberately lying. And you look at his diaries also that show just a megalomaniac. I mean, he was just, he described himself as a rock star on TV. He was interested in being in TV rather than saving people's lives. And so he faced a challenge because, yes, the pardon that Joe Biden corruptly gave him to cover up from his criminality, that was retrospective. That covered past crimes. But if he went to the Senate and lied again yesterday, I believe the Department of Justice would prosecute him for lying to Congress under oath. And so Dr. Fauci was not willing to tell the truth, that he was a craven liar who destroyed jobs, who destroyed lives, who destroyed the future of kids. Another lie that he revealed in his diary is he was reveling in convincing Democrats in New York and California to shut down schools. He was thrilled that he convinced them to shut down schools. And then Dr. Fauci went on TV and said, oh, I wasn't for the shutdowns. I didn't urge anyone to shut down schools. That was a lie. And I think 10 years from now, social scientists are going to look back at the school shutdowns during the COVID pandemic and view it as the most inexplicable, disastrous public policy decision in modern times. We now have the data that the learning loss due to Democrats shutting down schools for over a year is the highest that has ever been recorded. And the racial gap, the gap between African-American and white students, the gap between Hispanic and white students grew more due to the Democrat shutdowns, due to Dr. Fauci shutdowns, than it ever has in the history of America. That's why he pleaded the fifth, because he couldn't defend his own conduct.
4: All right. Texas Senator Ted Cruz saying that Fauci should be held in congressional contempt for refusing to answer those questions earlier this week. And Florida Attorney General James Huffmeyer now investigating Tony Fauci here in the great state of Florida. It is 6:15 now, WDBO, 107.3 FM at AM 580.
5: Good morning, I'm Greg Rhodes. As DeLand police are investigating now a double homicide after two men were shot to death on Wednesday.
19: Officers responded around 10:40 p.m. to an industrial property on West New York Avenue and there found two men suffering from multiple gunshot wounds. The men were found by one of their mothers.
20: They're adults. They have been contacted just in 7 hours, so we started looking all around.
19: Both were pronounced dead at the scene minutes later. The victims were identified as 19-year-old Dustin Rose and 18-year-old Samson Campbell. According to DeLand Police Chief Jason Umberger, the two were childhood friends. DeLand Police also say the investigation remains active.
21: We're just going to ask the public to be patient and be diligent. Be aware of your surroundings, because we may have someone out there that perpetrated some violence, and we don't know who that person is.
19: Hayden Wiggs, WDBO News.
5: Time is now running out for a death row inmate from Lee County. Governor Ron DeSantis signing a death warrant yesterday for Harold Gene Lucas. The 74-year-old will be executed by lethal injection September 1st. He was 24 years old when he shot his 16-year-old ex-girlfriend to death back in 1976 in Bonita Springs. This is now the 14th death warrant that DeSantis has signed this year. The state has carried out 12 executions to this point, with a 13th scheduled for August 18th. Seattle's police chief is now out of the job after pressure mounted following this week's mass shooting at a food festival that left three people dead.
22: Public anger grew against Seattle Police Chief Sean Barnes and Seattle's mayor over the city's response to the shooting and the lack of basic information that came from the city in the hours after the shooting. The chief, who was appointed in Seattle in late 2024 with the goal of modernizing and rebuilding the police department, has been under scrutiny for his lack of ties to the city and frequently leaving town. Reports emerged on Wednesday the mayor had asked Barnes to resign. On Thursday afternoon, that resignation letter was made public. Alex Stone, EBC News.
2: Now, the WDBO Sports Update.
5: Buccaneers quarterback Baker Mayfield saying that he is, quote, all ball after his deadline to sign a contract extension passed with the start of training camp. Speaking to reporters yesterday, Mayfield saying that he feels disrespected by the team's contract offers.
23: And I think I'm a franchise quarterback. I've been told I'm a franchise quarterback. So disappointing in that regard to not have, you know, to feel disrespected a little bit. And that's really the disappointing part, to feel undervalued. If you've waited this long to take care of your franchise quarterback, that's too bad, because it's only going to get worse from here. Yeah, I'm going to have a really good year.
5: The 31-year-old Mayfield is on the final year of a three-year, $100 million deal he signed with the team back in 2024.
4: And the numbers bear it out. They show that he is indeed a franchise quarterback who has resurrected his career there in Tampa.
5: And I think he's right. I think if it's not going to be the Buccaneers, somebody's going to pay for the services of Baker Mayfield next year.
4: No doubt. Thank you, Greg. 6:18 now. What do you say we get that extended forecast for you on Friday morning? It is brought to you by Metlock Lifetime Roofing. Good morning, Tom Terry.
17: Good morning, Scott. We've got another mostly cloudy start to your Thursday. Our rain chance today at about 60%. I think we're going to start with a passing shower around this morning after some storms came down late last night, and we'll feed off some of those boundaries, the little wind shifts that they leave behind later this afternoon. So scattered storms today. Nothing to cancel plans over, though, with a high approaching the upper 80s to near 90. Rain chance around 60% again on Friday, and 70% rain chance for the weekend ahead. We're still in a slightly above average rain pattern with this weak front stalled to the north. We'll keep you posted. From Channel 9 Eyewitness News, I'm certified chief meteorologist Tom Terry.
4: Tom, right now I'm looking at 78 degrees at Orlando's Severe Weather Station. Ed Torrance is in that WDBO Traffic Center. How are we rolling on Friday morning, Ed?
7: Scott, we got a crash on Colonial Drive at Marsha Drive. Vehicles on the side of the roadway. I-4 eastbound and westbound still looking great at this time as it remains up to speed in both directions. From the WDBO Traffic Center, I'm Ed Torrance.
4: Well, there are some new roof shingles out there that can save you some cash. So says Clark Howard this morning, our consumer warrior on the way.
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8: 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We need Republican Wilton Simpson for Commissioner of Agriculture. 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
13: 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Do you know that roofing manufacturers now offer a number of shingles that are designed to reduce the energy consumption of your home? And the hotter a climate that you live in, the more this matters, because the newer shingles allow the heat coming from the sun to be reflected away instead of absorbed by your home, so that it reduces the energy load that your house has to produce, the amount of air conditioning you've got to have in the summer. And it doesn't raise the cost of putting in a roof. It just saves you money having that new roof.
4: Save more, spend less. You can hear our consumer warrior, Clark Howard, at 25 and 55 past each hour during Orlando's Morning News with Scott Inez. Our top story this morning, the president says a deal to disarm Hamas in Gaza, it's been reached. We'll talk more about it with Greg coming up here in about 3 minutes at 6:30. 6:27 now, WDBO. Good Friday morning.
14: Scattered showers and thunderstorms once again today, with high temperatures back in the low 90s. A few rain showers still possible later on tonight. Overnight lows in the mid-70s. And more active weather for the weekend, Saturday and Sunday, featuring high rain and storm coverage with high temperatures right around 90. From Channel 9, Eyewitness News, I'm meteorologist David Heckard.
4: And currently, I am looking at downtown Orlando. We're at 79, and I've got 78 degrees at Orlando's severe weather station. He's in that WDBO traffic center watching your eye for traffic cameras. What's going on, Ed Torrance?
7: Scott, we got a crash on Orange Blossom Trail at Orlando Central Parkway. Watch out for rescue crews on the scene. Still looking good for your drive on I-4 eastbound. Getting a little bit heavier near 536, but still no major delays as of yet. Westbound up to speed. 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From the WDBO Traffic Center, I'm Ed Torrance.
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4: Well, Governor Ron DeSantis signs a warrant for another death row inmate to be executed. This one for Harold Gene Lucas for the killing of his girlfriend in Lee County almost 50 years ago. Lucas scheduled to be executed on September 1st. He would be the 14th person executed by the state this year. Florida Attorney General James Uthmeyer says his office will launch an investigation into Tony Fauci. Uthmeyer saying on X, it's past time we get the truth of what happened during COVID. Fauci, of course, took the fifth 111 times while being questioned in front of the U.S. Senate earlier this week. It is our top story on WDBO. President Trump says a deal to disarm the Palestinian militant group Hamas has been reached.
19: In a post on Truth Social, the president saying that the Board of Peace has reached an agreement that would involve the complete disarmament of all armed groups in Gaza. Trump saying that as part of that deal, Israel will withdraw from the enclave and a new Palestinian government will be created. That agreement is set to be implemented in carefully structured phases. This as Senate Republicans are now blocking a resolution that would have required President Trump to withdraw U.S. troops from Iran, with Republican Senators Susan Collins, Lisa Murkowski, and Rand Paul joining Democrats in support.
20: On this vote, the yeas are 49, the nays are 50, and the motion is not agreed to.
19: Thursday's vote came as lawmakers continued to debate the expanding conflict, with concerns growing over the safety of U.S. service members and rising energy costs. The Senate has considered similar war power measures multiple times as the Trump administration continues military operations and negotiations over the future of the conflict. Coming up, a new autopsy report revealing the cause of death from the woman attacked by an alligator in Seminole County. We'll have that update for you and more coming up next here on Orlando's Morning News.
14: I'm Chow 9 Eyewitness News meteorologist David Heckard. Coming up, we are watching more rain and storms for your Friday and an update on storm coverage for the upcoming weekend.
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19: Good morning, I'm Greg Rhodes. As a Central Florida woman has been accused of kidnapping a young girl and is now under arrest in southeastern Alabama. Police say that 38-year-old Janae Burns was wanted in Orlando. She was found Wednesday in Dothan, Alabama, after license plate readers and drones helped officers track down her SUV. Investigators say that the girl was found safe inside the vehicle and will be reunited with her family here in Florida. Burns is now awaiting extradition, where she faces a kidnapping charge along with a probation violation. A new autopsy report reveals the cause of death for a woman attacked by an alligator in Seminole County.
21: The report reveals that 31-year-old Brittany Clark died from blunt force trauma during the struggle in the Little Big Econ State Forest attack on June 28th. Investigators say Clark was with her boyfriend and a friend hiking when an alligator grabbed her arm and initiated a deadly death roll. According to the medical examiner's findings, Clark suffered fatal injuries during the encounter as the alligator repeatedly pulled her underwater. The report also indicated that bite mark evidence matched the jaw structure of one of the two large alligators captured by wildlife officials following the attack. Hayden Wiggs, WDBO News.
19: Federal officials are now warning about potential cyber attacks on water systems across the country after dozens of systems in Minnesota were targeted. Here's more from Jocelyn Lee.
1: Federal authorities are investigating whether a cyber attack that impacted more than 30 water systems across Minnesota may have been carried out by Iran. Multiple U.S. officials confirming to ABC News that while the analysis is preliminary, investigators are looking into whether Iran or hackers associated with the country could be behind it.
19: The Cybersecurity and Infrastructure Security Agency saying in an alert that cyber threat actors are targeting programmable logic controllers and modifying passwords to lock out operators. Officials in Minnesota say that systems that were hit on Sunday and Monday. And a film producer has now sued Netflix for $105 million after the company lost an unencrypted copy of his World War II film starring Nicolas Cage. Simon Afram wrote the script for Fortitude, spent seven years and $45 million to bring it to the screen. The complaint states that an associate producer dropped off a digital cinema package at Netflix headquarters back in June so that the company could consider whether or not to buy the rights to the project. When the associate producer tried to retrieve the film, the streamer became unresponsive for more than a week after acknowledging via email the film had been stolen. In a statement, the company has said that it disputes any claim that it bears the risk of loss for a film delivered without the proper industry standard safeguards.
4: 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Time running out for NASA to rescue a satellite that's spinning out of control. We'll hear from our space geek, Rory O'Neill, coming up next.
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4: 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What are we going to do about it? Rory O'Neill is coming up, 6:38 now, WDBO. What do you say we get that extended forecast for you? It is brought to you by the great folks at Metlock Lifetime Roofing. 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
9: Good morning, Scott. Temperatures are going to be back in the upper 80s today. Thankfully, we have a few more clouds around, a little bit of shower activity to keep us out of those upper 90s that we had just a few days ago. Our rain chance still holding at 60%. We're going to start with a better coverage for rain out west of us this morning and then spreading across the listening area through the afternoon today. Still about a 60 to 70% storm chance on Saturday, favoring the afternoon hours. Then Sunday, higher rain odds start coming through, 70 to 80% chance of downpour. showers again, rain to the west in the morning, and then spreading throughout Central Florida Sunday afternoon, and about the same on Monday. From Channel 9 Eyewitness News, I'm certified Chief Meteorologist Tom Terry.
4: And right now I am looking at Orlando International Airport, where it's 78 degrees, and I've got 78 at Orlando's severe weather station. Ed Torrance is in that WDBO traffic center. He's watching your eye for traffic cameras on this Friday morning. How are we rolling out there right now, Ed?
15: Scott, we got traffic slowing down a bit on I-4 eastbound at 536. After that, clear into downtown. Westbound still up to speed. Mark Spain Real Estate. 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From the WDBO Traffic Center, I'm Ed Torrance.
4: Hey, good Friday morning. It is 6:39 now. I'm Scott Inez, Orlando's Morning News on WDBO, 107.3 FM and AM 580, Orlando's News and Talk. Well, NASA is going to try to rescue a satellite that is spinning out of control, but time is running out. Let's go in depth now, live to NBC News Radio's national correspondent, our space geek, Rory O'Neill, is here on a Friday morning. All right, so Rory, we're talking about the Swift Observatory here, I assume. What's right. going on with this thing?
17: Right, and Swift Observatory launched way back in 2004. It was only supposed to last a year studying gamma ray bursts across the universe, and here we are 20 years later, and it's still working. But its orbit is degrading. So a company called Catalyst Space, which is out of Arizona, pitched an idea to NASA to say, we think we can launch essentially a robot to rendezvous with the Swift Observatory, grapple the observatory with three different arms, and then with a rocket motor, just launch it, move it a little bit higher into orbit to save it. So they launched this thing from a Pegasus rocket, I think it was near New Zealand about a month ago. Mm-hmm. And just over this past weekend, as this rescue craft was arriving, it started to spin out of control. So it's rotating about once every 40 seconds, and some systems are not working, others are. We got a tweet from the NASA administrator last night saying we are not giving up. He calls this a very cool, very low cost, high potential, high reward mission, because if they can save a satellite this way, maybe we could save others in the future. So they sort of see this as training wheels.
4: Mm. So do we know why the observatory was spinning out of control? Is it just because it's old? It's been up there since 2004, Rory?
17: Well, no, it's not the observatory that's spinning. It's the rescue ship that's spinning.
4: Okay, I got you.
17: So the observatory is still, the observatory is still falling out of orbit in large part because of increased solar activity, which increases drag. It's a space thing. But so it's coming. So the observatory is falling back to Earth, but it's the rescue ship that they sort of did this on a wing and a prayer. This has all been put together in less than a year's time.
4: Wow.
17: So imagine, you appreciate how nothing at NASA moves that fast, but this is all being done sort of with like 25, 30 million bucks and less than a year's time. They're sort of saying, let's spitball it, see if this works.
4: Yeah. That's a good thing. I'm a glass half full guy. I'm confident that this thing is going to stop spinning. But like, what happens now? Like, are we going to have to put on our hard hats? What happens now here, Rory?
17: Yeah, well, look, the atmosphere is going to do what it does. And this would like, if Swift isn't saved, most of it would likely burn up on reentry as other things do. So I'm not too worried about that. Just keep in mind, there are several thrusters that are the malfunction here, we think, on the rescue ship. But the main engine is still working. So what they're going to think of is like, let's try to use this main engine that was supposed to be just to raise the orbit of Swift. Let's maybe use the main engine to stabilize the rescue craft since the thrusters aren't working. So they're still trying to see if we use the main one instead of the thrusters and balance this and balance that, maybe we can still grab on to Swift and rescue it. So again, we haven't lost all hope here, but if Matt Damon were involved, this would be a heck of a movie.
4: Yeah, I was going to say Bruce Willis, Matt Damon, somebody, send him up there. All right, Rory, thanks for breaking it all down for us. Appreciate it, and we'll talk to you next week, okay?
17: Hey, talk to you later, Scott. Thanks.
4: Yep, you bet. NBC News Radio's national correspondent Rory O'Neill on a Friday morning. And speaking of space, a 5-ton piece of an old SpaceX rocket that sent two lunar landers to the moon is about to join them, but not on purpose. According to the experts now, on August 5th, next week, The upper stage of a discarded Falcon 9 rocket is going to collide with the moon. And from what the experts say, it's going to collide with the moon at about 5,400 miles per hour near the crater Einstein on the western lunar limb. Now, this guy, Bill Gray, who runs Project Pluto and develops software for tracking astronomical objects, was the first to calculate that the object would hit the moon and has been tracking it ever since. And these researchers, like Gray, are going to use the impact of this of these SpaceX rockets, on the moon to better understand the makeup of the moon, apparently. And when the upper stage hits next week, apparently it's going to send up like this plume of smoke that scientists are hoping to measure. And of course, with NASA planning to return astronauts to the surface of the moon as early as 2028, and eventually, hopefully, build that permanent moon base, they say that the impact may also have an opportunity to study the risks of lunar impacts on people and equipment up there. So this 5-ton piece of an old SpaceX rocket is expected to collide with the moon at over 5,000 miles per hour next week. We'll keep our eye on that for you. It's 6:45 now at WDBO.
19: Elon said, I'll show you. I'll beat you to the moon anyways. Good morning. I'm Greg Rhodes. A project to widen the Florida Turnpike in Osceola County is now the subject of a lawsuit. Kissimmee's Darcy Combs filed suit last week against a contractor working on the project. She claims the J.R. Davis Construction Company left her home covered in filth. The noise and bright lights made her home uninhabitable. Combs refused to pay rent the past couple of months on her home on Ponderosa Mobile Home Park. And yesterday, she started moving out. She's now asking for over $50,000 in damages, and she's asking a judge to force the contractor to find her a temporary place to live while that case is decided. In the meantime, Combs will be staying with a friend, and she says that she'd rather sleep and breathe on someone else's couch than lay on her own dirty bed. Hair recovered at Nancy Guthrie's home, not helping to produce a suspect.
0: Pima County Sheriff Chris Nano says a hair sample did not yield a DNA sample of a possible suspect. Local investigators, along with the FBI, sent the recovered sample to a California lab for examination, but came up empty-handed. Investigators are continuing to work and analyze evidence collected in Guthrie's home. The investigation into the 84-year-old's kidnapping is nearing the 6-month mark. Chris DeMeo, Fox News.
19: According to the Census Bureau, 12 million Americans relocated in 2024, most within their own state. What about those who packed up their things, closed up their homes, and moved to a different state? Here's Jim Ryan.
6: U-Haul is out with its mid-year statistics on who's moving where based on one-way rentals of trucks and trailers. Baby boomers are flocking to the Carolinas, according to the moving company, while millennials and members of Gen X are headed to Texas and Florida. And Gen Z, people born between 1997 and 2012, U-Haul says New York City was their top destination in the past year.
18: Now, the WDBO Sports Update.
19: Surprise, surprise, a corruption story coming out of FIFA. European soccer's governing body has voted to boycott all FIFA events, including the World Cup, over a proposal to sell stakes to private investment. FIFA President Gianni Infantino's plan would look to raise $20 billion by selling stakes in the World Cup to outside investors. An investor group led by Joshua Kushner, the brother of President Trump's son-in-law Jared Kushner, reportedly expected to buy a 20% stake. All 55 member nations of UEFA held an emergency meeting on Thursday and voted unanimously to boycott FIFA tournaments if that plan is approved. The events would include the men's and women's World Cups and the Club World Cup. An announcement on Thursday, CONCACAF, which is the federation that includes U.S. soccer, voted to reject the deal but has not announced any boycotts.
4: Soccer's like a soap opera. I mean, there's just constant drama both
19: on the pitch and
4: off the pitch. I mean, whether it's a guy like acting like he's been shot by an elephant gun on the pitch, or whether it's all this nonsense that goes on off the field, it's just constant drama with soccer.
19: Yeah.
4: Crazy. Thank you, Greg. 6:48 now. What do you say we get that extended forecast for you? It is brought to you by Metlock Lifetime Roofing. Channel 9 Eyewitness News Chief Meteorologist Tom Terry.
9: Good morning, Scott. We've got another mostly cloudy start to your Thursday. Our rain chance today at about 60%. I think we're going to start with a passing shower around this morning after some storms came down late last night, and we'll feed off some of those boundaries, the little wind shifts that they leave behind later this afternoon. So scattered storms today. Nothing to cancel plans over, though, with a high approaching the upper 80s to near 90. Rain chance around 60% again on Friday, and 70% rain chance for the weekend ahead. We're still in a slightly above average rain pattern with this weak front stalled to the north. We'll keep you posted. From Channel 9 Eyewitness News, I'm Certified Chief Meteorologist Tom Terry.
4: Just some scattered light storms popping up across the area right now. I do see some light rain up by Geneva in Seminole County, where it is 77, and I've got 78 degrees at Orlando's Severe Weather Station. He's in that WDBO Traffic Center watching your I-4 traffic cameras. How are we doing over there, Ed Torrance?
15: Scott, we got traffic slowing down a bit on I-4 eastbound near 536. After that, clear into downtown westbound, still up to speed. 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Change wisely. From the WDBO Traffic Center, I'm Ed Torrance.

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3: New stats show that we have hit in individual American households the highest levels of debt ever. Been ugly with inflation the last 7 years, but part of it is we love to consume in the United States. So regardless of how you got to the debt you have, I want you to try this. I want you to write down everybody you owe money to, how much you owe in total, and what the interest rate is on each of those debts. And then come up with a plan. First, you got to resolve you're not going to spend the way you've been spending, because you look what you've been spending money on. You're like, well, I don't have to do that. I don't need to spend on that. And then start paying more than the minimum on the highest interest rate debt you have, just minimums on the other. Work towards paying down debt instead of letting it grow and grow and grow.
1: Save more, spend less. You can hear our consumer warrior, Clark Howard, at 25 and 55 past each hour during Orlando's Morning News with Scott Inez. Our top story this morning, President Trump says a deal to disarm Hamas has been reached in the Middle East. We'll talk more about that with Greg coming up here in about 3 minutes. At 7 a.m. 6:57 now, WDBO. Good Friday morning.
4: Another active day anticipated of scattered showers and thunderstorms across the area. Could see activity at any point during the day with high temperatures in the low 90s. Later on tonight, still some rain and a few storms around. Overnight lows in the mid-70s. More rain and storms likely for the weekend, both Saturday and Sunday. High temperatures right around 90. From Channel 9, Eyewitness News, I'm meteorologist David Heckard.
1: All right, David. And currently, we are looking at downtown Orlando, where I've got 79 degrees. It is now 78 at Orlando Severe Weather Station. He's in that WDBO Traffic Center watching your eye for traffic cameras. How are we doing over there, Ed Torrance?
5: Scott, we got emergency vehicles on 192 eastbound at Hoagland Boulevard. All lanes blocked there. Westbound on 192 at Armstrong Boulevard. You got all westbound lanes blocked there as well. Also going to find traffic slowing down a bit. I-4 eastbound at 536. After that, clear into downtown. 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
2: 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Orlando's news, weather, and traffic starts right now with the three big things you need to know. 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
1: Hey, good luck to the Lake Mary girls softball team this weekend. They're going to begin playing the Little League World Series in North Carolina on Sunday morning, 10 a.m., as they take on Washington State. U.S. intelligence officials say that Iran was likely behind a cyber attack on more than 30 municipal water systems in Minnesota earlier this week. The FBI is now investigating. It is our top story. The president says a deal to disarm the Palestinian military group, the militant group Hamas, has been reached.
8: In a post on Truth Social, Trump saying that the Board of Peace has reached an agreement that would involve the complete disarmament of all armed groups in Gaza. Trump saying that as a part of that deal, Israel will withdraw from the enclave and a new Palestinian government will be created. That agreement is set to be implemented in carefully structured phases. This as Senate Republicans are blocking a resolution that would have required President Trump to withdraw U.S. troops from Iran, with Republican Senators Susan Collins, Lisa Murkowski, and Rand Paul joining Democrats in support.
9: On this vote, the yeas are 49, the nays are 15, the motion is not agreed to.
8: Thursday's vote came as lawmakers continue to debate the expanding conflict, with concerns growing over the safety of U.S. service members and rising energy costs. The Senate has considered similar war powers measures multiple times as the Trump administration continues military operations and negotiations over the future of the conflict. Coming up, the land police investigating a double homicide. We'll have that update from one of yesterday's breaking news stories coming up for you next here on Orlando's Morning News.
4: I'm Chow 9 Eyewitness News meteorologist David Eckert. Coming up, tracking more active weather for your Friday and an update on what to expect for the weekend.
5: And traffic slowing down a bit on I-4 eastbound between Osceola Parkway and 536 from the WDBO Traffic Center. I'm Ed Torrance.
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8: Good morning, I'm Greg Rhodes. As a precautionary boil water notice is currently in effect for some residents in Point Siena. Toho Water issuing the advisory yesterday due to a water line break. Repairs have been completed, but that notice is in effect until further notice. Customers can use bottled water or boil their tap water for 1 minute before drinking, cooking, making ice, brushing teeth, or washing dishes. You don't have to boil water for doing laundry or bathing, though. You can see if your home has been affected by checking a map at tohowater.com. In an update to a story that we broke to you on Thursday morning, the land police are now investigating a double homicide after two men were shot to death on Wednesday.
10: Officers responded around 10:40 p.m. to an industrial property on West New York Avenue and there found two men suffering from multiple gunshot wounds. The men were found by one of their mothers.
11: They're adults. They haven't contacted us in 7 hours, so we started looking all around.
10: Both were pronounced dead at the scene minutes later. The victims were identified as 19-year-old Dustin Rose and 18-year-old Samson Campbell. According to DeLand Police Chief Jason Umberger, the two were childhood friends. DeLand Police also say the investigation remains active.
12: We're just going to ask the public to be patient and be diligent. Be aware of your surroundings because we may have someone out there that perpetrated some violence, and we don't know who that person is.
10: Hayden Wiggs, WDBO News.
8: The WDBO Business Update is brought to you by the Good Feet Store. Amazon's Zooks is set to become the first company to receive federal approval to commercially operate a steering wheel-free robo-taxi. The National Highway Traffic Safety Administration clearing Zooks to begin charging for rides, with service expected to launch in Las Vegas after state approval. Federal officials say that the custom-built driverless vehicles meet safety standards, but Zooks will face strict reporting requirements and ongoing oversight as the rollout expands. The decision marks a significant step for the autonomous vehicle industry, even as regulators continue to monitor safety concerns surrounding driverless technology.
1: 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It is 7:04 now, WDBO, 107.3 FM and AM 580. Looks like the coast was clear last night in the conflict between the U.S. and Iran. We'll take you live to the White House coming up next.
13: Traffic is a mess this afternoon because of a crash I-4 eastbound before Central.
14: Stuck on the highway and wishing you could have avoided the headache?
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14: Or maybe you are wondering when things will clear up.
15: 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We now have all lanes back open.
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2: Looks like all was quiet on the Iranian front last night. Can we read anything into that? We'll take you live to the White House with Karen Travers coming up in a minute. 707 WDBO. What do you say we get that extended forecast for you? It is brought to you by Metlock Lifetime Roofing. 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
4: Good morning, Scott. Temperatures are going to be back in the upper 80s today. Thankfully, we have a few more clouds around, a little bit of shower activity to keep us out of those upper 90s that we had just a few days ago. Our rain chance still holding at 60%. We're going to start with a better coverage for rain out west of us this morning and then spreading across the listening area through the afternoon today. Still about a 60 to 70% storm chance on Saturday, favoring the afternoon hours. Then Sunday, higher rain odds start coming through, 70 to 80% chance of downpours. Again, rain to the west in the morning and then spreading throughout Central Florida Sunday afternoon, and about the same on Monday. From Channel 9 Eyewitness News, I'm certified Chief Meteorologist Tom Terry.
2: And currently in Longwood, I am looking at 78 degrees. It's also 78 at Orlando's severe weather station. He's in that WDBO traffic center. He's watching your I-4 traffic cameras on a Friday morning. What's going on over there, Ed Torrance?
5: Scott, we got traffic slowing down a bit on I-4 eastbound at 536. After that, clear into downtown. Westbound is still up to speed. Also want to watch out for a crash on Orange Blossom Trail at Orlando Central Parkway. From the WDBO Traffic Center, I'm Ed Torrance.
2: Hey, good morning, T. It's 7:08 now. I'm Scott Inez, Orlando's Morning News here on WDBO, 107.3 FM and AM 580, Orlando's News and Talk. Well, it appears that all was quiet in Iran last night. Let's go in-depth now, live to ABC News White House correspondent Karen Travers on a Friday morning. And Karen, the U.S. and Iran each firing barrages of missiles earlier this week, but it looks as if the coast was clear last night. What are you hearing this morning, Karen?
6: Yeah, you know, and that's notable because we had heard from the president on Wednesday. He said, we're going to be hitting them very hard because it's our turn to hit them. They know it's coming. He was asked if the U.S. would always respond to an Iranian strike, and he said yes. And that's what happened that night then. There were dozens of Iranian targets that were hit in the Wednesday night retaliatory strikes. Iran then fired back by targeting Jordan, which was intercepting missiles for a second straight night. But then there weren't U.S. strikes last night. We are getting reports in this morning that Kuwait might have been intercepting drones on Friday today. So maybe there was something happening there. But otherwise, it was relatively quiet compared to that Wednesday into Thursday. Unclear what that means at this point. We did not hear from the president yesterday on this topic. He did not address it in his event at the White House and did not take questions from reporters.
2: Yeah, so I guess the next question is, do you read anything into the U.S. not striking in Iran last night after what you just said and the president saying we're going to hit them hard? You do wonder if the president perhaps is going back to the plan of diplomacy with Iran here, right?
6: You know, he has insisted that there are talks happening. The Iranians have, of course, pushed back on that. I mean, nothing public from the Iranians has indicated that they are eager to get back into negotiations publicly, of course. This is what I'm saying. You know, and the behind-the-scenes stuff has always been that complicating mystery. But, you know, I think there, what the president has said this week has been, you know, I think maybe a little bit further than where it appears to stand, given the ongoing strikes. But the president the other day had threatened to retaliate if Iran hit first. And we didn't see that last night in a similar fashion, like aimed at Jordan, as we had earlier this week.
2: And the president yesterday, Karen, announcing this deal to disarm Hamas has been reached in Gaza. If that holds, if that's true, Karen, with this Board of Peace in the Middle East, that would be a significant step here.
6: It would be, and I think the key word there you said was if, because Hamas has still not come out publicly saying that they are signed on to this plan. So a lot of questions and details of the deal are very slim at this point, but we'll see if we get that today from the president.
2: All right, we shall see. I know you'll be keeping us up to date. Karen, thank you for that report this morning. We appreciate it. That is ABC News White House correspondent Karen Travers joining us from the White House on this Friday morning. Meantime, we told you earlier that Florida Attorney General James Uthmeyer, in the wake of Dr. Tony Fauci taking the Fifth some 111 times during that Senate hearing earlier this week, Uthmeyer now will be investigating Dr. Tony Fauci here in the great state of Florida. Uthmeyer saying on X that Fauci's lack of candor to Congress is unbelievable. He said, my office is launching an investigation into Dr. Fauci. It's past time we get the truth of what happened during COVID, says Uthmeyer. Meanwhile, one of those senators who got downright hot in addressing Fauci during that Senate hearing on Wednesday was Ohio Senator Bernie Moreno, who used the F word, among other words, to speak with Dr. Fauci the other day. And Moreno, of course, saying during the hearing that he got into politics because of the COVID lockdowns. Well, anyway, Senator Moreno was on with our Sean Hannity on Fox News last night here. Go.
7: The reality is this guy damaged a lot of things in this country. He set back children decades. He crushed small businesses, destroyed and sometimes killed seniors that die alone. He closed nursing homes, closed hospitals, had people fired, Sean. If you didn't take the vaccine because you didn't want to, you say, hey, look, I don't want to put something in my body that that I don't believe in. They were fired. They were terminated from the military. Careers were shattered. And this guy sat there like a smug little SOB. And the reality is every night he'd go home and write in his diary how many people died and then, oh, I got to meet Kim Kardashian, or aren't I the sexiest man alive? Oh, I'm so important. This is one of the most depraved bureaucrats in American history.
8: Okay, in-person learning. Well, for people like Gavin Newsom, Mr. No-Show Governor, his kids went to private school, so they did have in-person learning. For the rest of the kids in California, they had remote learning. A lot of restaurants were closed. A lot of restaurants went out of business. But Gavin, just as one example, he was at the French Laundry, famously. They were putting kids in masks. They were forcing an experimental shot on the American people. Even though the very doctor that created the mRNA medical technology, Dr. Robert Malone, said it was experimental, it wasn't perfected, and he would only use it for people with comorbidities, pre-existing conditions, and people that were over 65. He created the technology for that mRNA vaccine. They wouldn't listen to him. They attacked him.
7: And they were wanting to give it to children, Sean, which we know now they should never have done that. They were masking children, keeping them out of school. But let me draw a connection between your first segment and this one. Ultimately, what these communists, by the way, I think it's way too nice to call them socialists, what they want is to control us, Sean. This is about controlling American people. He treated us like lab rats. And that's what you want to give power to Democrats, socialists, and communists in this country. They will take away your freedoms. They will take away your liberties. They'll control you. They'll replace you. They want to systematically destroy this country. And that's why Fauci is their hero. He got to do what they only fantasize about, which is total and complete control of the American people.
2: Ohio Senator Bernie Moreno on with Fox News and our Sean Hannity last night. And of course, Senator Rand Paul saying that he will move to hold Fauci in contempt of Congress as early as next week. It is 7:15 now at WDBO.
9: Good morning. I'm Greg Rhodes. As time is now running out for a death row inmate from Lee County, Governor Ron DeSantis signing a death warrant yesterday for Harold Gene Lucas. The 74-year-old will be executed by lethal injection on September 1st. He was 24 years old when he shot his 16-year-old ex-girlfriend to death in 1976 in Bonita Springs. This will be the 14th death warrant that DeSantis has signed this year. The state has now carried out 12 executions to this point, with the 13th scheduled for August 18th. Another consumer health alert is the FDA and CDC are warning of an E. coli outbreak now in two states.
10: Health officials now warning of an E. coli outbreak linked to frozen blueberries. A total of 12 cases have been reported in two states, Georgia and Florida. At least four of those people were hospitalized. Consumers are being asked to throw away or return Greenwise organic blueberries and mixed berries sold at public stores across eight different states. The full list of that recall available on the FDA website. Yuri Benajad, ABC News, New York.
9: Seattle's police chief now out of the job after pressure mounting following this week's mass shooting at a food festival that left three people dead.
11: Public anger grew against Seattle Police Chief Sean Barnes and Seattle's mayor over the city's response to the shooting and the lack of basic information that came from the city in the hours after the shooting. The chief, who was appointed in Seattle in late 2024 with the goal of modernizing and rebuilding the police department, has been under scrutiny for his lack of ties to the city and frequently leaving town. Reports emerged on Wednesday the mayor had asked Barnes to resign. On Thursday afternoon, that resignation letter was made public. Alex Stone, ABC News.
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9: And some major changes coming to one of Orlando's crown jewel sporting events. The Arnold Palmer Invitational has been selected as one of the PGA Tour's inaugural championship series events. What's being billed as the top-tier series as the tour undergoes a scheduling makeover in 2028. The API, along with 23 other tournaments, including the Players' Championship, all four majors, postseason events, and international team events like the Presidents and Ryder Cup events. The purse remains high at $20 million. The field goes back to a full 120 with a cut before the weekend.
4: All right, great for the Arnold Palmer Invitational. Great for Orlando as well. Thank you, Greg. 718 now, WDBO. What do you say we get that extended forecast for you on a Friday morning? It's brought to you by Metlock Lifetime Roofing. Hello, Tom Terry.
12: Good morning, Scott. We've got another mostly cloudy start to your Thursday. Our rain chance today at about 60%. I think we're going to start with a passing shower around this morning after some storms came down late last night, and we'll feed off some of those boundaries, the little wind shifts that they leave behind later this afternoon. So scattered storms today. Nothing to cancel plans over, though, with a high approaching the upper 80s to near 90. Rain chance around 60% again on Friday and 70% rain chance for the weekend ahead. We're still in a slightly above average rain pattern with this weak front stalled to the north. We'll keep you posted. From Channel 9 Eyewitness News, I'm certified chief meteorologist Tom Terry.
4: Right now I'm looking at 78 degrees in Castleberry. It is 78 now at Orlando's Severe Weather Station. Ed Torrance in that WDBO Traffic Center. What's happening over there, Ed?
5: Scott, we got traffic slowing on I-4 eastbound a bit at 536. Tap of the brakes approaching OBT and then I-4 heading westbound. Still all clear for the drive from Sanford to the 408. Got a closure on 192 in both directions between Hoagland Boulevard and Armstrong Boulevard. 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From the WDBO Traffic Center, I'm Ed Torrance.

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4: 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We need Republican Wilton Simpson for Commissioner of Agriculture. 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Safeguarding our food supply? 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Conservative Wilton Simpson created the Florida Wildlife Corridor Program and conserved 18 million acres of Florida land, including thousands of acres of working farmland. Wilton Simpson is a conservative workhorse who gets the job done. A proven conservative farmer endorsed by Ron DeSantis. Wilton Simpson for Commissioner of Agriculture.
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0: Got an ass back for S&W Kitchens. 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
11: 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And it doesn't raise the cost of putting in a roof. It just saves you money having that new roof.
0: Save more, spend less. 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
12: Scattered showers and thunderstorms once again today, with high temperatures back in the low 90s. A few rain showers still possible later on tonight. Overnight lows in the mid-70s. And more active weather for the weekend, Saturday and Sunday, featuring high rain and storm coverage with high temperatures right around 90. From Channel 9 Eyewitness News, I'm meteorologist David Heckard.
0: And right now we are looking at downtown Orlando, where it is 79 degrees and I've got 78. At Orlando's severe weather station, he's in that WDBO traffic center. How are we rolling on a Friday morning, Ed Torrance?
13: Scott, we got a tap of the brakes, I-4 westbound at Colonial Drive. Seeing slowdowns now on the eastbound side from 536 to 535. Central Florida Parkway to 528 and 408 to Amelia. From the WDBO traffic center, I'm Ed Torrance.
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0: Governor DeSantis signing a warrant for another death row inmate to be executed here in Florida. This one for Harold Gene Lucas for the killing of his girlfriend in Lee County almost 50 years ago. Lucas, scheduled to be executed on September 1st, he would be the 14th person executed by the state this year. Florida Attorney General James Uthmeyer says his office will launch an investigation into Dr. Tony Fauci. Uthmeyer saying on X, it's past time we get the truth of what happened during COVID. Fauci took the Fifth 111 times while being questioned in front of the U.S. Senate earlier this week. It is our top story on WDBO this morning. The president says a deal to disarm Hamas has been reached.
10: In a post on Truth Social, Trump saying that the Board of Peace has reached an agreement that will involve the complete disarmament of all armed groups in Gaza. The president saying that as a part of that deal, Israel will withdraw from the enclave and a new Palestinian government will be created. That agreement is set to be implemented in a carefully structured phase. This as Senate Republicans are blocking a resolution that would have required President Trump to withdraw U.S. troops from Iran, with Republican Senators Susan Collins, Lisa Murkowski, and Rand Paul all joining Democrats in support.
18: On this vote, the yeas are 49, the nays are 15, the motion is not agreed to.
10: Thursday's vote came as lawmakers continued to debate the expanding conflict, with concerns growing over the safety of U.S. service members and rising energy costs. The Senate has considered similar war powers measures multiple times as the Trump administration continues military operations and negotiations over the future of the conflict. Coming up, a heated discussion at an Apopka City meeting on Thursday will affect property taxes for residents. We'll have that update for you and more coming up next here on Orlando's Morning News.
12: I'm Channel 9 Eyewitness News meteorologist David Heckard. Coming up, we are watching more rain and storms for your Friday and an update on storm coverage for the upcoming weekend.
13: And traffic slowing down a bit on the 408 eastbound now at Orange Blossom Trail from the WDBO Traffic Center. I'm Ed Torrance.
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10: Good morning, I'm Greg Rhodes. As a Central Florida woman has been accused of kidnapping a young girl, is now under arrest in Southeast Alabama. Police say 38-year-old Janae Burns was wanted in Orlando. She was found Wednesday in Dothan after license plate readers and drones helped officers track down her SUV. Investigators say that the girl was found safe inside the vehicle and will be reunited with her family here in Florida. Meanwhile, Burns is awaiting extradition, where she faces a kidnapping charge along with a probation violation. A heated discussion at an Apopka City meeting on Thursday led to commissioners casting a vote on property taxes.
19: The vote will raise property taxes by 10%. The measure passed 4-1 following public commentary and commissioners speaking for both sides of the measure. Here is District 3 Commissioner Nadia Anderson, who had the singular opposing vote.
20: I hear people say, oh, it's just $200. That's a lot of money for some people. And God bless us who have $200 extra. But everybody doesn't have it.
19: Mayor Nick Nesta says the increase is necessary to meet the city's growing needs and insists this vote is not going to get ahead of Amendment 3 vote in November, which, if passed, could increase homestead exemptions for 60% of Floridians. Hayden Wiggs, WDBO News.
10: Federal officials are now warning about potential cyber attacks on water systems across the country after dozens of systems in Minnesota were targeted. Here's details from Jocelyn Lee.
2: Federal authorities are investigating whether a cyber attack that impacted more than 30 water systems across Minnesota may have been carried out by Iran. Multiple U.S. officials confirming to ABC News that while the analysis is preliminary, investigators are looking into whether Iran or hackers associated with the country could be behind it.
10: The Cybersecurity and Infrastructure Security Agency saying in an alert that cyber threat actors are targeting programmable logic controllers and modifying passwords to lock out operators. Officials in Minnesota say that systems there were hit on Sunday and on Monday. And a film producer has now sued Netflix for $105 million after the company lost an unencrypted copy of his World War II film starring Nicolas Cage. Simon Afram wrote the script for Fortitude and spent 7 years and $45 million to bring it to the screen. The complaint states that an associate producer dropped off a digital cinema package at Netflix headquarters back in June so that the company could consider whether or not to buy the rights to the project. When the associate producer tried to retrieve the film, the streamer became unresponsive for more than a week before acknowledging via email that the film had been stolen. In a statement, the company said that it disputes any claim that it bears the risk of the loss for a film delivered without the proper industry standard safeguards.
21: 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Just when it appeared that the war in the Middle East was widening, no strikes by the U.S. in Iran last night. We'll take you live to the Middle East with Jordana Miller coming up next.
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22: 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I'm Isaac Abdelmessiah, and that's your America 250 moment on WDBO, Orlando's news and talk.
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21: All quiet on the Iranian front, at least last night. We'll take you live to Jerusalem coming up here in a minute, 7:37 now. What do you say we get that extended forecast for you? It is brought to you by Metlock Lifetime Roofing. 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
26: Good morning, Scott. Temperatures are going to be back in the upper 80s today. Thankfully, we have a few more clouds around and a little bit of shower activity to keep us out of those upper 90s that we had just a few days ago. Our rain chance still holding at 60%. We're going to start with a better coverage for rain out west of us this morning and then spreading across the listening area through the afternoon today. Still about a 60 to 70% storm chance on Saturday, favoring the afternoon hours. Then Sunday, higher rain odds start coming through, 70 to 80% chance of downpours. Again, rain to the west in the morning and then spreading throughout central Florida Sunday afternoon and about the same on Monday. From Channel 9 Eyewitness News, I'm certified Chief Meteorologist Tom Terry.
21: And currently, I'm looking at downtown Orlando where it's 79 and I've got 78 degrees at Orlando's Severe Weather Station. Ed Torrance is in that WDBO traffic center. What's happening, Ed?
13: Scott, we got traffic slowing on I-4 eastbound now from Osceola Parkway to 535. Tap the brakes at Central Florida Parkway and then delays into downtown from Kaylee to Amelia. After that, you're going to be clear heading to Sanford. I-4 westbound still up to speed from Sanford to the 408. Need a driver's seat, headliner, or new convertible top? Orlando Auto Upholstery has got you covered. 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From the WDBO Traffic Center, I'm Ed Torrance.
21: 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It's 739 WDBO, 107.3 FM and AM 580. Orlando's news and talk. Well, just when it appeared that the war in the Middle East was widening, U.S. military, from what we hear, did not strike in Iran last night. Can we read in anything to that? Let's get an update now. Live to Israel, ABC News correspondent Jordana Miller is reporting. And Jordana, you and I had talked about the possibility of this war widening with a drone strike in Egypt earlier this week. The first time Iran had purportedly struck Egypt, Saudi Arabia had entered the fray as well. And this morning, all seems relatively quiet in terms of U.S. strikes in Iran. So what is the latest from the Middle East this morning here, Jordana?
3: Well, first of all, I think you're making a really important point, which is that the U.S. did not strike overnight. And that suggests that the president is trying to give diplomacy yet another chance. Clearly, if he wanted to escalate, he could have continued those strikes. There were even reports that the head of CENTCOM, Admiral Brad Cooper, had a 2 or 3 week plan to take out Iran's ballistic missile program by increasing strikes day after day. But we did not see the president greenlight that plan, and overnight it was quiet. Now this morning, the Iranians have struck Kuwait, saying they hit U.S. bases, and Kuwait reporting that they fended off ballistic missile attacks. We don't know yet if there was any damage there. But even with that strike of several hours ago, there's been no response by the U.S. So it appears for now that the president is trying to give those talks another try.
21: Yeah, you mentioned the D word, and that is diplomacy. I mean, the president, like you said, he's tried and tried and tried negotiating with these people to no avail. And it does make you wonder, is something going on behind the scenes here? Because the president said earlier this week, we're going to hit them hard. We were all assuming that this would continue, but at least for last night, it does not. So it does make you wonder what's different about this time period now. And it does make you wonder if there's something going on behind the scenes, Jordana, that we don't necessarily know about right now.
3: Well, I think, you know, we do know that Pakistan and Oman and Qatar are trying to get the sides to carve out an agreement mm-hmm. by which they would share control of the Strait of Hormuz. But it looked like from all the official statements from the Iranians and from their actions on the ground, that is intensifying strikes by their proxies and that surprise attack on U.S. forces in Jordan, the message from Iran appeared to be, we're not interested in carving out that compromise, but maybe the Iranians are thinking twice. We're at a really uncertain moment where we're not engaged in full war, but we also don't have peace. And it basically keeps everyone in the region, Israel, the Lebanese, the Jordanians, now the Egyptians, right? And everyone in the Gulf really on pins and needles about what is coming next, right? Every time we have a de-escalation, the question is how long, you know, will it last? And we got a few days this week. And then, you know, maybe now we'll have another few days. It's just so hard mm-hmm. to predict.
21: Yeah. Well, I know you folks must be on the edge of your seats there in Israel. And speaking of that, Jordana, President Trump was touting a deal to disarm Hamas and rebuild Gaza yesterday. Now, if that comes to fruition, and of course, we're talking about Gaza and Hamas here, you never know. But if that comes to fruition here, that would be a significant deal. What are folks in Israel saying about this potential deal today, Jordana?
3: Well, I think the key phrase there is if Hamas agrees to this deal.
21: Mm-hmm.
3: And by the way, we should add if Israel agrees to it, because the announcement of this deal, which, you know, on the face of it is progress, right? The person that President Trump appointed to lead the Board of Peace and essentially lead the transition from Hamas-controlled Gaza to another governing entity and another security force there, both local and international, that person, Nikolai Mladenov, has charted a path forward. That's what this deal represents over, you know, looks like the span of a year in which Hamas hands over its weapons and Israel withdraws. But again, it's a deal the U.S. has announced without really the full support of Hamas or Israel, right? It actually reminds me a little bit of the Gaza 20-point plan.
21: Mm-hmm.
3: You know, both the president announces it and then he pushes both sides into the corner to agree to it.
21: Right.
3: And there's a lot here that still has to be agreed upon, right? Israel is saying we're not going to move an inch until Hamas disarms. And Hamas is saying we're not going to disarm until the Israelis move out of Gaza. So, you know, chicken and egg, who's going to go first and how is the United States going to wield its influence to get both sides to agree to this?
21: Mm.
3: In general, if we look at it, it's a great plan forward. It's going to be tough to implement. And that's the challenge that lies ahead.
21: Yeah. Yeah. Everything seems to be complicated there in your part of the world.
3: Yes.
21: Jordana.
3: Oh my.
21: Yeah. Yeah. Well, thank you. Thank you so much.
3: No easy answer.
21: No. But hopefully we can get something going here into the future with Gaza and with this war with Iran. Thank you very much, Jordana.
3: Yeah.
21: Have a great weekend. We appreciate
3: all right.
21: it. Okay.
3: You
21: thank
3: too.
21: You. You bet.
3: Talk
21: you
3: soon.
21: Bet. That is Jordana Miller, ABC News correspondent from Jerusalem. For 7:46 now at WDBO.
10: Good morning. I'm Greg Rhodes. As a cold case murder in Polk County is now closed, Sheriff Grady Judd announcing yesterday that investigators have concluded that James Duckett killed 14-year-old Jennifer Weldon back in 1987. Duckett is the former police officer in Lake County who was executed on Tuesday for raping and killing an 11-year-old girl in Mascot that same year. Judd says that while Duckett will never face trial, he's confident Duckett was responsible for Weldon's death, and the case is now officially closed. Judd with more on his thoughts how death row works in the state.
4: And the clock needs to run, and it needs to be fact certain that at the 5-year mark, maybe at the outside of 10-year mark, we're going to load the juice up and roll you in and give you a shot of it. But this 38 years later, it's crazy.
10: Weldon's sister agrees, and she says that she's 100% confident that the right person has died. President Trump is now announcing the Freedom Haulers Initiative. It's a push to put military veterans behind the wheels of commercial trucks.
5: As we get illegal aliens off the roads today, we're also taking action to replace these unqualified migrant truck drivers with highly qualified American veterans.
10: While speaking outside the White House on Thursday, President Trump said that too many illegal aliens are driving big rigs, terrorizing the nation's highways because they can't speak English. The initiative will involve bringing together the Departments of Transportation, Labor, Veterans Affairs, and War for vets to get expedited commercial driver's licenses after they complete their service. And Scott Transportation Secretary Sean Duffy was also in attendance.
21: Thank you for the update, Greg. 7:47 now on this Friday morning. Thanks so much for joining us. What do you say we get that extended forecast for you? It's brought to you by Metlock Lifetime Roofing. Good morning, Tom Terry.
26: Good morning, Scott. We've got another mostly cloudy start to your Thursday. Our rain chance today at about 60%. I think we're going to start with a passing shower around this morning after some storms came down late last night, and we'll feed off some of those boundaries, the little wind shifts that they leave behind later this afternoon. So scattered storms today. Nothing to cancel plans over, though, with a high approaching the upper 80s to near 90. Rain chance around 60% again on Friday and 70% rain chance for the weekend ahead. We're still in a slight slightly above average rain pattern with this weak front stalled to the north. We'll keep you posted. From Channel 9 Eyewitness News, I'm certified chief meteorologist Tom Terry.
21: Tom, I've got my eye on that WDBO interactive weather radar. I do see some pretty heavy showers up in the DeLand area in Volusia County. Also some showers in Umatilla in Lake County. Right now, looking at 78 degrees and partly sunny at Orlando's Severe Weather Station. He's in that WDBO Traffic Center. He's watching your I-4 traffic cameras. How we doing out there, Ed Torrance?
13: Scott, traffic on I-4 eastbound, slowing down from 536 to 535, then into downtown from Cayley to Colonial Drive. I-4 heading westbound. You got to tap the brakes just after Maitland Boulevard. 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From the WDBO Traffic Center, I'm Ed Torrance.
21: This morning, Clark Howard says it's time to pay off that debt by creating a debt plan. He'll create that plan for you. Coming up next.
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0: new stats show that we have hit in individual American households the highest levels of debt ever. Been ugly with inflation the last 7 years, but part of it is we love to consume in the United States. So regardless of how you got to the debt you have, I want you to try this. I want you to write down everybody you owe money to, how much you owe in total, and what the interest rate is on each of those debts. And then come up with a plan. First, you got to resolve you're not going to spend the way you've been spending, because you look what you've been spending money on. You're like, well, I don't have to do that. I don't need to spend on that. And then start paying more than the minimum on the highest interest rate debt you have, just minimums on the other. Work towards paying down debt instead of letting it grow and grow and grow.
1: Save more, spend less. 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Good morning. It is 7:57. Our top story, President Trump says a deal to disarm Hamas has been reached there in Gaza. We'll talk much more about that story with Greg coming up in 3 minutes at 8 a.m. Coming up in 10 minutes, we're going to talk to the good folks at Honor Flight Central Florida. These folks do a tremendous job of taking our veterans to Washington, D.C. to see the memorials up there. And Honor Flight Central Florida is in search of all World War II and Korean War veterans here in Central Florida. So we'll talk to those good folks in about 10 minutes. 7:57 WDBL. Good Friday morning.
2: Another active day anticipated of scattered showers and thunderstorms across the area. Could see activity at any point during the day with high temperatures in the low 90s. Later on tonight, still some rain and a few storms around. Overnight lows in the mid-70s. More rain and storms likely for the weekend, both Saturday and Sunday. High temperatures right around 90. From Channel 9, Eyewitness News, I'm meteorologist David Heckard.
1: Currently, I am looking at Altamont Springs, where it is 79 degrees, and I've got partly sunny and 79 at Orlando's severe weather station. He's Ed Torrance. He's in that WDBO Traffic Center watching your eye for traffic cameras. What's going on, Ed?
3: Scott, we got slowdowns on I-4 eastbound, 536 to 535. After that, you're seeing delays from Kaylee to Amelia. From the WDBO Traffic Center, I'm Ed Torrance.
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1: Hey, good luck to the Lake Mary girls softball team. They're going to begin play in the Little League World Series in North Carolina Sunday morning, 10 a.m. as they take on Washington State. Good luck to the Lake Mary softball team. Florida Attorney General James Uthmeyer says his office will launch an investigation into Tony Fauci. Uthmeyer saying on X, it's past time we get the truth about what happened during COVID. Fauci taking the fifth 111 times while being questioned in front of the U.S. Senate earlier this week. It is our top story on WDBO. The president says a deal to disarm Hamas has been reached.
7: In a post on Truth Social, President Trump saying that the Board of Peace has reached an agreement that would involve the complete disarmament of all armed groups in Gaza. President Trump saying that as a part of that deal, Israel will withdraw from the enclave and a new Palestinian government will be created. That agreement is set to be implemented in a carefully structured phase. This as Senate Republicans are now blocking a resolution that would have required President Trump to withdraw U.S. troops from Iran, with Republican Senators Susan Collins, Lisa Murkowski, and Rand Paul all joining Democrats in support.
8: On this vote, the yeas are 49, the nays are 15, the motion is not agreed to.
7: Thursday's vote came as lawmakers continued to debate the expanding conflict, with concerns growing over the safety of U.S. service members and rising energy costs. The Senate has considered similar war powers measures multiple times as the Trump administration continues military operations and negotiations over the future of the conflict. Coming up in an update to a story that we broke to you Thursday morning, the Land Police now investigating a double homicide. We'll have the latest details for you and more coming up next here on Orlando's Morning News.
2: I'm Chow 9 Eyewitness News meteorologist David Eckert. Coming up, tracking more active weather for your Friday and an update on what to expect for the weekend.
3: And seeing delays on I-4 eastbound from Kaylee to Amelia from the WDBO Traffic Center. I'm Ed Torrance.
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7: Good morning, I'm Greg Rhodes. As some Orange County residents will see their taxes go up, the Apopka City Commission voting yesterday to raise property taxes by some 10%. It could have been worse, though, as they also discussed even larger price hikes. That 10% increase is expected to bring in over $2 million for the city. In an update to a story that we broke to you on Thursday morning, the Land Police are investigating a double homicide after two men were shot to death on Wednesday.
9: Officers responded around 10:40 p.m. to an industrial property on West New York Avenue and there found two men suffering from multiple gunshot wounds. The men were found by one of their mothers.
10: They're adults. They have been contacted just in 7 hours, so we started looking all around.
9: Both were pronounced dead at the scene minutes later. The victims were identified as 19-year-old Dustin Rose and 18-year-old Samson Campbell. According to DeLand Police Chief Jason Umberger, the two were childhood friends. DeLand Police also say the investigation remains active.
11: We're just going to ask the public to be patient and be diligent. Be aware of your surroundings because we may have someone out there that perpetrated some violence and we don't know who that person is.
9: Hayden Wiggs, WDBO News.
7: The WDBO Business Update is brought to you by the Good Feet Store. Amazon's Zooks is set to become the first company to receive federal approval to commercially operate a steering wheel-free robo-taxi. The National Highway Traffic Safety Administration clearing Zooks to begin charging for rides, with the service expected to launch in Las Vegas after state approval. Federal officials say that the custom-built driverless vehicles meet safety standards, but Zooks will face strict reporting requirements and ongoing oversight as that rollout expands. The decision marks a significant step for the autonomous vehicle industry, even as regulators continue to monitor safety concerns surrounding driverless technology. And Seattle's police chief now out of the job after pressure mounted following this week's mass shooting at a food festival that left three people dead.
12: Public anger grew against Seattle Police Chief Sean Barnes and Seattle's mayor over the city's response to the shooting and the lack of basic information that came from the city in the hours after the shooting. The chief, who was appointed in Seattle in late 2024 with the goal of modernizing and rebuilding the police department, has been under scrutiny for his lack of ties to the city and frequently leaving town. Reports emerged on Wednesday the mayor had asked Barnes to resign. On Thursday afternoon, that resignation letter was made public. Alex Stone, EBC News.
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1: Calling all World War II and Korean War vets. We'll get to that story coming up. 8:07 now, WDBO. What do you say we get that extended forecast for you on a Friday morning? It is brought to you by Metlock Lifetime Roofing. Good morning, Tom Terry.
18: Good morning, Scott. Temperatures are going to be back in the upper 80s today. Thankfully, we have a few more clouds around, a little bit of shower activity to keep us out of those upper 90s that we had just a few days ago. Our rain chance still holding at 60%. We're going to start with a better coverage for rain out west of us this morning and then spreading across the listening area through the afternoon today. Still about a 60 to 70% storm chance on Saturday, favoring the afternoon hours. Then Sunday, higher rain odds start coming through, 70 to 80% chance of downpour. Again, rain to the west in the morning and then spreading throughout Central Florida Sunday afternoon and about the same on Monday. From Channel 9 Eyewitness News, I'm certified Chief Meteorologist Tom Terry.
1: Currently in Altamont Springs, I'm looking at 80. It is also 80 degrees, partly sunny at Orlando's severe weather station. Ed Torrance is in the WDBO Traffic Center. How are we doing, Ed?
3: Scott, in Osceola County, you've got 192 closed in both directions between Hoagland Boulevard and Armstrong Boulevard. I-4 eastbound seeing slowdowns from Osceola Parkway to 535. Then you got delays from Kaylee to Amelia. From the WDBO Traffic Center, I'm Ed Torrance.
1: 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It is 8:08 now. WDBO 107.3 FM and AM 580, Orlando's news and talk. Well, if you're not familiar with Honor Flight Central Florida, these good folks do absolutely incredible work here in the Orlando area by taking our great war veterans to Washington, D.C. for the day to see the veterans' memorials in our nation's capital. And joining me this morning here in the WDBO studios are two VIPs. They are Kay and Landy Dunham with Honor Flight Central Florida. Welcome to you both. How are you?
19: We're great. Great, thanks, Scott. Thanks for having us.
1: Yeah, appreciate thanks it. For coming in. Really do appreciate it. Let's start with the backbone of this outfit. I've been married for 34 years. I know who the backbone of this outfit is.
6: You probably
1: do. Absolutely. It's Kay. So let's start with you, Kay. For the folks who don't know anything about Honor Flight Central Florida, what do you guys do?
19: So we are an organization, as you said, that flies our veterans to Washington, D.C. for a day of honor and camaraderie to spend time looking at the memorials that have been erected in their honor. It actually started back in 2005 when the World War II Memorial was finally opened up to the public. And a veteran that was a physician assistant out in Ohio asked a patient of his who he knew was a World War II veteran if he was going to go see his memorial. And the veteran said, nope, got no way to get there. So this PA had his private pilot's license. And he loaded up that World War II veteran and got six of his buddies who also had planes.
1: No kidding.
19: They flew him to D.C. And that's really how we began. And now we're 10 hubs in Florida, hubs all over the nation that do this great work for our veterans.
1: Wow, that is absolutely wonderful, Kay. It's such a great organization. These veterans are so worthy of all of our attention, Landy. And you have a special request this morning. And that request is, we're looking for all World War II and Korean War veterans out there in Central Florida, aren't we?
16: Absolutely, Scott. And like Kay said, I mean, we started this journey back in 2005. And on a flight now in October of 2026, we're going to open up the this organization to veterans outside of our World War II, Korean War, and Vietnam era veterans. We're going to start flying Desert Storm veterans as well. So, Joetta Raylotz, wow. She's our director of, as you all know, of
1: Joetta is constantly
16: marketing
1: in our ear
16: and fundraising, yes. She said, you know, now's the time. So, yeah. We're pushing an information operations campaign to have you help us get all of the Korean War and the World War II era veterans that are out there in Central Florida on this flight, October 17th, well, if they haven't already flown.
1: Now is the time, right? Because, World War II veterans, they're at least 100 years old
16: Scott, put it in perspective. World War II ended in 1945.
1: Wow.
16: So if you were 20 years old when the war ended, you're 101.
1: Wow.
16: And our Korean War veterans are right behind 1950, right? So
1: yeah, exactly.
16: These veterans are few and far between, and there'll be a time very soon when we won't have any.
1: So Kay, we're asking all the folks out there if they know a World War II veteran or two or a Korean War veteran at their local church or a family member or a friend of a friend of a friend, to please contact them, correct?
19: Yes, please contact them. If they're not computer savvy or are unable to do that, have a family member reach out. Our website has all of the information, all of the applications, and we would love to hear from you. Call in. Tell Scott.
1: Yeah. Call in. Let me know. Contact me on the WDBO open mic as well. By the way, your website, honorflightcentralflorida.org.
19: Correct.
1: Correct.
19: Yes.
1: Honorflightcentralflorida.org. And you and I, Landy, were talking off the air about this being it's total volunteers, right?
16: Oh, absolutely. We're a nonprofit, all volunteer organization.
1: All volunteers. Yeah. And you do have escorts for these folks to go up to Washington for the day. And it seems to me like those folks might get more out of this trip than the actual heroes themselves.
16: Well, Scott, they definitely have a fantastic day. I mean, learning and listening to the stories from these veterans, I mean, it's never a dull moment. It's always heart-touching. And just to see freedom isn't free. And what these young men and women did for us so we can enjoy the freedoms we have today.
1: So, Kate, take me through a day, if you will. Take me through the day, like soup to nuts, from the time the plane takes off till the time the plane comes back here to Central Florida.
19: Right. So our typical itinerary, we're taking off. Well, we meet at the airport about 5 in the morning, so bright and early. We make sure we've got everybody accounted for, and we get through TSA, and we take off this time in the fall from Sanford Airport. And we usually land at BWI, where we rally everybody up, load them on buses, and then we bus right into Washington, D.C.
1: Mm-hmm.
19: We take them to the National Mall, where we see the World War II, the Korean War, the Vietnam Wall, and soon the new memorial that will be opening in October. We spend time there because that's the most meaningful part for a lot of them. But then the other thing that we do every time that's super meaningful is the changing of the guard at the Tomb of the Unknown in Arlington.
1: Powerful.
19: We get special front row seating, and it's a really moving time for our veterans to take that moment to pause and reflect on their service and the service of their comrades that are on the trip with them.
1: Yeah.
19: We feed them along the way. Mm-hmm. We go to a couple other places depending on traffic and other things. Usually the Air Force Memorial, the Marine Corps Memorial with the Iwo Jima Monument. So, and then we go back to the airport, and then we're flying back home, usually landing back about 10 o'clock at night.
1: Okay. Are family members allowed to go with them?
19: Family members can be the guardian or the
1: guardian.
19: Escort.
1: Okay.
19: Except we have a rule sort of at the national level that they prefer it not be a spouse.
1: Okay.
19: Because we want the day to really be about the veteran.
1: Sure.
19: And doing the things the veteran wants to do. And Landy will be the first to tell you, if you go with me, I'm going to tell you what I want to do.
1: I hear you. So also very important for those who don't go on these trips, it's very important
18: to welcome our heroes back to town as well, right?
16: Yeah, I mean, your WDBO Nation is key there.
18: Yeah.
16: We like you to come out. Like she said, it's about 10 o'clock between 10 and 10:15 at Sanford Airport this time on October 17th.
18: Okay, which is easy in, easy out.
19: Easy.
16: Come and welcome these veterans home. Bring your whole family. Bring kids.
18: Yeah.
16: We want everyone to see these veterans and understand what they did for our nation and give them the honor and a welcome home that they deserve that some never got.
18: Yeah, you're exactly right, especially those Vietnam veterans.
16: Absolutely.
18: As well, and people can come and holding their placards and their flags and the whole thing,
16: it
18: right?
16: is the most one of the most patriotic events that I see in this area.
18: Is that right?
16: If you want to, if you're a patron, you want to come and love America, come to our welcome
18: home. And what I've noticed is more and more people are starting to show up.
16: Oh, yeah, they're getting big every time.
19: Absolutely. Several hundred folks we had at the last welcome home, and it's moving. It's incredible to see everybody rallied together and celebrating and honoring the service of these veterans.
18: And considering we're going after those World War II and Korean War vets, you're talking about World War II ending in, what, 1945, and then the Korean War in the 50s. So wheelchair accessible, the whole thing? How does that work for
16: you?
18: Well,
16: we like to call them light wheel personnel vehicles.
18: Okay, I like that better.
16: But yeah, all of our veterans typically have, you know, light wheel personnel vehicles, and we, you know, that's a requirement, frankly. And we have some of our Vietnam-era veterans that can probably outrun us both, right?
18: Sure.
16: But they understand that we need to be in a light wheel personnel vehicle at times so they can relax and enjoy. And we have a lot of veterans, even Korean War-era veterans, that, frankly, don't need it.
18: Yeah.
16: You'd be very impressed.
18: Right,
16: yeah.
18: Right, right.
19: But we bring them. We bring them.
18: Okay.
19: 60 veterans, we bring
16: 65 chairs, actually.
19: Okay. Yeah, bring spares, just in case a wheel falls off for some reason.
18: That's right. Okay, so the next Honor Flight Central Florida is coming up on October 17th, correct?
19: Yep.
16: Yes, sir.
18: Okay, and typically these flights are totally full?
19: Oh, yes.
18: Really?
19: We have a waiting list.
16: Yes.
19: And that's why we want to make sure we get the word out for our Korean War and World War II veterans, because they have always been the priority, but we really want to make sure we get them in as soon as possible, because we won't have another flight until the spring of next year.
18: Okay, so if you're a friend of a friend of a friend, if you have a church member, if you know of somebody in your neighborhood, if you have a family member, a distant uncle, great uncle, whatever the case may be, we need your help, folks.
16: Absolutely, Scott. They're not going to go online and do this, right?
18: Right. They're not going to do it for themselves.
16: Right.
18: And that's part of the greatest generation, right, Lynn?
16: That's right.
18: It's the fact that they don't want to call attention to themselves.
16: That's right.
18: It's on
16: us to get them on this flight.
18: Yeah.
16: And remember, it's free to them at absolutely no cost to any of our veterans.
18: Right. Right.
16: Our guardians pay a fee to support the veterans, and trust me, it's well worth it.
18: Yeah.
16: It's just your airline fare and some food, right?
18: Yeah, exactly.
16: But the veterans, and that's what it's all about.
18: Yeah. Yeah.
16: 100% free to them.
18: Yeah, and they deserve it. So the next Honor Flight Central Florida is coming up October 17th. That's coming out of Orlando Sanford International Airport. Leave early in the morning, come back late at night, but it's a wonderful day. And if you know anyone who is a Korean War veteran, a World War II veteran, please let them know and get them on this flight. That would be absolutely wonderful. And to find out more information, go to honorflightcentralflorida.org, correct?
19: Correct, yes.
18: honorflightcentralflorida.org. Kay and Landy, you guys do an amazing job with these veterans here in Central Florida. I want to thank you for what you do, and I thank you for coming into the studio this morning.
19: So
18: it's great to see you.
16: Thank you for having us.
18: All right, you bet. That is Kay and Landy Dunham with Honor Flight Central Florida, October 17th. Again, if you know any of those Korean War or World War II veterans, get them on this flight, all right? It's 8:19 now, WDBO. What do you say we get that extended forecast for you? It is brought to you by Metlock Lifetime Roofing.
20: Good morning, Scott. We've got another mostly cloudy start to your Thursday. Our rain chance today at about 60%. I think we're going to start with a passing shower around this morning after some storms came down late last night, and we'll feed off some of those boundaries, the little wind shifts that they leave behind later this afternoon. So scattered storms today. Nothing to cancel plans over, though, with a high approaching the upper 80s to near 90. Rain chance around 60% again on Friday, and 70% rain chance for the weekend ahead. We're still in a slightly above average rain pattern with this weak front stalled to the north. We'll keep you posted. From Channel 9 Eyewitness News, I'm Certified Chief Meteorologist Tom Terry.
18: Currently, we're at 80 degrees and partly sunny at Orlando's Severe Weather Station. He's in that WDBO Traffic Center. What's going on, Ed Torrance?
3: Scott, we got delays on I-4 eastbound from Osceola Parkway to 535, approaching the 482 Colonial. 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From the WDBO Traffic Center, I'm Ed Torrance.

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19: If you're a homeowner, time comes that you got a roof that's going to need replacing. Well, roof colors have changed a lot in a way that you may not be thinking about. This is almost a riddle I'm throwing at you. Do you know that roofing manufacturers now offer a number of shingles that are designed to reduce the energy consumption of your home? And the hotter a climate that you live in, the more this matters, because the newer shingles allow the heat coming from the sun to be reflected away instead of absorbed by your home, so that it reduces the energy load that your house has to produce, the amount of air conditioning you've got to have in the summer. And it doesn't raise the cost of putting in a roof. It just saves you money having that new roof.
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20: Scattered showers and thunderstorms once again today, with high temperatures back in the low 90s. A few rain showers still possible later on tonight. Overnight lows in the mid-70s. And more active weather for the weekend, Saturday and Sunday, featuring high rain and storm coverage with high temperatures right around 90. From Channel 9, Eyewitness News, I'm meteorologist David Heckman.
0: And right now I'm looking at downtown Orlando, 81. I've got 80 and partly sunny at Orlando's Severe Weather Station. Ed Torrance in that WDBO Traffic Center. How we doing, Ed?
21: Scott, we got traffic slow on I-4 eastbound from Osceola Parkway to 535 from the WDBO Traffic Center. I'm Ed Torrance.
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1: 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Orlando's news, weather, and traffic starts right now with the three big things you need to know, powered by Mark Spain Real Estate.
0: U.S. intelligence officials say that Iran was likely behind a cyber attack on more than 30 municipal water systems in the state of Minnesota this week. The FBI now is investigating. Governor Ron DeSantis signs a warrant for another death row inmate to be executed. This one for Harold Gene Lucas for the killing of his girlfriend in Lee County almost 50 years ago. It is our top story on WDBO this morning. The president says a deal to disarm Hamas has been reached.
2: In a post on Truth Social, President Trump saying that the Board of Peace has reached an agreement that would involve the complete disarmament of all armed groups in Gaza. Trump saying that as a part of the deal, Israel will withdraw from the enclave and a new Palestinian government will be created. That agreement is set to be implemented in carefully structured phases. This as Senate Republicans are blocking a resolution that would have required President Trump to withdraw U.S. troops from Iran. With Republican Senator Susan Collins, Lisa Murkowski, and Rand Paul joining Democrats in support.
3: On this vote, the yeas are 49, the nays are 15, the motion is not agreed to.
2: Thursday's vote came as lawmakers continue to debate the expanding conflict with concerns growing over the safety of U.S. service members and rising energy costs. The Senate has considered similar war powers measures multiple times as the Trump administration continues military operations and negotiations over the future of the conflict. Coming up, a heated discussion at an Apopka City meeting on Thursday now led to a vote on raising property taxes. We'll tell you by how much coming up next here on Orlando's Morning News.
20: I'm Channel 9 Eyewitness News meteorologist David Heckard. Coming up, we are watching more rain and storms for your Friday and an update on storm coverage for the upcoming weekend.
21: And seeing delays on I-4 eastbound from Osceola Parkway to 535 from the WDBO Traffic Center. I'm Ed Torrance.
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2: Good morning, I'm Greg Rhodes. As a Central Florida woman accused of kidnapping a young girl, now under arrest in Southeast Alabama. Police say the 38-year-old Janae Burns was wanted in Orlando. She was found Wednesday in Dothan after license plate readers and drones helped officers track down her SUV. Investigators say that the girl was found safe inside the vehicle and will be reunited with her family here in Florida. Burns is now awaiting extradition where she faces a kidnapping charge along with a probation violation. A heated discussion at an Apopka City meeting on Thursday led to commissioners casting a vote on property taxes.
6: The vote will raise property taxes by 10%. The measure passed 4-1 following public commentary and commissioners speaking for both sides of the measure. Here is District 3 Commissioner Nadia Anderson, who had the singular opposing vote.
7: I hear people say, oh, it's just $200. That's a lot of money for some people. And God bless us who have $200 extra. But everybody doesn't have it.
6: Mayor Nick Nesta says the increase is necessary to meet the city's growing needs and insists this vote is not going to get ahead of Amendment 3 vote in November, which, if passed, could increase homestead exemptions for 60% of Floridians. Hayden Wiggs, WDBO News.
2: Hair recovered at Nancy Guthrie's home, not helping to produce a suspect.
24: Pima County Sheriff Chris Nano says a hair sample did not yield a DNA sample of a possible suspect. Local investigators, along with the FBI, sent the recovered sample to a California lab for examination, but came up empty-handed. Investigators are continuing to work and analyze evidence collected in Guthrie's home. The investigation into the 84-year-old's kidnapping is nearing the six-month mark. Chris DeMeo, Fox News.
2: And researchers have a new way to treat cavities that avoids drilling at the dentist office. A University of Michigan study discovered that a liquid brushed onto cavities stopped tooth decay in more than half of cases with baby teeth. The liquid, called silver diamine fluoride, has been used in other countries, but officials in the U.S. have never completed trials proving its safety and effectiveness up until now. Tooth decay impacts more than 40% of all U.S. children.
0: 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Are those chips or cookies or crackers, are they past the use-by date? You might want to sniff before you toss. We'll explain coming up next.
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0: Sniff before you toss. We'll talk about it coming up with Jim Ryan, 837 WDBO. What do you say we get that extended forecast for you? It is brought to you by Metlock Lifetime Roofing. Hello, Tom Terry.
25: Good morning, Scott. Temperatures are going to be back in the upper 80s today. Thankfully, we have a few more clouds around, a little bit of shower activity to keep us out of those upper 90s that we had just a few days ago. Our rain chance still holding at 60%. We're going to start with a better coverage for rain out west of us this morning and then spreading across the listening area through the afternoon today. Still about a 60 to 70% storm chance on Saturday, favoring the afternoon hours. Then Sunday, higher rain odds start coming through, 70 to 80% chance of downpour. Again, rain to the west in the morning and then spreading throughout Central Florida Sunday afternoon and about the same on Monday. From Channel 9 Eyewitness News, I'm certified Chief Meteorologist Tom Terry.
0: 82 in Winter Garden. I've got 81 sunny skies at Orlando's Severe Weather Station. Ed Torrance is in that WDBO Traffic Center. How we doing, Ed?
21: Scott, we got traffic slowing on I-4 eastbound from Osceola Parkway to 535, then slowdowns from the 408 to Colonial Drive. I-4 westbound slowing down a bit at Lake Mary Boulevard. 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From the WDBO Traffic Center, I'm Ed Torrance.
0: Good morning, T. It's 838. I'm Scott Inez, Orlando's Morning News here on WDBO. So interesting survey this morning. Are you like me? Have you stood in the pantry staring at some yummy cookies that have passed their best buy date and wondered, okay, should I go in or not? Or just chuck them? I usually go in. Maybe not the brightest thing in the world to do, but let's go in depth now. Live to ABC News correspondent Jim Ryan on a Friday morning. Okay, some inside baseball here, Jim. My wife is a, for lack of a better term, a freak when it comes to tossing stuff that is past the due date. Me, on the other hand, let's just say I'm much more liberal or willing to roll the dice. So what does this new survey out there say about this due date stuff here?
26: Well, it says that about 80% of consumers are more like your wife. They're more inclined to toss out food that's approaching the package date label or past that label. Is simply out of hand, out of habit, essentially. They don't look at it. They don't necessarily sniff it. They just toss it and be done with it. But food safety experts say that we're wasting millions and millions of tons of food every year by doing that. Mm. These labels, I mean, they're confusing. The best by date, the use by date, you might as well toss it out by date. Mm. But they mean different things. The best by date, the best before date, means that it's reaching its peak freshness at that date. And, after that, it's still safe to eat. It just might not be as fresh as it was a couple of days earlier. And you're right. I mean, cookies and crackers, the things you're standing there in the pantry looking at, they're probably okay even long after the date because they're dry. And since they're dry, they don't foster the growth of bacteria, so they have a much longer shelf life, even beyond that date. The best by date, really, and these labels, there are about 50 of them across the country, 50 different types of Best Buy labels that you'll find. There's an iced tea place here in my city. Mm. And on the side, it says guzzle by date. They're sort of being acute about it, but they're trying to let you know that, you know, maybe it's probably better before that. Is it safe after that? 100%.
11: Yeah.
26: I'm going to drink it regardless. So
11: yeah.
26: Anyway, but California now is taking a new approach. They're going to narrow down the list to just two dates, the best by date and the sell by date. Best by is quality. Sell by is food safety, Scott.
11: Okay. All right. I drive my wife absolutely crazy because to me, due dates are mere suggestions. Like,
26: they
11: I mean, and I just think, you know, they're just lawyers trying to protect the company's hide. My wife hates when I say that, but I don't mess around with the meat and the chicken and the fish. No. I don't fool around with that stuff, Jim.
26: No. And by the way, the designations, they're not drawn up by some government agency or some regulatory agency. They're drawn up by the food companies themselves. The only product that's required by the federal government to have an expiration date is infant formula. So, yeah, because that's the only nutrition they get.
11: Sure.
26: And once it hits that date, the nutrients start to decline.
11: So this survey, it shows which states may be more diligent than others about chucking the old stuff here, Jim?
26: It doesn't. It's just a nationwide survey. They asked people, Johns Hopkins Bloomberg School of Public Health asked people around the country, and that's what they found, that 80% of consumers will toss the food that's getting close to the date or is slightly past it. But, separately, University of Maryland found more than 50 different date labels used across the country. It's confusing. It's a patchwork.
11: Yeah. Well, I am in the 20 percentile. My wife is in the 80 percentile.
26: Sniff and look.
11: That's sniff and look. That's right. That's right. Jim, thank you for that update. That's a great report this morning. ABC News correspondent Jim Ryan on that story this morning. So are you more like me or more like my wife? I mean, like a day after the due date, like my wife is on it. Like she's chucking stuff left and right. And I'm like, come on. I mean, what, Greg, are you more like me or my wife?
12: My wife will tell me I'm more like your wife.
11: Oh,
12: but
11: really?
12: I like to get rid of things after they've expired. I used to work in the grocery stores and things like that before my life here in radio. And I have a lot of experience of going through those expiration dates and those date codes like Jim was talking about. And a lot of these companies, he was absolutely right. They're really just trying to cover themselves. You don't want to buy a bag of Lay's potato chips and it not taste like a fresh bag of Lay's potato chips. So they're really trying to cover themselves. The one thing that we always, like he mentioned, always had to go through very diligently, infant formula and milk.
11: Oh, no doubt.
12: Milk is one of those items that, yes, you definitely go by that Best Buy expiration date because it definitely starts to turn pretty quickly after.
11: You know, if there's chips or there are cookies or crackers in the pantry, like Jim said, they're dry. And if the due date is expired, I'm looking at them going, you know what? They're dry. I don't have anything to worry about. Come on. My wife is all over them. Like, I'll notice that the chips that I was looking for the day before, they're gone the very next day because the due date is done.
12: My wife gets on me because I do that to the condiments.
11: Really?
12: If condiments stay in the refrigerator for too long, they're done.
11: But that stuff has plutonium-238 in it, man. That'll last forever.
12: I want fresher plutonium in my biscuit. Thank you very much.
11: Lots of preservatives, plutonium, the whole thing. It's 844 now, WDBO, 107.3 FM and AM 580.
12: Good morning. I'm Greg Rhodes. As a new autopsy report has now revealed the cause of death for a woman that was attacked by an alligator in Seminole County.
6: The report reveals that 31-year-old Brittany Clark died from blunt force trauma during the struggle in the Little Big Econ State Forest attack on June 28th. Investigators say Clark was with her boyfriend and a friend hiking when an alligator grabbed her arm and initiated a deadly death roll. According to the medical examiner's findings, Clark suffered fatal injuries during the encounter as the alligator repeatedly pulled her underwater. The report also indicated that bite mark evidence matched the jaw structure of one of the two large alligators captured by wildlife officials following the attack. Hayden Wiggs, WDBO News.
12: A cold case murder in Polk County has now been closed. Sheriff Grady Judd announcing yesterday that investigators have concluded that James Duckett killed 14-year-old Jennifer Weldon back in 1987. Duckett is the former police officer in Lake County who was executed on Tuesday for raping and killing an 11-year-old girl in Mascot that same year. Judd saying that while Duckett will never face trial, he's confident Duckett was responsible for Weldon's death, and that case is now officially closed. Judd with more on his thoughts of how death row works here in the state.
13: And the clock needs to run, and it needs to be fact certain that at the 5-year mark, maybe at the outside of 10-year mark, we're going to load the juice up and roll you in and give you a shot of it. But this 38 years later, it's crazy.
12: Weldon's sister agrees, and she says that she's 100% confident that the right person died. President Trump is now announcing the Freedom Haulers Initiative. It's a push to put military veterans behind the wheels of commercial vehicles.
14: As we get illegal aliens off the roads today, we're also taking action to replace these unqualified migrant truck drivers with highly qualified American veterans.
12: The president blaming the left for unqualified truck drivers being on the road.
14: They are driving big rigs, semi-trucks, and tractor trailers, all because radical left maniacs at the state level have issued them commercial driver's licenses, even though they're not entitled to have them. They don't speak the language for the most part.
12: While speaking outside the White House on Thursday, Trump saying that too many illegal aliens are driving big rigs, terrorizing the nation's highways because they can't speak English. The initiative will involve bringing together the Departments of Transportation, Labor, Veterans Affairs, and War for vets to get expedited commercial driver's licenses after they complete their service. Transportation Secretary Sean Duffy was also in attendance.
1: Now, the WDBO Sports Update.
12: Buccaneers quarterback Baker Mayfield saying that he is, quote, all ball after his deadline to sign a contract extension passed with the start of training camp. Speaking to reporters yesterday, Mayfield saying that he feels disrespected by the team's contract offers.
15: And I think I'm a franchise quarterback. I've been told I'm a franchise quarterback. So disappointing in that regard to not have, you know, to feel disrespected a little bit. And that's really the disappointing part, to feel undervalued. If you've waited this long to take care of your franchise quarterback, that's too bad because it's only going to get worse from here. Yeah, I'm going to have a really good year.
12: The 31-year-old Mayfield is on the final year of a 3-year, $100 million deal that he signed with the team back in 2024.
11: Well, look, Baker Mayfield with a chip on his shoulder is the best kind of Baker Mayfield. So I think he is going to have a really good year. It's going to be interesting to see what happens next season. Thank you, Greg. 8:48 now. What do you say we get that extended forecast for you? It is brought to you by Metlock Lifetime Roofing. Channel 9 Eyewitness News Chief Meteorologist Tom Terry.
25: Good morning, Scott. We've got another mostly cloudy start to your Thursday. Our rain chance today at about 60%. I think we're going to start with a passing shower around this morning after some storms came down late last night, and we'll feed off some of those boundaries, the little wind shifts that they leave behind later this afternoon. So scattered storms today. Nothing to cancel plans over, though, with a high approaching the upper 80s to near 90. Rain chance around 60% again on Friday and 70% rain chance for the weekend ahead. We're still in a slightly above average rain pattern with this weak front stalled to the north. We'll keep you posted. From Channel 9 Eyewitness News, I'm Certified Chief Meteorologist Tom Terry.
11: And currently, I am looking at downtown Orlando, 82, and I've got 81 and sunny at Orlando's severe weather station. He's in that WDBO traffic center. What's going on, Ed Torrance?
21: Scott, we got traffic slowing on I-4 as you're heading westbound, approaching Lake Mary Boulevard. After that, it's going to be slowing again from just after Princeton to Colonial Drive. Eastbound delays, Osceola Parkway to 535, and from just before the 408 to Amelia. 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From the WDBO Traffic Center, I'm Ed Torrance.

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1: Conservative outsider Joe Strada knows every dollar Washington spends was earned by somebody who got up early, worked hard, and paid their taxes. 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
2: 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Washington, they spend your money like it's free. 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Because hard work should pay off, not get taxed away.
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8: New stats show that we have hit in individual American households the highest levels of debt ever. Been ugly with inflation the last 7 years, but part of it is we love to consume in the United States. So regardless of how you got to the debt you have, I want you to try this. I want you to write down everybody you owe money to. How much you owe in total.

0: total and what the interest rate is on each of those debts. And then come up with a plan. First, you got to resolve you're not going to spend the way you've been spending, because you look what you've been spending money on. You're like, well, I don't have to do that. I don't need to spend on that. And then start paying more than the minimum on the highest interest rate debt you have, just minimums on the other. Work towards paying down debt instead of letting it grow and grow and grow.
1: He's the man with the debt plan. He is our consumer warrior, Clark Howard. You hear him 25 and 55 past each hour during Orlando's Morning News with Scott Inez coming up at the top of the hour. Greg is here with all the news. Then after that, from 9 to noon today.
2: Hi, everyone. I'm Brian Kilmeade. Can't wait to get started on this beautiful Friday. We're going to talk about what's happening in Iran as they expand their list of targets. Now, Egypt joins Jordan and Saudi Arabia and Kuwait that's been hit this week. What it's doing is unifying these Gulf allies with our forces and making Iran the lone actor in the region. We'll discuss it with Robert Horwood, the admiral. The Dem divide on full display as we look at Michigan. And we'll talk about EU. It's time to back up your borders. Disaster in Spain. I'll give you the details. Don't miss the Brian Kilmeade Show.
1: 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Good Friday morning.
3: Another active day anticipated of scattered showers and thunderstorms across the area. Could see activity at any point during the day with high temperatures in the low 90s. Later on tonight, still some rain and a few storms around. Overnight lows in the mid-70s. More rain and storms likely for the weekend, both Saturday and Sunday. High temperatures right around 90. From Channel 9, Eyewitness News, I'm meteorologist David Hecker.
1: Right now, I am looking at downtown Orlando, where it is 82 degrees and I've got sunny and 81. At Orlando's severe weather station. Ed Torrance is in that WDBO traffic center watching your I-4 traffic cameras. What's going on a Friday morning, Ed?
4: Scott, 192 is closed in both directions between Hoagland Boulevard and Armstrong Boulevard. So just keep that in mind in the area. You can take Columbia Avenue as an alternate in Osceola County. I-4 eastbound slow from Osceola Parkway to 535. After that, you got to slow down into downtown approaching the 408 to Amelia. And then I-4 westbound back up to speed from Sanford to the 408. From the WDBO Traffic Center, I'm Ed Torrance.
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5: This is WDBO. Orlando's news, weather, and traffic starts now.
10: Good morning. It's now 9 o'clock here at WDBO. I'm Greg Rhodes with our top story. As a deal to disarm the Palestinian militant group Hamas has now been announced, but Blake Sifton reporting that it poses a political challenge for Israeli Prime Minister Benjamin Netanyahu.
11: His defense minister, Israel Katz, has repeatedly vowed that Israel will remain in Gaza permanently, and his far-right coalition partners are against any withdrawal, against any limits on strikes. They want Gaza to be resettled, and they want the focus to be on destroying Hamas, in their words.
10: President Trump wrote on Truth Social yesterday that the Board of Peace has reached a deal that would involve the complete disarmament of all armed groups in Gaza. That agreement was negotiated over months of talks in Egypt with a 15-point proposal requiring all heavy and light weapons held by Hamas and other armed factions to be decommissioned over a period of 6 to 8 months. It would also see Hamas members granted amnesty and allowed to remain in Gaza. There is reportedly concern among some Israeli officials that Hamas is not seeking a genuine commitment to disarmament, but rather a tactical reprieve from mounting military, political, and financial pressure.
12: This is
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3: I'm Chow 9 Eyewitness News meteorologist David Eckert. Coming up, tracking more active weather for your Friday and an update on what to expect for the weekend.
10: We're up to 81 degrees and partly cloudy here at WDBO, Orlando's severe weather station, as we continue our team coverage. And an update to a story that we broke to you on Thursday morning, DeLand police are now investigating a double homicide after two men were shot to death on Wednesday in the downtown area.
14: Officers responded around 10:40 p.m. to an industrial property on West New York Avenue and there found two men suffering from multiple gunshot wounds. The men were found by one of their mothers.
15: They're adults. They have been contacted just in 7 hours, so we started looking all around.
14: Both were pronounced dead at the scene minutes later. The victims were identified as 19-year-old Dustin Rose and 18-year-old Samson Campbell. According to DeLand Police Chief Jason Umberger, the two were childhood friends. DeLand police also say the investigation remains active.
16: We're just going to ask the public to be patient and be diligent, be aware of your surroundings, because we may have someone out there that perpetrated some violence and we don't know who that person is.
14: Hayden Wiggs, WDBO News.
10: New details in the investigation into the death of Nolan Wells, the Mississippi teen who didn't come back from a July 4th boat trip with friends. Here's more details with Sophie Flay.
17: Officials familiar with the investigation say the medical examiner has now completed the official autopsy, but it's not been made public. The report will be sent to a grand jury for review. The family's attorney says his team is analyzing audio tapes and ocean data from the day Wells disappeared to try to determine how he died.
10: And Buccaneers quarterback Baker Mayfield says he's, quote, all ball after his deadline to sign a contract extension passed with the start of training camp. Speaking to reporters yesterday, Mayfield saying that he feels, quote, disrespected by the team's contract offers.
18: And I think I'm a franchise quarterback. I've been told I'm a franchise quarterback. So disappointing in that regard to not have, you know, to feel disrespected a little bit. And that's really the disappointing part, to feel undervalued. If you've waited this long to take care of your franchise quarterback, that's too bad because it's only going to get worse from here. I'm going to have a really good year.
10: The 31-year-old Mayfield is on the final year of a three-year, $100 million deal that he signed with the team back in 2024. It's now 9:04 here at WDBO.
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3: Another active day anticipated of scattered showers and thunderstorms across the area. Could see activity at any point during the day with high temperatures in the low 90s. Later on tonight, still some rain and a few storms around. Overnight lows in the mid-70s. More rain and storms likely for the weekend, both Saturday and Sunday. High temperatures right around 90. From Channel 9, Eyewitness News, I'm meteorologist David Heckard.
12: 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Triple Team Traffic.
4: Traffic on I-4 eastbound still slow from Osceola Parkway to 535. Tap the brakes at Sand Lake Road and at the 408 downtown. I-4 westbound, though, back up to speed from Sanford to downtown. 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From the WDBO Traffic Center, I'm Ed Torrance.
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0: I'm glad you're there. It's the Brian Kilmeade Show. It's been a really busy week, and a good kind of busy. I mean, the Joe Biden tapes we're not even talking about. We're talking about now a movement in Gaza. I wasn't expecting that. How about WNBA? I never thought we'd be talking about anything with the WNBA beyond Caitlin Clark, but tangentially, yeah. Because Sophia Cunningham and this ridiculous league with these horrible owners and terrible marketing plan has allowed that to be front and center. So there's a lot going on today, as well as looking at everything in the economy. And we got on our show, Vice Admiral Robert Harwood. Keep in mind, too, everybody's talking about our YouTube channel, youtube.com/@TheBrianKilmeadeShow. You get highlights and additional information. Today is going to be an interesting day for me. So I started in Fox and Friends, great. Then radio show, understood. And then I'm going to be doing the Sunday show, tape some of it early, some of it live. And then I'm going to be doing Jimmy Fallon's show. And then I'll be doing Jesse Waters' show. But I'll be hosting that. So it's going to be fun. And we'll bring you behind the scenes with a big tape on that. So let's get to the big three.
2: Number three. We know that socialism is sensible, it's practical, and it's popular, and that is why our candidates are winning. That is why the establishment media is so confused.
0: They are confused, and I am confused that you are even out there. DSA, 120,000 members. The Dem divide on display on primary season stops down in Michigan as the Bernie bros take on the liberals led by Schumer and Whitmer. The stakes have never been higher for a party that was supposed to be cruising along to a big midterm win, but not so fast.
2: Number two.
13: This is an absolute disaster for Europe, and it's the direct result of open borders, socialist, crazy policies. This is a vision of America's future if the socialists, the communists take power.
0: Or Joe Biden comes back. That's Niall Gardner from the UK, used to work for Margaret Thatcher. Have you seen this? The EU, we told you, Spain, the latest European nation to open up their border and get punished for it as millions flood their gates. At 12,000 an hour are coming from Morocco, literally swimming to the country, overwhelming the guards and coming into Spain. And guess what? If you're in Spain, you're in the EU, you can go everywhere and anywhere. When will they learn to take care of their citizens before the third world? Dare I say, Donald Trump told you this in 2016.
2: Number one.
23: What are the prospects? Listen, we go to back to major combat operations. There's got a couple of months left to do it. This is Israel and the United States. Our target list has expanded. It'll force, I believe, a pathway for the regime to collapse.
0: That is General Jack Keane with me on Fox and Friends. War spreading, and it's likely a good thing. Iran has targeted Saudi Arabia, Kuwait, and Jordan a week with drones and rockets. And I think in the long run, this is a good thing because all our Gulf allies realize they're in this together. And the one enemy, the one common denominator is in Iran. President of the United States is at Camp David with everybody. It's a cabinet meetings. Everyone's there. But I think mostly this is going to be about what we do going forward. And for the next 14 days, it's got to be 24 hours around the clock. Look, I don't want to spend a ton of money, but we have to escalate to de-escalate. I said this in May. So did you guys. Even if you weren't for it. We all know that Iran's the problem. How we attack it, when we attack it, you want to debate that. I think President Trump did the right thing. But I don't think the MOU was good. I think it allowed Iran to think they won and took a breath and controlled the strait. Now it's going to be harder. Here's more from General Keane. Cut to.
23: This is a huge step forward. I mean, clearly, this goes back to October of 25 when President Trump broke the deal.
0: Number three.
23: So we went to a ceasefire on April the 7th and then negotiations on the 8th. That was after 38 days of epic fury, and we had about 14 days to go. The incentive to do that was who? It was Iran was saying they were willing to talk about removing restrictions on the Strait of Hormuz. Well, here we are almost 4 months later, and we're nowhere near a deal over the Straits of Hormuz, which is the original reason for going to the ceasefire. There's no prospects, I think, of any deal on a nuclear enterprise. Certainly, I believe our negotiating team has got to come to the conclusion that we are not going to make a deal with them. They thought the deal was possible. possible. And I kept telling that to the president, for sure. The facts speak for themselves, and time certainly is a determination here. After 4 months, I don't think we're close to either one of them.
0: Look, munitions and interceptors are an issue. We can pull some from other places. We're just worried about if another flare-up comes out. And I would love to help Ukraine, too. But our problem is our big four do not manufacture quickly, whether it's the way the Pentagon conducts things, the slow in which they pay, whatever it is, it's fixable. And we got to react. When I see, you know, I know the sophistication of our weapons is to the point where we can't manufacture like we did with planes and tanks during World War II. Because the good news is our weapons are so much better. But the bad news is it takes more time to assemble them, in theory. But now we got Silicon Valley that's got to get involved. Over 100 companies now folded into the Pentagon. We got to quickly build up these forces. And look, what Ukraine has done with 500 defense manufacturers in that country, with a war raging around it, we should do the same thing with peace here at home, I believe. Rebecca Heinrichs on the fact that China is about to sell $50 million worth of MANPADS, shoulder-fired missiles that could wreak havoc on our F-35s and the F-16s, cut five.
1: If the United States is going to be restrained by not delivering these weapons, we would expect the Chinese, obviously, not to be helping the country that we are in a war with right now. It would be a major escalation on the part of the Chinese to get engaged in this.
0: And they're talking about the U.S. not delivering weapons to Taiwan. And we should have delivered the weapons. It shouldn't have been up for conversation. But that's the way China thanks us for not delivering additional weapons to Taiwan, by delivering weapons to China, to Iran. Are you kidding me? Matt Whitaker, the ambassador to NATO, cut six.
6: China needs to stay out of this fight. We have all sorts of both military and economic ways to deal with this type of situation.
0: So let's move to some good news that I was not expecting, but I'm pleased to announce. I know there could be trip ups and it could be a false start, but they're on their way. I'm talking about what's happening in Gaza. There's a proposal out there that Hamas disarm, and evidently they have agreed to put their guns in storage or on freeze, and that in exchange for the IDF moving out of Gaza. And now they're moving to the white line to the yellow line from the white line, which is further out. In exchange, Hamas will show and reveal its network of tunnels. In exchange, the Palestinians will have no role in the government. Evidently, according to Axios, during the Grand Ayatollah's funeral, the IRGC, Iran, tried to convince Hamas not to sign off, not to do this. Evidently, they're going to. Part of it is they're not getting the same financing they're getting from outside sources. Turkey, Qatar, Iran are not able to flood arms into there. And they lost 2/3 of their members through death and destruction. Yes, death and destruction, including almost all their leadership. This has got General Keane extremely happy. I know. Keep in mind, they've been working on this for over a year since we got the hostages out. This is Jared and Witkoff at their best. I really haven't seen much success outside this, but this is very impressive. I want you to hear what General Jack Keane said. Now, I was going to lead with Iran with him today, and he said, Brian, we got to do Gaza. It's a bigger deal. Cut three. I'm sorry, cut two.
23: This is a huge step forward. I mean, clearly, this goes back to October of 25, when President Trump brokered the deal, remember, to get the hostages out in exchange for prisoners, to go to a ceasefire, and also to get humanitarian relief in for the Palestinian people. And then they put together a framework going forward, which would eventually get Hamas to disarm, give up political and military control, and Israel would pull out of the Gaza area. But of course, Hamas has been resisting all of that for months since that time. 9 months have passed, but the persistence of the Trump team here deserves a lot of credit, and also Egypt participating, Turkey and Qatar in this.
0: Yes, please keep it going. I mean, if you could get some peace, semblance of peace there, they'll stop these protests and allow the anti-Semitism to subside to a degree, even though it's heavily scripted and financed around the world. So this is something I wasn't expecting. Yesterday, I looked up and I thought, what is happening? And I was seeing thousands, tens of thousands. Now it turns out Moroccans who have swam about 3 miles into Spain. And they're just overwhelming the guards who evidently were told, just let them come. Are you kidding me? Who would allow that to happen? When this happened with Haiti and we saw 8 million people come in minimum that we know of under Joe Biden, it's a disaster. They're letting 12,000 an hour into Spain. And this isn't by coincidence. This is a policy. This is a crazy liberal leader who I had a chance to meet at the World Cup final. A terrible guy, a terrible leader. He's just awful. And he has set a policy. He says the migrant surge of 12,000 an hour, over a million. The migrant surge has been linked by Spanish authorities and critics to a Supreme Court ruling that limits the immediate return of migrants intercepted after reaching Ceuta by sea. So if you swim there 3 miles, you get to stay a while. You can't be immediately deported. So everyone in Morocco says, Morocco sucks. I'm going to Spain. I could be part of the EU. But instead, they don't try to blend in like a melting pot. They try to actually convert the culture in the country they invade. The events have reignited debate over Spain's immigration policy, with supporters viewing the amnesty as a way to integrate undocumented workers. Undocumented? They got there illegally, you idiots. So at least 9 people are dead. I think the number is now up to 18 on the transition. The crisis comes after Spain launched a mass regularization amnesty program for undocumented migrants. This is the second policy. The program offered a pathway to legal status for an estimated 1.1 million applicants who came here before 2025. So you are rewarding people who broke the law and came to your country, many of which have to live off your social safety net. And you guys have no money for defense. You have no money to build up your society. But now you're letting other cultures bleed into your culture wantonly, randomly. Who would ever agree to this? This is a disaster. Niall Gardner, who was a former Margaret Thatcher advisor from the UK, they've also had a terrible policy when it comes to illegal immigrants. Cut 13.
13: This is an absolute disaster for Europe, and is the direct result of open borders, socialist, crazy policies, frankly, including a mass amnesty for illegal immigrants in Spain. And this is the result. At least 50,000 illegal migrants crossed into Spanish territory yesterday. Many more will cross in today. Some estimates indicate that the figure is far too low. There could be perhaps 80 to 100,000 migrants who've crossed into Spanish territory. And this is a vision of America's future if the socialists, the communists take power in the United States in 2029.
0: So it's absolutely true. And keep in mind, we just watched this. We watched everyone tell us the border was sealed, Mayorkas. We watched Biden say everything's fine, and he let 8 million people in. Now we know he's cognitively addled, as we knew, but now confirmed. And the vice president had a chance to define herself. For example, they gave J.D. Vance a job on fraud. Tell me he hasn't done a phenomenal job. They gave, and by the way, not just blue states. I'm talking about red states, Ohio. They're cracking down in Ohio. Today, I just interviewed the Attorney General, Alan Wilson, who wants to run for governor on South Carolina. They found millions of dollars there. Doesn't matter. It's federal money being abused. They want to find it and rein it in. They gave Kamala Harris a job. They said the border. Now we know. We've seen President Trump seal it. Seal it. I mean, there's something like 12,000 people that have come here over the last 2.5 years, opposed to 8 million. I don't even think the 12,000 got in. I don't think anybody's getting in. So if you want to know the mindset of the migrant, here's a soundbite of an unnamed migrant on why they're crossing into Spain. Cut 15.
5: It's very tough. The police officers tried to stop us, but our will and our determination, we could came here.
0: Yeah. These aren't people that have a horrible situations. They're not overcoming civic unrest. They're not being attacked by terrorists. They're not wounded. They're not desolate. They're not starving. These are all men. I haven't seen any women. All men in their 20s. Why would they be coming there? Come on, please. I know Spain is better than Morocco, but you're going to go there if past is prologue and not try to blend in and be part of the Spanish culture. You're going to try to bring Morocco to Spain. So Jim Ferguson, a former British Parliament candidate with Brexit, was on The Bottom Line last night. I want to share some of what he said. Cut 19.
7: A lot of people are arguing that this is by design. Perhaps it's to get votes. Perhaps it's to get them to remain in power. But it's quite unprecedented. And the European people themselves are seeing their communities overrun. This has been happening for a long time now. This latest episode in Theatre Spain, I think, has brought it back into the focus again. And it's great that Fox News are focusing in on this as well. Up until quite recently, America had the problem at the southern border with the US administration under Trump. That has now stopped. So hopefully we can get some changes of governments. But Pedro Sanchez is a far-left socialist in Spain, and he's completely losing control, or it may be worse than that. It might be by design.
0: I'm sorry. And, I don't know a lot about the euro. I've only been to Europe three times, maybe four. But evidently, if you get into Spain, you got the euro pass, you're going everywhere. And then if you get amnesty in Spain, you're going everywhere. In Italy, they're panicked. Why? Because Meloni's conservative. She's up for election. And they realize they could be coming to Italy and she's going to have a problem again. So she came forward and she said this. The images coming from Quetta are striking and demonstrate once again the uncontrolled illegal immigration poses a concrete threat to security of European borders. She goes on. So she recognizes it. My hope is they all recognize it. This should not be a partisan issue. You should take pride in your country and control who comes into your country. 1-866-408-7669.
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10: Apopka City officials have approved a property tax hike of 10%. A new tax rate is set to take effect when the new budget is approved in September. Elon Musk is reportedly planning to spend $100 million to help Republicans in the upcoming midterm elections. The tech billionaire has reportedly authorized his super PAC to spend the money in at least eight states to help the GOP in November. And President Trump writing on Truth Social on Thursday that his Board of Peace has reached an agreement that could involve the complete disarmament of the Palestinian militant group Hamas in the Gaza Strip.
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0: his mouth to your ears. It's Brian Kilmeade.
1: I'm not running for anything, so I can say whatever the I want. And here's what I think. I think Chuck Schumer's a piece of and that he my dad over. Mitch Pelosi at the time also was involved in that. And so I don't have anything nice to say about it.
2: We're not fans
1: and
2: you know of Nancy.
1: And I'm supposed to be the guy that says, oh, but you know what? For what Nancy Pelosi has contributed to this country and to the Democratic Party, I'm not supposed to that, man.
3: Okay, Hunter Biden. First off, I know he's your dad. But Nancy Pelosi and Chuck Schumer should not have your ire. They pointed out late what everybody knew early that was not invested in the Democratic Party. Your dad shot. He never should have been president. And you, if you weren't on crack, should have made sure he didn't run for president. Instead, you pushed him not only to run, but to run for re-election. And because they stepped up in June and told him to step aside, are you kidding? I mean, are you still on crack? And this tough guy attitude and him going at different outlets, calling out the Democratic Party might be entertaining. And I want to share it with you just because I want to give you all angles. I got no patience for this guy because nobody hurt his family and Joe Biden more than him. Think about how much time they wasted as he was on crack, failing out of the military, leaving a laptop at a repair shop, causing so much embarrassment to himself and his family. Think about how he left his wife and kids for his brother's widow.
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5: Hey there, and thanks for listening to WDBO. I'm Greg Rhodes with our top story. As a heated discussion at an Apopka City meeting on Thursday led to commissioners casting a vote on property taxes.
6: The vote will raise property taxes by 10%. The measure passed 4-1 following public commentary and commissioners speaking for both sides of the measure. Here is District 3 Commissioner Nadia Anderson, who had the singular opposing vote.
7: I hear people say, oh, it's just $200. That's a lot of money for some people. And God bless us who have $200 extra. But everybody doesn't have it.
6: Mayor Nick Nesta says the increase is necessary to meet the city's growing needs and insists this vote is not going to get ahead of Amendment 3 vote in November, which, if passed, could increase homestead exemptions for 60% of Floridians. Hayden Wiggs, WDBO News.
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5: You're currently listening to WDBO, Orlando's severe weather station, as we continue our team coverage. Rabies continues to be a problem in Polk County. The sheriff's office announcing yesterday that it has confirmed now a fifth case. Testing confirmed a bat found in Lakeland on Monday had rabies. Sheriff Grady Judd saying that everyone should stay alert and avoid contact with stray or wild animals acting strangely. If you come across an animal that may be rabid, you're advised to call animal control. Pentagon officials are pushing back against reports of dwindling U.S. munitions as the war in Iran continues. Steve Harrigan with more.
10: The Center for Strategic and International Studies issued a report cautioning about the depletion of some key U.S. weapons, including Patriot missiles and other interceptors, saying the levels of some of them at less than half of what they were pre-Iran war. Pentagon spokesman pushed back against the report, saying the U.S. has everything it needs to execute all orders of the president. The State Department announcing up to $15 million reward for any financial disruptions of Iran's Revolutionary Guard. That includes targeting and disrupting phony front companies used to fund Iran's guard.
5: The Pentagon has requested roughly $80 billion in additional funding from Congress to help finance the war effort, while President Trump is pressing for a $1.5 trillion military budget, citing growing national security concerns. I'm Greg Rhodes, WDBO News.
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0: Joe Strada, the conservative businessman outsider for Congress. 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
1: I'm Joe Strada, candidate for Congress, and I approve this message.
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3: Another active day anticipated of scattered showers and thunderstorms across the area. Could see activity at any point during the day with high temperatures in the low 90s. Later on tonight, still some rain and a few storms around. Overnight lows in the mid-70s. More rain and storms likely for the weekend, both Saturday and Sunday. High temperatures right around 90. From Channel 9, Eyewitness News, I'm meteorologist David Heckard.
2: 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Triple Team Traffic.
4: Yeah, traffic slow on the Turnpike northbound at 192. Southbound slowing just after Osceola Parkway to just before that exit ramp to 192. Also got a tap of the brakes eastbound on I-4 approaching World Drive. More delays from Osceola Parkway to 535. After that, clear into downtown westbound. Tap of the brakes at Lake Mary Boulevard. New crash in that area. After that, another tap of the brakes approaching 535. 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
5: I know it's really hard. Will may not be a principle of war, but it's a principle of leadership. When you get into a gunfight like this, who's got the stronger will to finish? The fact of the matter is, if you let a bad team stick around for a long time, like you've seen in football in the fourth quarter, they can tend to do something that you weren't expecting. So you got to close them out early. I think we've gone beyond that. I think we should close them out now, figure a way to finish this fight. I don't think we're close in that regard of finishing the job if we're just dependent on bombing.
6: So what I understand, and just, you know, I look for little nuances that they explain action. And one thing that happened is they were talking to the Iranians, and they were just real, that surprise attack in Jordan threw them, because they realized, and, you know, even I think Witkoff is realizing, I can't deal with these guys, because they were having detailed conversations. And then Tehran had the surprise attack on American service members in Jordan. And they said, and by the way, they had to really scramble to knock those four rockets out of the sky. They had to shoot off a lot in order to knock them down. And they did. So they go, listen, we can't deal with these guys. And then we watch him hit Saudi Arabia, Aramco. We watch him try to shut down the Red Sea with the Houthis. We watch the Iraqi militias that are affiliated with Iran do what they do, as well as what the IRGC is doing. And they've had it. And that's why I believe in Camp David, they're coming up with something like Epic Fury 2, which means around-the-clock hits. Vice Admiral Robert Harwood joins us now. He is a senior advisor with the Iran Policy Project at the Jewish Institute for National Security of America. Admiral, do you know what? Is something about the surprise attack, out of all the attacks that have taken place, really changed things for this administration? Can you see how and why?
7: Well, it's not just this administration, Brian. It's broader than that. You're seeing the region come to bear now. You're seeing, look up in Lebanon, they've signed an agreement with the Israelis to disarm and disband Hezbollah. You're seeing Hamas now come to the table and agree to disarm and move towards peace. You're seeing a coalition come against the Houthis in Yemen. And you're even seeing Saudi participate in offensive operations. So I think all those things tied together, you're seeing political support in the region tied together with this commitment to go after the government and Iran and stop this crazy activity they've been doing for decades. So politically and operationally, both things have tied the turn. And I think what you're going to see, well, we've always had these military options. I think you're going to see these financial and political activities enhanced. So they're going to maybe shut down all their borders, shut down their airspace, really starve them out financially to put additional pressure on the regime. So yes, I think this is one of those tipping points that brings together that political, financial, or economic and military power, the full bear of all of those against Iran.
6: So Admiral, you know what they're trying to do? They were trying to get the Gulf states to turn on us and say, look, because your affiliation with America, we're bombing you. Get rid of them. The foreign minister called Bulgaria because they found out we're using our bases in Bulgaria and said, stop using allowing America to use your bases. They warned the UK last week, too. It's not working. In Jordan, they try to hit American bases. Yeah, it's in Jordan, but they're ours. And then in Egypt, they just got Egypt involved. They hit one of our tankers and hit Egyptian property, but they're really aiming for us. Instead, the Saudis have a conference with 12 states, and they say, can we act in concert in order to stop Iran and protect ourselves? I'm fascinated by what's taking place. What are they capable of? You know what the assets they have. What are the Gulf states capable of when it comes to Iran without us?
7: Well, they've got everything. And it's always better to go to war with your partners in coalition. They bring intelligence. They bring humans, you know, Arab speakers. They bring military capability. They bring.
6: Do they have it? That's what I mean, Admiral.
7: Yeah, of course. They all have something to bring to the table and mass in and of itself. They all know they've at risk. But more importantly, politically aligning all this reinforces those military and economic opportunities. And it's going to come to when we want to shut down the borders. Now, you can do it with military strikes. But when all the Arab nations turned to Pakistan and said, hey, you've got to shut down your borders, that political power is demonstrated. So you'd much rather achieve these things politically without doing the bombings, because in the end, for the Iranian people, that plays out to be a much better solution. At the end of the day, when this government is changed and you have a government who wants to rebuild the infrastructure, they'll have assets to do that. But if the infrastructure's intact because we've been able to get the solution politically, then they can recover much quicker. So I can't reinforce how important this political support is to increase the pressure tied together with these economic options that the president have, and then using the military in support of both of those very powerful components of national power.
6: So, Admiral, you know, we're only getting one side of the story, and I know it must amaze you now that you're out of uniform. Not that you never watch the news, but 85% is against America in America. I mean, you would think we're not even bombing. So they hit a Jordan base, or they try to hit us in Egypt, yet we're hitting on a regular basis. I don't see much video. I kind of blame the Pentagon for that a little bit. But 85% are cheering against us, painting a dire picture. Does it astound you?
7: Right. I just can't believe that. That's counterintuitive. If you're an American and don't see a threat, don't understand what a nuclear armed Iran, much less what the Islamic Revolution has been doing for four decades, you got to be blind and dumb almost. Look, Lebanon is a failed country because of Iran and its support of Hezbollah. Yemen is a failed country because of their support of the Houthis. The same thing's going on in Hamas. It's going on in Iraq. It's going on in Syria. And guess what? They have footholds in Europe, and you're starting to see it on our campuses. It's crazy. What American doesn't understand that? And look, we won't go and can't go to war with Russia and China because they're nuclear armed states. Add another nuclear armed state to that that would then control all the oil coming out of the Middle East. I don't see how Americans don't understand this. So I just can't accept that 85% of Americans are against that. I just can't accept that. I don't think that's a fact.
6: I know, but we're not seeing our side and we're not hearing our side. There's very few people like you, Admiral, calling balls and strikes where you just say, look, we're hitting this area. We're stopping this area. This is what we got to do. This is what the damage has been done. We've never had a president. I don't care if you voted for him or not. Attack our enemy, who's been our enemy through eight presidents. So we've never had a president attack, period. We had Midnight Hammer last year. We had Soleimani in his first term. And this is the first time we've taken kinetic action against our vowed enemy, who says death to America is not a phrase, it's a policy. So we're taking this action. And then you go, okay, it's just Iran. No, it isn't just Iran, because Iran is spread with Hezbollah, Hamas, Islamic Jihad, and they did have a foothold in Syria. So we never could have any shot at peace as long as Iran's government was in power.
7: That's exactly right, Brian. And you left out the other two components, China and Russia. This is about today's Cold War, not the Cold War we had in the 50s and 60s. This is China's top source of very cheap oil. So it really undermines them at the end of the state. And Russia, the same, their allies. So all of this on the strategic level of the Islamic Revolution and this, the current Cold War, is critical. And that's why this president understands that, why he was willing to strike, and why I'm convinced he's going to see this through to the end state. So again, you talk about that kinetic activity. Yes, he took out Soleimani and he struck, but now we've really got to tie in and reinforce that political and economic elements of power to bring Iran to its knees. I think the president's going to do that.
6: How close are we to doing that?
7: I think we're there. I think it's already started.
6: What do you mean?
7: Well, those things I said, you're seeing.
6: No, but I mean, the 24 hours of strikes haven't started yet, though, right?
7: No. But I mean the whole campaign.
6: Yeah.
7: It's more political, financial. And from all my friends in Iran, I'm getting these notes. They're cheering, man. They say, hey, look, we're ready to go. We're organizing and in small groups. We need something that's going to provide that tipping point. So I see all these things going in the right direction. And don't forget, the president's been very strategic in time. This pressure of cutting them off financially is really boiling the frog in Iran right now. So time is on his behalf, and tying all these elements of power with the kinetic activity and support is going to be the things that get this done at the end of the day.
6: It's really going to be interesting. Why do you think, what do you about the timing that we have with this announcement on Hamas? That I know a few things have to happen and everything could fall apart, but the fact is it said, okay, we're going to put our guns in storage or on ice, that we need the IDF to back out to the yellow line, and they are. We need you to reveal your tunnels. And I thought to myself, wow, you know, and evidently the Axios reporting at the Ayatollah's funeral, the IRGC went up to Hamas and they said, don't do this. And it looks like they're doing it anyway. What do you think about the timing?
7: You're exactly right. They're seeing the demise of the IRGC, the guy who pays them, the guy who sponsors them. They know they're going down the tubes. It's like a ship. The captain goes down with the ship. This crew doesn't want to go with them. So they want to make sure when Iran does implode, they can still exist. It's going to be tough without the support and funding. But again, they don't want to be held accountable like the Iranians. And you walk at the end of the day, there are going to be a lot of Iranians who the Iranian people are going to hold accountable. Hamas and Hezbollah don't want to end up in that situation. This is existential threats to all of them. And they're all now seeing the sinking ship, and they want to position themselves for survival because many won't at the end of the day.
6: Yeah. So you are hearing from people in Iran, you mean a dozen or two dozen, that say that now we have
7: hope? All my contacts and friends.
6: But they don't have any guns yet, right?
7: That's right. So they're looking for that tipping point. And that's why I always believe boots on the ground is a very attractive option for the U.S. And not for occupations, but to go into towns and show that we're there, we're for the people. And that may be able to give them that tipping point to overcome the IRGC and besiege, just as we saw the Artish do in 1979. So I think history's going to repeat itself here, and a lot of people are coming to that realization now.
6: So you would like to see troops on the ground, American troops in Iranian cities?
7: Well, I'm not saying I'd like to see. I think that's an option. These are all options the president had, and done smartly, done astutely, that could be that tipping point. And again, I'm not suggesting for occupation in Tehran, but I'm suggesting a raid in Karj or Jask or some of these outlying cities where we could protect our guys. But critical to that, again, is taking out, finishing the jobs with their missiles and drones, because that would be turned inside if we put boots on the ground. So we've got to get that done. And that's part and parcel in getting the straits open again.
6: You know, I just don't know. I know this sounds rudimentary and you're the military expert, but if we were able to parachute the way we have landers land on Mars in those bubbles and they just drop them, I'm wondering if we do a parachute and drop guns in the streets and drop weapons in the streets, why would that not be effective?
7: Well, you could be giving them to the wrong people, but that's where raids might be helpful.
6: When that's where intelligence.
7: Yeah. When you get raided, you go in, take a town, you're going to see who's on your side, who comes out to cheer you, who comes out to fight you. That's the better method, I believe, to distribute arms, help build the insurgency, and start with these small outlying cities. So, again, I think these are all options and part of the broader strategy. So when the president decides to choose or exercise his options, will be predicated on how his strategy and the campaign unfolds.
6: Admiral, just something, just real quick, I got a couple of minutes left. Cover story of Newsweek this week that no one's talking about. No one reads magazines, but still, Newsweek, about Venezuela. For nearly three decades, Hugo Chavez and Maduro invoked socialism to justify their grip on the country. Now that they're gone, the Venezuelans are lining up to meet the Americans. Shell has signed a gas development deal with SLB, the world's largest oil field service company in the world, following a lapse of licenses. In May, Venezuela freed three former police officers who had spent 23 years in jail. They've let 670 political prisoners out, and political parties are now allowed, beginning to take root and organize. So all I can tell you is that raid, which was so brilliant, and it took the guts for the president to call it and the military to execute it, we actually are delivering a chance at democracy and freedom for people gradually, rather than all at once. That could have been erupted to civil war. And this seems to be a success story that's unfolding. And we're just not giving enough attention to it because of Iran. Your thoughts?
7: Brian, extrapolate from that. Iran's five times the size, the number of people, oil, geography. That's exactly the end state for Iran. So the playbook is completely the same. It's going to take more effort, but a couple raids, the things that get us to that tipping point, and I think Iran transitions even quicker and much broader ramifications, because then it changes the whole Middle East. So the analogies are strikingly similar.
6: Do you think Cooper is going to consider that?
7: Well, it's the president at the end of the
6: day. I know,
7: day.
6: But the admiral's got to present. Yeah, he's got to present it.
7: Well, no, he's part of the whole effort, CIA, commerce. Okay. This is a whole of government entity. Admiral Cooper, excuse me, is just one part of the equation. He's the military component. This is the whole of government, and a campaign synchronized would get you the exact same results, but much more dramatically and much greater strategic ramifications.

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7: Orlando Health held a ribbon cutting for their new Children's Pavilion at their downtown Orlando campus. The new pavilion is set to help centralize advanced pediatric care, housing 30 different specialties under one roof. Another former NFL player says that he has Parkinson's. Former Green Bay Packers running back Amon Green was on the Go Long with Tyler Dune podcast on Thursday and said that he's living with the terminal disease. The 49-year-old says that he was diagnosed over a year ago. And President Trump is now holding a cabinet meeting at Camp David this morning. That meeting comes while the U.S. and Iran resume attacks after the collapse of the ceasefire agreement. Some Republicans have reportedly expressed concerns to the White House as the war continues with midterm elections less than 100 days away.
8: Traffic is a mess this afternoon because of a crash I-4 eastbound before Central.
9: Stuck on the highway and wishing you could have avoided the headache?
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9: Or maybe you are wondering when things will clear up.
10: 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We now have all lanes back open.
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13: Via Eagles press conference when he said, I'm going to Fauci you, I'm going to take the fifth. But there's a story in the Free Press today that just outlines some of the excerpts from Anthony Fauci's ridiculous and embarrassing diary. He writes this at one point. Big front page article about me appeared in the Washington Post. Very flattering. The situation with my national and international fame is explosive and really unimaginable. It's not hyperbole to say today that I am the most famous and talked about person in the country and one of the most recognizable persons in the world. Countless profiles on me, a multiple media. I cannot even read.

0: read all the things that are being written about me since I am so busy. Seriously, POTUS seems to be enamored of me, even though I'm taking the spotlight away from him, meaning Trump. We are developing a very unique and interesting relationship. Notice nothing positive. The entire Secret Service Corps is coming over to me and chatting. They let me into the gate first without even checking my ID. Everyone is worried about my health and welfare, probably because it's all over the place that I'm almost 80 years old. This is absolutely insane. And know what's so embarrassing? The people are still trying to cover for him. And what I'm going to talk about on One Nation Sunday at 10 o'clock Eastern time, I'm going to just talk about how the media blew the Russian hoax. You blew the laptop. You blew the cognitive decline, of Joe Biden. Now you're blowing this.
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7: Hey there, and thanks for listening to WDBO. I'm Greg Rhodes with our top story. As a deal to disarm the Palestinian militant group Hamas has now been announced, but Blake Sifton reporting that it poses a political challenge for Israeli Prime Minister Benjamin Netanyahu.
8: His defense minister, Israel Katz, has repeatedly vowed that Israel will remain in Gaza permanently, and his far-right coalition partners are against any withdrawal, against any limits on strikes. They want Gaza to be resettled, and they want the focus to be on destroying Hamas, in their words.
7: President Trump wrote on Truth Social yesterday that the Board of Peace has reached a deal that would involve the complete disarmament of all armed groups in Gaza. That agreement was negotiated over months of talks in Egypt with a 15-point proposal requiring all heavy and light weapons held by Hamas and other armed factions to be decommissioned over a period of 6 to 8 months. It would also see Hamas members granted amnesty and allowed to remain in Gaza. There's also reportedly concern among some Israeli officials that Hamas is not seeking a genuine commitment to disarmament, but rather a tactical reprieve from mounting military, political, and financial pressure.
6: This is
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7: You're currently listening to WDBO, Orlando's severe weather station, as we continue our team coverage. And an update to a story that we broke to you early Thursday morning. DeLand police are now investigating a double homicide after two men were shot to death on Wednesday in the downtown area.
11: Officers responded around 10:40 p.m. to an industrial property on West New York Avenue and there found two men suffering from multiple gunshot wounds. The men were found by one of their mothers.
12: They're adults.
9: They haven't contacted us in 7 hours, so we started looking all around.
11: Both were pronounced dead at the scene minutes later. The victims were identified as 19-year-old Dustin Rose and 18-year-old Samson Campbell. According to DeLand Police Chief Jason Umberger, the two were childhood friends. DeLand Police also say the investigation remains active.
12: We're just going to ask the public to be patient and be diligent. Be aware of your surroundings, because we may have someone out there that perpetrated some violence, and we don't know who that person is.
11: Hayden Wiggs, WDBO News.
7: New details surrounding the investigation of the death of Nolan Wells, the Mississippi teen who didn't come back from a July 4th boat trip with friends. More details with Sophie Flay.
13: Officials familiar with the investigation say the medical examiner has now completed the official autopsy, but it's not been made public. The report will be sent to a grand jury for review. The family's attorney says his team is analyzing audio tapes and ocean data from the day Wells disappeared to try to determine how he died.
7: And some major changes coming to one of Orlando's crown jewel sporting events. The Arnold Palmer Invitational has been selected as one of the PGA Tour's inaugural championship series events, which is being billed as a top-tiered series as the tour undergoes a scheduling makeover for 2028. The API, along with 23 other tournaments, including the Players' Championship, all four majors, postseason events, and international team events like the President's Cup and Ryder Cup events, are all a part of this new program. The purse remains high at $20 million, but the field goes back to a full 120 with a cut before the weekend. Greg Rhodes, WDBO News.
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10: Another active day anticipated of scattered showers and thunderstorms across the area. Could see activity at any point during the day with high temperatures in the low 90s. Later on tonight, still some rain and a few storms around. Overnight lows in the mid-70s. More rain and storms likely for the weekend, both Saturday and Sunday. High temperatures right around 90. From Channel 9, Eyewitness News, I'm meteorologist David Heckard.
6: 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Triple team traffic.
5: Still going to find traffic slow on I-4 eastbound between the 429 and World Drive. Osceola Parkway to 535. After that, clear into downtown westbound. Tap of the brakes at Lake Mary Boulevard. And traffic on the Turnpike northbound slow at the on-ramp at 192. From the WDBO Traffic Center, I'm Ed Torrance.
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0: Hi, everyone. Don't miss don't move. We got a big hour coming your way. Hussein Abdul Mansour is going to be with us. He's a fellow at the Jinsa Germano Center, where he works and focuses on the intersection of Arab politics, Islamist movements, and regional security. Why is it important, especially today? Because it looks like these Gulf states are coming together with an informal or formal coalition to fight back against Iran, because they basically all have been hit. So their hope of separating us from our allies is not coming to fruition. And Taylor Riggs, co-host of the Big Money Show, is stopping by here first. But before we get to Taylor, let's get to the big three.
18: Number three.
19: We know that socialism is sensible, it's practical, and it's popular, and that is why our candidates are winning. That is why the establishment media is so confused.
0: Yep, the Dem divide on display as primary season steps in to Michigan. As the Bernie bros take on the liberals led by Schumer and Whitmer, the stakes have not been this high in a while, because this, ladies and gentlemen, is a purple state. Can socialists win in a purple state?
18: Number two.
20: This is an absolute disaster for Europe, and it's the direct result of open borders, socialist policies. This is a vision of America's future if the socialists, the communists take power.
0: Yes, Niall Gardner, conservative commentator. EU, we told you, Spain is the latest European nation to open up its borders, and millions are coming through, causing panic throughout the EU. When will they learn that their citizens should matter first?
18: Number one.
21: What are the prospects? Listen, we go to back to major combat operations. There's got a couple of months left to do it. This is Israel and the United States. Our target list has expanded. It'll force, I believe, a pathway for the regime to collapse.
0: Yep, that is General Jack Keane with me on Fox and Friends. War spreading, and it's likely a good thing. Iran has targeted Saudi Arabia, Kuwait, and Jordan this week, and drones and rockets. And I think in the long run, this will be a good thing to make it clear who the enemy is. And it's Iran, with major progress being made in Gaza. I know I've rarely put those terms, progress in Gaza, together, but there is some change there. Taylor Riggs, of course, some economic numbers came in yesterday. And overall, the economy is not growing in terms of GDP as fast as we thought.
22: Yes, but underneath the surface, actually, private domestic economy is much stronger than GDP at 1.5%, because we're importing a lot of goods to build data centers and to build chips, for example, that subtracts from GDP. Imports are a negative. So actually, there is a lot of underlying demand, but the stuff that we import is a negative sign in front of GDP, which is why it's only at 1.5%. A lot of economists think that actually underlying demand really is closer to 2 and 2.5%. It's just a wonky way in which GDP is calculated.
0: I also heard it explained by experts like you that we are getting closer to that 2% inflation rate that would allow rates to be cut.
22: Yeah, I don't know if we can cut, but we just won't hike. And I think there is a difference. I think the market went this year thinking that we could cut when Kevin Warsh came in, and now we're just hoping he doesn't hike.
0: Because of the war?
22: In part, but also inflation has been above that 2% target for 5 years now. I mean, it's been a really, really long time. So Kevin Warsh did came in. We got the Fed meeting on Wednesday. We've gotten two out of the three dissenters. They've released statements today on why they dissented and they voted for a rate hike. And what they're saying is that it's been above 2% for way too long, and that. So this is tricky. You can't hike into a supply shock. What does a rate hike do? It slows the economy. It doesn't increase oil on the market. Right now, inflation is high in part because we don't have enough oil. Raising rates doesn't fix that. It doesn't magically produce millions of barrels of more oil. So that's why Kevin Warsh and I agree that it's wrong to hike into a supply shock. You hike when there's too much demand and you want to cool the economy. You don't hike when there's not enough supply. There's a very big difference. But again, the market, I think, is trying to figure out. I don't think we can cut anytime soon, but it's just, can we hold or are we forced to hike? Kevin Warsh would argue we're not going to be forced to hike. We're going to hold right now and see if oil starts to come down again. And indeed, if it does, then that does prove to be transitory.
0: Here's what Scott Bessent said, the Treasury Secretary, cut 40.
1: The number is very noisy because a lot of that is very technical. We released a big amount of oil from Strategic Petroleum Reserve, and that came out of GDP. So the good news is core GDP was actually quite strong, Ed. And you know, we're seeing manufacturing is doing well. The jobs numbers are strong. The consumer is strong. So it was a technical adjustment in the number. I wouldn't worry about it.
0: So they're talking about things being revised down and up.
22: Yeah. I mean, and so he's talking about the GDP number that I was talking about, how when you import a lot of goods to build out manufacturing and data centers here, that's a negative sign in front of GDP. You just subtract it. But core GDP, if you look beyond just that headline number, we're importing things because we have an economy that's really strong because we're trying to build data centers. We're trying to import chips so that we can build out factories. That being said, I do want to caution that I don't want to sound like the Democrats in 2022 when I kept telling you things are really good. Things are really good. And you kept telling me they're not good. I want a different president. This isn't working. The Democrats said, but don't believe your feelings. There's no recession. The economy is really good. It's your problem that you don't feel it. I don't want to sound like that. I think people actually feel like things aren't good. Data centers are great, but it right now isn't helping the person on the, doesn't help you buy more groceries is what I'm trying to say. I think the productivity that we can get eventually from AI, that's a multi-year story. We haven't seen that quite yet. We will, and I'm very hopeful about the prospects of AI, but it doesn't fix the kitchen table issue right now.
0: So let's talk about data centers. Because almost Republicans are Democrat concerned. Mm-hmm. Number one, are they built to close to major cities or suburbs? Are they taking up farmland? Are they going to be create a hum? Are they going to be sucking the water out of your system? Are they going to be taking away, needing tax subsidies to be built? So there's certain criteria. I talked to the CEO of Potmos Hosting, who's building data centers that are sustaining and pay for themselves without tax breaks.
22: Great.
0: He talked about this. John Johnson, Cut 44.
2: The real sweet spot is that Goldilocks zone for a data center, and data centers can be built in a way that's really sustainable. Patmos built the first actually assessed clean energy data center in history, but that happens in like the 10 to 50 megawatt zone. That's also where the economics make the most sense. And we think that's where the market's really going. And I think there is rightful friction and hesitation against big tech promises. And so we'll see where that happens, but it might surprise you to know that I'm not entirely opposed to data center moratoriums of 100 megawatts or more.
0: So he thinks the size, he goes, you keep it 50 megawatts because that's a little bit more palatable.
22: Yes. So I hear him, but we need way more demand than that. I mean, I think that's a great start, but if you ask Kevin O'Leary, who's Elon Musk, Jensen Huang. I mean, sure, are they talking their own book because they're pro data center? Of course. And they benefit the more data centers we build. But we need more energy yesterday. So I like that we're thinking about smaller, more confined data centers that are self-contained. I love that, especially as we're facing moratoriums on larger ones. We're trying to figure out how to do that on a societal level. But we need a lot more power for this stuff. So the good news is there's a ton of smart people in boardrooms and startups all over this country that are figuring out how to do this. Elon Musk says we're going to put this stuff in space so it doesn't have to be in your backyard. But look, I think big tech did not get in front of this. They assumed that they would come in, build data centers, run over people, and no one would care. And they're figuring out that people care, that they don't want this in their backyard. Big tech is now coming out and saying, okay, now we'll do our big campaign.
0: And get energy. They have to have an energy source, right?
22: Yeah. And people are saying it's a little bit too late. I am super bullish on this, assuming that from what I've heard and what the studies that I've read, they are self-contained. They're providing their own energy and giving back to the grid. They're making their own water and contributing back to the grid. So they're providing more. My backdoor way of thinking about this is an awesome way to privatize utilities, which are some of the most heavy regulated state, top down industry. And if this could be a backdoor way to sort of privatize some of this, create more competition.
0: Yeah.
22: I like that. But I do understand people saying, I don't want this stuff in our backyard. And I think instead of just a pledge, a big tech saying, we promise that we won't use your electricity, we need something actually more in writing, because a lot of people don't trust big tech. They can pledge all they want, but when push comes to shove, I need something in writing and in law that says that they're required to do this.
0: I'm sure you saw 3 weeks ago, New York came out and said, we have a moratorium on data centers, which is the same moratorium on fracking. So same they'll build a solar center. People aren't happy about that. No one voted on that. But of course, it's environmentally, it's an environmental program. So every Democrat loves it. Here's what John Johnson said. He goes, no one's building in those states with these regulations. Cup 45.
2: I'm a California native who very deliberately founded a tech company in Missouri because there are certain states like California and New York where we just don't want to be. All right. So Kathy Hochul comes along and says, you can't build a data center in New York. And I'm like, well, great. I also, in good conscience, cannot accept the Nobel Peace Prize this year. It's like, we don't want to be there anyway, because power is 50% more expensive than the national average. There's not a great business environment to be there. But really, the best place for these moratoriums to be considered, so communities can actually figure out what's best for them, what's going to create the most benefit, is at the local level.
22: I love this. So I'm going to sound like my colleague here, Brian Brenberg, who says our founders were genius when they created the Federalist system. We're seeing in real time federal policies play out the Federalist system. States can compete with one another. 5-10 years from now, we're going to say, was New York's moratorium a good choice or a bad? Where did that data center go? What tax revenue does that local county and that state now have that New York doesn't? And then we'll get to decide at the end of that 10-year period who was the winner and who wasn't. You brought up fracking. We know who the winner was. We know that New York was the loser. We'll have to see if this plays out the same way. And this will be a way for states to play against each other the way they do with state income tax.
0: And am I right that this creates jobs to build it, but not a lot of jobs to run it?
22: Yeah,
0: once some it's of them, built, you don't need a lot of people.
22: Exactly. You need a couple people for maintenance, for the HVAC, to make sure that it runs itself. But that's been the biggest pushback, is you get a lot of construction, electrical engineering jobs to start. That's why Meta has sort of that multiple week program where they will train up that blue collar job, the trade job, to then go out and build it. People just want to make sure on the other end of that, once it is built, I need more than just a couple guys running the HVAC machine, making sure that the maintenance is okay. If you look at data centers, the parking lots are really small because people aren't parking there. You're like, once the data center's built, it runs itself. And that is a legit question that I hear.
0: Yeah. Once when they try to do, John Johnson says, I get buildings already there and I'll convert them.
22: Yeah.
0: Number two is it's tax revenue.
22: Yeah.
0: So just like that mall down the block, I don't love the traffic with the mall, but man, I love the tax break my town gets because we have the town there because the mall takes up a lot of the payment. So the data center is going to be paying property tax.
22: You just have to make sure that it does. And I think some of these states, if they're providing tax incentives or tax breaks, sometimes all of those tax incentives don't pay off. You want to make sure that, I would just say, I don't need you to get a tax incentive. I just need you to create a pro-business environment where you can come in. Data centers shouldn't get a tax break any more than the farmer, any more than you or I should get a tax break. Let's create an equal playing field. If I create a pro-business, low-tax environment, the data center will come because fundamentally I'm a good state. I don't need to give them extra tax incentives on top of that.
0: Right.
22: They'll be paying the property taxes. They'll be paying the water, the electric bill, and maybe let's use that to offset or maybe lower property tax regions for individuals in that county.
0: All right. So who's going to be on your show today?
22: Oh my gosh, we have Griff Jenkins, love him. And then we have Gary Kaltbaum rounding out our 1 o'clock hour. So we have a little policy and then we're going to end on markets. Markets have had a wild ride this week. So we're going to hope that maybe we started to find a bottom and we can rally off of that given the big gains that we had yesterday.
0: All right, Taylor Riggs, thanks so much.
22: Co-host
0: of The Big Money Show. 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
7: Apopka City officials have approved a property tax hike of 10%. A new tax rate is set to take effect when the new budget is approved in September. Elon Musk is reportedly planning to spend $100 million to help Republicans in the upcoming midterm elections. The tech billionaire has reportedly authorized his super PAC to spend the money in at least eight states to help the GOP in November. And President Trump writing on Truth Social on Thursday that his Board of Peace has reached an agreement that could involve the complete disarmament of the Palestinian militant group Hamas in the Gaza Strip.
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0: and Iran resume attacks after the collapse of the ceasefire agreement. Some Republicans have reportedly expressed concerns to the White House as the war continues with midterm elections less than 100 days away.
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2: 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I'm Hayden Wiggs, and that's your America 250 moment on WDBO, Orlando's news and talk.
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14: Fascist policies, on that we are aligned. But philosophically, we have differences of very strong differences is what kind of policies we want.
15: And that is Bernie Sanders defending Abdul El-Sayed, who is running neck and neck with Haley Stevens in order to become the Democratic candidate to go against Mike Rogers over in Michigan, a purple state. What's so significant about this is that it's a purple area. I mean, he goes Republican, it goes Democrat. The president won it, I think, two of three times. Michigan is something that's always up for grabs. Mike Rogers only lost by 19,000 votes against Alyssa Slotkin. And the word is, and I believe it, as much as Abdul El-Sayed is a bright guy, he's got a medical degree, his ideas are ass backwards. He says he's not a socialist, but everything about him leads socialist. And right now, he is asking

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4: Apopka City officials have approved a property tax hike of 10%. A new tax rate is set to take effect when the new budget is approved in September. Elon Musk is reportedly planning to spend $100 million to help Republicans in the upcoming midterm elections. The tech billionaire has reportedly authorized his super PAC to spend the money in at least 8 states to help the GOP in November. And President Trump writing on Truth Social on Thursday that his Board of Peace has reached an agreement that could involve the complete disarmament of the Palestinian militant group Hamas in the Gaza Strip.
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1: Good afternoon. It's 12 o'clock here at WDBO. I'm Michelle Wargo with our top story. A heated discussion at an Apopka City meeting on Thursday led to commissioners casting a vote on property taxes.
2: The vote will raise property taxes by 10%. The measure passed 4-1 following public commentary and commissioners speaking for both sides of the measure. Here is District 3 Commissioner Nadia Anderson, who had the singular opposing vote.
3: I hear people say, oh, it's just $200. That's a lot of money for some people. And God bless us who have $200 extra, but everybody doesn't have it.
2: Mayor Nick Nesta says the increase is necessary to meet the city's growing needs and insists this vote is not going to get ahead of Amendment 3 vote in November, which, if passed, could increase homestead exemptions for 60% of Floridians. Hayden Wiggs, WDBO News.
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5: I'm Channel 9 Eyewitness News meteorologist David Heckard. Coming up, tracking rain and storm chances for the PM hours and an update on more unsettled weather for the weekend.
1: Right now it's 89 degrees under light rain showers, but it feels like 98 here at Orlando's Severe Weather Station. I'm Michelle Wargo, continuing our team coverage. Another AI company says one of its models was involved in a hack. Fox's Darren Bethello has more from Capitol Hill.
6: Anthropic says the model broke out of testing and hacked into three unnamed companies. This dates back till at least April. This has been going on. We've been talking about this for days when it comes to OpenAI. OpenAI has been in the news for hacks of their own into a platform and other accounts, including Hugging Face, a popular online platform where developers share AI models and code. Anthropic saying last night there are key differences between the Anthropic and OpenAI incidents. According to Anthropic, at least, the model was in this evaluation and test environment and cheated its way out. Anthropic thought internet access was cut off, leading the AI model to think the internet was the test internet and did not realize it was the real web.
1: President Trump addressed the AI hacks this week, saying his administration was looking into the incidents, but stressed that he did not want the industry to be met with excessive regulation. The federal government taking new actions against businesses in China.
7: The Department of Homeland Security blocked 43 Chinese-based companies from having their products enter the United States, making it the single largest day blockage of Chinese forced labor goods in U.S. history. The companies that were blocked from doing business in the United States are in the aluminum, apparel, copper, cotton, and tomato sectors. The Department of Homeland Security says blocking these companies is a matter of national security. Luke Barr, ABC News, Washington.
1: It's now 12:03. I'm Michelle Wargo, WDBO News.
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5: Periods of rain and storms for this afternoon. Some storms may produce heavy rainfall with high temperatures in the low 90s. Later on tonight, a few rain showers still possible. Overnight lows in the mid-70s. And a pretty active weekend in store with high rain and storm chances both Saturday and Sunday and highs right around 90. From Channel 9 Eyewitness News, I'm meteorologist David Heckert.
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16: Seeing some big delays right now on the turnpike northbound in Osceola County. This is right before US 92. A multi-vehicle crash. This involves a truck and a boat trailer, and the left lane is blocked. The crash 436 westbound at I-4 and a broken down vehicle 408 eastbound at the Pine Hills Toll Plaza. That's on the right shoulder. From the WDBO Traffic Center, I'm Paul Cross.
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17: That's changed throughout the years is the access to information. Another thing that's changed is the lack of accessing information that's valid. It is a twisted situation, which is why you and I find ourselves exactly where we are. I know that every one of us over the last couple of days has been focused on Fauci, right? I have. Well, I mean, maybe not you, but I have. I have looked at that demonic garden gnome, and every feeling that I have had for damn near everything for the last 6 years goes back to him. Every problem that we're seeing in America somehow, some way is tied back to what this guy did to all of us. And I don't think we need to sit here for the next 3 hours, 10 hours, 12 hours, 87 years, whatever it is. I don't think we need to do it and just say, look, Fauci. Because it's from Fauci that things happened. That's true. There's no getting around that. But the question then becomes, how do you handle it now? For me, the perspective is through my children. In fact, my perspective on everything now is through my children. I'm at a point in my life where I have to acknowledge in everything that I do and everything that I experience, I'm a lot closer to the end than I am the beginning. I talk about it with coworkers all the time. And I've got my day job, if you will. I've got a job where I trade my my labor for credits in the bank, right? That's what a job is. It's a transactional relationship. There's no emotion there. I mean, you can like what you do. You can love what you do. You can like the people you do it with, et cetera, et cetera, et cetera. But at the end of the day, it's transactional. I will give this to you. You will give that to me. And when one of us decides, yeah, you know, it's just not working for me. It's not me, it's you. Or it's not me, it is you. Whatever it is. But then you say, okay, I'm done. So I've got that part of my life, the job part of my life. I've got the business part of my life. And then I got my real life. But in everything that I do, I find, well, I've been doing something a long time. And so for those folks I work with, at my job location, I say to them, you know, I'm a lot closer to the end than I am the beginning. It could motivate me simply to say, well, I just don't care anymore. I'm not going to apply myself to this. I'm not going to work hard. That's just not me. Instead, what I've adopted as my mantra is I just want to help other people. Right? You're new to this business, this industry, this profession, this art form, this craft. I want to help you out. I want to see where you are in 35 years. I mean, I won't be here in 35 years to see where you are, but, you know, maybe I'll be looking down or hopefully not looking up, but hopefully looking down and going, hey, good, I helped that guy. But the reason I mention that, the reason that I talk about the future is that I see everything through prism of my boys. I know I got three kids, and I've bored everybody time and time and time again as I have had the great honor to fill in for Eric with my children, my oldest boy. He's a brilliant kid, graduated from Stanford, 4.0, high school valedictorian, blah, blah, blah, blah, blah, blah, blah, blah. Smarter than anybody I know, and probably smarter than anybody you know, and he'll tell you that. But my youngest guy, never the academic type, never even close to being the academic type. I don't know that he's not listening, so I'm not sure how well he would spell the word academic. Shh, I didn't mean to say that out loud. I know I did, but I didn't mean to. And then in the middle is my princess. That's Julia. And Julia, even though she's 23 years of age chronologically, developmentally, Julia is about 18 months old and always will be, right? Severely disabled. And with that, there are just certain things that happen, certain things that hit me, certain things that hit my wife. So I kind of take Julia out of this equation when I talk about seeing things through the prism of my kids, and I'm really talking about my boys. I know the damage that was done to them by closing down America. And that was Anthony Fauci who did that. I know the damage that was done to my oldest boy, who was just getting into college, had broken his rear end to graduate from high school with, gosh, 4 point something or other, which amazed me, because when I went to school, 4.0 was the highest you could get. And he's had whatever it was, 4.5, 4.7. And he had just completed his freshman year at Stanford University. Talk about a world-class institution. And then Fauci closed down the world. And so my son, my oldest boy, instead of getting every single part of being on campus at Stanford University and interacting with other brilliant kids and brilliant professors, was in my lower level. And I call it my lower level because I don't want to say basement, because that's such a pejorative. And technically speaking, it is not, because it's above grade. And that's exactly how it will be listed when the time comes for us to sell our house, right? It's not a basement. It is the lower level. But you get what I'm saying. All of a sudden, this kid who has spent his entire life, let me tell you this, his entire life striving for this academic excellence, this academic achievement, finally gets that, like, Willy Wonka golden ticket. And he got scholarships, got scholarship money. Now, it wasn't free. Let me be very clear on that. It wasn't free for him, and it sure as heck was not free for me. And I made sure every time I had to write a check that I legitimately actually sat down and wrote a check. And I remember him saying, well, you know, Dad, you can just do this online. So much easier. I thought, no, absolutely not. I want to write the check because I want somebody there in Palo Alto to get an envelope with the check. I want them to have to open the envelope. I want them to have to endorse the check and walk it to wherever they'd. I wanted some buy-in, you know? And you would have thought for the money that I sent them, they would have at least sent me, I don't know, a T-shirt, a baseball cap, something. Nothing. I got nothing. But that despicable troll, Anthony Fauci, stole my son's sophomore year. Stole it. My youngest boy, as I said, not the strongest on academics. I mean, he's a good kid, and he's a nice kid, and he wants everybody to be happy. He's one of those pleaser types, which worries me. Because sometimes, you know, you might be hanging out with the wrong people and you want to please them, and that doesn't end well. But he's a good guy. And to watch him struggle sitting in his room in his sweats on a laptop, allegedly in class, he'll never recover from that. And that's Fauci. And that's why I'm compelled to talk about some of this. And I have to tell you, you know, we always discuss things. People who are part of Eric's show. Eric's got an amazing team. And kicking some ideas around. And everybody said, man, everybody's been talking about Fauci all week. And, you know, and let's not devote everything to it. I said, oh, no. There's so much that grew out of him. That's what I want us to focus on. If that's okay. I mean, look. You want to take a couple of shots at him, I'm okay with that. And in fact, I got a couple of little snippets just to sort of jog the memory. In fact, Fauci and that red folder, remember that, right? Rand Paul says, all right, okay, in front of you there, Doc, you got a red folder. It's got all this information, blah, blah, blah, blah, blah. And, you know, he doesn't say anything, right? And then I think Rand Paul says, well, like, tell me what color it is or something like that. We'll listen to it in a second. But. That's just a reminder to you. And as I said, you and I, we're probably closer to the end than the beginning, which means we got to make sure that our kids are well aware of why they went through what they went through. How many people were threatened with losing their jobs? I can remember at the radio station where I was. We had people who the week before, you know, were in charge of selling advertising on a radio station. And the next week, apparently they had graduated medical school because they were telling everybody, oh, you got to get this injection. I just wear a mask or two masks or 10 masks or 80 masks or whatever the number was. Well, just stay 6 feet. I mean, 2 feet. I mean, right? All of a sudden, I'd say same in your situation. I don't know what you do in your law office. All of a sudden, somebody there became a doctor over the weekend and said, okay, here's what our new policies are. Painters, people in the military, police officers, firefighters, everybody, all of a sudden in their work life had somebody telling them, I know better than you do. Why? Why do you know better than I? How do you know better than I do becomes the question. What happened to my body, my choice? All that other stuff we used to hear. Well, we were told to shut up and sit down, were we not? And just for the record, Your Honor, let the record reflect, I wasn't an anti-vaccine guy. I was, I want to be healthy guy. I was the guy that always hated germs. So, you know, I always had the Purell on my desk. That was nothing new for me. I always had the hand sanitizer. And I'm an adult, so I actually did know how to wash my hands. Wasn't a new thing for me. But with all of that being said, I was told, hey, you don't really know anything. I said, well, here's what I'm going to do. I'm going to talk to my doctor. I love my doctor. I trust my doctor. My doctor is actually my friend. And I don't want to say it's a weird relationship because it's not. I mean, Dr. Bob, that's my guy. And he's my friend and he's my doctor. And if he weren't my doctor, he'd still be my friend. And if he weren't my friend, he'd still be my doctor. So I respect him. I trust him. And I have for years. So when Bob said to me, you know what, Jeff? Here's what I've read. Here's what they're saying about this stuff. Here's why I am going to get it. He said, I'm going to get it. I said, okay, well, then I'm going to trust you. But that was my choice, wasn't it? But what we're reminded of throughout this week especially with, who is it, Moreno? I think it was Bernie Moreno out of Ohio said, hey, you want to turn around and look at all the people whose lives you ruined? And he wouldn't even turn around. I mean, the absolute utter disregard for anybody other than himself. But that's what we have to remember. So I just wanted to share that with you. I don't want you to think that we're just going to be laser beam focused on reviewing what happened this week. We all know what happened this week. We listened. We saw it. You know, some of us. All right. I, maybe not you, but I sat there and I was happy. I really was. I was happy to see the good Dr. Fauci, as miserable and as disgraced as he was. Probably makes me a bad person. And sharing it with you helps to make me an honest person. I want to remind you that everything we're talking about, every story, every link, everything is right up there at ericerickson.com. It's like one-stop shopping. You absolutely need to sign up to get the show notes and everything else emailed to you daily. I look at it every single day. I don't miss it. I personally love it when Eric tosses in a nice recipe or something like that, because I do love cooking. All right. If you want to check stuff out for me, social media, sure. At Jeff Katz Show. That's the handle over on X. At Jeff Katz Show over on X. And The Jeff Katz Show over on Facebook. It is Jeff Katz in for Eric. 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
1: The Apopka City Commission voted yesterday to raise property taxes by 10%. Officials are now saying cyber attacks on over 30 Minnesota water systems could be linked to Iran. President Trump has said he may withdraw Todd Blanche's nomination for attorney general until two Republican holdouts are out of office.
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1: Completed in 1825, the Erie Canal turned vision into reality. Stretching more than 360 miles, it connected the Great Lakes to the Atlantic, cutting transportation costs and fueling trade, growth, and America's rise as an economic power. I'm Michelle Wargo, and that's your America 250 moment on WDBO, Orlando's News and Talk.
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19: First of all, financial planning is important, but it can be skewed to an end result. Plenty of firms will do financial planning. Some of them charge, some of them don't. But depending on the business model of the firm, the financial plan can get skewed. At a meeting this past week with a client, and the marketing or the planning that the person that they had previously been using prior to us was, you know, something called bucket strategies. So people hear that. It's pretty common in financial services. But when somebody's promoting bucket strategies, they're almost always selling products. So when I hear bucket strategies, I know there's products involved. We don't believe in products. The product company gets paid. The advisor who sells the product gets paid. You know, sometimes there's fees on top of that. Sometimes there's not. You know, it just starts getting complicated. There's in our mind, just better ways to do that. So our version of complimentary financial planning is to sit down with you and just have a conversation about goals and what you're looking to accomplish. And then the idea is just to provide guidance, but also just shed light on what the options are. So it's not to steer you in a direction. It's, well, let us just sit down, you know, whether it's a second opinion for you, whether it's a first opinion for you, let me show you what all of the options are, right? When it comes to achieving your goal, sometimes goals are growth, sometimes goals are income, sometimes goals are preservation, sometimes goal is, you know, all of the above. But the complementary financial planning is going to do that for you. Now, an analysis that's also complementary, what that allows us to do is break down your current investments and show you what the future looks like based on how you're currently invested. Your current investments might be fine. They might get you across the finish line with no problems. But if they can do that, we can actually show you through the analysis and the planning. They might not be fine. That would be good to know. They might be fine, but not as efficient as you could be. There might be ways to improve your situation over time. Improvements could be better returns, net of fees. 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

0: to my neck of the woods. It's not. It's playing out right where you are. And we'll talk about it. It is Jeff Katz. Very, very, very happy to be sitting in for my friend Eric Erickson. And I thank you so much for listening to the Eric Erickson Show.
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1: 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Orlando's news, weather, and traffic starts now.
3: Good afternoon. It is 1 o'clock here at WDBO. I'm Michelle Wargo with our top story. A heated discussion at an Apopka City meeting on Thursday led to commissioners casting a vote on property taxes.
4: The vote will raise property taxes by 10%. The measure passed 4-1 following public commentary and commissioners speaking for both sides of the measure. Here is District 3 Commissioner Nadia Anderson, who had the singular opposing vote.
5: I hear people say, oh, it's just $200. That's a lot of money for some people. And God bless us who have $200 extra, but everybody doesn't have it.
4: Mayor Nick Nesta says the increase is necessary to meet the city's growing needs and insists this vote is not going to get ahead of Amendment 3 vote in November, which, if passed, could increase homestead exemptions for 60% of Floridians. Hayden Wiggs, WDBO News.
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7: I'm Channel 9 Eyewitness News meteorologist David Heckard. Coming up, tracking rain and storm chances for the PM hours and an update on more unsettled weather for the weekend.
3: It's currently 89 degrees and raining here at Orlando's Severe Weather Station. It feels like 93. I'm Michelle Wargo, continuing our team coverage. Tony Romo has been placed on leave from his role as the lead analyst on CBS's NFL coverage following his arrest last week on suspicion of operating a vehicle under the influence. CBS Sports announced today that the former Dallas Cowboys quarterback was on leave until further notice. Romo was arrested July 23rd after he was stopped while driving south on Interstate 43 in Wisconsin. Another AI company says one of its models was involved in a hack. Fox's Darren Bethello has more from Capitol Hill.
8: Anthropic says the model broke out of testing and hacked into 3 unnamed companies. This dates back till at least April. This has been going on. We've been talking about this for days when it comes to OpenAI. OpenAI has been in the news for hacks of their own into a platform and other accounts, including Hugging Face, a popular online platform where developers share AI models and code. Anthropic saying last night there are key differences between the Anthropic and OpenAI incidents. According to Anthropic, at least, the model was in this evaluation and test environment and cheated its way out. Anthropic thought internet access was cut off, leading the AI model to think the internet was the test internet and did not realize it was the real web.
3: President Trump addressed the AI hacks this week, saying his administration was looking into the incidents, but stressed he did not want the industry to be met with excessive regulation. It's now 1:03. I'm Michelle Wargo, WDBO News.
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7: Periods of rain and storms for this afternoon. Some storms may produce heavy rainfall with high temperatures in the low 90s. Later on tonight, a few rain showers still possible. Overnight lows in the mid-70s. And a pretty active weekend in store with high rain and storm chances both Saturday and Sunday and highs right around 90. From Chow 9, Eyewitness News, I'm meteorologist David Heckert.
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14: We got a crash, I-4 westbound approaching the Longwood Rest area. It is on the left shoulder, a lot of vehicles involved, and that's got things really slow after 46A. And then in the rain, a crash, I-4 eastbound in the express lanes at Orange Blossom Trail. That has a right lane block slowing things down in the express lanes. Multi-vehicle crash, Turnpike northbound before US 192 in Osceola County. That involves a truck and a boat trailer, and the left shoulder is blocked. From the WDBO Traffic Center, I'm Paul Cross.
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15: Eric, the latest issue that is impacting my neighborhood, I mean literally my neighborhood, and definitely my county here in Central Virginia, Hanover County, are the data centers. Or the proposed data centers. They seem to be everywhere. Here in Virginia, if you go up and down 95, I-95 is the big north-south, obviously. And the closer you get to D.C., you get into Loudoun County and things like that, the data centers are everywhere. And there's a part of, it seems, just about everybody says, I hate data centers. Why? I don't know, but I hate them. Okay, well, we're going to need just a tad more information. And I wasn't necessarily concerned with them. You know why? Ignorance. Really, I'm ignorant. I had no idea what it was. And even though occasionally I've got to drive up to D.C., generally speaking, I try and take the train because I hate driving in D.C. It's never good. Doesn't matter. It's never good. So I usually take the train, but on those occasions where I've had to drive, I've noticed, oh my gosh, I don't know what those are. They've got big warehouses, this, that. And then, you know, you get to wherever you're going, and you've got a couple of moments, and
0: If you're like me, you jump on your phone or your laptop and you start trying to find out. Well, I find out that it's all the data center growth, and it's everywhere. Huge amount of data. Huge amount of data centers. And initially, I thought, well, okay, I guess it's an interesting business. I just kind of assumed, bad thing to do, I know, but I did. I just kind of assumed that there were people working in the data centers. I'm not exactly a Luddite, but I'm also not the tech guy. You know what I mean? My wife is our IT director. If it's technical, Heidi generally spearheads it because I'm the one who will say things like, the interweb is broken. The internets are broken. They're not working. Or, we're going to need to buy a new printer. If I bought a new printer every time that I said, I got to buy a new printer, I'd have no money left. And I'm already behind the eight ball because as that great political philosopher, moral expert, Homer J. Simpson once said, I used to have three monies and no children, and now I have three children and no monies. Yeah. So, no, it's not that the internet is broken. It's not that we need a new printer. It's that I have no patience. None. And it has gotten worse the older I've gotten. No patience at all for tech stuff. So that's why I didn't really know about data centers. I just kind of assumed that the cloud was the cloud and it's up in the sky or whatever. Then I start diving into it. Okay. Well, we need data centers. You have to have them. Unless everybody really is willing to throw all of their tech away, you have to have data centers. That is clear even to me. But where are you going to put them? Then this became not quite a personal issue, but certainly an issue that was closer to home. One of the neighboring counties here in Central Virginia did a tech overlay district. I think, tech overlay district. And I have a friend of mine who had just purchased a new home in a particular community in this county. And he and his wife were now empty nesters. Their daughter was out, great job, and she was traveling the world and, you know, wasn't living at home. And he and his wife said, you know, we just don't need the big home that we had for all those years. And we don't necessarily have to worry about school allocations and things like, you know what I mean? The things that you think about when you've got kids in the house. So long story short, they found a brand new home, brand new construction. And bought, and they loved it. And then, I don't think it was 2 or 3 months after they had moved in. And remember now, it's new construction. They had signed the paperwork probably last year. And the home was under construction. And it takes a while. You know, you can't just slap it up over the weekend. Like, all right, you bought it on Friday. Come back Monday morning. We'll have it ready to go. The keys will be here. You know, it takes a while. Well, they move in, and honestly, it's like 2-3 months later, all of a sudden, they're told that their backyard view now is going to be disappearing, and in its place is going to be a gigantic data center. Well, he was livid. Just, you know, off the charts. I just paid all this money, and we bought this because it specifically had this view in this type of yard, and now all of it, they're just going to destroy all of it, Jeff. They're putting this data center up. And I asked him, I said, well, why did you buy there? You know, I wouldn't buy a house next to a data center. And that's what he said to me, Jeff, I didn't buy a house next to a data center. I bought the house next to, I guess it was like a field or something. And they never once mentioned there was going to be a data center there. I said, but okay, not to be a jerk, but it is my natural state. I just have to be a jerk. So I said, not to be a jerk, but just to at least play devil's advocate. You know, you're older than I am. You're smarter than I am. You see a field next to your new home, your new development, you have to know that your home last year was in a field just like that. And that farmer, because we live in an area that has a lot of rural area, that farmer said, okay, you know what? I'm selling off the acreage. Because for farmers, that's their retirement. In the year 2026, farmers are looking at the situation. They don't have the 401k. They don't have a defined pension plan of some sort. And their kids overwhelmingly have said to them, I have no interest in farming. Farming used to be a generational thing, right? Passed down generation to generation. The land went with it. Your son, your daughter was part of it, and they did it, and then their kids did it. Well, that's not the case. And I know because I speak to so many gentlemen, for the most part, in my area who are farmers. And they're like, yeah, my kids will not be doing it. They have no interest. And so they look at their farm as their retirement. At some point, they're going to sell that land. And you have to know that. And so I said to my friend, come on now, you knew at some point that farmer is going to say, well, I'm done. And he said, yeah, no, you're absolutely right. I just figured when that happened, it would be more of this development, which would have been okay. I had no idea that they were going to put in this gigantic data center. Nobody ever told me that. Here's what had happened, and this is where his particular story is far from finished, and that whole community, I think, is far from addressing it. But this technical overlay or tech overlay district says you can put all of these data centers in all of this rural area, things zoned for farming and what have you, and it's kind of like a standing order. But nobody told them that. I would think, and he said this, you know, had they said, listen, you're in the tech overlay district. At some point, if somebody wants to sell their farm, like the farm that's, you know, right across your backyard, it's going to be a data center. Well, he wouldn't have bought the house. So he's of the opinion that there's some shenanigans going on. With that being said, in my particular county, we had two proposals for data centers. One of them was essentially next to this beautiful golf course. In a truly residential area. And I thought, as the neighbors there did, totally the wrong place for one of these data centers. And people organized. And now in my part of the world here in Hanover County, we've got these, everybody's got a poster with a picture of a little trash panda, little raccoon on them holding a tomato. And it says, grow tomatoes, not data centers. And they're everywhere. And that would be great if there were anybody. And I've got one on my porch, by the way. Right? I'm in with the in crowd. I'm telling you that right now. Grow tomatoes, not data centers. But there's nobody coming along to grow tomatoes. And we do have the best tomatoes anywhere. The Hanover tomato, the best tomato. Folks who are in Jersey think the Jersey tomato is the one. Not even close. Just telling you. Not even close. So we've all got the signs. What we don't have are tomato farmers that are moving here. There's nobody saying, okay, today's the day I'm buying the tomato farm. Today is the day that I'm making the career shift. Today is when I say, I'm buying all this land and we're going to do this. That's not happening. The other data center that was proposed in county from another county. And it's all industrial. It's businesses. It's self-storage. There's a big old, pretty much abandoned Tyson chicken processing plant. And I saw the designs for that data center. And you know what? It would have been perfect. No, it really would have been. It would have been a good place for it. Number one, you wouldn't have seen it from the street. They had all sorts of trees they were going to plant and flowers they were going to plant. And out front, they were going to put businesses, you know, convenience stuff. But the people who lived near there said, no, we don't want a data center. And you see, we've got our signs. They say grow tomatoes, not data centers. And our elected folks here, we call them the Board of Supervisors, our Board of Supervisors voted against allowing both of those data centers. Now, in one case, I think they were right. In the other case, I am just not so sure. And I'm with you. I don't want to look out my window and see a data center. I don't. But I know that they're going to go somewhere. And as President Trump not too long ago said, we need data centers.
15: And when you look at who it is behind a lot of the anti-data center operations, it's China. Now, why on earth would China care if little old Hanover County or Goochland County, Virginia, did or did not have data centers? Seems to me that China, which is really the Chinese Communist Party, we've all got to be brutally honest about that. People don't like to say it. That's too bad. It is what it is. That the Chinese Communist Party would prefer they maintain all of the data centers, which means they have all of our data, which means at some point, given that the Chinese Communist Party loves stealing other people's intellectual property and designs, that they're going to be hacking the hell out of that stuff. And you know it as well as I do. That would be the reason that they would be behind financing anti-data center stuff. And so many people are worked up with the emotion here. I don't want to look at it. I don't want to look. Not in my backyard. I just wonder. I do. I wonder about where it goes. If you're having that debate where you are, you want to just shoot me a quick note? I'd love to hear. I really would. I'd love to hear how it's playing out in your community. Probably the best way is X at Jeff Katz Show over on X. At Jeff Katz Show on X. If you would, shoot me a quick note over there. And you know what? If you want to follow that on X, I'd love to have you there. Obviously, my followers are a tiny fraction of what Eric's are, but that's okay. I'll take what I have. They're good folks that are part of it. So again, at Jeff Katz Show on X. Over on Facebook, it is The Jeff Katz Show. And still, not seeing anybody who knows who Ed Hardy is or Don Ed Hardy. I told you I'm wearing red because it's Friday. R-E-D, Floyd. So I have a red t-shirt on, which is an Ed Hardy t-shirt, paying tribute to Don Ed Hardy. If you know who that is, same thing. Just shoot me something over on X at Jeff Katz Show. It is Jeff Katz. Happy to be sitting in for Eric. This is the Eric Erickson Show.
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3: A deal to disarm the Palestinian militant group Hamas has been reached. Tony Romo has been placed on leave from his role as the lead analyst on CBS's NFL coverage following his arrest last week on suspicion of operating a vehicle while under the influence. Rabies is continuing to be a problem in Polk County. The sheriff's office there announced yesterday that it has confirmed its fifth case.
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14: In 1776, at the Pennsylvania State House in Philadelphia, a bold idea changed the course of history. The Declaration of Independence, authored in part by Thomas Jefferson, declared that all people are created equal with rights that cannot be taken away. It launched a new nation and inspired freedom movements around the world. I'm Scott Inez, and that's your America 250 moment on WDBO, Orlando's news and talk.
2: 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That's why 61 Florida sheriffs, 24 former Cattlemen Association presidents, and Governor Ron DeSantis all agree. We need Republican Wilton Simpson for Commissioner of Agriculture. 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
6: Why? Well, because I think my guys are better than the other guys. I mean, that's what it boils down to, right? And I don't want to see the entire country shut down, hamstrung, because a collection of self-serving, self-righteous, condescending pinheads and buffoons impeaches my president again because they got nothing else. Now, I grew up as a Democrat. Just so we're all very clear, I grew up in Oxford Circle, Philadelphia. We were all Democrats, every single one of us. There's no such thing as a Republican. But we were all these lunch bucket Democrats. You know, everybody worked. These were guys that took showers when they got home because they got dirty at work. They made things, they fixed things. They were crawling around, digging stuff up. Those guys support President Trump. My question, and we'll chat a little bit about it, is exactly what are we going to see and how are we going to see it? And are we able to muster what's necessary to continue to support the president? God, I hope so. I so hope so. Jeff Katz sitting in for Eric. This is the Eric Erickson Show.
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3: 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I'm Michelle Wargo with our top story. President Trump, during a cabinet meeting at Camp David today, saying he is, quote, losing faith with Iran's negotiating team, though did not completely rule out the possibility of a deal that could end the war with Iran.
4: 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Well, the other day, the five missiles we shot, we knocked them down, but we were in the midst of a negotiation.
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6: I'm Channel 9 Eyewitness News meteorologist David Heckard. Coming up, tracking rain and storm chances for the PM hours and an update on more unsettled weather for the weekend.
3: It's currently 88 degrees and mostly cloudy here at Orlando's severe weather station. I'm Michelle Wargo, continuing our team coverage. Tony Romo has been placed on leave from his role as the lead analyst on CBS's NFL coverage following his arrest last week on suspicion of operating a vehicle while under the influence. CBS Sports announced Friday that the former Dallas Cowboys quarterback was on leave until further notice. A discarded SpaceX rocket could soon crash into the moon. Fox's Evan Brown reports.
7: A rocket from Elon Musk's SpaceX that once delivered lunar landers to space will itself crash into the moon next week. It is the upper stage of a Falcon 9 rocket that launched in January of last year but was never discarded into solar orbit and is now traveling at about 7 times the speed of sound. It will collide with the visible side of the moon in the early morning hours of August 5th, and it should be visible from the eastern United States. It's expected to kick up lunar dust and be watched by NASA's Lunar Reconnaissance Orbiter. A Chinese rocket made a similar crash, leaving fresh craters back in 2022. Eben Brown, Fox News.
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8: 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Hayden Wiggs, WDBO News.
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6: Periods of rain and storms for this afternoon. Some storms may produce heavy rainfall with high temperatures in the low 90s. Later on tonight, a few rain showers still possible. Overnight lows in the mid-70s. And a pretty active weekend in store with high rain and storm chances both Saturday and Sunday and highs right around 90. From Channel 9 Eyewitness News, I'm meteorologist David Heckert.
2: 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Triple Team Traffic.
13: Still seeing delays through Lake Mary, and that's because of an earlier crash. I-4 westbound approaching the Longwood Rest area. It is on the left shoulder. Also seeing delays, I-4 westbound approaching downtown and then from Sand Lake to 535. That earlier wreck on the turnpike northbound before US 192 has been cleared up, but we're seeing lots of brake lights on the approach. From the WDBO Traffic Center, I'm Paul Cross.
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3: With your family is a good thing. It really is. And if you're not taking advantage of that when you can, it doesn't have to be a full-blown 1 week off. We're going to this island or that island. As so many people have said before me and people will say after me, those kids really do grow up pretty fast. My oldest guy just turned 25 the other day, and I really can still remember bringing him home from the hospital. I can remember all of the difficulties and all of the good things and all of the challenges. And he may be a really smart kid and a good young man and all of that, but he's still my boy, you know? And I'm just sharing that for the good of the order. So if you do have the opportunity to take advantage of spending a little time with those kiddos, you should do it. Remember, stay in touch, jeffkatz.us. That is my website, jeffkatz.us. I'd appreciate you dropping by and, let me know what you think of this, that, or the other, and make sure you're here for Eric's grand return on Monday. It is Jeff Katz. Always, always happy to sit in for the great Eric Erickson. 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
1: Thanks for listening to WDBO. I'm Michelle Wargo with our top story. President Trump, during a cabinet meeting at Camp David today, saying he is, quote, losing faith with Iran's negotiating team, though did not completely rule out the possibility of a deal that could end the war with Iran.
2: I'm losing faith in them because they do lie and they do misrepresent. Well, the other day, the five missiles were shot. We knocked them down, but we were in the midst of a negotiation.
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4: I'm Channel 9 Eyewitness News meteorologist David Heckard. Coming up, tracking rain and storm chances for the PM hours and an update on more unsettled weather for the weekend.
1: It's currently 88 degrees and mostly cloudy here at Orlando's Severe Weather Station. I'm Michelle Wargo, continuing our team coverage. U.S. military officials are facing a problem when it comes to certain weapons stockpiles. Fox's Jennifer Griffin at the Pentagon with details.
5: The Pentagon is confronting a growing reality after months of fighting in Iran. America's stockpile of missile defense interceptors is shrinking so much that military planners are weighing whether they can continue the current cycle of limited retaliatory strikes. The Center for Strategic and International Studies, using open source budget numbers, estimates U.S. Patriot interceptor inventories have fallen from roughly 2,300 pre-war to fewer than 827, while THAAD interceptors have dropped from 452 to fewer than 270. 78. CSIS warns rebuilding those stockpiles could take 3 years or more.
1: The Pentagon is asking leading Silicon Valley defense firms to help replenish its draining weapons inventories. Tony Romo has been placed on leave from his role as the lead analyst on CBS's NFL coverage following his arrest last week on suspicion of operating a vehicle while under the influence. CBS Sports announced Friday that the former Dallas Cowboys quarterback was on leave until further notice. I'm Michelle Wargo, WDBO News.
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11: Completed in Bethesda, Maryland in 2003, the Human Genome Project mapped the entire blueprint of human life. Led in large part by American scientists, it unlocked new frontiers in medicine, helping identify diseases, improve treatments, and shape the future of healthcare worldwide. I'm Isaac Abdel-Messiah, and that's your America 250 moment on WDBO, Orlando's news and talk.
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12: After early day thunderstorms will quiet things down during the evening hours, but bring back another round of scattered late morning and afternoon thunderstorms both Saturday and Sunday. Pretty high rain chances for the weekend, especially on Sunday. From Channel 9 Eyewitness News, I'm Certified Chief Meteorologist Tom Terry.
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13: Got an object on the roadway. It's I-4 eastbound after Lake Mary Boulevard. It's part of that right lane that's blocked and cars are swerving. Just be very careful again. I-4 eastbound once you pass Lake Mary Boulevard in that right lane. Also a crash Maitland Boulevard westbound at Magnolia Homes Road and a crash 408 westbound on the ramp from 434. 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From the WDBO Traffic Center, I'm Paul Cross.
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15: All right, thank you, Scott Shannon. Thanks to all of you for being with us. Happy Friday. Write down our toll-free telephone number if you want to be a part of the program. You know, Linda, sometimes in life you have to have uncomfortable conversations with people that you even like, especially when there are injustices in the world. And I had to have one of those conversations today. And I hate it when you, especially when you like the person, but yet, and they're not really responsible for something that happened, but they're in charge of that something. I'm speaking very obscurely here. If I told you the story that I was dealing with today, it would blow your mind. It is so stupid. It is so myopic. It is so petty, but yet so critically important if you are, you know, if you're just against punishing people because of their political beliefs and their loved ones on top of it. Does this make any sense to you at all? Probably not. You can
16: say definitely it. Speaking in code words, that's for sure. But I know you have a lot of difficult conversations all the time, so it's no surprise.
15: Well, I don't mind. And, you know, as you know, I think you know them all. I have an army of attorneys and they're on full time retainers and they happen to be the best. And you know what? Sometimes it just gets to a point where I've had it. I've just had it. When an injustice is so great. For example, later in the show, remember we did the story about Lucy, the dog. It was a service dog. It served in Iraq, Afghanistan. And, you know, the dog was barking on the property, but there had been an incident years earlier where the dog apparently was deemed, quote, potentially dangerous. And because of that classification, all the dog did was bark on the property. Somebody complained, a neighbor. They took the dog away from the family for months, and we had to fight to get little Lucy the dog back. We got another case about Sergeant Snuggles. Snuggles is a 110-pound Anatolian Shepherd dog locked in an ongoing legal and public advocacy battle in Pima County out in Arizona after a municipal court ordered him to be euthanized. They want to euthanize this dog, listen to this, following a provoked first bite incident involving a family member. Now, provoked means you know, you ever see people do stupid stuff with dogs like pull their ears or really aggravated a dog or, you know, one of the dumbest things you could ever do. If a dog is eating a bone, you don't go and take the bone away from the dog. Every dog deep down inside is a baby wolf. And you have to, you know, that's why you have to show a dog. And Linda does not like that I do this, but it's the right way to do it as a dog owner. You have to be the alpha male in that pack, and you have to show your dogs that you are in charge or that dog's going to take over and run all over the house and do whatever the dog wants. And it doesn't mean you're me. I love dogs. Every dog I've ever had, I am in love with my dogs. Absolutely adore them. And I know that I shouldn't do it. I give them table food and steak. If I'm eating steak, my dog's eating steak. If I'm eating a burger, my dog's eating a burger. But I don't go as far as Linda and make, like, she had a cat that was four times the size of an average cat because she overfed the cat because she overloved the cat that much. And to this day, this cat had to go to a special farm for cats that need GLP-1, I guess. Do they have a cat version of GLP-1? Do they have any Wegovy?
16: You might be onto something. Maybe that's your next invention. I don't know.
15: Maybe Zepbound. I don't know. Whatever people take these days. By the way, every doctor I talk to, they're not against those medications for people that need it. They're not at all. And they say that everything I read is how I'm not a doctor. I'm not telling you what to do. Okay, let's be clear. But I talk to a lot of doctors, and they speak very highly of it. So, you know, do your own research. Be your own doctor. The world is just going nuts. We're going to get to this whole, you know, the Democratic Socialists of America, eliminate the U.S. Senate, eliminate, you know, the presidency, judges, amnesty for illegals. I mean, think about this. The DSA's co-chair, and this goes back to last Sunday on Fox News Sunday, and my colleague Shannon Bream, and, you know, here's the co-chair of the DSA. It's really the Communists of America or the Bolsheviks. Use whatever analogy you want, but they are who they are. They plan to abolish the presidency, the Senate, the Pentagon, prisons, and capitalism. You know, they want amnesty for all the illegals. They want to abolish all borders. I mean, could you imagine abolishing the presidency, the Senate, the Pentagon? I mean, defund the Department of War, abolish ICE, end all deportation, eliminate cash bail, establish a wealth tax. They want the cradle to grave, womb to the tomb, false promise of socialism, statism, collectivism, communism, whatever name, form, manifestation it takes on, it always ends the same way. I tell people this all the time. Unfulfilled promises, you end up more poor than when you started. Then you calculate how much freedom you gave up to a bunch of bureaucrats that you can then probably never get rid of, or it's going to be very hard to get rid of. Abolish prisons, police, public ownership of most corporations. All of that they have confirmed. The world's gone nuts. We're 96 days away from Election Day. It's the most important midterm in your lifetime. We're nearly at the 3-month mark. And I'm just, if I could get on my hands and knees before each and every one of you listening to this show and ask for one favor this year, it's commit in your mind and your heart and your soul and then follow through. You got to get out and vote. There's 37 of these lunatics that are running. 37. It's insane. By the way, we got the main wire. And I know the New York Post is working on this story. I don't know if their story has come out yet. Is reporting that this Plattner replacement, with apparently that has a pretty vile temper, Troy Jackson, had two children with his second cousin. They had never been legally married. Maine does not recognize common law marriage. And anyway, the U.S. Senate nominee, Troy Jackson, again, has a vile temper, apparently threw a water bottle at a woman. Linda, in all the times you have tried to piss me off because you think I do a better show, have I ever thrown a water bottle anywhere near anybody? I've never thrown a water bottle in my life. I don't throw things. I'm not a thrower.
16: This is true.
15: But you, I'm not a thrower. I'm not even really a yeller. I mean, I'm just not. Bring up an example.
16: Technical problems. You're a little bit of a yeller, but you were really good this week, so I really can't even bring that up.
15: Okay. Excuse me. When it really matters and you are having massive difficulties this week, I take you back to the Feather Hotel in London,
16: England. I just gave you props. Why are you ruining it with your defensiveness?
15: Because you're acting like there's an occasion where I'm a yeller and I'm not. I'm like, when it's constant technical problems, it's frustrating, but I don't yell. I just frustrated.
16: Listen, giving you a compliment. Take it and continue on with your Friday, please.
15: The Maine Wire reporting that Jackson, former Maine Senate president, tapped last week. She will be challenging. She's replacing, Mr. Nazi tattoo Plattner, Susan Collins, and his longtime partner are related by blood. The outlet said the two are second cousins who have two children together. Robinson identified the partner. I just don't want to give out names of people that aren't running. He reported that she and Jackson share a set of great grandparents, citing genealogical records. Both are from a small town. I guess within Maine, the two have never been legally married. Maine does not recognize common law marriage. The relationship could carry consequences for how Jackson reports his finances. Under Senate rules, candidates and members must file detailed disclosures covering their own income, assets, liabilities, along with those of a spouse, because Jackson and this person never wed. And it's not clear whether his disclosures would have to account for her finances the way Collins' filings account for her husband's. Good grief. Can the world get any more confusing? I'm having a hard time. Six gender Tellerico. God is non-binary. All those years I said the Lord's Prayer, reverently, our Father who art in heaven. I go to my Father's house. I don't know. World's gone mad. Canada's Liberal government now forbidding military chaplains from mentioning God during ceremonies and events. Why is there this effort to kick God out of everything? Because to me, God is everything in my life. Like, for example, there are a lot of people I meet in life. I try to be Christian. I try to forgive. I try to look for solutions to solve problems amicably. And a lot of times I'll even forego things that, may be important to other people. But if it's more important to them, it's not that important. I don't make things more important to me. Things don't matter to me. Like, there are certain people that I know don't like me. I'm not going out of my way to make them like me. You don't have to like me. You're allowed to not like me. You're not allowed to confront me, and you better not put your hands on me. Short of that, when people come up to me and they disagree, you know what I'll often do, Linda? I'll say, can I buy you a drink? Can I get you something to drink? What would you like to drink?
16: I will say you are very friendly and very hospitable to those who are not nice to you. Now I have two big examples. I have seen you do it when we were in Finland and you bought the entire table of CNN and their friends and family dinner and drinks. That was super weird. And even when you were caught at brunch with Chuckie Schumer, hello, how are you? I mean, you're always doing nice things for the people that
15: didn't tell
16: you
15: this, but guess who was sitting behind me at Lindsey Graham's memorial at the National Cathedral?
16: Who?
15: Chuck Schumer.
16: Oof.
15: And John Thune.
16: Get away from this guy. Oh.
15: And John Barrasso.
16: So painful. Oh, and, disgusting. So sorry.
15: And who else was behind me? Charles Grassley was behind me, and Dick Durbin was behind me. I had a nice conversation with Dick Durbin. I said, I'm retiring. I said, do you think you're going to miss it? And he said, I don't think so. And then he got there and go, it's not the same as it used to be, is it? He goes, not even close.
16: Well, considering he can't even give homage to Joe Abraham and his daughter, and the fact that Katie still hasn't gotten a hat tip from him, he's too busy talking about the illegals. He should find his way out.
15: Unbelievable. Anyway, so the policy issued July 29th, Chief of Military Personnel, spiritual reflections delivered in military settings must remain inclusive and cannot include religious language tied to a specific faith tradition, including Christianity. Under the Liberal Party's new rules, when prayers or religious observances are requested at official military events, chaplains must instead provide a spiritual reflection without the mention of God. Could you imagine if Telefrico was giving some type of mention of God, you know, to Mr. Non-Binary, to our Lord, our non-binary who art in heaven, hallowed be thy name, thy kingdom come. I mean, how does that prayer go then? Because that's about, to me, that's the Lord's prayer. The apostles were asking Jesus how to pray. And that was his answer, that prayer. I think when you say that prayer slowly to yourself with meaning, I think it's the most powerful prayer. That's my own personal experience. You know what?
16: I'm actually surprised you haven't brought up his Fauci doll more. I think that might be the next weird thing about Tallarico.
15: What's that? Oh, that he had a
16: Tallarico
15: Fauci
16: in 2021 on Christmas holds up the dang doll and talks about how excited he is. I'm like, what in God's great name?
15: That was freaky. Are you watching what's going on in Spain? Wow. I mean, you got 60,000 illegals from Morocco rushing the border from North African territories, and they don't know what to do.
16: Yeah, but not just that. 2,000 of them were released by the king from the Moroccan jails. So we're talking about convicted murderers that are then leaving
15: kind of what Venezuela,
16: the passage.
15: Yeah, it's what Venezuela did here. They were opening 100%. Their prisons and sending people here. Trump was the only one saying it. Anyway, we also have a Michigan Senate cat. Haley Stevens is back in the news. You know, I like this Haley Stevens. Don't you like Haley Stevens? I like Haley Stevens.
16: A little
15: Stevens.
16: Scary, boss. I got to be honest with you.
15: Of course she's scary, but you know what?
16: I'm worried about Haley Stevens. She scares
15: Haley
16: me.
15: Stevens a little out there.
17: I am going to be working on our behalf. I am going to be telling the stories on our behalf.
15: Yeah.
17: And you better believe I'm going to be doing it. With a little bit of joy, a little bit of enthusiasm, a little bit of energy, and a little bit of stick it to them. Because that's
15: stick
17: the Michigan way.
15: Wow. And she's running against El Sayed, the guy campaigning with Hassan Piker, the guy that blamed America for 9/11. By the way, at least 50 children have been shot in New York City since Mamdani became mayor. Great job, Marxist commie Mamdani. All right, 800-941-SHAWN this Friday. If you want to get on the lines early, we may take calls earlier than usual today. We're going to try. We saved Lucy. Well, now we have another dog that we're going to try to save, and this is Snuggles. I can't believe this whole story. We'll tell you about that coming up and the other news of the day. 800-941-SHAWN, our number. Listen, want to remind you that science matters. 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
0: 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Triple Team Traffic.
13: Seeing delays into downtown I-4 westbound, also between Sand Lake and 535. We've got some debris on the roadway I-4 eastbound after Lake Mary Boulevard, and a crash Maitland Boulevard westbound at Magnolia Homes Road. It is on the left shoulder. From the WDBO Traffic Center, I'm Paul Cross.
0: Now, the three big things you need to know, powered by Mark Spain Real Estate.
1: A deal to disarm the Palestinian militant group Hamas has been reached. Tony Romo has been placed on leave from his role as the lead analyst on CBS's NFL coverage following his arrest last week on suspicion of operating a vehicle while under the influence. Rabies is continuing to be a problem in Polk County. The sheriff's office there announced yesterday that it has confirmed its fifth case.
0: Looking for a dose of humor with the headlines?
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0: Some people are all talk, but conservative farmer Wilton Simpson gets the job done. 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We need Republican Wilton Simpson for Commissioner of Agriculture. 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
1: 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I'm Michelle Wargo with our top story. Publix is expanding a berry recall.
24: Publix is recalling frozen Greenwise organic whole blueberries and whole mixed berries sold in 8 states over concerns they may be contaminated with E. coli. Publix has made the products unavailable for purchase in late June. Expands a recall earlier this month tied to a single lot of frozen blueberries based on the public health investigation. The Food and Drug Administration reports 12 E. coli cases in the outbreak in Florida and Georgia. The recalled berries were sold in Alabama, Florida, Georgia, Kentucky, North Carolina, South Carolina, Tennessee, and Virginia. Chris Foster, Fox News.
1: Olympic sprinter Sha'Carri Richardson is taking a plea deal in her super speeder case in Orlando. The two-time Olympic track and field medalist was pulled over for driving over 100 miles per hour in January. She was taken to jail under Florida's super speeder law and posted bond soon after. As part of the agreement, Richardson must pay fines and complete an aggressive driving course. A new autopsy report reveals the cause of death for a woman attacked by an alligator in Seminole County.
25: The report reveals that 31-year-old Brittany Clark died from blunt force trauma during the struggle in the Little Big Econ State Forest attack on June 28th. Investigators say Clark was with her boyfriend and a friend hiking when an alligator grabbed her arm and initiated a deadly death roll. According to the medical examiner's findings, Clark suffered fatal injuries during the encounter as the alligator repeatedly pulled her underwater. The report also indicated that bite mark evidence matched the jaw structure of one of the two large alligators captured by wildlife officials following the attack. Hayden Wiggs, WDBO News.
1: No injuries are reported after a fire broke out at a pawn shop in Kissimmee. It happened early this morning at Simple Pawn and Jewelry on West Vine Street. So far, there's no word on what caused the fire. I'm Michelle Wargo, WDBO News.
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5: After early day thunderstorms, we'll quiet things down during the evening hours, but bring back another round of scattered late morning and afternoon thunderstorms both Saturday and Sunday. Pretty high rain chances for the weekend, especially on Sunday. From Channel 9 Eyewitness News, I'm Certified Chief Meteorologist Tom Terry.
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13: Got a crash on the turnpike northbound after the 528. They have a right lane blocked there. A crash Maitland Boulevard westbound at Magnolia Homes Road and a wreck 408 westbound on the ramp from Alafaya Trail. 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
15: Gets to the battery tunnel, puts on 60 pounds of gear, and races through the tunnel, and then tunnel to towers, get the point. Then he literally goes to straight to the towers, and like every other firefighter, we lost 343 firefighters that day. 2,977 of our fellow Americans that day, many more thereafter from 9/11 related illness. And what a story, and that inspired Frank Siller to create the Tunnel to Towers Foundation. It's now the 25th anniversary year of 9/11. I can't believe it. And we honor these heroes, like, for example, NYPD Detective Eric Michael Kalea. He's a Bensonhurst, Brooklyn native. He dreamed of being a police officer, fulfilled that dream, joined the NYPD in 1994. He worked his way up to the rank of detective and answered the call on September the 11th. You know, think about this. Everyone else is trying to race down those stairs, and these brave first responders, these firemen, these paramedics, these policemen, they're going up in the other direction, and they knew, they had a pretty good sense the odds of them coming home that day were not going to be good. Now, in the case of Eric, he was diagnosed with multiple cancers, all related to his heroic service. You know, 9/11 related illness is very real. He survived by his wife, Marilyn, their two children. Now, to honor his life and service, because of your generosity and partnership with the Tunnel to Towers Foundation, they paid off the mortgage on the family home through their Fallen First Responder Home Program. Now, maybe you can donate a car. 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Now, we already saved the little dog, Lucy. Today, we're going to try to save Snuggles. Snuggles is 110-pound Anatolian Shepherd Dog. It's been a year. It's an ongoing public advocacy battle in Pima County, Arizona. And it's unbelievable. Now, the incident was Snuggles bit a 68-year-old relative in a provoked event. Nobody even disputes that it was a provoked event. Nobody disputes it. And anyway, then the dog's classified as vicious, dangerous, and is now about to be and has been ordered to be euthanized. Now, even the person that is now recovered, who was the victim, and again, a provoked attack, they're actively fighting the euthanasia order. What is wrong with these politicians? What is wrong with them? You know, at some point, there's got to be some context, some texture, some common sense applied to government. This is one of those examples when that just doesn't happen.
6: May I jump in here? I just want to add one point to that.
15: Do you want to jump in? We're going to talk about Snuggles later. You want to talk about Snuggles now? You go ahead.
6: Just a smidge, like a smidge comment, small.
15: A smidge, that means, all right, five. Hang on, let me take my 5-minute break. Go ahead.
6: If you need to go to the restroom, it's a great time to go.
15: Let me take a hit on my vape. Go ahead.
6: Yeah, you know, there's no bird to catch you. I think one of the things.
15: By the way, you need an ID to buy them.
6: Yes, you do. That's very true.
15: But you need proof of citizenship.
6: Okay. Your 5 minutes is just getting extended, just so you know. Go ahead. So my point in saying this is, what I'm about to say is, if we ever put, like Snuggles has been in jail for almost 10 months, right? For a minor infraction that the person to whom it happened to is even defending. If we treated rapists, murderers, burglars, illegal aliens, we have people out on the street that have 30, 50, 60, 100 convictions, and these literally insane liberal judges will let them back out on the street. But the dog, God forbid that the dog literally protects himself.
15: Say the word dog again.
6: Family.
15: How do you say it?
6: The dog. I will say the dog all day long because it's
15: the dog in New York.
6: But like Lucy, like Snuggles, these are just animal hating, terrible people who want to go out there and spread a narrative that's not true. You have all these lawyers working pro bono because they love animals too. I don't know what's wrong with these people. I don't know what's wrong with these judges, but I think there's two things at play here. One, we don't punish real criminals enough. And two, people are afraid to say, you know what? I screwed up. I'm really sorry.
15: It's been going on for a year.
6: Get out of here. 100%.
15: Look how long they kept poor Lucy. And this was
6: horrible.
15: A dog that was a service dog in Iraq and Afghanistan.
6: This is longer than Lucy. Terrible.
15: A year. It's been a year. Don't worry, but you have a group of people in this country that want to eliminate the U.S. Senate. And the presidency and judges and amnesty for illegals and abolish borders and abolish ICE, defund the Department of War. They're just geniuses, these people. End all deportation, eliminate cash bail, establish a wealth tax, which basically is license stealing, pass their Green New Deal so they can, you know, take money from one group of people, give it to another group of people. Probably most of it ends up in their pocket. Abolish prisons and police, public ownership of corporations. I don't know why it is appealing to some people. They want the idea of government control everything in our life. And I'm telling you, it ends the same way. I don't care what name, manifestation, you call it, communism, statism, totalitarianism, socialism. It doesn't matter. You always end up with the same result. Unfulfilled promises. You end up with more poverty than when you started. You'd lose your freedom in the name of, you know, false security. And then you empower a group of people that you're never going to be able to get rid of. By the way, new Rasmussen poll out finds more voters believe America is fair and decent since President Trump's second term began. I'll tell you what, we are respected. America is now respected again. Trump announcing plans to replace illegal alien truckers with American veterans. By the way, how many more people have to be killed by illegals that are able to get legal driver's licenses to drive 18-wheelers and they can't even read road signs? You'd think we would have learned from the incident that happened in my free state of Florida, although the license came from California and Washington. I don't know if you're watching what's happening in Spain. It is a unmitigated disaster. We'll show you the videos on Hannity tonight. You know, all these illegals overwhelming the border, 9 people dead, Spanish government, you know, White House blasting them. Even Giorgia Meloni of Italy is saying, we're not letting these people out. No, they're not going to be able to go into other parts of Europe at this point in time. A couple of updates on Iran. The president intensified now the attacks on Iran, opening the door for a potential Iranian revolution. Now, this follows the Revolutionary Guard Corps missile attacks on U.S. bases in Kuwait and Jordan that were stopped. President Trump now is signaling his readiness for full-scale action that will shatter this cycle of tit-for-tat. I've told everybody in the beginning, nobody ever listens to me. I don't know why people don't listen to me. I said, he's given them every opportunity for peace. He really is. But his patience is going to run out. I've known the man for 30 years. guess what? His patience has now run out. It's over. And we'll see what happens. His airstrikes on Iran's infrastructure now is having the Iranian economy reeling. The Iran's president warning if economic pressures lead to social dissatisfaction and that dissatisfaction expands, support for the regime will be damaged. Well, that will be the point. I just dump as many weapons in the hands of the Iranian people as you possibly can. And now these Iran strikes have doubled in size. Central Command has now completed wide, extensive, impactful strikes on Iran. There's only so much they're going to be able to take. Scott Bessent, the Treasury Secretary. I like Scott Bessent a lot. Nice man. Vows to continue to go after Iranian funds. It's never going to stop. So we're going to see what happens. And now even the Saudis are fighting. They've had it too. And all these other Mideastern countries. The U.S. has now debuted a high-tech missile defense. A U.S. Army called the Hammer of the Gods. A cutting-edge new weapon disrupting system designed to trick precision-guided enemy projectiles into missing their targets. I keep talking about AI and the next generation of weaponry. It's here. Hamas agreeing to complete disarmament under a historic Gaza agreement. I'll believe that when I see it. Trust but verify. That's where I stand. We got the Democratic Socialists, the head, you know, their hatred of Trump created the socialist monster. It was in the New York Post today. Landslide majority of voters oppose the DSA. Reuters survey, just 27% of American adults think these political leaders who identify with the DSA are absolutely nuts. And anyway, you know, only 27% support their crazy ideas, which seems like a high number to me. Even Nancy Pelosi ripping Democratic Socialists for targeting incumbent Democratic members. Sorry, you could have spoken up when they first started targeting them. DSA activists now pledging allegiance to communist China. I mean, what is going on here? Unbelievable. All right, we got some people on the phones. Let's hit the phones. Let's say hi to Howard in Texas. God bless Texas. Happy Friday. Howard, how are you?
7: I'm doing good, Sean. Thank you for taking my call. Long-time listener, and I watch your show religiously.
15: Thank you, my friend.
7: I wanted to talk to you about the dog. I have five dogs, four of which are rescues. And one of my rescues is a Great Pyrenees. So, you know, kind of a big dog. And when she came to live with us, she had been accused of nipping at a child. Now, mind you, when she came to live with us, she was 55 pounds. You could feel every bone in her body. They had beaten the black off of her nose. So she was terribly abused. And now she's 115 pounds, maybe. And healthy is all get up. And she is the sweetest thing. So, you know, these people that want to euthanize these animals, I think they should be euthanized, frankly. You know,
15: Linda makes a good point, too. We don't even do this to drug dealers, hardened criminals, violent criminals, cartel members. They even release child molesters like, you know, Tampon Tim in Minnesota. It's unbelievable.
7: Yeah, that is absolutely ridiculous. Absolutely ridiculous. You know,
15: it's insane. You know, God help us, Howard. But you know what? I love dogs. I do.
7: Yeah.
15: Appreciate it. God bless Texas, buddy. You have a great weekend. Teresa, my free state of Florida. What's up, Teresa? How are you?
8: I'm great. How you doing?
15: I'm good. What's going on?
8: Oh, well, you were talking about that woman who's running against the socialist up in the one that's crazy.
15: The one that's running against El Sayed, the guy that campaigns with Hassan Piker who blames 9/11 on America, that guy?
8: Yes. She reminds me of a evil garden gnome or Chucky.
15: Let me play this for people so people know who we're talking about. Let's play.
9: I am going to be working on our behalf. I am going to be telling the stories on our behalf. And you better believe I'm going to be doing it with a little bit of joy, a little bit of enthusiasm, a little bit of energy, and a little bit of stick it to them. Because that's the Michigan way.
15: They're going to stick it to us, Teresa. I'm scared to death.
8: You know, I'm telling you, they have nothing they can do other than scream and squawk. They don't have any solutions. They have no conscience, and they have no morals. So all they can do is scream and yell.
15: They're crazy. These people are insane. Does everybody now understand where the urgency comes from in me to get everybody out to vote? This is a clear and present danger to our country. They're nuts. These people are insane.
8: I truly
15: Teresa,
8: believe you.
15: Trust me. Pledge in your heart, your mind, and your soul, you will vote. All right, Kevin in North Dakota. What's up, Kevin? How are you? You're a trucker? God bless our truckers. Our shelves would be empty without you.
0: Sean, thank you so much for taking my call. It's a pleasure. I got a question for you. If it was wrong for the Democrats to create voting districts based solely on race, how is the DSA platform not conspiracy to commit treason with they wanting to abolish everything? Want to abolish the presidency, abolish the Senate, abolish the Electoral College. That's all overthrowing our government. Isn't that treason? Why is anybody calling them out on this?
15: It's a great question. I mean, because they're basically talking about overthrowing our government, aren't they? I mean, that's pretty scary. I mean, what they're proposing is insane.
0: Every fundamental, yes. They're breaking down every fundamental of our government.
15: Well, I just want to remind you this. And by the way, Elon Musk announced that he's ready to pour big money into the midterm campaign with his America Pact to prevent these lunatics from ever getting power, because all progress as we know it will stop. By the way, a federal appeals court handed Trump a major victory on mail-in ballots. The New Republic in a state of panic, calling it a disaster for Democrats. And, you know, cheating on mail-in voting is legendary. It's horrible. What's gone wrong? You know, so we're winning. And we also won the battle over gerrymandering, which the Democrats had perfected, and we just finally caught up on. So look, we got lunatics running, and if that does not motivate every American that loves this country, I don't know what will. But we're going to continue our coverage. All right, we'll update you. We saved poor Lucy, the dog. Now we're going to save Snuggles. We'll get to that. We'll get to more of your calls coming up. We're going to play the president in his cabinet meeting at Camp David today. Very interesting Q&A. 800-941-SHAWN is our number. 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
22: 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Triple team traffic.
13: We have some police activity, I-4 westbound in the express lanes right before Conroy. Everything on the right shoulder, but it is causing a little bit of slowdowns there. A crash on the turnpike northbound after 528, blocking a right lane. A wreck 408 westbound on the ramp from Alafaya Trail. And a broken down vehicle 408 eastbound after Kirkman. That has a right lane blocked. 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From the WDBO Traffic Center, I'm Paul Cross.
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1: 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Elon Musk is reportedly planning to spend $100 million to help Republicans in the upcoming midterm elections. The tech billionaire had reportedly authorized his super PAC to spend the money in at least 8 states.
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0: Conservative outsider Joe Strada knows every dollar Washington spends was earned by somebody who got up early, worked hard, and paid their taxes. 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You earned it.
1: I'm Joe Strada. 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Washington, they spend your money like it's free. 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
0: Joe Strada, the conservative businessman outsider for Congress. 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
12: Thanks for listening to WDBO. I'm Michelle Wargo with our top story. U.S. Treasury Secretary Scott Bessent discusses the current outlook for the U.S. economy, as well as dealing with China. Fox Business's Edward Lawrence reports from the White House.
13: The Treasury Secretary says he's watching closely economic markers in the U.S. Also, he's watching China.
14: What's important is what is the trend in core inflation. We'll get to the other side of the Iran war, and you know it will come down. Last month, we saw the biggest drop in many years.
13: The Secretary believes that GDP dropped in the second quarter because of a large release from the Strategic Petroleum Reserve. The Secretary called the second quarter numbers noisy, adding many

0: Manufacturing is doing well. The consumer remains strong. He sees GDP well over 2% when the year finishes. And the Treasury Secretary, as well as the U.S. Trade Representative, have a call with his Chinese counterpart yesterday. On that call, they warned China to stop stealing U.S. AI technologies.
1: The U.S. is also warning China not to provide weapons to Iran amid the ongoing conflict.
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4: I'm Channel 9 Eyewitness News meteorologist David Heckard. Coming up, tracking rain and storm chances for the PM hours and an update on more unsettled weather for the weekend.
1: 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I'm Michelle Wargo, continuing our team coverage. U.S. military officials are facing a problem when it comes to certain weapon stockpiles. Fox's Jennifer Griffin at the Pentagon with details.
5: The Pentagon is confronting a growing reality after months of fighting in Iran. America's stockpile of missile defense interceptors is shrinking so much that military planners are weighing whether they can continue the current cycle of limited retaliatory strikes. The Center for Strategic and International Studies, using open source budget numbers, estimates U.S. Patriot interceptor inventories have fallen from roughly 2,300 pre-war to fewer than 827, while THAAD interceptors have dropped from 452 to fewer than 278. CSIS warns rebuilding those stockpiles could take 3 years or more.
1: The Pentagon is asking leading Silicon Valley defense firms to help replenish its draining weapons inventories. Tony Romo has been placed on leave from his role as the lead analyst on CBS's NFL coverage following his arrest last week on suspicion of operating a vehicle while under the influence. CBS Sports announced Friday that the former Dallas Cowboys quarterback was on leave until further notice. A discarded SpaceX rocket could soon crash into the moon. Fox's Evan Brown reports.
6: A rocket from Elon Musk's SpaceX that once delivered lunar landers to space will itself crash into the moon next week. It is the upper stage of a Falcon 9 rocket that launched in January of last year but was never discarded into solar orbit and is now traveling at about 7 times the speed of sound. It will collide with the visible side of the moon in the early morning hours of August 5th, and it should be visible from the eastern United States. It's expected to kick up lunar dust and be watched by NASA's Lunar Reconnaissance Orbiter. A Chinese rocket made a similar crash, leaving fresh craters back in 2022. Eben Brown, Fox News.
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11: After early day thunderstorms, we'll quiet things down during the evening hours, but bring back another round of scattered late morning and afternoon thunderstorms both Saturday and Sunday. Pretty high rain chances for the weekend, especially on Sunday. From Channel 9 Eyewitness News, I'm Certified Chief Meteorologist Tom Terry.
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12: Delays into downtown now. I-4 westbound starting at Parr, continuing on to the 408 eastbound. And then again, more slowing, Sand Lake, the 535, and just past 192 through Champions Gate. From the WDBO Traffic Center, I'm Paul Cross.
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0: 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Triple Team Traffic.
1: Still seeing those delays through downtown, I-4 eastbound and I-4 westbound. More delays westbound after the turnpike down to 535 and then Osceola Parkway through Champions Gate. 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From the WDBO Traffic Center, I'm Paul Cross.
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2: Seattle's police chief has stepped down following questions over his absence during a chaotic shooting at a downtown food festival on Sunday. New research suggests limiting sugar for children under the age of 2 may be good for brain health later in life. Elon Musk is reportedly planning to spend $100 million to help Republicans in the upcoming midterm elections. The tech billionaire had reportedly authorized his super PAC to spend the money in at least 8 states.
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0: Some people are all talk, but conservative farmer Wilton Simpson gets the job done. That's why 61 Florida sheriffs, 24 former Cattlemen Association presidents, and Governor Ron DeSantis all agree. We need Republican Wilton Simpson for Commissioner of Agriculture. They endorse him because Wilton's done the job before. Safeguarding our food supply? He got it done. Conservative Wilton Simpson banned hostile nations, including China, from buying Florida farmland. Standing with our farmers and against overdevelopment, he got it done. Conservative Wilton Simpson increased farmland preservation by 243%. Expanding Florida's wildlife corridors, he got it done. Conservative Wilton Simpson created the Florida Wildlife Corridor Program and conserved 18 million acres of Florida land, including thousands of acres of working farmland. Wilton Simpson is a conservative workhorse who gets the job done. A proven conservative farmer endorsed by Ron DeSantis. Wilton Simpson for Commissioner of Agriculture.
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3: So much, Sean. After hearing the chronicles of Dr. Fauci that came out, how his true feelings are about the importance of this virus and his complete disregard for not only America, but evidently the whole world, and being cowardly during his testimony, I think we should make his dreams come true that he put in his chronicles. I think we should name the virus after Fauci. It should be the Fauci virus. It's just incredible how he set all this up. I'm still stunned, and I'm so angry for everything we went through with our high school kids

0: 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I am TNT.
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4: Thanks for listening to WDBO. I'm Michelle Wargo with our top story. The U.S. Treasury Secretary, Scott Bessent, is discussing the current outlook of the U.S. economy, as well as dealings with China. Fox Business's Edward Lawrence reports from the White House.
5: The Treasury Secretary says he's watching closely economic markers in the U.S. Also, he's watching China.
6: What's important is what is the trend in core inflation? We'll get to the other side of the Iran war, and you know it will come down. Last month, we saw the biggest drop in many years.
5: The Secretary believes that GDP dropped in the second quarter because of a large release from the Strategic Petroleum Reserve. The Secretary called the second quarter numbers noisy, adding manufacturing is doing well, the consumer remains strong. He sees GDP well over 2% when the year finishes. And the Treasury Secretary, as well as the U.S. Trade Representative, have a call with his Chinese counterpart yesterday. On that call, they warned China to stop stealing U.S. AI technologies.
4: The U.S. is also warning China not to provide weapons to Iran amid the ongoing conflict.
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1: Olympic sprinter Sha'Carri Richardson is taking a plea deal in her super speeder case in Orlando. The two-time Olympic track and field medalist was pulled over for driving over 100 miles per hour in January. She was taken to jail under Florida's super speeder law and posted bond soon after. As part of the agreement, Richardson must pay fines and complete an aggressive driving course. A new autopsy report reveals the cause of death for a woman attacked by an alligator in Seminole County.
2: The report reveals that 31-year-old Brittany Clark died from blunt force trauma during the struggle in the Little Big Econ State Forest attack on June 28th. Investigators say Clark was with her boyfriend and a friend hiking when an alligator grabbed her arm and initiated a deadly death roll. According to the medical examiner's findings, Clark suffered fatal injuries during the encounter as the alligator repeatedly pulled her underwater. The report also indicated that bite mark evidence matched the jaw structure of one of the two large alligators captured by wildlife officials following the attack. Hayden Wiggs, WDBO News.
1: No injuries are reported after a fire broke out at a pawn shop in Kissimmee. It happened early this morning at Simple Pawn and Jewelry on West Vine Street. So far, there's no word on what caused the fire. I'm Michelle Wargo, WDBO News.
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8: After early day thunderstorms will quiet things down during the evening hours, but bring back another round of scattered late morning and afternoon thunderstorms both Saturday and Sunday. Pretty high rain chances for the weekend, especially on Sunday. From Channel 9 Eyewitness News, I'm Certified Chief Meteorologist Tom Terry.
6: 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Triple Team Traffic.
9: Got a crash on the 408 westbound right before downtown, before you get to I-4. Everything is on the right shoulder, but there are a lot of vehicles there slowing things down. A crash on the turnpike southbound ramp to I-4 has a left lane of that ramp closed. And a crash I-4 westbound on the ramp to Darrell Carter Parkway has a right lane blocked. 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
0: Jamie Markley, David Van Camp, and Scott Robbins.
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0: This is the Markley, Van Camp, and Robbins Show.
13: How about that, huh? It's already Friday. We're excited. I hope you're excited, too. This is the Markley, Van Camp, and Robbins Show. I'm Scott Robbins. Right over there, David Van Camp. Jamie Markley. He takes his vacation time a day or two at a time.
14: Yeah, it's in chunks.
13: That's how it works. Yeah, he does it's there on the employee manual when you get it. Mm-hmm. Take your vacation 1 week at a time.
14: Yeah.
13: 2 weeks at a time, 10 days at a time, or chunks.
14: Yes.
13: And he chose chunks, and that's what he's doing. So he's off for a couple of days. And that list leaves me and Van Camp. And we're gonna try to plow through this thing today and get her done. We're gonna start with Rand Paul.
14: Mm-hmm.
13: And now, apparently, and again, Rand Paul is obsessed with Anthony Fauci.
14: Yes.
13: Now, the thing is, I don't even doubt that. I think he is obsessed with Anthony Fauci. I do.
14: Yeah.
13: I think it's for all the right reasons, mind you.
14: I think so, too. Yeah.
13: Yeah. But, I mean, they're trying to make it into this. He's insane. He can't get it. Anyway. We got a clip for you here, and where's this one coming from? Anyway?
14: This is from Fox Business. He was talking about Anthony Fauci and the diary that was released.
15: The most important revelation is not his adoration of celebrities. The most important revelation was that in January of 2020, he said and he knew that the early cases didn't come from the wet market, which made it less likely that it came from nature. But for years, we have clips for years of him continuing to say publicly that it came from the wet market.
16: Yes.
14: Well, including 2 days after he wrote in that little diary of his that, it looks like the wet market may have been an amplifier but was not the source. But two days later, he's on television saying, well, we think that's the source.
13: Right.
14: Yeah.
13: And he knew then. Mm-hmm. It was CYA time almost immediately.
14: Yeah. Now, I think the obsession with fame portion of it is quite amusing and humiliating for Anthony Fauci. But yes, Rand Paul is right. The big controversy is that Anthony Fauci, science's only begotten son, was actually saying one thing in public and believing something completely different, even with the vaccines. He said, look, I don't even feel safe with the vaccines. But then he's going out on national television every day saying, hey, it's time to do what you're told. Go get this COVID vaccine.
13: I saw a clip, and there's a lot of clips going around right now of some of the embarrassing things that were said by news anchors in this country and newsrooms in this country. Then it's terribly embarrassing, and they all should be ashamed of themselves. They're not, but they should be. Anyway, all that being said, so I'm watching this, and a lot of the clips that came up, and they just break your heart when you see them.
14: Yeah.
13: Two clips. One of the elderly looking out windows while their loved ones are outside, you know, waving at them through a closed window. Can't open the window either. Because after all, I mean, you know, germs can penetrate that. So you can't do that. And there they are. And some of these people are dying. And it's just so sad. They wheel the hospital bed up to the window. Good Lord, that's terrible.
14: The other one
13: was little children crying their eyes out because they have to wear these masks. And they're 2 years old, and they're getting a shot. Good Lord, man. What are we doing? Well, I mean, I look back on this time, and I think to myself, man, I should have been much more vocal than I was.
14: Well, and you were pretty vocal.
13: I was, yeah.
14: So, yeah, I mean, it really is a shame what happened. And a lot of it is determined based on where you were in the country.
13: Yes.
14: But I mean, as much as people like to talk about how like open Texas was, for example, it was closed. I mean, nothing compared to Illinois or New York or California, I mean, it was shut down and there were restrictions put in place. So that you can't whitewash all of that. And all of that was because of the recommendations coming out of the task force, including by Mr. Anthony Fauci. Here's more from Rand Paul.
15: That is the definition of dishonesty.
17: Senator, I got 30 seconds, and I want to get this in. Dr. Fauci's diary shows that he took credit for influencing the COVID-19 lockdowns. This entry from March 2020 claims he convinced the mayor of New York City to close schools. But we heard nothing about that from Fauci yesterday, of course. This was extremely detrimental to children, right? Will he ever have to answer for that?
15: Well, not only did he order these things privately, publicly he was saying he didn't do it. And the governors did this, the mayors did it. But he did take credit for it privately. Mm. He talked to all these people privately. And shutting down the schools was based on this 6 feet of distance that he's now admitted there was no science to support it.
10: None at all.
14: Yeah, and going behind President Trump, having private conversations with all of these leaders around the country. And then not to mention, like, what the aide to Gavin Newsom told him, according to his own diary, which is, yeah, Gavin Newsom had decided to shut things down because of what he saw you talking about on television.
13: Yeah. Yeah.
14: So, yeah, okay, he doesn't have the authority to shut things down, but he has the authority to give people advice that they followed because they trusted Fauci. And it became a very much, you know, the science versus Donald Trump. And then if you hear some of the things that Trump was talking about, because he wasn't completely anti-lockdown either, by the way. I mean, you can't, I know he's trying to push back on that, but I mean, no, he was critical of Sweden, for example, you know, saying, hey, look, you know, Sweden could have a really bad situation if they don't completely lock down. They didn't.
13: Well, you're buying a story from a person that you feel like is intellectually superior to you in this area.
14: Yeah.
13: And you're going with it because they're in that position.
14: But
13: I mean, so you got to play along with it to a certain extent anyway.
14: Oh, sure. Well, and also, I mean, when you have Fauci out there talking about how irresponsible it is for Trump to even consider opening up before Easter of 2020. Oh, my goodness. You know, this is this terrible thing. I understand, you know, Trump wanted to try to find some sort of middle ground, it looks like.
13: I think so, too. And I think he was hearing it from both sides.
14: Yeah.
13: I mean, in his ear. They were in his ear the whole time.
14: Oh, for sure.
13: You know, another thing, and Deborah Birx, the scarf lady, mm-hmm. who was, you know, hand-in-hand with Fauci during the whole thing. We saw her on TV all the time, too.
14: Mm-hmm.
13: And she was saying in an interview that they knew that the 2 weeks to flatten the curve thing was nonsense.
14: Oh, yeah. They
13: knew it when they did it.
14: The way that she talked about it, though, and I think if you go back and check, that was kind of the initial intent, was to say, hey, we're recommending that people just, you know, limit travel and all of that. And then she says, and then all of a sudden we're getting all these reports that schools are going to be shut down and, you know, businesses are going to be closed. And it's like, well, that's not really what we were getting at. Again, also slightly revisionist history.
13: Exactly.
14: On the part of Dr.
13: Yes.
14: But she brought up the point, you know, then I come to find out that behind closed doors, Anthony Fauci was the guy ordering the code red all over the place.
13: Yep. Yep. Sure enough.
14: Mm-hmm.
13: Chuck Todd weighed in because as only Chuck Todd can. Was this on his Toddcast?
14: It was on the Chuck Toddcast, actually.
13: Yeah.
14: Yes.
13: Ridiculous name. Okay. Yeah.
14: Yeah. He's very upset that anyone would dare question Anthony Fauci in the manner that Rand Paul is.
13: Oh, sure.
11: He's 85. He's, you know, it's ridiculous that he's being... You know, this is basically Rand Paul, I think, is participating in elder abuse here.
13: Oh, God.
11: That doesn't mean I don't think Fauci should have to answer questions. But releasing the private journals was just gross. That's not fact-finding. It was just a public humiliation.
14: Well, I actually think it was fact-finding.
13: Because I disagree, yeah.
14: Like what we talked about, what we have talked about for the last week and what we just talked about 2 minutes ago. You know, there were a lot of things that Fauci was saying to himself in private that he was not sharing with the rest of the class. That's a problem. And also coordinating with other researchers in the field to try to say, hey, we got to, you know, push away from this whole lab leak thing. I mean, there's one guy in these, and I don't think this was in the diary. It was actually some documents that were released by Rand Paul and by the committee that he chairs. But where there was a researcher saying, I'm surprised this didn't come out of North Carolina. Because apparently they were doing the same kind of research at a bio lab in North Carolina. It's like, okay, mm-hmm. So there was a massive cover your keister operation going on with Fauci behind closed doors. So it's not just a public humiliation, but that's how Chuck Todd on the Chuck Toddcast wants to frame it.
11: And, you know, here's the irony here. So what did we learn? Anthony Fauci enjoyed the media attention. You know who else enjoys a lot of media attention? Rand Paul. In fact, if we indicted every single person in Washington who enjoyed being recognized by Barbara Streisand, Julia Roberts, or Kelsey Grammer, there'd be nobody left to serve. So look, it's very frustrating watching all this. We know Rand Paul's obsession is origin of COVID. And we get it. The internet demands one answer. Reality gives us usually two. This virus may have the answer. Everybody may be right. it's very likely, the most likely aspect of this is that the virus originated naturally. It was being studied in a laboratory after already being found naturally, and it all escaped. But the point is,
13: what?
11: Origin and release are not the same thing.
14: Sorry, I'll pause it right there.
13: I have no idea where that theory came from.
14: Yeah, I
13: that's
14: I,
13: a new one.
14: Yeah, I had not heard that one. I don't know if he's just, if these are sources in his head. I mean, maybe, but I had just not heard that. I mean, I think it seems to be more likely that it was being studied in that lab, yes, and then it got out. But then here's the straw man argument that he brings up on the old Chuck Toddcast.
11: And one doesn't automatically into the other. And it doesn't do anything to help us prepare for the next pandemic. So look, it is, I just find this thing, it's obvious what it is. It's a political distraction to what's going on right now with Republican Party politics. For Rand Paul, it's just an obsession. It's a grievance. And I think it's a terrible look on him. I genuinely think this is, you know, a pretty thoughtful senator, you know, 60 to 80% of the time.
14: Mm-hmm. And then he goes on from there. I agree that it's an obsession.
13: Well, of course it's an obsession, yes.
14: And I think part of it, too, is that Fauci, along with others, did everything they could to try to discredit Rand Paul when he was actually right about a whole lot of things. So there is a personal aspect to that with Rand Paul, I believe. And I, you know, again, we've talked about this before. I don't always like Rand Paul's style, but in this, you know, he's been like a dog with a bone with this whole thing. And I think part of it is because, yes, of course he likes the attention. They all do.
13: Yeah.
14: You know, that's why Bernie Moreno from Ohio was dropping F-bombs at the hearing. He wanted his viral moment.
13: He got it.
14: And he certainly did get it. And I thought it was fairly entertaining because Fauci had to sit there and take it. But yeah, for Rand Paul, remember the NBC story after the moment where Fauci said, Senator Paul, you don't know what you're talking about or whatever.
13: Yeah.
14: NBC News on the Today Show ran a story on that, but didn't say actually what the lead up to that was, which was damning to Fauci. All they highlighted was that, you know, Fauci went after Rand. So, you know, Rand Paul's like, well, screw this guy. Yes, of course I'm going to be asking these questions.
13: Yeah, well, yeah, he drew first blood, no question. Yeah. But here's the thing, too. I mean, when I'm looking at all this, and Chuck Todd's point is, boy, it was embarrassing. And diary was just embarrassing.
14: Mm-hmm.
13: You don't put it on a freaking government server then, jackass.
14: Oh, I'm glad he did.
13: Mean, if you want this stuff kept to yourself for the next generation to pour through after you're gone, mm-hmm. then you don't put it on a government server. It's open to anybody.
14: Yeah.
13: You dope. So anyway, yeah, that's part of it. I want to get to the my second least favorite senator in Illinois.
14: Mm-hmm.
13: I hate them both, but this time it's Dick Durbin's turn.
14: Yes.
13: And Dick has now taken the side of the socialists, you tell me. He's come aboard, huh?
14: Yeah, well, there's a big battle happening in the Democrat Party that we've talked about a lot because socialists are running and winning Democrat primaries. And Senator John Fetterman, he's picking a fight with Bernie Sanders because Bernie is one of the driving forces behind getting these socialists on board. Bernie doesn't seem to care, so I thought this was funny. CNN played the back and forth between John Fetterman and Bernie Sanders for Dick Durbin to try to get his reaction to all of this. And it was very interesting to me.
10: Let me play this for you, Senator.
12: Is Bernie making it harder for Democrats to recapture the majority?
16: Well, yeah. I mean, like, what's he out on it? Well, what's in it for him? You know, if it's not anything more at this point, ego. You know, maybe sit a few out, Bernie. You know, it's you're not helping.
18: I would not put too much credibility in what somebody like Fetterman says. So, John, I'm not going to take your advice.
10: Who's right here, Senator?
19: There's a progressive wing within the Democratic Party. We have seen it demonstrated in a lot of elections. We are a big tent party, and there's room for progressives as well as those who have a different point of view. I would say to Bernie Sanders, we need your help. In a constructive way, and I'm sure you're going to give it as you have in the past. To Mr. Fetterman, John Fetterman, my colleague, I respect you very much, but we need a big tent to bring this party together and take the presidency back.
14: We need a big party.
13: Yep. Oh, God. Okay.
14: We need to get together.
13: You know, here's the thing about Dick Durbin. I can pretty much tell you what he's going to say before he says it, because he runs the company line, has all the time. I really don't even know what the guy stands for. I've never known. They just tell him what to say. And now, by the way, here comes the Big Ten argument again, too.
14: Oh, yeah.
13: And that you got to include that. That was in the notes that were given to him by the party, too. You mm-hmm. will say this.
14: Everybody's been saying that. Yeah, Big Ten.
13: Yeah, that's what he is. This is the Big Ten. I mean, communists are welcome. We can't call them that, but that's what they are. Progressives, yeah. Please. Mm-hmm. I'm not surprised. He irritates the hell out of me anyway. So, and he's, by the way, 113. He's gone after this year, too. Right?
14: Yeah, he's out.
13: Yeah, be another nut that takes the place. Mm-hmm. I mean, Tammy Duckworth. Has she been still the senator?
14: Yeah.
13: You never hear from her anymore, though.
14: No, she usually never. Keeps a lower profile, yeah.
13: All right, I want to get to this Katie Wilson audio. We're going to have time for this?
14: We'll have time for it in a little bit, yeah.
13: Okay, good. We got to get some Katie Wilson, the mayor of Seattle. Yeah, I can't wait to hear from her. That's always fascinating to me. All right, top five things, top five stories we're following today. We'll get to that coming up next. This is the Markley, Van Camp, and Robin Show.
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28: 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Triple Team Traffic.
9: Seeing delays into Volusia County, I-4 eastbound starting at 46A. Also, I-4 westbound into the downtown area starting at about par. We got a crash 408 westbound before I-4. Also, a crash I-4 westbound on the ramp to Darrell Carter Parkway. And a crash in Seminole County, 1792 at Orange Avenue. You've got left turn lanes blocked in both directions. 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
5: A deal to disarm the Palestinian militant group Hamas has been reached. Tony Romo has been placed on leave from his role as the lead analyst on CBS's NFL coverage following his arrest last week on suspicion of operating a vehicle while under the influence. 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The sheriff's office there announced yesterday that it has confirmed its fifth case.
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0: 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Orlando's news, weather, and traffic starts now.
1: Thanks for listening to WDBO. I'm Michelle Wargo with our top story. Publix is expanding a berry recall.
2: Publix is recalling frozen Greenwise organic whole blueberries and whole mixed berries sold in 8 states over concerns they may be contaminated with E. coli. Publix has made the products unavailable for purchase in late June. Expands a recall earlier this month tied to a single lot of frozen blueberries based on the public health investigation. The Food and Drug Administration reports 12 E. coli cases in the outbreak in Florida and Georgia. The recalled berries were sold in Alabama, Florida, Georgia, Kentucky, North Carolina, South Carolina, Tennessee, and Virginia. Chris Foster, Fox News.
1: Olympic sprinter Sha'Carri Richardson is taking a plea deal in her super speeder case in Orlando. The two-time Olympic track and field medalist was pulled over for driving over 100 miles per hour in January. She was taken to jail under Florida's super speeder law and posted bond soon after. As part of the agreement, Richardson must pay fines and complete an aggressive driving course. A new autopsy report reveals the cause of death for a woman attacked by an alligator in Seminole County.
3: The report reveals that 31-year-old Brittany Clark died from blunt force trauma during the struggle in the Little Big Econ State Forest attack on June 28th. Investigators say Clark was with her boyfriend and a friend hiking when an alligator grabbed her arm and initiated a deadly death roll. According to the medical examiner's findings, Clark suffered fatal injuries during the encounter as the alligator repeatedly pulled her underwater. The report also indicated that bite mark evidence matched the jaw structure of one of the two large alligators captured by wildlife officials following the attack. Hayden Wiggs, WDBO News.
1: No injuries are reported after a fire broke out at a pawn shop in Kissimmee. It happened early this morning at Simple Pawn and Jewelry on West Vine Street. So far, there's no word on what caused the fire. I'm Michelle Wargo, WDBO News.
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9: After early day thunderstorms, we'll quiet things down during the evening hours, but bring back another round of scattered late morning and afternoon thunderstorms both Saturday and Sunday. Pretty high rain chances for the weekend, especially on Sunday. From Channel 9 Eyewitness News, I'm Certified Chief Meteorologist Tom Terry.
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6: Lots of slowing I-4 westbound as you make your way through Lake Mary. Eastbound is also busy from 46A up to the bridge, making your way into Volusia County. Got a crash 408 westbound before I-4. That's on the right shoulder. And a wreck in Seminole County, 1792 northbound at Orange Avenue. 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From the WDBO Traffic Center, I'm Paul Cross.
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10: Inconvenient diarrhea, yes. And then you move on to the explosive. Mm-hmm. That's the triple crown of diarrhea right there.
2: Yeah.
10: All right, I can tell you that no one else is talking about this today but us. All right, David, what do you got going on? What's happening?
2: Seattle police chief has officially, quote-unquote, resigned.
10: Oh,
2: I mean, he was asked to tender his resignation after the mess of a comms response to the deadly shooting on Sunday at the Seattle Center at that food festival. Mayor Katie Wilson announced it in a recorded video, basically saying, hey, you know, we all need to be held accountable, but we're only going to make the chief accountable.
10: Right.
2: That's pretty much it. So here we go.
11: Earlier this week, I should not have defended the fact that the city did not use Alert Seattle. Through our review, I have learned that there was a miscommunication between departments that resulted in no alert going out when it would have been a good tool to use. I also want to name that there was miscommunication between SPD and my office about the timing of a press conference late in the evening between 9:45 and 10:45 p.m. What I did not fully understand in that.
2: Before she goes on, the issue there was that there was a second gunman on the loose or a second suspect on the loose, and they waited 5 hours to tell people about it.
10: Yep.
2: And the thing is, I mean, it sounds like it was actually her office that was preventing a press conference. I know they're denying that, but she's blaming the police, I guess. But the word is that they were waiting for other elected officials to show up in town before they gave this critical update, which, you know, it's one thing if you're waiting on a press conference just sort of say everything that has already happened. But when you have another suspect actively on the loose, you got to get that information out.
10: Yeah, but you got to get everybody gathered around the TV, the television shot.
2: Oh, yeah. You got to have, you know, local dignitaries, the governor, Pramila Jayapal, everybody's got
10: to
2: be there.
10: Yeah, they had to wait for Jayapal to get there, apparently,
2: right?
10: Too. I'm serious.
2: Yeah. All right, and here we go. A little bit more from the mayor, Katie Wilson.
11: What I did not fully understand in that moment was how little information had reached the public or the press since the incident began at 6 p.m. Had I known that, I would have pushed for an immediate briefing rather than waiting for a press conference to be organized. The frustration that was directed at elected officials arriving that evening was understandable, and it was frustration that had been building for hours. We are now putting in place processes and protocols to ensure that this does not happen again. This includes updated SPD protocols for communicating with the media and the public, clearer coordination between departments, and stronger communication channels between my office and SPD. As we move forward, accountability applies to me, our systems, and every part of city leadership. Today, that includes an important update about SPD. This afternoon, I received and accepted the resignation of Chief Barnes. I want to thank him for his service to the city.
2: Okay.
10: Which city?
2: Yeah, right. He didn't live there full time. Didn't live in Seattle full time. So, yeah, it is. It's just such a mess. And I think it's funny that the one guy is the police chief. He's the guy who's going to fall down for everybody else.
10: Yep.
2: I mean, I guess that's kind of how leadership works. I mean, with Katie.
10: She can't fire herself.
2: Yeah, Katie. Well, she can. She could resign. She probably should resign. If you really understand it, if you're like, I didn't realize how little information was getting out to the public. Really? You're not.
10: I do not know that. Yeah.
2: This is what happens, though, when you've got this, you know, 40-something-year-old who's never had a real job in her life, never had to provide for herself, living off the parents' dime until she got elected. This is what happens when you put somebody like that in a position of leadership. It is deer in the headlights.
10: It's almost a precursor now to run for a mayor of a sizable city.
12: Right.
10: You have no experience and no job. No real job.
12: No job. Parents, you know, you have no practical experience in anything, but, you know, you've got ideals.
10: Right.
12: And that makes up for it, I guess.
10: Absolutely. Yeah. Yes, sir. Crazy.
12: Yep. Well, meanwhile, in Madison, you mentioned this yesterday, Madison, Wisconsin, a bunch of dirty communists have set up an autonomous zone in Madison protesting.
10: The Kras?
12: They're calling it the Kras, because it's the Corey Ruiz autonomous zone. Corey Ruiz is this dirtbag who stabbed a cop and got shot.
10: As a record as long as your arm, should have been in jail.
12: Yeah. Deadbeat dad.
10: Yeah.
12: Had multiple run-ins with the cops.
10: Yes.
12: Stabbed a cop, got shot and killed. All right.
10: He's been sainted now.
12: Yes, of course he is. Yes. Now, here's a news report about the Kras, including a comment from a city council member. You'll hear him about halfway through the clip talking about the price, because the city is literally paying to keep this going. It's not just being permitted.
10: They're
12: providing resources for this.
10: Yep, sure are.
12: Here we go.
13: You could see just how much the encampment has grown at the site where Corey was shot and killed by Madison police. Protesters have put up a number of tents here. They have people essentially running checkpoints at each side of the encampment, checking who's coming in and out of this site. They even have tire spikes in the perimeter. The city has also put their own salt trucks on one end of the intersection, and they've also scheduled garbage pickup for residents in the area, as well as people inside of the encampment.
14: I can't say, what it's all costing, but I'm sure we'll find out.
13: But there is, a price tag to keep something like this going.
14: Certainly. So when we have those salt trucks going, there's overtime involved, certainly. And with any of these other services, yes.
13: I reached out to Madison's mayor for an interview, which her office declined at this time. But in statements that were released to the public, it said that her office is working to come up with a peaceful resolution to all of this while still honoring Corey. But protesters that I've spoken with here tell me they're not going anywhere until the officer involved in this shooting is facing charges.
12: How captured are you?
10: Yes.
12: When you go, this lifelong criminal who stabbed a cop gets killed, and a bunch of idiot kids try to take over a couple of city blocks or whatever. It's like an intersection or something like that they've got. Not only are you providing, sanitation services.
10: Yes.
12: You're going to send in hardworking men who go and handle garbage all day for a living to clean up and wipe the keisters of these spoiled brats who have set up this autonomous zone. And you also say we need a peaceful resolution that also, by the way, honors the memory of the dirtbag criminal whose death means that Madison is actually safer than it was before the shooting.
10: There is no peaceful resolution here, okay?
12: No.
10: We're going to go in and rock some heads until this thing gets cleared out.
12: Just bring in the
10: This is ridiculous.
12: Listen, I've seen pictures of some of these people in the Kras. I bring in the water cannons. It's been a while since they've even had a shower.
10: Yeah.
12: It's called two birds, one stone.
10: I want to know where everybody's from, too.
12: Oh, yeah.
10: Because, the bat signal goes out.
12: Oh, for sure.
10: And everybody comes running and gets paid for it. You know what pisses me off, though, is the idea that there's some sort of, we have to negotiate.
12: Yeah.
10: We're not negotiating. It's not negotiate. You took over a street.
12: Right.
10: You can't do that. If I live on that street, I got to go through a checkpoint to get to my house. No. No. We're not playing that game. There's no resolution other than me going in and forcibly dragging your hippie ass out.
12: Exactly.
10: That's it.
12: It's...
10: We're not talking to you. There's no peace accords going on here. God, that's appeasement.
12: Yes.
10: That's giving them exactly what they want, and you're supplying them with porta potties?
12: Yes, and sanitation service, and trash pickup.
10: We're not doing that. You're going to pick it all up in a chain gang.
12: That would be justice, yes.
10: Absolutely, that would be justice. You're going to clean up your own messes.
12: Yeah, people who actually...
10: You're like your parents should have told you to do years ago and didn't.
12: I mean, yeah, the people who actually contribute to society shouldn't be on the hook for cleaning up these brats' messes.
10: No.
12: It's ridiculous.
10: No. And you're bringing in porta potties?
12: Yes.
10: God. What are you opening up? Food carts too? I don't know.
2: They probably will. Yeah.
10: Yeah. Let's have a couple of food carts on either end.
2: All right. It's time.
10: And it's free, by the way, too. Oh, yeah. So when the city will pay for that as well. Yeah. God dang.
2: Well, all right. Now that you're all wound up, it's time for what's your story.
10: All right. Yeah.
2: This is something we do a couple of times every single day. Where we go around the table and share a story that caught our attention, may not be the biggest story of the day, but you wanted to share it with everybody else. Anyway, Scott, what's your story?
10: I'm going to go back to Seattle for just a second here, and this has to do with the WNBA. A couple of young girls, and they were described as cute as a button young girls, and they are, went to a game featuring, it was the Seattle, what is the name of their team? Seattle
2: Storm I think.
10: Troopers or something. Storm, I don't know what it is. Yeah. So anyway, they go to the game because, Sophie Cunningham and Caitlin Clark are going to be playing with Indiana there, right? And they bring signs with them. And the signs say, thank you for speaking up for us girls. Meaning that's what Sophie did. She spoke out against the trans thing going on in the world today. With men participating in women's athletics, right?
2: Yeah.
10: Very sane approach. She wasn't bitter or crappy about it. She just said, no, I don't think it's right. I think girls should have a girl's space where they're allowed to participate and play in athletics without being bodied up by some guy.
2: Mm-hmm.
10: I don't agree with that. I think it's terrible and it shouldn't happen. End of story. Went on to say, clarify it by saying, look, I got mass love for everybody, but there's just some things you can't do. Yeah. And that's one of the things in my mind. Well, the owner of the Seattle Stormtroopers decided that she was taking exception to it and went up to these girls during the game. Her name is Celeste Keating. And she, by the way, is one of the co-owners of the team. Yeah. Went up to them and started yelling at them. Told them they were blanking insane. And then you got these guys, these men in the crowd. I use that term loosely.
2: Yeah.
10: Right, yeah. Who go up there and start hassling them too. And one's like, take out the trash. Come over here and get him out. Get him the blanking out of here. And now they got all these people that gathered around yelling at them. And they started crying and the whole thing. And so that's where it is right now. Well, they suspended the co-owner for 5 games, right?
2: Yeah.
10: So she got booted for 5 games. She can't come back to any of the games. No big deal there. But I'm thinking to myself, how long are we going to let this go on? I mean, the NBA, by the way, has some blood on their hands, too, because they're supplying cash to the WNBA to keep it afloat. And you got to cut that crap off right now.
2: Mm-hmm.
10: These girls did nothing wrong. They weren't yelling. They weren't jumping up and down. They were holding a sign.
2: Yeah.
10: And Sophie Clark is one of the big heroes in their lives.
2: Cunningham. Yeah.
10: Or Cunningham, rather. Yeah. Sophie Cunningham is one of the big heroes in their life. I'm so frustrated by it and upset by it because it's just like you can't, unless you toe the line 100%, you can't differentiate at all.
2: Well,
10: can't say, look, man, let people be whatever people want to be, but this is not a space that they can get into, right?
2: Right. Well, and that's the damnedest thing about the whole thing is like Sophie Cunningham's statement of just saying, yeah, we need to protect girls' spaces. Okay, cool.
10: That's it.
2: That is something that is shared like at worst by 80% of the population.
10: Absolutely.
2: It's probably like 90, really.
10: More sane people, yes, understand what that means, yes.
2: Yes.
10: And by the way, I can't wait for the day that a guy who's a 12th man in the NBA or is done playing in Europe or whatever, at the tail end of his career, still wants to knock down 100K, 100, 200K a year, playing basketball, gets into the WNBA. What are they going to do?
2: Yeah.
10: Tell him no? They can't do that. Right, they're going to have to allow him to play. He's going to body up girls. He's going to score 100 points a game, and what are they going to do about it?
2: Mm-hmm.
10: They can't do. And I can't wait for that day.
2: Yeah,
10: I can't wait for some guy who's gets booted out of Europe because he's not good enough to play there even, but decides I don't really want a real job. Why would I want to go work in a plant when I can go play basketball for a couple of more years?
2: Yeah,
10: and dominate, by the way.
2: Mm-hmm.
10: All right. It hasn't happened yet, but it's going to happen.
2: Yeah.
10: And I can't wait for the day when it does happen.
2: It'll be a great day when somebody just declares for the draft.
10: Yeah. Declare for the draft. You know, they know they're not NBA caliber.
2: Yeah.
10: But they can absolutely declare for the draft and they'll go in and you know, they'll make the team and they'll dominate. Like I said, if you had one of the premier NBA players and they were playing the WNBA, they would score 500 points a game.
2: Right.
10: They would.
12: Yeah.
10: So,
12: anyway. All right, it's What's Your Story, where we go around and share a story that may not be the biggest one of the day, but something that caught your attention. This is related to one of the big stories of the day for my story, and it is the absolute invasion that is going on in that Spanish exclave in Africa.
10: Man.
12: Dude, 60,000 people in this tiny little territory have crossed in, and the border collapsed yesterday. 60,000 people and counting in 24 hours. Well, now you've got Italy and several other countries in the European Union, which is freedom of travel. Like, you don't have to have a passport to go from one EU country to the next. You can just go. Well, they're suspending that agreement. I think Finland and Sweden are also asking for waivers on that. And France is locking down its borders. Man, it's almost like all these countries are going, Spain? Never heard of it.
10: They're, right.
12: Huh? What? Spain? Huh?
10: Yeah.
12: They're like, well, hey, there's this EU agreement that you've got to, you know, help disperse some of this population. And they're like, new phone, who dis? They're not going to answer that call because they've got France, a lot of problems on their own.
10: France has got a big problem with it, too.
12: Yeah, they do. So that is my story for What's Your Story.
10: Okay, woof. Okay, I'm going to get some happy stuff out here.
12: All right. Well, we do have new runs in the
10: news. Really,
12: I won't.
10: No.
12: Yeah. Including a grocery chain that is, selling ice cubes.
10: All right.
12: We'll get to that.

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0: 94 westbound between Sand Lake and 535, and then pretty heavy on and off the brakes from 192 through Champions Gate. 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
2: Seattle's police chief has stepped down following questions over his absence during a chaotic shooting at a downtown food festival on Sunday. New research suggests limiting sugar for children under the age of 2 may be good for brain health later in life. Elon Musk is reportedly planning to spend $100 million to help Republicans in the upcoming midterm elections. The tech billionaire had reportedly authorized his super PAC to spend the money in at least 8 states.
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1: 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Triple Team Traffic.
0: Looking pretty good through downtown now. I-4 and the 408 are up to speed. Still seeing delays. I-4 eastbound into Volusia County and I-4 westbound as you leave Volusia County through the Lake Mary area. We also have more slowing I-4 westbound between Sand Lake and 535 and then pretty heavy on and off the brakes from 192 through Champions Gate. 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
1: 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Orlando's news, weather, and traffic starts now.
2: Thanks for listening to WDBO. I'm Michelle Wargo with our top story. The U.S. Treasury Secretary, Scott Bessent, is discussing the current outlook of the U.S. economy, as well as dealings with China. Fox Business's Edward Lawrence reports from the White House.
13: The Treasury Secretary says he's watching closely economic markers in the U.S. Also, he's watching China.
14: What's important is what is the trend in core inflation? We'll get to the other side of the Iran war, and you know it will come down. Last month, we saw the biggest drop in many years.
13: The Secretary believes that GDP dropped in the second quarter because of a large release from the Strategic Petroleum Reserve. The Secretary called the second quarter numbers noisy, adding manufacturing is doing well, the consumer remains strong. He sees GDP well over 2% when the year finishes. And the Treasury Secretary, as well as the U.S. Trade Representative, have a call with his Chinese counterpart yesterday. On that call, they warned China to stop stealing U.S. AI technologies.
2: The U.S. is also warning China not to provide weapons to Iran.

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0: You're listening to WDBO, Orlando's severe weather station. I'm Michelle Borgo, continuing our team coverage. Olympic sprinter Sha'Carri Richardson is taking a plea deal in her super speeder case in Orlando. The two-time Olympic track and field medalist was pulled over for driving over 100 miles per hour in January. She was taken to jail under Florida's super speeder law and posted bond soon after. As part of the agreement, Richardson must pay fines and complete an aggressive driving course. A new autopsy report reveals the cause of death for a woman attacked by an alligator in Seminole County.
4: The report reveals that 31-year-old Brittany Clark died from blunt force trauma during the struggle in the Little Big Econ State Forest attack on June 28th. Investigators say Clark was with her boyfriend and a friend hiking when an alligator grabbed her arm and initiated a deadly death roll. According to the medical examiner's findings, Clark suffered fatal injuries during the encounter as the alligator repeatedly pulled her underwater. The report also indicated that bite mark evidence matched the jaw structure of one of the two large alligators captured by wildlife officials following the attack. Hayden Wiggs, WDBO News.
0: No injuries are reported after a fire broke out at a pawn shop in Kissimmee. It happened early this morning at Simple Pawn and Jewelry on West Vine Street. So far, there's no word on what caused the fire. I'm Michelle Wargo, WDBO News.
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3: After early day thunderstorms will quiet things down during the evening hours, but bring back another round of scattered late morning and afternoon thunderstorms both Saturday and Sunday. Pretty high rain chances for the weekend, especially on Sunday. From Channel 9 Eyewitness News, I'm Certified Chief Meteorologist Tom Terry.
2: 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Triple Team Traffic.
8: Looking pretty good through downtown now. I-4 and the 408 are up to speed. Still seeing delays. I-4 eastbound into Volusia County and I-4 westbound as you leave Volusia County through the Lake Mary area. We also have more slowing I-4 westbound between Sand Lake and 535, and then pretty heavy on and off the brakes from 192 through Champions Gate. 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
9: Drove COVID policies.
10: Yeah.
9: Which is, again, something we suspected.
10: Well, I think you kind of knew, right?
9: But here's, it felt like it anyway.
10: Yeah, here's Deborah Birks talking to the CBS streaming channel.
11: I think all of us need to be quite honest with ourselves about how the not only the information evolved, but the needs for the relevant, what we call countermeasures, should have also evolved. But because it was an election year, there were states that persisted in their very tight mitigations, and others that showed us a way that you could open K through 12 and higher ed. And I saw it myself. If you gave higher ed tests, they really prevented spread. And so we should have a dialogue about how are we going to do this next time? How are we going to prevent spread? How do we keep K through 12 open? How do we keep higher ed open? How do we keep businesses open?
10: Well, I think you look at states like Georgia, then Florida, and then eventually Texas. I mean, you look at these states that did it successfully. And I it would be great if we could have this reasonable conversation. The problem right now is that whenever somebody wants to hold, I don't know, whether it's the teachers union, whether it's Anthony Fauci, people like that accountable for knowingly pushing falsehoods about the COVID response and what it should be or yeah. where it came from or how it developed, you get shouted down by one political party. It's like that part yeah. has to happen first. We have to hold people accountable who knew better and still went this disastrous route.
9: Yeah, and those are the people, and the states that she's referring to that had the harshest lockdown measures were states run by governors who hated Donald Trump.
10: Yes.
9: So whatever would make Trump look better or the economy feel yeah. better, they were not going to go along with it because they might lose the election.
10: Well,
9: I mean, it was pathetic, man. And I go back to this, and I think a lot of these guys, too, in these blue states, these governors, always had the idea they were just a little smarter than you were.
10: Yes.
9: Like, you hang on, you dumb people. You people out there who are buying into the fact that maybe there's questions as to what Fauci or Birx are saying. Maybe we should be questioning some of this. Well, I can't let you out there yapping your gums. I got to shut you up.
10: Because
9: we're smarter than you.
10: Yes. Well, and I think forget about
9: J.B. Pritzker,
10: right? And also you can even set aside the politics of it. It became a status symbol for the left that if you're yes. wearing a mask at every opportunity, if you're yeah. getting, you know, your 15th booster or whatever, yes. that's a status symbol that you're smarter, that you are the one following the science.
9: Right.
10: And
9: the
10: all these other people
9: are the ones
10: aren't.
9: Not doing it. Yes.
10: Yes, exactly.
9: The uneducated masses, those fools.
10: Yeah.
9: Yeah, and we're going to save you from yourself.
10: Yep.
9: That was another one. I can remember Pritzker in Illinois. Somebody said, well, you know, we got all this stuff going on, you know, north of I-80 in the metro area of Chicago. Mm-hmm. You know, what about the mitigation downstate? I mean, where there are less people.
10: Yeah.
9: Well, you know, he's laughing about it. Well, it's not like the virus discriminates as to where you are.
10: This virus knows no bounds.
9: Yeah, he's yeah. such a jackass smug yeah. about it, right?
10: Mm-hmm.
9: And, you know, and that's the thing that pissed me off the most. Not even listening to anything else.
10: Yeah.
9: Because Donald Trump suggested that maybe some parts of the country could reopen.
10: Yeah.
9: And some parts maybe need to stay closed based on density of population, right? Well, geez, you idiots. You stupid people.
10: You rude.
9: I mean, they did. They talked down to you. Mm-hmm. And David, back to your point, your initial point was, yeah, because if you had a differing opinion or if you were willing to say, hey, how about this ivermectin? What's going on with it?
10: Yeah.
9: You were laughed at
10: oh, yeah.
9: by the elite. And you were right, by the way.
10: Yeah.
9: I mean, the ivermectin thing, it was correct.
10: Mm-hmm.
9: It did help. It continues to help.
10: Yeah.
9: I mean, damn, man. That's the thing I think that drove people nuts. We're willing to listen to opinion, but let us come up with, you know, if there's a differing opinion, we should be able to hear it
10: yeah.
9: without being scoffed at.
10: Well, right. And actually, like, vet it and have the conversation.
9: Exactly.
10: And have the debate, not just no trust Fauci.
9: Yeah, right. No, we trust Dr. Fauci is.
10: But they immediately went to like Joe Rogan's taking horse paste.
9: Right.
10: It's like, no, he's not.
9: And Joe Rogan was right.
10: And I remember him going, hey, I can afford people medicine, mother, you know?
9: Yeah, exactly. Yeah. Did that start? Where did that whole horse paste thing?
10: There had been.
9: Is that CNN that started that?
10: Well, there had been a sort of viral claim that feed stores were running out of ivermectin because there is an animal, there is a veterinary version of this.
9: Yeah.
10: And so that because people were buying ivermectin or whatever. Or no, that was that ivermectin? Yeah. I can't remember. I think it mixed up between that and hydroxychloroquine. But that was the whole thing. The horse paste came out of that. And I think that started in Oklahoma. And then no one could ever actually provide proof that this was happening en masse.
9: No.
10: Right. So, and the hydroxychloroquine, that was one that NBC News actually pushed this whole thing where a woman gave her husband chloroquine in fish tank cleaner.
9: Right.
10: And they tried to blame Trump for somebody feeding her husband fish tank cleaner.
9: Yes.
10: Uh-huh.
9: Oh, yeah, they did. Well, So, I mean, and then Trump made the offhand comment about, I don't know, maybe... What was he had to inject or something?
10: Well, yeah, he said
9: and
10: something.
9: It was like one of those kind of, you know, tongue-in-cheeky type things.
10: Well, I think he was trying to talk about like UV light therapy.
9: Yeah, that was it.
10: And then just totally, I mean, it was.
9: Inject Clorox or something.
10: Well, it got turned into inject bleach. You never told people to inject bleach. But, and I'll be honest, I remember watching that as it was happening going, I can't follow a thing that guy said. But it kind of reminds me of if. Like, I hear a doctor tell me something really complicated about something that may be going on with my health, and I just try to riff on it off the top of my head. So anyway, it's ulceritis, so I'm going to be treated with, like, no aspirin. I mean, you got Pepto-Bismuth. Mm-hmm.
9: It's a knockoff.
10: Like, he had heard something and then didn't quite have command over the source material.
9: And he was just throwing his stuff out there, right? Yeah.
10: But he did not tell people to inject bleach. That was
9: the big deal. He said to inject bleach. Yeah. Yeah. But the fish tank cleaner thing was one of my favorites.
10: Yeah.
9: So, anyway. Yeah, it is interesting, though. It is what we find out now. And again, a lot of this stuff, and if you were with us the whole time during the COVID thing, you're probably going, well, they're saying things I already knew.
10: Yeah.
9: They're just admitting it now.
10: Right. That's
9: it. That's the only thing. It's the only difference between this whole thing. All right. We move on. That Chris Cillizza.
10: Yes.
9: Well, he misled himself about Fauci.
10: Yes.
9: Did he? Really?
10: Yeah. He was with CNN during the initial outbreak and is once again doing that thing where liberal journalists start agreeing with conservatives just years after the fact.
9: Yep.
10: It's sort of like, hey, Jake Tapper, did you know that Joe Biden was senile? What? You're telling me this for the first time. So Chris Cillizza picked up the mantle on that one.
12: I think that Fauci largely couched his guidance in, this is the best available knowledge we have right now. I believe this to be the case based on what we know. Again, this was a very fast changing thing. We had never seen COVID-19 before. So everyone was kind of figuring it out as they went along. I think Fauci in the main couched his guidance. I think the bigger problem was people like me who were so desperate. I'm a hypochondriac. So COVID-19 was really challenging. I was so desperate for something to grasp onto that I could do, whether that was masking or social isolation or whatever it may be, keeping the kids out of school, that I didn't really pay any attention to Fauci's couching. I just heard, need to wear a mask, need to stay away from people, this is really bad.
10: And then you relayed that to the audience.
9: Yes.
10: Saying it was fact. So you took your own neuroses and put that on top of everybody else, which is what so many people in the press did.
9: Absolutely.
10: I mean, at least I guess now he's admitting it, but I mean, that's kind of an admission that you should not take that guy seriously ever again.
9: Yeah, I mean, it was either guys like him that were doing this because of their own mental illness, which of course they have, or it was people who just absolutely, positively hated Donald Trump.
10: Yeah.
9: And they had to come up with some way to discredit him.
10: Yeah.
9: You know, and again, if he had to dream something up, they did it. All right, I want to get to this piece of audio because I'm interested in Harry Enten. I'm always interested in what he has to say. Mm-hmm. The headline you gave me today, David, socialists are not coming from outside.
10: Yeah, CNN's Harry Enten.
9: This is interesting.
10: Yeah, he highlighted new polling as more and more socialists are winning Democrat Party primaries. Here he is. He's the excitable boy who likes to go through all the data.
13: Oh, yeah. I think there's this idea, perhaps, in Democratic circles. Oh, they're coming in from the outside. No, no. The call is coming from inside the House. It's your own voters. I mean, just take a look here. Voters identifying as Democratic Socialists. When you look at self-identified Democrats, and we're talking about voters, we're talking about 41%. 41% of self-identified Democratic voters. It's not coming from outside the tent because just 20% of Dem-leaning independents actually identify as Democratic Socialists. These are Democratic voters. These are people who voted for Kamala Harris. These are people now where we're talking about a little bit more than 2 in 5 Democratic voters who identify as Democratic Socialists.
10: Yeah.
9: 2 in 5.
10: Yes.
9: That's more than I thought.
10: That's where we are.
9: God.
10: It is wild. I want to get to this story. A few weeks ago, Aldi, discount grocery chain, they debuted a new product. It's a box of 4 ice cubes. They're selling it for $4.99. They were large.
9: $4.99 for 4 ice cubes?
10: For 4 large, fancy ice cubes. This is a dude with his lady looking at this product going, what is this?
14: Why do they have frozen ice cubes?
15: What do you mean frozen? Hold on.
14: Frozen ice cubes. This is.
15: They're selling this?
14: They're selling.
15: For how much?
14: Selling for $4.99.
15: Man, this must be that Fiji water.
10: Right. Well, they got bullied into lowering the cost to $2.49 apiece.
9: $2.49 for 4?
10: For 4 big, fancy ice cubes. I don't understand who buys that, but...
9: You know, who thought this up? You know, we could sell ice cubes. Really? Yeah. I'm positive. We could do it. I mean, on a hot summer day, yeah, people will come in and buy ice cubes.
10: Right.
9: And they got to put them in their do-rags. Where else are they going to go, right? Jeez, that's great. That is some good stuff right there. All right, come up. It's the top 5 things, top 5 stories of the day. David Van Camp will count them down for us in just a minute. Also, Florida Democrat says boys have a constitutional right to play in girls' sports. That's coming up a little bit later, too. Hang in there.
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2: 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Triple Team Traffic.
8: Still seeing those typical Friday afternoon delays. We also have a crash 408 westbound before I-4, a crash 417 southbound before World Center Drive, and a wreck on Colonial at Mercy Drive. 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
0: A deal to disarm the Palestinian militant group Hamas has been reached. Tony Romo has been placed on leave from his role as the lead analyst on CBS's NFL coverage following his arrest last week on suspicion of operating a vehicle while under the influence. Rabies is continuing to be a problem in Polk County. The sheriff's office there announced yesterday that it has confirmed its fifth case.
26: Traffic is a mess this afternoon because of a crash I-4 eastbound before Central.
27: Stuck on the highway and wishing you could have avoided the headache?
26: You can use Palm Parkway or Apopka Vineland Road to get past this and save yourself some time.
27: Or maybe you are wondering when things will clear up.
28: And as I'm looking at the cameras, the road ranger, well, he is finishing picking up the last cones there. We now have all lanes back open.
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10: He said, well, I don't think it was them. I think it was the corrupt governor of Minnesota, Tim Walz. He says, I think, you know, they got Iran's got bigger things to worry about than the state of Minnesota.
9: He blamed Walz?
10: Yeah. Corrupt officials there. Yeah.
9: Why not pile on, yeah. Whatever?
10: Yeah. Number two, Spain's Interior Ministry estimates that about 60,000 illegal migrants and counting have crossed into Ceuta in the last 24 hours from Morocco. And number one, President Trump saying, remember that picture of all those people climbing and collapsing the border. That's going to be us in 3 years if the wrong side gets in. If the Democrats get in, you will not live a very good life, is what the president said.
9: It's a great strategy, by the way. I agree with him 100%.
10: Well, we saw it.
9: Yeah, we did. Everybody saw it.
10: Yeah, I mean, you had Bill Malugin and a few others who have been, Allie Bradley, who were like at ground zero for the Biden invasion. They're saying, yeah, this is very similar to what we were seeing. Now, it's concentrated in such a small piece of land? No, because that's where this gets really dramatic. You know, when you have thousands of people crossing every single day in the United States, generally, you know, it's spread out across a few main entry points. But here, that's a very small Spanish piece of territory that's located, just surrounded by Morocco, essentially. So, yeah, it's very dramatic to see these tens of thousands of people. And then they're, like, asking people for stuff, and they're pooping in the streets. And
9: oh, yeah, it's a huge urinal.
10: Yeah.
9: I mean, it's remarkable to me. And I'll be interested to see what they do.
10: Yeah.
9: What they do end up doing.
10: Well, most
9: whether deportations will be involved or not, because that flies against their socialist mentality.
10: Well, and there are multiple European countries now who are just slamming the door on this.
9: They're
10: we're not going to
9: help problem.
10: With this.
9: Your problem.
10: Yeah, there's an agreement that they have in Europe, in the European Union, that involves freedom of movement across borders,
9: mm-hmm.
10: Which is, again, part of the European Union. You don't need a passport to go from France to Spain, et cetera. But there are multiple countries now suspending that, saying, no, not with Spain. We're not doing that right now. This is just too much of a risk. Now, the silver lining of this is that, again, this territory of Spain is not part of continental Europe. So you still have to cross the strait there in order to get to continental Spain. In that sense, there are more options for containment. But, yeah, it is an absolute mess that's going on there.
9: Well, the video is stunning. If you haven't seen it, boy, check it out for yourself. It's remarkable.
10: Yeah.
9: And by the way, spot the women in the crowd. You can't.
10: Very few and far between.
9: Yes. I didn't see any when I was watching this thing.
10: I saw one guy who was like doing the backstroke across the water to get to this place. And he's got a GoPro or his phone mounted on one of those selfie sticks. And he's just filming himself, casually swimming and invading another country.
9: God.
10: It is,
9: I'm sorry. I've already gendered these people I've seen going in there. I don't know what their gender is.
10: Some of these African Muslim men identify as women.
9: Right,
10: sure. What's your story coming up?

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1: 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I'm Michelle Wargo with our top story. Publix is expanding a berry recall.
2: Publix is recalling frozen Greenwise organic whole blueberries and whole mixed berries sold in 8 states over concerns they may be contaminated with E. coli. Publix has made the products unavailable for purchase in late June. Expands a recall earlier this month tied to a single lot of frozen blueberries based on the public health investigation. The Food and Drug Administration reports 12 E. coli cases in the outbreak in Florida and Georgia. The recalled berries were sold in Alabama, Florida, Georgia, Kentucky, North Carolina, South Carolina, Tennessee, and Virginia. Chris Foster, Fox News.
1: Olympic sprinter Sha'Carri Richardson is taking a plea deal in her super speeder case in Orlando. The two-time Olympic track and field medalist was pulled over for driving over 100 miles per hour in January. She was taken to jail under Florida's super speeder law and posted bond soon after. As part of the agreement, Richardson must pay fines and complete an aggressive driving course. A new autopsy report reveals the cause of death for a woman attacked by an alligator in Seminole County.
3: The report reveals that 31-year-old Brittany Clark died from blunt force trauma during the struggle in the Little Big Econ State Forest attack on June 28th. Investigators say Clark was with her boyfriend and a friend hiking when an alligator grabbed her arm and initiated a deadly death roll. According to the medical examiner's findings, Clark suffered fatal injuries during the encounter as the alligator repeatedly pulled her underwater. The report also indicated that bite mark evidence matched the jaw structure of one of the two large alligators captured by wildlife officials following the attack. Hayden Wiggs, WDBO News.
1: No injuries are reported after a fire broke out at a pawn shop in Kissimmee. It happened early this morning at Simple Pawn and Jewelry on West Vine Street. So far, there's no word on what caused the fire. I'm Michelle Wargo, WDBO News.
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11: After early day thunderstorms will quiet things down during the evening hours, but bring back another round of scattered late morning and afternoon thunderstorms both Saturday and Sunday. Pretty high rain chances for the weekend, especially on Sunday. From Channel 9 Eyewitness News, I'm Certified Chief Meteorologist Tom Terry.
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12: Minor tap of the brakes on the way through Lake Mary, I-4 westbound, and then it looks pretty good once you get to the turnpike. You're going to be on and off the brakes down to 535 and again 192 through Champions Gate. 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
13: This is the Markley, Van Camp, and Robbins show. Hey, hi, Friday. I'm Scott Robbins. Right over there is David Van Camp. All right, David.
14: Yeah. Well, David Jolly.
13: I can't believe what, yeah, David Jolly, yes.
14: Yeah, he's a Democrat running to be Florida's next governor, and he's all in on the dudes playing girls' sports. In Florida, of all places.
13: Unbelievable.
14: I don't think that's a winning strategy, but here is David Jolly talking about it.
15: They're wrestling, trying to resolve it on behalf of all Americans, their fundamental and constitutional rights, their respect and their dignity, or you're working to humiliate them. And I think it's been pretty disgusting what we've seen from Republicans in the past several years on this. I don't think we need to knock down that youth soccer player who is working with their family and their doctor on whatever their current, you know, crisis is personally. I think it can be supportive of them to allow them to play in youth sports.
14: Girls' sports is not therapy for confused boys.
13: No, it's not.
14: That's not.
13: There's plenty of therapy for confused boys.
14: Yes.
13: If that's what you want. I mean, does this guy, by the way, I would like to ask this guy, does he have daughters? And if he does, do those daughters play sports? How would he feel about that if your daughter's getting a crap knocked out of her on a soccer field?
14: Or losing a spot.
13: Or losing a spot because of a guy's there.
14: Yeah.
13: Or a position in the, and winning first, second, third, whatever.
14: Yeah.
13: I mean, I don't understand what we're fighting about. I mean, and again, it's, I mean, I get why they want to, perhaps, why they feel a certain way. Mm-hmm. And again, I'm not saying you're cruel or that you're violence in any way, shape, or form, or that they don't need our help. Mental health wise, I that part of it I'm okay with, but there's certain things that have to be reserved for our young women and our women that just have to be, and that includes locker rooms, that includes athletic events. I mean, that that to me is just makes sense. It's just sensible and normal and logical.
14: Yes,
13: and for you to make some kind of, I don't even know what his argument is here. That what is it that we're demeaning them somehow,
14: yeah,
13: or
14: being
13: we're
14: cruel.
13: Mentally paralyzing them?
14: Yes.
13: I don't know what you mean, dude. Well, I don't know.
14: Yeah, they say it's cruelty that you're just going after a marginalized group, and I'm like, no. We should have hung that phrase up to refer to the trans activists a long time ago. They're not marginalized.
13: No,
14: please.
13: I don't, and that's just it. I look at this guy and I think he sounds sound. Mm-hmm. He sounds rational when he speaks, but what he says is completely irrational.
14: Oh, it is.
13: That's just nuts.
14: Yeah.
13: So, and anyway, we just keep having these arguments over and over and over again, and sanity will win the day. I'm convinced of that.
14: Well, I think in large part it already has.
13: Yeah, I think so,
14: that's
13: too.
14: That's the weirdest part, why there's a political party that's still just married to this. And I don't know if it's just because they're in too deep at this point, they have to, or what. I don't understand it, because the last election demonstrated in large part that there is no appetite for that kind of take.
13: There's not. Country, no.
14: Outside of a few little enclaves in very, very liberal areas.
13: And I think politics is probably one of the last vestiges of becoming mass appeal.
14: Right.
13: I mean, you know, it's not niche. I mean, it's niche in terms of the loudest members of some of that party.
14: Yeah.
13: But I mean, overall, you need to appeal to a broad base of people in order to win elections.
14: Yes.
13: I mean, I don't, and why you decide to fall on that sword time and time again is absolutely beyond me. Unless you're captured, and maybe that's just it. Maybe you're just captured. Maybe you can't. Nothing you can do now.
14: Mm-hmm.
13: I don't know, man. It makes me nuts, but it is what it is. But again, I mean, I think it's the same thing. It's like when anybody who is different than the crowd, and I don't think America's been able to. I mean, look how many people succeed despite the fact that they weren't apopular or vocal or they had some sort of idea or intellect, and that wins the day.
14: Yes.
13: But I mean, playing sports is a completely different thing. That's why there was Title IX to begin with.
14: Yes.
13: You wanted to give girls the opportunity to compete. And schools had to figure it out budget-wise how they were going to make that work. But it was good legislation because it allowed young girls to participate in sports.
14: Yeah.
13: Therefore, gain college scholarships. Therefore, you know, the whole thing worked. Anyway, all right. Enough of that, but that guy makes me nuts, whoever that is. I'm just done with
14: all of them. Yeah.
13: I know. And let's see, Mark Warner's new conspiracy. He's got one too now?
14: Oh, yeah, he's got a new conspiracy theory. He's very concerned. This is Democrat Senator Mark Warner, very concerned that ICE agents might show up at voting sites in November, which still, I mean, the obvious counterpoint to that is, okay, why would you care? If anything, I'd be like, well, that sounds like a waste of ICE's time, because surely everybody in line at a voting area is a citizen of the United States.
13: Well, yeah, it shouldn't bother you then, Mark.
14: Right, why would it drive you away? It makes absolutely no sense.
13: Yeah.
14: But I don't know. He took it a step further during this interview with Mehdi Hasan. Here he is.
16: Are you worried that they're going to send ICE agents to the polls? That could be the
17: easiest the
16: route to them in voter intimidation and suppression.
17: It could be. Or even, and this is why I'm also love to do another session on AI and my obsessions there.
16: Yes.
17: You could create deep fakes of demonstrating that you might not even need to have the ICE agents at the polls if you showed those images in particularly neighborhoods that were of immigrants or Latino communities. So he will use, I believe, every tool in his power.
14: Well, again, though, why? Why would that dissuade somebody from going to the polls?
13: I don't know. I thought maybe you could tell me that.
14: Are you worried that, like, oh, the ICE is going to follow you home because you've got an illegal alien family member or something? Is that it? I don't know. I'm just spitballing because I'm not sure what they're actually arguing there.
13: Well, I mean, what they're arguing without saying anything is they want as many illegals voting as possible.
14: Sure.
13: For them, because they know they will, right? Yes. I mean, that's the only logical explanation to any of this, because none of it else outside of that doesn't make any sense.
14: You're not planning on cheating. Why are you doing this?
13: But you can't say that.
14: Oh, yeah, that's true.
13: So you have to go, well, you know.
14: All right, it's time for What's Your Story? Yeah.

0: what is your story this time?
1: Well, tomorrow, on August 1st, back in 1981, MTV debuted. 45 years ago.
0: All right.
1: MTV. First song, David, remember that?
0: Was it, well, I don't remember it because I wasn't alive yet.
1: No, you weren't yet. No.
0: Video Killed the Radio Star, right?
1: Yeah, by the Buggles. That was the first one. Key facts include the initial launch reach of just a few thousand homes in New Jersey, by the way. That's that started the whole I want my MTV thing. They want to get on as many cable systems as possible, right?
0: Mm-hmm.
1: The Real World was by a pioneering show that also showed up on MTV the first time. First song was The Buggles. Second song, Pat Benatar's You Better Run. Initial audience was small. The I Want My MTV marketing campaign eventually inspired the Dire Straits song, of course, Money for Nothing.
0: Terrible.
1: First non-music show was the trivia game show Remote Control. It broke the music format in 1987. The Real World premiered in 1992 and reshaped the network's focus towards reality programming. MTV aired the 1 millionth video in February of 2000. Which was Video Killed the Radio Star on loop over and over again. The original VJ lineup. Now, again, 45 years ago, the VJ lineup consisted of Nina Blackwood, former radio host and actress, Mark Goodman, radio personality, who had the honor of them being MTV's first VJ to introduce a song, Alan Hunter, and Martha Quinn, and, of course, J.J. Jackson, who was really the only seasoned veteran of the crew that had done radio for many, many years. The rest of them, and again, they were chosen because they looked good.
0: I don't.
1: And they wanted some diversity.
0: I don't know who any of those people are.
1: None of them.
0: None
1: you don't know who any of them are.
0: Not one.
1: Wow. Not even Mark Goodman, huh?
0: Nope.
1: Or Alan Hunter. Those guys, I think, are still around doing some satellite radio shows.
0: No idea who they are.
1: But, yeah, anyway. So it was just interesting that it's 45 years ago, and for a lot of us, I can remember being gathered around a television set when it first came in and being transfixed to it.
0: Hmm.
1: Just why, and it only had like 20 videos.
0: Yeah.
1: I mean, if you made a video, it could be the crappiest song in the world. They got on there and got played a lot. Because
0: well, you got to get inventory, right?
1: Yeah, these guys had grown, this whole VJ lineup had grown into these celebrities, right, around the country, except in their backyard in New York City. Nobody knew who they were because they weren't on any of the cable outlets there,
0: wow,
1: which is kind of interesting as well. But anyway, they're a shell of their former self now. Now it's all reality programming.
0: Yeah.
1: Of some kind or another, but back in the day, buddy, that was the thing.
0: Mm-hmm.
1: And it was going to kill radio. I remember that. It didn't, but it,
0: no, it didn't.
1: They said it was going to.
0: Yeah. In fact, now YouTube killed MTV.
1: Right, exactly.
0: You don't need MTV anymore to watch music.
1: No,
0: video.
1: It bypassed that whole thing, right.
0: All right, it's What's Your Story, where we go around and share a story that caught our attention. May not be the biggest story of the day, but you wanted to share it anyway. Democrats in New Jersey are trying to spin their way out of the fact that the state illegally registered 6,600 non-citizens to vote. Hundreds of those people actually voted. Now, the state assembly GOP put out a parody. I wish they had done a better job of labeling it as such, because there are a whole lot of people confused about whether or not this was real. It's an AI-generated Democrat staffer who is stressing the importance of non-citizen voting. I think the content is very funny. I think the presentation could use some work. I say that with love, our listeners in New Jersey.
1: Yes.
2: Like a real one? Hi, I'm McKinsey, a Democrat intern here in Trenton. I've been seeing everyone freaking out about the whole New Jersey voter registration thing, and honestly, I think everyone's missing the point. People are acting like 6,600 non-citizens were registered to vote. Okay, and why is your first reaction always to ask who shouldn't be included instead of asking how we can make democracy more inclusive? That's genuinely something you should unpack. Everyone keeps saying it was a software problem. But who built the software? A private corporation. Why? Software doesn't exist in a vacuum. It exists in a system, and systems exist inside power structures, and power structures exist inside narratives. So actually, it's about narratives. And before you say that they weren't supposed to be registered voters, think to yourself, okay, but did they participate in our democracy? We're so quick to blame a government agency, but nobody wants to blame structural inequality. It's about algorithmic bias, institutional xenophobia, or the emotional labor undocumented communities have to endure every single day, just existing. And honestly, the fact you're more upset about about a computer bug than corporate greed says a lot. You can't separate software from economic systems. You can't separate economic systems from structural inequality. And you can't separate any of that from healthcare, climate justice, or protecting reproductive rights. I'm just encouraging everyone to think a little more critically and maybe have a little more compassion. If this made you uncomfortable, that's probably where the growth happens.
0: I mean, the thing is...
1: Shut up.
0: Yes, that's a parody. But it does actually sound like something you would hear from a 20-something liberal.
1: That's what triggered me.
0: Yeah.
1: Just the chirpy voice and the, well, you know, that bothers you. Then it probably should because, you know, after all, you're a bigot. You're a deviant. Okay.
0: Getting all the buzzwords in there, too.
1: All of them were there.
0: Oh, yeah.
1: All of them were there.
0: I just
1: thought
0: that was a funny parody there.
1: It is funny.
0: All right.
1: I'm glad you told me it was a parody, too.
0: Yeah. And but I understand why people were confused by it.
1: Oh, absolutely. Yeah, because, I mean, it sounds totally legit.
0: Yes.
1: God dang. All right, what do we got coming up? We got a Friday 5 coming up.
0: Yeah, we do. We got to set you up with Friday 5 coming up and a news update coming up next.

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6: Got a red alert right now on the 528 westbound as you approach Dallas Boulevard. They've got a crash there with all lanes currently blocked. And again, that's 528 westbound before Dallas. All lanes are closed. 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
7: Seattle's police chief has stepped down following questions over his absence during a chaotic shooting at a downtown food festival on Sunday. New research suggests limiting sugar for children under the age of 2 may be good for brain health later in life. Elon Musk is reportedly planning to spend $100 million to help Republicans in the upcoming midterm elections. The tech billionaire had reportedly authorized his super PAC to spend the money in at least 8 states.
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10: This is insane. Mentioned Spain, the invasion that's been going on. 60,000 people within a 24-hour period crossing into a territory in northern Africa that is Spanish territory. The Spanish Prime Minister, Pedro Sanchez, says the most urgent task right now is to restore normality, guarantee security, and above all, not put coexistence at risk. We've spoken many times about the importance of coexistence in this city. I believe that its diversity is one of its greatest attractions and also one of its greatest strengths.
11: Got to be kidding me.
10: Nope.
11: Oh, my gosh. They're being invaded.
10: Yes.
11: And this is what? Okay.
10: Diversity is our strength, Scott.
11: All right. Go tell that to the people. Well, yeah, go ahead. Try selling that one.
10: Dude, tell that to the people who invaded.
11: Yeah.
10: That's the thing, man. A lot of these dudes, they don't want to coexist. They want free stuff.

0: Center. Oh, we wanted to show the Pacific Northwest some love, though, okay? Because it's not all communists and weirdos. All right, let's do top five Pacific Northwest bands.
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0: The number is 1-888-485-MVCR. 1-888-485-MVCR. We're looking for the top five Pacific Northwest bands of all time. Coming up next.
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1: Got a red alert right now on the 528 westbound as you approach Dallas Boulevard. They've got a crash there with all lanes currently blocked. And again, that's 528 westbound before Dallas. All lanes are closed. 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
3: 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Orlando's news, weather, and traffic starts now.
5: Thanks for listening to WDBO. I'm Michelle Wargo with our top story. The U.S. Treasury Secretary Scott Bessent is discussing the current outlook of the U.S. economy, as well as dealings with China. Fox Business's Edward Lawrence reports from the White House.
6: The Treasury Secretary says he's watching closely economic markers in the U.S. Also, he's watching China.
7: What's important is what is the trend in core inflation? We'll get to the other side of the Iran war, and you know it will come down. Last month, we saw the biggest drop in many years.
6: The Secretary believes that GDP dropped in the second quarter because of a large release from the Strategic Petroleum Reserve. The Secretary called the second quarter numbers noisy, adding manufacturing is doing well, the consumer remains strong. He sees GDP well over 2% when the year finishes. And the Treasury Secretary, as well as the U.S. Trade Representative, have a call with his Chinese counterpart yesterday. On that call, they warned China to stop stealing U.S. AI technologies.
5: The U.S. is also warning China not to provide weapons to Iran amid the ongoing conflict.
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9: 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After a wet start to your day, I'm updating when more rain arrives tomorrow.
5: 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I'm Michelle Wargo, continuing our team coverage. Olympic sprinter Sha'Carri Richardson is taking a plea deal in her super speeder case in Orlando. The two-time Olympic track and field medalist was pulled over for driving over 100 miles per hour in January. She was taken to jail under Florida's super speeder law and posted bond soon after. As part of the agreement, Richardson must pay fines and complete an aggressive driving course. A new autopsy report reveals the cause of death for a woman attacked by an alligator in Seminole County. The report

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1: Thanks for listening to WDBO. I'm Michelle Wargo with our top story. Publix is expanding a berry recall.
2: Publix is recalling frozen Greenwise organic whole blueberries and whole mixed berries sold in 8 states over concerns they may be contaminated with E. coli. Publix has made the products unavailable for purchase in late June. Expands a recall earlier this month tied to a single lot of frozen blueberries based on the public health investigation. The Food and Drug Administration reports 12 E. coli cases in the outbreak in Florida and Georgia. The recalled berries were sold in Alabama, Florida, Georgia, Kentucky, North Carolina, South Carolina, Tennessee, and Virginia. Chris Foster, Fox News.
1: Olympic sprinter Sha'Carri Richardson is taking a plea deal in her super speeder case in Orlando. The two-time Olympic track and field medalist was pulled over for driving over 100 miles per hour in January. She was taken to jail under Florida's super speeder law and posted bond soon after. As part of the agreement, Richardson must pay fines and complete an aggressive driving course. A new autopsy report reveals the cause of death for a woman attacked by an alligator in Seminole County.
3: The report reveals that 31-year-old Brittany Clark died from blunt force trauma during the struggle in the Little Big Econ State Forest attack on June 28th. Investigators say Clark was with her boyfriend and a friend hiking when an alligator grabbed her arm and initiated a deadly death roll. According to the medical examiner's findings, Clark suffered fatal injuries during the encounter as the alligator repeatedly pulled her underwater. The report also indicated that bite mark evidence matched the jaw structure of one of the two large alligators captured by wildlife officials following the attack. Hayden Wiggs, WDBO News.
1: No injuries are reported after a fire broke out at a pawn shop in Kissimmee. It happened early this morning at Simple Pawn and Jewelry on West Vine Street. So far, there's no word on what caused the fire. I'm Michelle Wargo, WDBO News.
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11: After early day thunderstorms, we'll quiet things down during the evening hours, but bring back another round of scattered late morning and afternoon thunderstorms both Saturday and Sunday. Pretty high rain chances for the weekend, especially on Sunday. From Channel 9 Eyewitness News, I'm Certified Chief Meteorologist Tom Terry.
0: 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Triple Team Traffic.
12: Multi-vehicle crash within the hour on the 528 that had your westbound lane shut down between State Road 520 and Dallas Boulevard. That's now reopened, but we still have a left lane blocked through the area. And on I-4, slow traffic eastbound between Osceola Parkway and 535. Also on I-4 eastbound, some construction on your entrance ramp from US 192. It's got your right lane blocked. Also, as for I-4 westbound, brake lights between 528 and 535. From the WDBO Traffic Center, I'm Kira Wright.
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11: 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More people outdoors. You got to have a safety security plan for you and your family if that God forbid moment happens. By the way, Sig Sauer, all of it manufactured right here in the Live Free or Die state of New Hampshire. 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And we're a Sig Sauer family on the show. 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Just go to SigSauer.com today. 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All right, let's get back to the president at Camp David. He had a cabinet meeting, and then he took a lot of questions. We're going to run that Q&A with the president and his friends in the legacy media mob.
13: We've seen these strikes between Iran and the United States over the past 10 days. How do you go about reviving the ceasefire and getting diplomacy back on track?
14: Well, I think we just want to win. You know, we just want to win. We're doing very well. We're trying to be nice as you can be in, you know, a situation like that. But, you know, they're being decimated. They have no Navy. They have no Air Force. They have no anti-aircraft. Doesn't mean they don't have any capability. They have some, but very little. We just want to win. We don't want to have them. It's very simple. They cannot have a nuclear weapon. Iran will not have a nuclear weapon, and they can't have a nuclear weapon. If they did, the Middle East would have been wiped out by now. If I didn't stop the JCPOA, the Obama deal, if I didn't terminate that, they would have had a nuclear weapon. I believe Israel would no longer be with us in big parts of the Middle East and perhaps other countries in different continents, frankly, because these people are crazy. So they cannot have a nuclear weapon, and they won't.
15: Mr. President,
14: what do you expect
13: over the next 4 weeks?
14: We'll be hitting them very hard. And you know, at some point, they're going to say, we just can't take it anymore.
15: Mr. President, on the disarmament deal that you announced, do you have assurances from Israel that they are on board with this deal? And what comes first? Does Israel pull back and then Hamas disarms, or does Hamas need to disarm and then Israel leaves?
14: So we do have an understanding with Israel. Israel is very happy about it. Israel helped us with it. And they've been very good. They've been very good about it. Most people said that would be a deal that would be undoable. Now, will it go through its ups and downs? It's a very complex situation over there. The people are very complex and difficult. Many cases wonderful, many cases not so wonderful. But that will be it's a great breakthrough. Nobody thought that would be possible to disarm Hamas. That shows you how much success we're having with Iran, because if you go 4 months ago, 5 months ago, a deal like that would have been impossible. So it's a big step for the Middle East, and people are really impressed by it, and they're surprised by it.
15: And what comes first, Mr. President? What comes first?
16: Mr. Infantino speak to you about their proposal to sell a stake in the World Cup, and is that something you support, having just happened? Did FIFA or Mr. Infantino speak to you about their proposal to sell a stake in the World Cup?
17: Mr. President, you said this morning on Truth Social that victims of government abuse should be paid back.
18: Yeah.
17: Even if it's not the Anti-Weaponization Fund, which you still want the acting attorney general.
18: Well, I'm talking about the weaponization against large numbers of people in our country by the Biden administration and by Obama, but by the Biden administration in particular in this case. But large numbers of people, their lives have been ruined. They've been destroyed. Their families have been, you know, decimated. They've gone to prison for no reason whatsoever. There's never been a group of people, most likely, I mean, I can think of a couple that were treated pretty badly, groups, but there's essentially never been a group of people treated so badly as these people. And this fund was not for me. This fund was for those people that have been weaponized, that have been abused. Now, I was abused. They attacked my house, Mar-a-Lago, where I live. And I was, you know, big damages should have been given to me. I don't want anything. I'm not talking about myself. I think that there's a group of people in this country, history will show, that were treated like nobody else has ever been treated. So badly, so horribly. Their families have been ruined. Many, many suicides. They've committed suicide. People that were very successful that wanted to go to a rally or an event and ended up spending the rest of their lives in horror. No? So, I mean, you could say what you want about the fund, and they've agreed to not have a fund, but there are a lot of people that are very upset about it. A lot of Republican people, a lot of Democrat people are very upset about it. A lot of people were covered. I wasn't covered by that fund. I don't want to be covered by the fund. I probably was abused more than anybody in the history of our country. But I wasn't looking for that. But there were a lot of people. And I'll tell you something. Todd Blanche is a very, very good man. And he shouldn't be in the middle of this. He should get approved. Because you will never get anybody like him. You're never going to get anybody. And to make him a pawn in this whole thing, this is being done by a senator. And I don't really blame him, to be honest with you. I endorsed his opponent. And as soon as I endorsed his opponent went through the roof and he won the primary election in Texas, for the Senate. And the man that lost, the man that I didn't endorse, has become very angry, and that's okay. I mean, I understand that. I probably would do the same thing. You want to know the truth? I think I'd do the same thing.
17: Mr. President, all on that, though, do you agree, just to be clear, do you agree with the acting attorney general that the Anti-Weaponization Fund is dead? And why not just put that in
18: place? Well, it is dead, but, you know, I wish it weren't, to be honest with you. I think people were horribly treated, horribly abused. This has nothing to do with Todd. This was me. Horribly abused, and I'd like to see them compensated for the pain. They lost their families. They committed suicide. Many people committed suicide. They went down for an innocent journey. And I'm not only talking there, I'm talking about not even having to do with that. The way they were treated. The Biden administration and the Obama administration weaponized government and destroyed lives.
17: Are you willing to accept limits on the scope of the audit immunity deal in order to get Attorney General Blanche confirmed?
18: Well, no, he should be approved forthwith. I mean, you're never going to get a person like that. Everybody agrees to it. Don't forget, Senator Cornyn thought he was phenomenal until he lost. You know, when he lost, is that a correct statement? You come from Texas. I mean, he thought this was the most incredible person, and when he lost, and it was because of me. I endorsed somebody else. And as soon as I endorsed the other person became a rocket ship upward. And he lost. And, you know, I think I'd be the same.
17: But would you when
18: I mean, I shouldn't say that, but I'd be upset also. And so I fully understand it. He shouldn't be that way. I shouldn't be that way. But he is that way. He's become a very angry person. And I understand. You have a couple of others that I've cause their defeat too, and you know, we'll probably hear from them too. Yeah.
19: Mr. President, back on Iran, there was a report that you got a proposal from the military to go big and hit them hard over 10 or 14 days.
18: Well, we're going big.
19: Are you going to consider?
18: We've already gone big. Look, I mean, what's big? They had 159 ships. That was their entire Navy, 159. Their entire Navy is laying at the bottom of the sea. I'd say that's going big. They had 200 airplanes, they're all gone, every one of them. They're not one airplane. They had anti-aircraft weaponry, very good, but it didn't work. And it's all gone. Their radar is all gone. Their leaders are all gone. Everything's all gone. But they'll fight onward.
17: Mr. President, on Ukraine, you said the other day that you're not sure about whether to grant Ukraine the Patriot missile license that had been discussed
20: Do you want to see more from Zelensky before you take that action?
18: Well, it's a big step. Look, we have the greatest weapons in the world. We have the greatest drones in the world. People don't know that. We have the greatest weaponry in the world. We have, in the case of President Zelensky, he'd like to have some Patriots. He'd like to have some Tomahawks, which are, you know, lethal, one offensive, one defensive. But when you give somebody the right, very complex weapons, by the way, I mean, the Patriot, as an example, the other day you read that five missiles were shot. They were going 8,600 miles an hour. Think of it, 8,600. Now, a car, if you go 60, it gets to be a little faster. If you go 100, 8,600 miles an hour, and they were big missiles, and they were shot at Jordan, and our guys were there, bing, bing, bing, bing, bing. Five, bing, bing, bing, bing, bing. Right? I don't want to be biting. Six. I had to be very careful. That would have been a great sound bite. Right? There were five missiles, and we shot all five down before they got close. Nobody else has that capacity. These weapons are incredible. And we have to be very careful about letting somebody build them. You know, it's very important now. We are building many plants now to make those and other. The Tomahawk missile is the most incredible thing. It can go into a doorway. You can put it through a window of a house. Nobody's ever seen anything like it. You have to be very judicious, but you have to be very careful. Now, we have not agreed to that. We're talking about it. But it's a hard thing to give away that kind of technology. And I don't think this would ever happen, but, you know, those people that you give that technology, they can someday turn on you. You know, that is possible. If you look at war, it's happened a couple of times over the years, right? So we have to be very careful. I mean, we guard that. We have the greatest military in the world, but we have the greatest weapons in the world. Now we have to make them a little bit faster because we've given a lot away. You know, President Biden, unfortunately, gave a lot away to Ukraine. And he gave, so did I. I mean, I gave them the javelins, the tank busters. Without the javelins, that war would have been a one-day war. It would have been over. They wiped out the tanks going up to Kiev when they got stuck in the mud. They had a general that decided to go through the mud instead of going up the highway where they were going very nicely. It would have been over. But no, I gave them the javelins. The javelins are unbelievably. We have the greatest weapons in the world. We have to be very careful about giving out the secrets to those weapons. And they're not, you can't copy them. It's a little like NVIDIA. They have a chip. They say you cannot copy it. The complexity is so great, you cannot. You know, most things you copy. China's known for it, other countries know. We do something. And I guess we copy also. But most things you can copy pretty easily. There's a chip that they made, their ultimate chip. And they always have the ultimate chip. And I say, well, why doesn't somebody copy it? Because they can't, the complexity. They can't copy our weapons. We have the greatest weapons in the world, many of them. Those are just two or three that I mentioned. But you cannot copy them, so we have to be very careful.
16: As Hamas disarms as part of this plan, who do you see as taking possession of those weapons that they had? Does that go to the new government?
18: Or
16: does
18: it be the Board of Peace, mostly? It's going to be run by the Board. This Board of Peace has been an amazing, it's led by some amazing people. Board of Peace.
20: Mr. President, you said they do have some capabilities left. Yeah. Should Americans be prepared for these back and forth attacks to continue until Iran simply is able to strike back?
18: They'll get weaker. They'll get a little stronger maybe now, but they'll get weaker and then they peter up. Sure, I think so. I mean, it'd be foolish to say no. You know, you always have to keep your guard up.
20: What is the status of talks? Who went from the administration?
18: Well, they always want to talk, but they break their word so often. Steve is talking, Jared. We have very good people. JD's involved, very strongly involved. We have great people talking. Marco's involved.
20: Because they say talks aren't happening.
18: Very good people. We're the best people. But they'll make a deal. As an example, we'll talk about nuclear. And we'll be in there talking about nuclear for 7 hours. I say, why do you need seven? You can take 10 minutes. You have 5 minutes. You should solve it. But 7 hours. And then they'll go out, and I'll say, they discuss nuclear. And they'll go out and they'll say, we never discussed nuclear. And I say, why do they say that? All they do is make me angry. You know, they just make me angry. Any other questions?
20: Do you believe that you can reach a deal with Iran, given that you talked about...
18: Yes, you can. I mean, look, I'm losing faith in them because they do lie. And they do misrepresent. Well, the other day, the five missiles were shot. We knocked them down, but we were in the midst of a negotiation. I mean, I'm waiting for Steve to call me. How's the negotiation going? And instead, I got a call from Pete that they just shot five missiles at one of our bases in Jordan. And we have bases in Jordan. Fortunately, our people operated the equipment. It's also very complex to operate. You know, you talk about the equipment. It's you have to be, oftentimes you see, where did you go to school? MIT, Caltech. I mean, you know, they go to schools that are not as normal for the military, to be honest with you. We have unbelievably brilliant people operating that equipment. We have unbelievable people. Think of it. We had 111 missiles were shot at the Abraham Lincoln aircraft carrier. Out of the 111 missiles, 111 missiles were shot down.
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1: Seattle's police chief has stepped down following questions over his absence during a chaotic shooting at a downtown food festival on Sunday. New research suggests limiting sugar for children under the age of 2 may be good for brain health later in life. Elon Musk is reportedly planning to spend $100 million to help Republicans in the upcoming midterm elections. The tech billionaire had reportedly authorized his super PAC to spend the money in at least 8 states.
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right, that's going to wrap things up for this week, this Friday. Let Not Your Heart Be Troubled. Hannity tonight, 9 Eastern on the Vox News Channel. Tom Tiffany, Ari Fleischer, Aaron McGuire, the great Victor Davis Hanson, the great one, Mark Levin, Jimmy Failla, all coming up. Set your DVR tonight. Hannity at 9. We'll see you tonight. News you'll never get from the legacy media mob back here on Monday. Have a great weekend with your family and your loved ones.

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3: 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Orlando's news, weather, and traffic starts now.
4: 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I'm Michelle Wargo with our top story. The U.S. Treasury Secretary, Scott Bessent, is discussing the current outlook of the U.S. economy as well as dealings with China. Fox Business's Edward Lawrence reports from the White House.
5: The Treasury Secretary says he's watching closely economic markers in the U.S. Also, he's watching China.
6: What's important is what is the trend in core inflation? We'll get to the other side of the Iran war, and you know it will come down. Last month, we saw the biggest drop in many years.
5: The Secretary believes that GDP dropped in the second quarter because of a large release from the Strategic Petroleum Reserve. The Secretary called the second quarter numbers noisy, adding manufacturing is doing well, the consumer remains strong. He sees GDP well over 2%. When the year finishes. And the Treasury Secretary, as well as the U.S. Trade Representative, have a call with his Chinese counterpart yesterday. On that call, they warned China to stop stealing U.S. AI technologies.
4: The U.S. is also warning China not to provide weapons to Iran amid the ongoing conflict.
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4: You're listening to WDBO, Orlando's severe weather station. I'm Michelle Wargo, continuing our team coverage. Olympic sprinter Sha'Carri Richardson is taking a plea deal in her super speeder case in Orlando. The two-time Olympic track and field medalist was pulled over for driving over 100 miles per hour in January. She was taken to jail under Florida's super speeder law and posted bond soon after. As part of the agreement, Richardson must pay fines and complete an aggressive driving course. A new autopsy report reveals the cause of death for a woman attacked by an alligator in Seminole County.
9: The report reveals that 31-year-old Brittany Clark died from blunt force trauma during the struggle in the Little Big Econ State Forest attack on June 28th. Investigators say Clark was with her boyfriend and a friend hiking when an alligator grabbed her arm and initiated a deadly death roll. According to the medical examiner's findings, Clark suffered fatal injuries during the encounter as the alligator repeatedly pulled her underwater. The report also indicated that bite mark evidence matched the jaw structure of one of the two large alligators captured by wildlife officials following the attack. Hayden Wiggs, WDBO News.
4: No injuries are reported after a fire broke out at a pawn shop in Kissimmee. It happened early this morning at Simple Pawn and Jewelry on West Vine Street. So far, there's no word on what caused the fire. I'm Michelle Wargo, WDBO News.
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